0: Tomorrow, partly cloudy with a top of 19. For Friday, mostly sunny, light winds and a top of 22. And then for Saturday, partly cloudy, slight chance of a shower and a top of 24. Today, Hamilton expecting a max of 14 degrees, 15 the top for Casterton, 14 the max for Portland and the coast.
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0: It's 11 degrees.
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Avicii, Wake Me Up on Mix FM's All Hit Workday with Court. Your final chance to win a double pass to Extra Lives, the interactive video game concert that's on tonight at the Hamilton Performing Arts Centre. This is a world first performance, by the way, where the audience get to choose your own adventure. The audience get to dictate what goes on stage, like a real life role-playing game, plus all the hits from the video games that you grew up with through to the ones you still play now. So if you want that double pass, you got to give me a call. 55-725-889. That's 55-725-889. First caller that gets through gets that double pass. You'll be a hero with your kids. So give me a call now. She

I know spring has officially arrived when my eyes start weeping uncontrollable tears of pure joy. Or possibly just extreme pollen irritation.

0: lovely.
1: Lady Gaga and Doechii with Runway on Mix. Catch Lift Home with Carrie and Tommy. They're back this afternoon from 3. Now, their dynamic, it's obvious, you know, Carrie's the mum, Tommy's the guy that's a little bit immature, a little bit childish, but it's not just roles that they play. It goes so much deeper than that.
2: I've often thought as Tommy is one of my children, and it was just confirmed 5 minutes before we went to air where he was desperately asking for snacks and I had to go to my car and get him some shapes.
3: I thank you so much.
2: That is my son's stash of shapes that you're eating there.
0: One of your kids is stealing from your other kids.
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2: We've always got stuff in our handbag.
3: If you ever need sunscreen, water or snacks.
2: Band-aid.
3: They're there.
2: We've always got it.
3: Have you?
2: Yeah.
1: And that's why the handbag game is so popular at baby showers and hen shows. But never complain about how heavy a woman's handbag is, or messy for that matter, because it's her survival kit. And she's not just planning for her own survival, but yours too. But never complain, because no matter what the situation is, mum's got the solution in her handbag.
4: Carrie and Tommy.
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2: So what she wanted was a one-of-a-kind singing and dancing automated bird.
0: I'm back on Kelly's side. 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

0: Sunny Federa, Libby Anker, Let Me Be In Your Arms on Mix. Looking forward to the Three Peaks Festival in Dunkeld this weekend. So it's all happening on Saturday, but be aware there are some temporary road closures on the day from 7 a.m. right through until 6 p.m. But you don't need to drive. 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
11: I'm Daniel Brewer with your local news and sport. New research reveals food relief charities across Western Victoria are among those struggling to keep pace with demand as cost of living pressures continue to rise. Second Bite CEO Daniel Moorfield says the need has never been greater.
12: With the growing cost of living pressures, we're seeing demand in regional and rural areas getting worse. And so getting fresh food to communities, especially spread across large distances, presents additional challenges for food relief charities.
11: Glenelg Shire residents are being encouraged to prepare their properties for the upcoming fire season, with council once again offering free green waste disposal across the municipality. Ansport Hamilton will be represented at the 2026 Junior Victorian Gymnastics Championships on Friday. That's the latest in local news and sport.
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13: Your 4-day forecast for Western Victoria. A warning to sheep grazers is current for the southwest. For your Wednesday, cloudy with a slight chance of a shower. For tomorrow, partly cloudy with light winds at a top of 20 degrees. For Friday, mostly sunny, northerly winds at a top of 22 degrees. And for Saturday, another mostly sunny day with light winds at a top of 24 degrees.
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Hey there, it's Josh for your afternoon. Got hits all the way from the Black Eyed Peas, but this is Evanescence, My Immortal, here on Mix FM.

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0: 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And it's your Home of the Morning crew with Gabby and Darren.
1: I went to Subway and I walked in and this lady made a huge fuss of me. She went, "Oh, are you from the radio?" I said, "Yeah, with Gabby." I'm like, "Yeah. Oh, my God, I listen to you every day. I love you guys." And it was sort of like a real sort of humbling, okay, yes. And there's other people in the queue. It's like, yes, it's me. I'm the guy from the radio. And as I was leaving, she said, "Do you have a loyalty club card?" And I said, "No, I don't." And she said, "Hang right there. I'll write your name on the back of it so we know it's yours." She wrote my name on it. She handed it to me, and it said, "Darren."
2: Oh, did it really?
1: She made a big fuss of me and then wrote,
2: "Oh, really, Darren?"
1: Darren. I'll just, "Thank you." Put my head down and walked out the door with my
2: Darren.
1: Son. Darren!
2: How did she get that?
1: I don't know.
2: You say the morning crew with Gabby and Dan. I don't know how many times.
1: A lot.
2: A lot.
1: A lot. That's the branding. Yeah.
2: Darren.
1: Darren.
0: Oh, well, at least we're not on Triple M because then it'll be the morning punch with Gazza and Dazza. Morning crew, Gabby and Dan. Dan, yeah. They're back tomorrow morning from 6 here on Mix. Listen
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0: 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We're playing your music to make you feel good. Hey, Southern Grampianshire residents, they're invited to drop by to Coffee Treat in the Hub on Friday, October 23rd. That's next Friday. Why is that? Because they're doing Coffee with a Councillor. 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
15: I'm Daniel Brewer with your local news and sport. The Victorian Coalition have once again pledged to recruit more police should they win November's state election. Shadow Police Minister Brad Batten says crime has increased.
16: Across Victoria, where police stations have had their hours reduced or stations closed, crime has increased.
15: Portland District Health is warning of temporary changes to parking and drop-off arrangements. More information can be found at their Facebook page. In sport, Hamilton Basketball Association Domestic Division 1 men's competition tonight. Under-18 A Hurricanes take on Minders Navy. GT Storm Green versus Minders White. GT Storm Black versus Barber Boys Black. And Barber Boys White versus Minders Blue. That's the latest in local news and sport.
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0: Your four-day forecast for Western Victoria. A warning to sheep graziers is current for the southwest. Fear Wednesday, cloudy with a slight chance of a shower. For tomorrow, partly cloudy with light winds at a top of 20 degrees. For Friday, mostly sunny, northerly winds at a top of 22 degrees. And for Saturday, another mostly sunny day with light winds at a top of 24 degrees.
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0: Currently, it's 11 degrees.
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And it's Natasha Bedingfield, Mix FM. We're playing music that makes you feel good. Hey there, it's Josh Still for your afternoon. Got hits on the way from Batters, Someone to You. Also a little bit of Taylor Swift with Lizzie Taylor. Play that for you in the next few. Let's hit this. Bit of a fresh one from Sienna Spyro. It's Great Expectation here on Mix.

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Oh my, my, oh my, my love. 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

0: 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We're playing music that makes you feel good. Chime of the Morning Crew with Gabby and Dan. And this morning, they were asking about who?
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2: My husband's wife does. 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
1: 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Are you referring to yourself in the third person?
2: No, my brother's wife. 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
1: brother's wife. 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Jenny double spaces.
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0: activity at the 2026 All Saints Parish School Art Show. 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

0: 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We're playing your music to make you feel good. Hits on the way from Franz Ferdinand. I say, don't you know? You say you don't know. I say, take me out. That's playing for you in five. Keep it here on Mix.
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14: I'm Daniel Brewer with your local news and sport.
3: New research reveals food relief charities across Western Victoria are among those struggling to keep pace with demand as cost of living pressures continue to rise. Second Bite CEO Daniel Moorfield says the need has never been greater.
14: With the growing cost of living pressures, we're seeing demand in regional and rural areas getting worse. And so getting fresh food to communities, especially spread across large distances, presents additional challenges for food relief charities.
3: Glenelgshire residents are being encouraged to prepare their properties for the upcoming fire season, with council once again offering free green waste disposal across the municipality. Ansport Hamilton will be represented at the 2026 Junior Victorian Gymnastics Championships on Friday. That's the latest in local news and sport.
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0: Your four-day forecast for Western Victoria. A warning to sheep grazers is current for the southwest. For Wednesday, cloudy with a slight chance of a shower. For tomorrow, partly cloudy with light winds at a top of 20 degrees. For Friday, mostly sunny, northerly winds at a top of 22 degrees. And for Saturday, another mostly sunny day with light winds at a top of 24 degrees.
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0: Right now, it's 12 degrees.
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We're playing your music that makes you feel good. Hey, it's still Josh for your afternoon. Got a hit on the way from the weekend. Also, Dasha with Memo. Let's play this from an Aussie artist. It's G Flip on Mix.

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0: 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Mix FM, we're playing music that makes you feel good. It's your home of the morning crew with Gabby and Darren. Huh?
1: I went to Subway and I walked in and this lady made a huge fuss of me. She went, oh, are you from the radio? I said, yeah, with Gabby. I'm like, yeah. Oh, my God, I listen to you every day. I love you guys. And it was sort of like a real sort of humbling, okay, yes. And there's other people in the queue. It's like, yes, it's me. I'm the guy from the radio. And as I was leaving, she said, do you have a loyalty club card? And I said, no, I don't. And she said, hang right there. I'll write your name on the back of it so we know it's yours. She wrote my name on it. She handed it to me. And it said, Darren.
2: Oh, did it really?
1: She made a big fuss of me and then wrote,
2: oh, really, Darren.
1: Darren. I just, thank you. Put my head down and walked out the door with my
2: Darren!
1: Son. Darren!
2: How did she get that?
1: I don't know.
2: You say the morning crew with Gabby and Dan, I don't know how many times.
1: A lot.
2: A lot.
1: A lot. That's the branding. Yeah.
2: Darren.
1: Darren.
0: I think I'm going to walk into Subway and ask him to give me the little club card with John instead of Josh. Morning crew, Gabby and Dan, they're back tomorrow morning from 6 here on Mix. And I've got your Mad Minute bonus question and answer up in the next 15.
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0: 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It's Down This Hill on Mix FM, your home of Carrie and Tommy. They're on the way for you soon, but I got one more thing to do before I go. You know what it is.
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0: 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It's your Mad Minute Bonus Question and Answer for tomorrow. What was the last year all humans were together on Earth? That was the year 2000. Since November 2nd, 2000, someone has always been living above Earth on the International Space Station. All humans were together on Earth for the last time in the year 2000. Make sure you got that written down and make sure you play the Mad Minute with the Morning Crew just after 8 o'clock tomorrow morning. Carrie and Tommy are on the way. I'm out of here. Keep your feet on the ground. Keep reaching for the stars and I'll chat with you tomorrow. See ya.
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0: Your 4-day forecast for Western Victoria. A warning to sheep graziers is current for the southwest. Fear Wednesday, cloudy with a slight chance of a shower. For tomorrow, partly cloudy with light winds at a top of 20 degrees. For Friday, mostly sunny, northerly winds at a top of 22 degrees. And for Saturday, another mostly sunny day with light winds at a top of 24 degrees.
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0: Currently, it's 11 degrees.
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0: and only
1: Carrie Bickmore
0: and Tommy Little. This is Carrie and Tommy.
2: Yeah, that is where you're at for your Wednesday afternoon. How are we, guys?
3: Love is in the air. Should we say congratulations to the newly married couple?
2: What?
3: Did you see?
2: Who?
3: Beck and Andy got married.
2: Oh, my gosh.
3: Andy Lee, our friends.
4: I thought it was someone in the team. And I was like, how have I missed this? And why are they at work?
3: Congratulations.
4: Congratulations.
3: She looks so stunning.
4: Yes.
3: I saw her beautiful gown.
4: Yes, good on them. Beautiful people. Sorry, Carrie, you've thrown me for an absolute...
5: You've also got producer Kieran waving his aura ring that he wears on his finger, wedding ring finger at you, so that's distracting enough.
4: Yeah. Are you engaged, producer Kieran?
6: No.
4: How long have you been together? It's been years.
6: 14 years.
4: 14 years and you haven't popped the question.
6: Well, it doesn't change anything, does it?
4: Yeah.
3: At what point is it too late?
4: I would have thought
5: when
4: about
5: she's
4: 7
5: gone.
4: Years ago. Yeah.
6: I've been waiting for you.
3: Did you say when she's gone?
4: Yeah. We got heaps to come on the show, including cash to give away at 4 and at 5. And we got the time game before for $6,500 on the line. But up next, just says Carrie Bath on the board.
3: No, I posted something last night and you're all melting down. You need to calm down. We're going to talk about it next.
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0: Olivia Rodrigo, that is Stupid Song for you Wednesday, Arvo. It's Carrie and Tommy. After 4 o'clock, if you've got a name, you could win $1,200.
1: Such a funny tease if you've got a name.
0: So if you don't have a name, don't call.
2: Yeah, or if you don't sound like your name, you just have to be honest and sound like your name. And
0: then we've got a lot of dishonest people.
2: Carrie, we've got to have a thirst trap intervention.
1: Because it's not a thirst trap.
0: Are you joking?
2: Do you not understand anything about life?
1: Okay, there is not a single bit of that that's hot.
2: What do you mean?
3: It's a hunger trap.
0: It's a hunger trap.
1: Yeah, it wasn't a thirsty trap. It was a hungry. Are you talking about my picture of me in the bath last night that I put on Instagram holding a bowl of food?
2: Trap. Are you talking about a picture of me in the bath?
1: No, I purposely, the picture I actually took had my boobs in it. I purposely cut them out so all you see is a bowl and my head. It's not thirst trap. And I said dinner in the bath is my idea of heaven.
2: Sorry, just quick. I think it's a thirst trap, Jesse. Do you?
0: Yeah, it's absolutely a thirst trap.
1: You didn't even see it.
2: I've
1: shown it now.
2: Yes. Yeah, producer Sammy.
1: What, have you blocked me on Insta?
2: Is a thirst trap?
3: Yeah, I want to know, if the first photo had your boobs in it, what were you doing with that?
1: Nothing. I took a photo of me in the bath and went, well, I'm not going to put them online. They'll get shut down. No, because Instagram likes not to have boobs on it. And so I obviously didn't want my boobs on there.

0: on my DMs, and they're all telling me I'm gross and disgusting for eating in the bath.
1: I
0: feed my kids in the bath sometimes.
1: That's, I guess that's fun. I guess it's like having dinner at the water park. But, Carrie, I think the biggest, I don't mind you eating in the bath, eat wherever you want, but have you made a stir fry and put cucumber in it?
2: Yeah.
3: That's what I thought.
0: It's not a stir fry.
1: What do you mean?
0: It was just me last night, and I don't like cooking for one. So I had tuna and rice and put all random bits of veggies I had in the fridge in it. And it was so delicious. Yeah, I did lose a couple of kernels in the bath and I couldn't find them. So I don't know where they ended up.
2: I was going to say, the water looks brown.
1: Yeah. Did you tip soy sauce in the water?
2: Yeah.
1: It's
2: how much
1: brown
2: did you spill in the bath?
1: Have you taken a dump in this bath and then
2: that
1: is this
2: corn,
1: what? Do you just like
2: corn
1: to eat and dump at the same time?
2: The corn wasn't spilled in the bath.
1: No, no way. Why is the bath
0: you know
1: water
0: what
1: brown,
0: happened?
1: Carrie?
0: Okay, I don't know why the bath water
2: actually,
0: is brown.
2: The corner of the bath's pretty brown too.
1: Actually, for
0: I
1: a very tan
0: actually
1: woman, I wouldn't
0: I'm not
1: be surprised
0: tan
1: if
0: at the moment.
1: No, that's because you've had this bath.
2: Yeah.
1: It's all in the water.
0: But you know what? So I ate so much dinner last night that then my tummy went like, it didn't like the tuna and rice that I made.
1: I know, we can see
0: and
1: the
0: I
1: water
0: was in so much pain. I then spent about an hour on the toilet and then I felt so yucky afterwards, I had to go have a shower. So I then had a bath and a shower last night.
2: You sure you
0: night
2: made it from the bath to the toilet?
1: Yeah, because it looks like you started here.
0: I just don't think it's gross to eat in the bath. I think it's so crowded. For me, coming home from work, it's just me. I made myself tuna and rice and I sit in the bath and I was in there. I reckon I was in there for an hour and a half.
1: I know, you're in there for three dumps. We can see the results.
0: Stop saying that, it's gross.
1: Yeah, I know.
2: You're
1: I agree.
2: The first track.
1: You can't tell us to stop saying it. You posted it.
2: I
0: didn't notice that the bath water looked brown, okay?
4: I have a question. Did you go home and it's a deliberate thing of like, I'm going to make the tuna and rice and then I'm going to get in the bath? Or
0: yes.
4: Did you make
0: I
4: the tuna
0: I ran
4: rice
0: the bath first, went downstairs, made the tuna and rice, and then hopped in the bath.
4: Doesn't the rice go everywhere? Like, you're talking about taking it with your... doesn't it go everywhere? Like, you're going
0: to
4: spill some rice.
0: Get from the bowl to my mouth without spilling it everywhere.
4: The bowl's halfway down your boob.
0: Well, I didn't... I just put it there for the photo. When I'm eating it, I eat it more like, right... You know when people eat soup and they're... underneath their face. That's I eat it more like that. Anyway, 131060. I think you'll find that people don't think it's weird. Any of it.
1: What about it, if people think it's a thirst trap or not?
0: It's not a okay.
1: You're perfectly
0: go and
1: made
0: have
1: up
0: a look
1: in a bath.
0: Put it on our Insta.
1: You've got
0: I'm not made
1: you've
0: up. I just
1: necklace
0: had a day at work.
1: You've got a pearl necklace on in a bath.
0: Okay, it's
2: the
0: not
2: jewelry,
0: real
2: obviously
0: pearl necklace.
1: You've got a,
0: it's
2: no,
0: just
2: no,
0: fun jewelry.
2: It's just
0: oh
2: fun
0: my God
2: jewelry.
0: Well, so what if it's a thirst trap?
1: No, that's fine.
0: I want to know, a prospective partner might want to know that I like to eat in the bath.
1: Is
0: a
1: prospective partner going to get into that brown bath water with you? Actually, they would. Of course they would.
2: And they do have to like tuna and rice.
1: Yeah.
2: That's a prerequisite.
1: Yeah. Oh. Well, it doesn't matter. 131060, our phones have gone into meltdown. Good luck. We'll talk about it next, whatever it is.
5: 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Live across

0: Kelly. That is Bass Persuades for your Wednesday arvo. It's Carrie and Tommy driving you home, and the newest Indo-Me flavour has landed. Goring spicy beef, big beefy flavour, fiery spicy kick, and seriously addictive. Grab yours now at Woolworths.
1: See, that'd go well in the bath.
2: You reckon?
1: I'd devour that in the bath.
0: Not their tagline. Yes.
2: Carrie has had a bath in some unusually brown bath water. And has eaten what can only be described as a bachelor's meal.
0: Sorry, just a question on the bathwater. How long into the bath was the photo taken?
1: Well, I just started eating, so very soon.
2: Did you just get in?
0: It's very
1: good. Yes, I don't think it is brown water. No, I had a bath like an hour and a half, and I loved it, and I was in heaven. And I wasn't thirst trapping. I didn't realise. I thought a thirst trap was like someone in a bikini.
2: You're nude.
1: I'm so confusing. No, but I'm not nude in the picture.
2: You're wearing less.
1: You don't see it.
2: You're wearing less clothes than a bikini.
1: No, because I'm not showing my body naked in the bath. I'm showing a bowl over my bits and a bit of shoulder.
0: Ooh.
1: Can we not show shoulder anymore? Is that too risque?
2: Carrie, you can do whatever you want.
1: I used to show shoulder on the project.
0: Whoa. Just because you're trapping on TV too.
2: TV trapping. G'day, Richard.
3: Good day.
2: Good day. What have you got for us?
3: I've got a tip for Carrie.
2: Yes. Mm-hmm.
3: So we don't take a shower after eating because our body sends blood towards our digestive system to break down the food. And depending on what you're eating, you have to take a break for 30 minutes to 2 hours. Otherwise, the shower, water temperature, whether it's hot or cold, can shift the blood circulation from your stomach to your skin, and it could give you a cramp.
1: Oh, my God, Richard, I had the worst cramps. I was in so much pain. I was like, I need a doctor. I was so uncomfortable after.
3: Yeah, so that could be the reason. So I basically am an ex-dietitian chef, and I learned it myself when I studied it and when I used to talk to doctors and all, because I had to give different diet to every patient. And, yeah, that's when I learned this, and it was a surprise to me, too.
2: So, Richard, okay. what's the ideal
3: but sometimes,
2: thing?
3: Sometimes ignorance can be bliss, but if you had cramps, this is the reason.
1: Yeah.
2: Richard, what's the ideal thing to do after you eat then? You said take a break. Do you have a nap?
3: No. So, for example, if you're having your dinner, you can have a shower before,
2: yes.
3: Wait for a while, and then eat your dinner, and then you can chill, watch the TV, play with the kids. And then go to sleep. That also, if you eat 2 hours to 3 hours before sleeping, is ideal.
1: Mm. Yeah.
2: Good on you, Richard. Thank you very much.
1: Richard.
2: Who you got, Bickers?
1: Hey, Mel.
4: How are you?
1: Do you enjoy a thirst trap in the bath?
4: So I don't do dinner in the bath, but I would definitely do movie and a big bowl of popcorn.
1: And the bowl would cover both boobs, yeah?
4: Oh, probably, yeah.
1: Does the popcorn end in the water at any point?
4: Look, it may not. Like, that's part of the fun though, right?
2: Mel, yeah, it's also kind of genius because, you know, when you're, like, eating popcorn and your fingers get a bit salty and stuff and you're always wanting to wipe them.
1: Oh, my God,
2: you can
1: that's
2: just
1: so
2: drop them down
1: dip
2: into
1: them.
2: The water. You got a little finger bath.
4: Have a quick finger bath and you're ready to go.
1: Oh, my God, you could do that with prawns. You know, you need a little hand wash after you've had your prawns.
2: This strap's really kicking
4: your bath is in that.
2: Yeah. The best. Thank you, Mel. Appreciate it. G'day, Kylie.
5: Hi, guys. How are you?
2: Yeah, living the dream. You eat in the bath?
5: Absolutely. I eat in the bath 3 or 4 times a week. I'm a busy mum of 3. I have to multitask. So if I can eat and I can wash myself and I can relax for a little while with a glass of wine, I'm there for it, 100%.
1: What's your favourite bath meal?
5: I like things that are simple and easy, so I can do pizza, I can do tuna and rice like you, but I also will do spaghetti, and that's good because when I get the sauce all over my face, it's just a quick little wash and off I go.
2: Just drop under. Just drop under the surface and come out.
5: Yeah, drop under, use a face washer, you know, whatever way you want to swap it.
2: Good on you,
1: Have you seen the pic, Kylie, that I posted?
5: I have not seen the pic, but I'm going to go looking for it now.
2: Yeah, well, we've just put it into AI because to
1: What have you done
2: chat.
1: Now?
2: To ask if it constitutes a thirst trap.
1: And what does it say?
2: And chat has said, yes. I'd say it's a subtle thirst trap, but with plausible deniability. My verdict, I'd put it a 6 out of 10 on the thirst trap scale.
1: Chat's a creep.
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0: Be Wednesday, Arvo. It's Carrie and Tommy driving you home after 4 o'clock. We got $1,200 to give away, and you don't have to do anything.
1: You don't have to do anything at all.
0: Literally nothing.
1: Also, time game coming up very soon.
2: Hold on. That's even more than that, isn't it?
0: True. You do have to do something for that, though.
1: Yes, you just have to be one with time. Mm. Hey, up next, and I'd love to get your calls on 131060, small things that you think are the secret to a happy relationship. Now, I don't mean big things like our values have to align. I just
2: mean, like, being brought a coffee into bed in the morning.
1: Small acts that you can do. That is a perfect example. Give us a call, 131060. I've got one for you that they reckon is the secret. It's from a long study at Harvard. And so if you're listening going, oh, I don't have any, but I'm looking for some, I've got one for you next, but I also want to hear yours. Small things that are the secret to a long and happy relationship. Up next.
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0: Happy Wednesday, Arvo. It is Carrie and Tommy for the drive home.
1: It's me, isn't it?
2: It's you.
1: Sorry, I really got stuck in a daydream there for just 2 seconds.
2: We're back and back.
1: And we're back in the room. I'm talking about the secret to a happy and healthy relationship.
2: And this is based on a Harvard study, yeah?
1: Yes, have a listen to the start of this.
3: Harvard finished the longest running study on human happiness and found the number one predictor of living a long and healthy life isn't diet or exercise, but relationship satisfaction.
1: So it's relationship satisfaction that is more important than diet and exercise, Carrie.
2: And I think that makes perfect sense.
1: And you might think, but it's so hard to have a happy, long, healthy relationship. It turns out it can just be micro. I think they're called micro. Anyway, what do you think the most important thing to do is?
2: I definitely think it would be to do with appreciating your partner, doing little acts of service. And I do think physical touch.
1: Physical touch specifically?
2: I think I've worked out physical touch is my love language.
1: But specifically?
2: That's how I feel appreciated.
1: It's safe for radio to say the one I'm asking.
2: No, I don't think it necessarily has to be all the way to there.
1: No, no, no. I'm just asking because she's about to name the physical interaction that can.
2: Okay, give it to me.
1: But what do you think it might be?
2: What's a little bid for connection that you do? I think even just when you walk past someone and you give them a little, like, you brush past them.
1: I don't think you should do this one when you just walk past, particularly not strangers, but have a listen.
3: And micro interactions like grabbing your partner's butt are primary drivers of long-lasting relationship.
1: Primary drivers.
2: Butt tap. No, I think it means everything. If you're in the kitchen.
1: Hey, I'm agreeing, and it's a Harvard study.
2: Of course, and your partner comes up behind you and gives you a little butt tap, a little love tap. I think it's nice.
1: Yeah, here's the science behind it.
3: Frequent physical affection is directly correlated with things like higher oxytocin levels, lower baseline heart rates and blood pressure, which literally protects your heart from cardiovascular disease over time.
1: So, buddy, you get on the diaries and eat whatever you want and just make sure you grab your partner's butt and you should be fine. I want to go to our callers on 13 10 60. I wanted to know the other little things that can lead to a happy relationship. G'day, Amber.
4: G'day.
1: What have you got for us?
4: Yeah, so my partner, like, he gets up half an hour before me for work and he turns the kettle on for me before he leaves.
1: That's so nice.
4: So when
1: nice.
4: I can, that's like, so can nice. Get up and make a nice hot coffee.
1: That is so sweet.
2: Just a little thing.
4: Yeah.
2: Coffee in bed in the morning is so lovely. It's just the fact that someone's, especially when they're busy doing their morning, that they've thought of you.
4: Yeah. Yeah. It's nice.
1: Yeah. What happens if it doesn't happen, Amber?
4: Oh, I'm a bit cranky.
1: Good on you, Amber. Thank you.
2: I saw a cute one. Someone called up and said, when she's hot, her hubby puts his cold feet on her to cool her down. That's nice. That's sweet. I like it the other way too, when I'm cold.
1: You need to be heated up. Yes. Mm. Yeah. But I can imagine the cold feet. It's kind of like if someone was to quickly turn the pillow over for you so you got the cold side.
2: Yeah, you know exactly. I mean?
1: G'day, Libby.
5: Hi, how are you?
1: Yeah, good. What's the little things that we can do to make a relationship happy?
5: Just putting that toilet seat down.
1: See, Libby, I think this comes down to education. I didn't realise, because I sit down to pee when I'm at home now, I didn't realise I got up one night and went to pee and the toilet seat was up and I went to sit and I sat in the toilet.
2: Mm.
1: I didn't realise that's what happened to women until it happened to me. I feel like this needs to be taught in schools. Because
2: by parents. Why does schools are teaching enough? Do they have to also teach us to put the toilet seat
1: just
2: down?
1: A lot of time I see parents, they're just on their phones these days. So I just wanted to make sure someone did it. Because I think that men don't realise that women fall in.
2: Of course.
1: I know you're saying of course, yes. But I didn't realise until I started sitting down.
2: It's not a rudeness thing. It's just a not knowing
1: thing. I think we don't know the consequences. I think we just think it's like a, oh.
2: So all you're saying is we need to leave the seat up more often for you to fall in and then you'll learn the lessons.
1: No, we just need to have a women fall in the toilet campaign and we can't have that happening. So
2: I reckon there's a few other women campaigns that we need to tackle before we're worrying about that one.
1: Yeah, I agree, Carrie.
2: Sandra.
0: Stop trying to help, Tommy.
6: Morning. Good afternoon. My husband, you there?
0: Yes,
2: go, Sam. Yeah.
6: We live on a property centre-west New South Wales, and winters are very cold and frosty. So my husband goes out every morning and starts a car up half an hour before I go to work to warm the car up for me and defrost the window.
1: Oh, that's very sweet.
2: That's very sweet.
6: He's a good old fellow, isn't he?
1: Does he put the toilet seat down?
6: Yes, she doesn't.
1: Oh, my God.
2: Oh,
6: naughty
2: Sandra.
6: Boy, isn't he? I know. 65 years old. You think I would have trained him by now?
7: Carrie and Tommy know when hunger hits. Everything else can wait. New Indomie Goreng Spicy Beef. Seriously bold flavour with a spicy kick. 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
1: All you need to do is say stop. When exactly 5 seconds is up. 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
26: $6,500, yo.
1: Carrie and Tommy's Time Game.
26: 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Our phone's gone into meltdown. We play next.
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0: For your Wednesday, arvo, it is Carrie and Tommy for the drive home.
1: $6,500. What would you spend it on?
2: Are you asking Jake or me?
1: I'm asking you.
2: Right now, I would get, because I've been thinking a lot about my bath eating since our conversation. Yes. I think I need a stand to put in my bath to put the food on.
1: Need a bath
2: so that
1: bowl.
2: I'm not holding it. I think I'd get a bath bowl.
1: Gary, what about this? We invent floating. Like a plate, a floating dinner set.
3: Oh my god!
2: So it's you can get that for your pool.
1: Oh, can you?
2: Well, in summer, when you like have your drinks float around to you, it's like a little tiny inflatable.
4: I did that in Bali. It's not good.
1: It's not good. Okay.
0: Oh. But this should be your new restaurant idea.
1: Floating.
0: No, bath restaurant.
1: Nude. With other people.
0: You don't have to be nude.
1: It could be a Turkish bath, and then we have Turkish food.
0: Bread and Turkish delight.
1: Yes.
0: So much. This is good. Delete all of this.
1: G'day, Jake.
5: G'day, how you going?
1: Yeah, pretty good. Do you want to win $6,500?
5: Yeah, I'd love to.
1: Jake, what would you spend it on?
5: Oh, I don't know. Probably a holiday, I reckon. I just went to Bali. I wouldn't mind going back.
1: Yes. Sick. Did you do the floating food thing?
5: No, I didn't actually.
1: Well, then you've got to go back then.
5: Yeah, definitely.
1: Okay, Jake, it's pretty easy. Our furry friend here is going to say start. You say stop. If it's bang on 5 seconds, the cash is yours. Are you ready to play?
5: Yep, sure am.
1: Start.
5: Stop.
2: I was thinking about my floating bath.
1: I was thinking about floating food too. I didn't even concentrate.
2: No,
1: how did it feel?
2: Might be a little less. How did
5: it feel? I think it felt good, maybe a little quick, but it felt good.
1: Okay, well, let's see what the keeper of the time says. How did Jake go?
0: 4.80.
5: Oh,
1: pretty close.
2: Nicole, have you ever eaten from a floating table of food or drink?
6: No.
2: No. See, dreams still to look forward to.
1: Any desire to?
6: Not too sure, probably.
0: What if it was like a sushi train, but it was little remote control boats?
1: Oh my god, I've been to a sushi boat.
0: This is
6: that'll probably tempt me.
1: Yeah, Nicole, I went to one in San Francisco, and you sat at tables much like a sushi train, except instead of a train, there was a let's call it a river going through the restaurant, a little thing, and all the boats going around.
0: That's cool.
1: It was pretty good. Nicole, are you
6: That's
1: ready?
6: Cool.
1: Are you ready to play?
2: Yeah.
6: Yes.
0: Start.
6: Stop.
2: That felt very good.
1: I think
2: that
1: all,
2: felt so good.
1: I think all food should be on some kind of vehicle. I'm
2: yeah, sick. That's where they get the Lazy Susans from.
1: That's good.
2: They whiz around for you.
1: So all what haven't we? So we haven't had a sushi motorbike. Like, there's
2: isn't that
1: missing?
2: Uber Eats?
1: Oh, yeah, Uber Eats, Carrie. Oh my gosh. Okay. Skateboards.
2: How did Nicole go? Jesse?
1: Oh, sorry. Yep. Yeah. Okay.
0: Five.
1: Yes.
0: Point.
1: Okay.
0: 3-5.
1: Ooh, she gone.
2: Laurel.
7: Oh.
2: Are we saying it right, Laurel?
7: You sure are.
1: Laurel, what a beautiful name. Where does it come from?
7: My grandfather's name was Lawrence, and I believe Laurel is the feminine of Lawrence.
1: Ah, how wonderful. Laurel, what would you do with $6,500?
7: Oh, look, I think I would perhaps upgrade to premium economy on a holiday we've got booked at Christmas.
1: Where are you going? Where are you going?
7: We're going to Lapland.
2: Oh, you're going to see the Northern Lights?
7: I hope so.
1: What? Laurel, what's Lapland?
2: It's Christmas. Isn't that where Christmas is?
7: Northern Finland, yes, that's where Santa lives.
1: Oh, it sounded like a strip club.
7: No.
2: No, it's literally Lapland. My friend went there.
7: Probably like that.
2: It's meant to be amazing. My friend took her kids there, Laurel.
7: Well, we're taking our adult kids, so I'm hoping it's amazing because it's probably the last family holiday as the four of us we will have.
0: Oh, are you doing the thing where you go in the like the igloo where you can see the sky through the roof?
7: Oh, I don't know that we're staying in the igloos, but we're going to that part of Finland, yes.
1: Laurel, let's try and get you in premium economy, okay?
7: That'd be pretty cool.
1: Are you ready to play?
7: Sure am.
0: Start.
7: Stop.
1: Please. Laurel, I want you to win this money so much. Oh.
2: Jesse, how did Laurel go?
0: Five.
1: Yes.
0: Point.
1: Yes.
0: 1-8.
2: Oh. Back of the plane she goes.
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26: Your 4-day forecast for Western Victoria. A warning to sheep grazers is current for the southwest. Fear Wednesday, cloudy with a slight chance of a shower. For tomorrow, partly cloudy with light winds at a top of 20 degrees. For Friday, mostly sunny, northerly winds at a top of 22 degrees. And for Saturday, another mostly sunny day with light winds at a top of 24 degrees.
25: Harvey Norman Hamilton, your local computer specialists.
26: Right now, it's 12 degrees.
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1: It's the one and only Carrie Bickmore
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1: This is Carrie and Tommy.
3: Yeah, that is where you're at for your Wednesday arvo. It's time for this.
4: 1, 2, 3, 4, 5, 6, 7, 8, 9, 10.
5: What's my name?
6: This is the easiest cash you'll ever win on radio. All you have to do is ring in and say, hey, Carrie and Tommy, what's my name? And we guess based purely on whether you sound like yourself. Because I can tell when someone's being honest with how they sound, I have 100% strike rate of guessing
7: that. So if I just sound like this, yeah. But if I go, hey, Tommy, you wouldn't be able to pick it because I'm not being my real self.
6: No, I would have known that was Cynthia. You, though. I know your voice.
7: What if I was like, hi, Tommy?
6: No, that's you again.
7: Oh.
6: I'll shut my eyes, okay. Do another one.
7: Okay.
8: Hi, Tommy.
6: Carrie again. See? Okay. It's pretty impressive.
7: It's very good.
6: Caller number one.
9: Carrie and Tommy, what's my name?
6: Oh, this one's easy, Carrie.
7: You say that every time. Is it start with an N for you?
6: No, it doesn't. It's a shorter version of a longer name.
7: Yes,
6: actually,
7: that's what I've got too.
6: A longer name that gets quite a good score in Scrabble. And I actually like when this gets turned into, anyway, it's one half of Good Charlotte, but shortened. Hi, Ben.
9: No.
6: What is it?
7: Nathan?
9: Luke.
6: I knew it was short. I knew it was short, but Luke, you got that slightly wrong.
7: I like the
6: wrong.
7: Name Luke.
10: Yeah, he's gone.
6: He's gone.
7: Oh, okay.
6: Yeah,
7: being nice.
6: Yeah.
7: Yeah. Caller number two. Caller number two.
11: Hi, Karen. Tommy, what's my name?
7: Oh.
6: Mm. I'm getting a more modern name.
7: It's not a generic name.
6: I think this one is just generally speaking, this is speaking in generalizations, but quite an attractive name.
7: Mm-hmm.
6: And I believe if you are being honest with the way you're speaking. Hey, Nikki.
11: No, it's Ellie.
6: Oh, I knew it was close.
7: And that's another hot name, Ellie. Oh, Ellie's a hot name too.
6: Oh, Ellie.
7: Are you hot, Ellie? Are you hot?
11: No, I don't think so, but...
7: Yeah,
6: oh, Ellie,
10: she doesn't even know how hot she is.
6: Yeah, that's such a hot thing to say.
7: Yeah. Typical
6: hot thing to say.
11: So let's go with that.
6: Okay. Caller number three, take it away.
12: Hi, Carrie and Tommy. What's my name?
6: This one's so easy. It sticks out like a sore thumb.
7: Okay. Give it just straight off the bat. Go.
6: I have this name tattooed on my side. Hey, Chloe.
12: No.
6: What is it?
12: It's Olivia.
6: Are you sure?
7: Oh.
6: Are you sure? Jackpot's tomorrow.
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0: Gary and Tommy driving you home for your Wednesday arvo. $100,000 guilty pleasures coming up after 5 o'clock.
1: Interesting little news story all the way from China. Feels like I'm there.
2: I'm there.
1: Are you on the wall?
2: I am on the wall.
1: Yeah, I'm on the wall.
2: I'm looking out. Gosh, it's beautiful.
1: You know, they say it's a man-made structure that you can see from the moon.
2: I think that's not true.
1: Or from space.
2: Mm. Yeah.
1: Oh, I thought it was true, but I thought there was actually quite a lot you could see.
2: Mm. Oh.
1: I think
2: isn't there something like 500 kilometres of it?
1: There's a lot.
2: Or is that just...
1: I actually think it's a lot. I actually think it's longer.
3: You cannot see the Great Wall of China with the naked eye from space or the moon, but it can be photographed with a telephoto or zoom lens.
2: Well, and so does it funny. Say how many k's it is long?
1: If you zoom in on it, you can see it. That's like most things.
3: Yeah. Great Wall of China is 21,000 kilometres.
1: It's a big old wall.
0: That's great.
3: That's insane.
1: It's a big old wall.
2: Yeah. I ran all of it.
1: That's yes, right. Well done to you, Bickers. So a bloke in China was getting married, right? Now, what do you want on your wedding day? Do you want other stuff on or distractions? Like, what are you looking for on your wedding day, you reckon?
2: I reckon love, serenity, calmness.
1: Yeah.
2: Just you want to be in the moment.
1: What about your ex having the kid's birthday in the same building at the same time?
2: Is the kid coming to the wedding?
1: No, the kid's only 100 days old.
2: Oh, my God.
0: And he's already moved on.
2: Whose wedding? Is it the girl's or the guy, the mum or the dad of the kid?
1: What do you reckon? Who do you reckon's being remarried this quick?
2: Dad.
0: Mm-hmm. Sorry, did you say birthday party?
1: They have a 100-day / full moon milestone for a kid. 100-day thing. It must be a thing in China.
2: So the dad's remarrying and the mum's gone, yeah, well, I'm going to have the kid's 100-day party at your wedding
1: venue. So on the first floor of the hotel, they're hosting the wedding reception for the groom and his mistress. While upstairs at the same time, they're holding the full moon 100-day milestone banquet wife's child.
0: Hold on. Question, though. He would have known that he was having the 100-day birthday.
1: There's no way he's got invites for both and gone, what a coincidence.

0: need even had the kid for 100 days.
1: I just would love to know, because when he suggested to his ex, hey, should we have it at this hotel? I don't reckon he said, because I'm there for my wedding. And then
0: but you think he's doing a down. Ducking up, down, up, down, yeah, up, down, and attending both.
1: I assumed he was going to both.
2: Gary, you're really dressed up for this birthday party.
0: Isn't it funny that got the wrong one round the wrong way?
1: Yeah. Well, the two, the reason I think he was trying to duck between both is because the two parties collided and kicked off in a fight.
2: Oh.
0: Yes. Did they?
1: Yeah, they got in an argument when they found out what was going on in the same hotel. They're like, but, you know, how dare you? Scumbag, but in China.
0: That'd make the wedding pretty interesting if you're a guest, though.
1: Well, this is what I wanted to ask the question on 131060. I want to know what caused the fight at the wedding. Because as we all know, weddings are full of love and wonderful, but they're also often full of piss and family members who don't get along. 131060, what caused the fight at the wedding? Give us a call.
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0: Ella Langley, that is Be Her for your Wednesday arvo. It's Carrie and Tommy driving you home. And on 13 1060, what happened at the wedding?
1: Yeah, what caused the fight at the wedding? Because a bloke in China has got married at a hotel, and on the same day in the same hotel as the wedding, he also had on a separate floor his baby's 100-day celebration with his ex. And the two parties found out about each other and were
2: went to war.
1: A bit pissed off. G'day, Tina.
3: Hello.
1: What caused the fight at the wedding?
3: I was waitressing at this prestigious restaurant, and we had an apartment attached to the restaurant.
1: Yes.
3: And the groom got caught sleeping with a bridesmaid at the reception.
2: Oh, my God.
3: And the families were, I can't remember if they were Italian or Greek or Croatian and Serbian, but everything went flying. We had broken windows. The bride ended up getting covered in red wine.
2: Oh,
3: it
2: my God.
3: It was next level. The cops had to be called. Us as waitress staff, we just stood back and just watched
2: it. So where was he caught? Who caught him?
3: I think it was a family member that went upstairs into the apartments because they had stuff stored there and, yeah, caught him. And obviously then Chinese whispers and, yeah, that was it.
1: Whoa, Tina, was that the best day at work ever?
3: Yeah, so this happened about 20 years ago and I still remember it.
2: Of course.
1: You know how you said the bride ended up covering in wine? I feel like she's the only one that didn't do anything.
3: It was the uncle of the groom who didn't really like her, so he just threw a bottle of red wine at her.
1: Oh my God, as if her day couldn't get any worse.
3: The cleanup was interesting. The cleanup was a bit of a bitch, but yeah.
2: I don't understand how his family could have been angry at the other side.
3: I guess it's also, it was the ethnic side. You know, I think it must have been Croatian and Serbian, which is always a bit heated, right?
1: Beautiful, fiery people, yes.
2: Good on you, Tina. What about Christine? Christine, what went down at the wedding?
4: Hi, Carrie and Tommy. This was at my wedding 25 years ago. A couple of my husband's mates got into a bit of a fight and my mother-in-law was standing nearby to try and break it up. Someone swung an arm and then she ended up bum first in the fish pond.
1: In the pond?
4: Yeah, because we got married at a winery, so there was all gardens and... Yeah.
2: Oh, so, now what was the fight about?
4: You know what? I think it was over a girl and too much drink. Not really sure. We didn't know until the next day because we'd already left. And, yeah, the next day we got the call to say about everything that happened.
1: So, Christine, you didn't see it?
4: No.
1: I've always wanted to see someone fall in a fish pond.
5: Any CCTV,
4: well,
5: like Michael Scott?
4: I can tell you the dress didn't look too good. It was a bit green and slimy afterwards.
2: What was the mother-in-law's mood?
4: She was not happy.
2: No.
4: Not happy at all.
1: You rarely fall in a fish pond and calm down.
4: Well, you do, and my mother-in-law isn't a big fan of water either, so that wouldn't have gone down well as well.
1: Nah. She's had a shocker. Thank you, Christine. G'day, Sarah.
6: Hi, guys. How are you?
1: Yeah, great. What caused the fight at the wedding?
6: So I was assisting a videographer film the reception, and the groom got up and said, I would like to thank my best man for beeping my wife.
2: What?
6: Yeah,
2: like, as in it happened recently?
6: Well, I don't think we ever found out, but he'd gone through the whole wedding knowing that that's what he was going to stand up and say.
2: And then what happened after that?
1: So he went through the ceremony.
6: Went through the ceremony.
1: So he got married.
6: After he got married. And
2: why?
6: Then that was his payback. He ended up saying because the wife's family was paying for it all. But it was the dads that got into it. The two dads went at each other and fisticuffs, and the bride and the best man disappeared. We don't think they left together. But yeah, it was just so messy.
2: Did you just call it fisticuffs, Sarah?
6: Fisticuffs, yes.
2: I thought you said fisticuffs, and I was like, that is the cutest little load. Just imagining like two little teacups banging into each other.
1: Sarah, I wish we had I know you said you were just there in a work capacity, so you don't have the file, but I really want to know what ended up happening.
6: No, I know. I'd love to know. I know the agency that I was working for got legal papers to say that they would not distribute the video because that would have been awesome to watch.
1: Oh, wow. Again, was it the best day at work ever?
6: It was 30 odd years ago and I remember it like it was yesterday.
1: Oh, I love it. Lucky. Thanks, Sarah.
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1: I've got an update on Birdgate. You know Kelly Clarkson and the store in Brooklyn?
2: Oh, I can't wait.
1: Things have gotten spicy.
3: Should we call it Birdcage?
2: That's good.
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0: Around Australia, if you drive home, it's Carrie Bickmore and Tommy Little.
1: It's time for Bickmore's Bits.
2: Here we go now. Oh, my God. It's getting messy, this Kelly Clarkson bird feud.
3: Oh, what's going on?
2: Okay, so if you're new to this story, Kelly Clarkson went into a store, the singer Kelly Clarkson, into a store in Brooklyn. She wanted this bird feature thing on the wall. She claims that the store wouldn't sell it to her and said it wasn't for sale, but that they could give her something comparable. Well, she claims that she was being treated like Julia Roberts in Pretty Woman, and they were looking down on her. They responded and said, hey, the thing wasn't for sale. She then came back and posted a pic with the price tag hanging off it saying it was for sale. So it's been this ongoing feud. Now, one of the owners, there's a couple of owners, was recorded outside his store talking about it because they're claiming that they've been attacked by 8 million people as a result of, for want of a better phrase, Kelly Clarkson sending in the hounds.
3: Yes.
4: Not just are people showing up in person, but our neighbors are getting doxxed and review bombed. People are getting threatened on the street.
3: Oh my God.
4: And the worst part is, we didn't know this was going to happen, but Kelly Clarkson did.
2: It's getting ugly. And then he's invited her, which I can't imagine she's going to do. He's invited her to come back to the store.
4: I would invite Kelly Clarkson to come to the shop, see a show, get whatever she wants. If she sees something that she likes and we have something comparable, we may show it to her. I can't promise we won't show her similar items if she's interested in what.
3: It's a really great case of the big guy really stomping all over the little guy.
2: It is. So I feel like Kelly Clarkson has come off bad in this. However, if it actually was for sale and they came out and said it was for sale, that's full on gaslighting her.
3: But I think you know that when you have that much power, you are going to destroy a business.
2: Well, now the business is fighting back because they've said, all right, it is for sale. If you want it, due to popular demand, it's now $15 million.
3: Oh, I think I hate everyone in this story.
2: Speaking of making money, do you remember or know of Blue-Eyed Kayla Jade?
3: What?
2: Blue-Eyed Kayla Jade. Oh, started on OnlyFans.
3: Oh.
2: And then she moved to TikTok. And she was very famous for talking very openly and frankly about her adult encounters with her clients, some of the fetishes, the unusual requests, what happens behind the curtain of the adult industry. She was very open about it. She became famous for counting huge wads of cash that she'd earned from bookings.
3: Right.
2: She'd do it on screen and everything. Anyway, her one aim, she just wanted to set her family up. At some point, a whole lot of gossip pages tried to out her. Mother's groups began gossiping about her identity and she had to come out and reveal that she was a mum of two kids. So she's very well known. She talks about making $80,000 a month. I think she made $30,000 in one day.
3: That's so awful.
2: She books five-figure bookings. She's done a memoir called Call Girl Confidential, and she's come out today and said after all these years, she's done the one thing she wanted to do, which was set her family up, and she is now retiring.
5: I'm retiring from the industry. But after all the traveling, touring, like celebrity freak-offs, like just being real, like I'm ready to take a step back from that lifestyle and spend some more time chilling at home with the fam. It's just getting harder and harder to be away. Like I miss the kids, I miss the chickens, I miss Herbie.
3: Miss the chickens.
2: Oh, the chickens.
3: That's sweet.
2: Chickens are very, yeah. And finally, my bits today. Have you seen the video of Olivia Rodrigo that's gone viral?
3: Oh, I believe I've just been sent this on my phone.
2: The 23-year-old is in the middle of a set in Washington, D.C., and I love this, but she wipes her hand under her armpit and gets all the sweat off.
3: And puts it in her hair.
2: Rubs it through her hair.
3: It's so, it's a sea salt spray.
2: It's like a sea salt spray.
3: Yeah, that's actually really smart.
2: Tame her strands.
3: Yes, I went through a stage in life where I used a bottle to get that same effect that she's getting from her pits.
2: You've also seen, like, I've seen people before spit into their hand to get flyaways
3: down.
2: You?
3: I've only seen that in a movie.
2: I have seen that. I think I might have even done it before.
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0: Around Australia, if you drive home this afternoon, it's Carrie Bickmore and Tommy Little.
1: We have had an ongoing battle on this show. Our captain of the ship has esophageal scarring and can no longer drink Coke Zero. And me and Kieran, the producer in question, have been drinking a Coke Zero a day for quite a while now. Mm. And he's been banned.
2: That's not the only thing he's been drinking. He drinks soft drink all the time.
1: All carbonated things. Mm. All carbonated.
2: Beer, everything.
1: Yeah, and we're trying to get him to just kick the habit. And I thought, who has kicked a fizzy drink habit like no one else? And I thought, what about the internet's only one and only Rohit?
3: Hello, everyone. No fizzy drink for me today.
1: That is right. Remember?
2: So
1: remember, we first chatted to Rohit
2: on the project.
1: On the project, yes.
2: So how many days was he trying to do soft drink free?
1: Well, this is great. Let's go to the man in question now, Rohit Roy. G'day.
3: Hello. Thank you for having me, guys.
1: Thank you, Rohit. Firstly, how are you going today?
3: Yeah, good. No fizzy drink for me today.
1: That is good. What day number are we up to?
3: So today is day 2323. So 2,323.
2: Wow. Oh. So how many years is that? Like 6 years
3: it's
2: or something?
3: More than 6 years, yeah.
2: Oh.
1: Wow, Rohit. And for people who don't know, Rohit, how many years had you been drinking fizzy drinks?
3: I had fizzy drinks for almost 35 years because I started at a very young age. But then once I started my journey, nothing after that.
2: How many a day would you have been having before you quit?
3: A lot, 5-6 a day, including cans and bottles and everything. So 5 to 6 every day.
2: So our producer, who we're trying to stop getting to drink these fizzy drinks, has been told he's actually got damage on his esophagus that he needs to be careful of. What inspired you to try and stop drinking soft drink?
3: Something similar. I was also expecting that if I keep drinking, I might get sickness, blood pressure, a diabetes, heart attack, whatever, or something minor or major, and that sparked me to start my no fizzy drinks journey.
1: And so is it, what's been the hardest part for you? Like, was the initial part the hardest part, or is it after kind of 6 months? Like, talk to us.
3: If you are addicted and if you want to get rid of your addiction, the first thing you get is cravings when you start your journey, try to get out of the addiction. So I believe the beginning part is always the hardest, but the longer you do it and successfully do it, easier it gets.
2: Rohit, we'd like you to meet Kieran, who's our producer, who is on the no soft drink journey. Kieran, have you got any questions for Rohit?
4: Rohit, what have you replaced it with? Am I allowed, like, as part of my journey to have, like,
1: chalky milk
4: cordial or chalky milk or anything like that? Or have you gone, I'm straight water now?
3: Yeah, water is the main thing. Water is the biggest replacement. But then I have coffee, I have tea, I have juices, smoothies. Anything which is not fizzy, I guess.
4: Okay.
1: Yeah. And Kizzy, how, because have you found it's made you more moody, or do you find you need a replacement?
4: I'm waking up with headaches.
1: Yeah.
4: And then I crave it, but I don't know if I crave the Coke Zero or the Pepsi Max or what it is. I think I crave the sweetness.
1: Yeah.
4: So the juice is getting, the sweetness is going. Like, yeah. That. I'm like, oh, I've had a bit of juice. Great. Powerade's pretty good.
2: Yeah.
4: Powerade's replacing that. I think part of it is routine as well. Like, you go to the servo, you get a drink.
1: Yeah.
4: It's all part of it, right? So I think I'm still in that thing of, like, what's the drink I go and grab.
1: This is, I'm actually interested to ask Rohit, have you ever seen a loophole, Rohit, where if you have a Coke or something, but you wait till it's not fizzy, is that okay?
3: I have had that question before from other people.
1: Yes.
3: I personally will still consider it as fizzy because it was fizzy before. But yeah, some people will say it's not fizzy and I can drink it. Yeah.
2: So Rohit, you've gone close to 6 years no fizzy drink. Tell us, what has been the greatest benefits for you physically, weight loss, benefits to your family, marriage? Talk to us. What has Kizzy got, Kieran here ahead of him, if he can kick this habit?
3: Yeah, physically, weight loss, the biggest thing. Before, when I used to go anywhere, shopping centers, where we walk normally a lot, I used to just sit on the bench all the time, feeling tired, lethargic and all that. That has gone because now I feel more fit physically and mentally because I have been getting good night sleeps, continuous sleeps and all that. So mentally and physically, lots of benefits.
2: How many kilos would you have lost?
3: Since I started, I was 104. I moved down to 81.
2: Wow.
1: Nearly 20 kilos.
3: Exactly.
1: Rohit, just before we let you go, do you have any words to say to Kieran to encourage him to give up fizzy drinks?
3: Good luck on the start. Keep doing. The longer you do it, the easier it will become. The most important thing is, please feel the need from yourself to do it. Like, don't do it because I did it. Don't do it because your doctor is saying it. Because if you think that way, at one stage, you will give up. If you feel the genuine need from inside of you that I really want to do it, then no one can stop you and you will keep going.
2: Yes, Kizzy.
4: No fizzy drink for me today.
1: Yeah, there
2: no fizzy
1: go.
2: Drink for
4: Day
2: you today.
1: Rohit Roy, you're an absolute joy to listen to, and thank you so much for taking the time.
3: Thank you for following on my videos. Thank you.
1: Thanks, Rohit.
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6: I'm Vanessa Gibson with a sports update for Powercore, powering the things that matter, essential as. It's the final day of the AFL trade period and Brisbane and Essendon are in a deadlock over a potential trade for defender Kadeen Coleman. The Bombers have offered pick 27 for the 26-year-old, but the Lions have asked for pick 17 or at least 21. Essendon's also in talks with Geelong about a potential deal for Grian Myers, while Jaden Short will stay at Richmond in 2027 after a deal with Collingwood fell through, and the Tigers have done a pick swap with Port Adelaide, which secures them pick number 5. Meantime, Chris Fagan says he's still weighing up what to do next. The Triple Premiership winning Lions coach has told SEN wherever he lands, he's happy to take a back seat.
7: It'll be gut feel and where I think I can sort of have the most significant influence, I suppose, without, you know, I don't want to go into whatever the new role is and be the dominant figure. I want to be that person behind the scenes that's just helping out, to be honest.
6: That's the latest in sport.
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19: Your four-day forecast for Western Victoria. A warning to sheep graziers is current for the southwest. For Wednesday, cloudy with a slight chance of a shower. For tomorrow, partly cloudy with light winds at a top of 20 degrees. For Friday, mostly sunny, northerly winds at a top of 22 degrees. And for Saturday, another mostly sunny day with light winds at a top of 24 degrees.
18: Harvey Norman Hamilton, your local computer specialists.
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25: 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It's time for this.
26: It's up to you.
27: $100,000 guilty pleasures.
28: Come on, what's your pleasure?
1: Oh my gosh, I love what today's Guilty Pleasures is. If you've just joined us, we are giving away $100,000. People just have to nominate their guilty pleasure, what they really want but don't want to fork out the cash for. And we either give them the option of taking that item that we've bought for them, or I've got a bag of cash here because an undisclosed amount, and they can choose to take the cash instead. Risk it for the biscuit, as you say.
2: I reckon our one today, she could have asked for more of the item she wanted. So the thing she said is her guilty pleasure that she'd like to eat without the kids having any. She wants to stand there and eat a packet of chicken twisties in front of her kids as they beg her like a pack of seagulls to have a bit. And she's going to go, no, no, no, no, no, not cheese ones. Chicken ones, but she's only asked for one pack, which is $2.
1: I think we've undervalued the pack. When can you get a pack of chicken twisties for $2? Because it's a big pack too. It's 155 grams.
2: But then she might take the cash. Should we call her and see?
1: Let's give her a call.
29: Hello, Jade speaking.
1: Hello, Jade speaking. It's Carrie and Tommy here. How are you going?
29: Okay, good. How are you guys?
1: Do you dislike cheese twisties or you just prefer chicken?
29: No. They have to be chicken twisties.
2: Even seeing them now is making my mouth salivate. They look so delicious.
29: Honestly. It's them or nothing.
1: Okay.
2: So. You could have asked for like 10 packs. This is your chance to ask for whatever you want, Jade, and you ask for one pack of chicken twisties.
29: I didn't want to be greedy. You got to leave enough for everyone else as well.
1: Oh, you're so sweet.
2: You could just take the cash today. Would you like to take the mystery cash? And then it might be enough for you to buy like hundreds of packs of chicken twisties.
1: But it might be, I mean,
2: less than $3.70?
1: $3.80, yeah. It could be 38 cents.
2: It's not going to. Oh, actually, that's true. I don't know. It can be cents. You're right.
29: Well, I mean, it still could be a couple of cents to go towards me putting another packet. Anyway.
1: Yes.
2: Yeah. Jade. You've got to go for the cash, Jade.
1: What do you want to do, Jade?
29: I think I'll go for the cash.
1: Hang on. Okay, then we just need to revisit. What did you say before about not wanting to be greedy? Because now it appears like maybe greed has got the better of you.
29: Well, maybe I'm feeling lucky. My stepson's currently in surgery, so I'm actually waiting for him to get out.
1: Oh, Jade.
2: Is he going to be okay, Jade?
29: Yeah, he just had a really bad stack off a motorized scooter. So,
2: Yeah, no.
29: Very gnarly.
2: What's he broken?
29: He miraculously has broken no bones, but a lot of sutures and possible skin graft.
0: Oh, well, I hope that he's not the one that got tackled by the policeman, is he?
29: No, no, he's not.
1: Right. Jade, well, we hope that goes as best and as speedily as it possibly can. You are, just to be 100% sure, you're locking in the cash.
29: Yeah, let's lock it in.
1: Okay, so you were going to get a packet of chicken twisties. Can I eat the chicken twisties now, Jade?
29: Yes, you may, of course.
1: Thank you very much. Oh, Jade. Oh, my gosh.
2: Oh, no.
1: I thought it couldn't be less.
2: Stop.
1: The $3.80, Jade. You've won $782.
29: No way. Oh, sorry. Oh, my God. No way.
1: Jade.
2: Yes, that's 390 packets of chicken twisties, Jade.
29: You're joking me.
1: Not joking at all, Jade.
29: Oh, holy crap. I'm shaking. Oh, my God. Thank you.
2: Oh, Jade, you sound like you deserve it so much. What an awesome woman you are. Good luck with it.
29: Oh, my God. That's amazing. Thank you, guys. Thank you so much.
1: Thank you for the twisties.
29: Thank you. I'll share with my kids now.
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0: Around Australia for your Wednesday afternoon, it's Carrie Bickmore and Tommy Little.
1: Men need to stop using voice notes to pick up women. It's just not what we want.
2: Is that a, it's a thing? Is it?
1: It's a thing. It's absolutely a thing.
2: How does it work?
1: Okay, so originally I think I brought you this a few months ago when I was trying to find a date for my friend on her apps. She was saying to me a lot of the guys now don't just put a description of themselves. They add a voice note that everyone can hear if they like their profile, right? And I brought you this guy, this guy's one, and this was his voice note for everybody that's looking to date him. This is what he'd said.
3: Together we could do anything and everything or absolutely nothing.
2: He really sounds like he's stroking a cat sitting in front of a fire. You know what I mean?
1: The laugh.
2: It sounds like he feels like a villain from Inspector Gadget.
1: Even grosser than that. This is so gross. Anyway, I saw another one.
2: Even grosser than a villain.
1: But a villain, not necessarily a gross. A villain's evil, right? That's gross. That's creepy to the max. Anyway, there's another one that popped up on TikTok. A girl was talking about how she got stood up for an early morning coffee date, right? She was meant to meet this guy. And the way he apologized was sending her a voice note. And in it, she afterwards in this video, she's like talking about how she dodged a bullet. But listen to the end. I'm going to play you this voice note. Again, this is not how to say sorry to a girl. No one wants the voice note knowing about your bloody morning and what happened. This is his voice note. But listen at the very end when I play you the second one to her reaction to it. It sums up women everywhere's reaction to voice notes. This is the first part.
4: I'm so sorry. I all the way in didn't even check my phone because I had a 10 o'clock appointment with jiu-jitsu.
1: So first of all,
2: I will have an appointment with jiu-jitsu. I always know my BJJ appointments.
1: Did you also hear that he didn't sleep in? He slept all the way in.
0: Slept all the way.
2: Oh, I missed that bit.
1: Yeah, you couldn't. The reason you missed it is because he's clanking his fork in a bowl as he eats food while he records this voice note.
2: See, right? I painted a whole picture because I thought the clanking, because I heard a swear word being beeped, and so I thought a clanking was him dropping a cup of coffee or something.
1: Oh. Nope, he's eating while recording his voice note about how he had to go to, he had an appointment with jiu-jitsu and he slept all the way in. And this is his continuation.
4: I said I was going to be there to help a competitor train. So I was there doing that from 10 o'clock till 11:30, but I slept until about 9:30 to do it. So very rushed and silly morning for myself. I'm jealous because I wanted to go to Gather Grounds before you flew out.
1: Which is the cafe.
5: I hate him.

0: friend at the end.
1: This is the most boring.
2: I hate him.
1: Who cares about a breakdown hour to hour?
2: It's what I mean.
1: I'm sorry. I do care that someone's doing jujitsu. I don't care for their appointment.
2: Can you say jujitsu without sounding like you can't speak?
1: How do I say it?
2: Not you. I mean, can anyone say jujitsu without it's coming out
1: weird? Yeah, that's why I go with BJJ. Oh, this is stupid.
2: I've been doing my BJJs all wrong, if that's jujitsu.
1: Yeah, that's jujitsu, Carrie.
2: Yeah,
1: you've chucked or missed anyway.
3: Yeah.
4: Hey, how you doing? Carrie and Tommy will be right back after this.
3: But in case you missed it,
4: here's what happened earlier.
3: Now, get back to you.
1: I wouldn't
2: I'm
1: be surprised.
2: Not dead at the moment.
1: No, that's because you've had this bar.
3: It's all in the water. What that's all about on the Carrie and Tommy podcast.
4: Get it on Listener or wherever you get your podcasts.
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23: 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Make it Betty's Burgers. For just $10, moving on tastes pretty good. Oh.

0: and Tommy are about to go back to back to back to back to back.
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3: So I'm going to play two songs in back to back today from the same artist, but from different eras. And I did not know that this artist had both of these songs. So do you remember the like 97 anthem Free, this one? That's from an American singer and house music legend known as Ultra Nate, I think, or Nate. Nate, is that how you say it?
4: Nate.
3: But she is also responsible for this absolute tune out at the moment called Move Into the Sun.
4: Love. Love.
3: Now,
5: can I say, it's one of those songs that when you hear it, you're like, it's got something in it. It's got something in it. It's just like, yeah, keep going.
3: So everybody thinks the bit that da-da-da-da-da-da-da is her saying pineapple, pineapple, pineapple, pineapple. Have you ever, what do you sing?
4: Can we hear it again?
3: Yep.
4: I hear, I know this is not right, but I hear like another poop.
3: You're very close.
4: Am I?
3: She went on Capital Breakfast over in, I think, the UK, was it? Or the US.
4: That's where it
3: I think
4: is.
3: It's the UK.
4: It's the UK.
3: Actually, that's where we broadcast from.
4: Yeah,
3: we were over in the UK, wasn't it?
4: Yeah.
3: And she said the word she's saying, the phrase she's saying is another pop, another pop, another pop.
4: Oh.
3: So not another poop.
6: Another pop, another pop, another pop, another pop, another pop, another play something.
4: And then
3: that's
4: I play
3: her
4: something.
3: Saying it. And then I play something. So have a listen to it now. It's good, isn't it?
4: Yes, it is very good.
3: Anyway, I thought we'd get that song on because it's great, but we'll also play Free as well, straight up.
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0: This has been going off. 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
1: has broken it in Australia.
0: Has broken it here.
1: Good on you.
0: Thank you.
1: When should we already start organising the awards? Maybe a quill. 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
2: The ABC.
0: Oh, listen in.
3: Actually, the only one at the ABC, buddy, have a listen. The West.
0: The West is best.
4: The Daily Oz for the youngins.
0: Yeah, that's right. Crikey.
1: Adelaide Now.
0: Who cares? So, not about Adelaide. I love Adelaide. I just meant, you know, we'd listed right. enough. It sounded like I was singling out one of the fine publications. We're back in the room.
2: Hold on, Sky News. Sorry.
0: Yeah, there we go. We're back.
3: We only do Channel 7 News.
0: We're back. We do that too. Good. I wake up.
3: Predominantly.
0: With Sunrise.
3: That's, you do.
1: Get back to the breaking
0: TikTok
1: story.
0: TikTok creator. I'm trying, Miss Cutsy-Offsy. TikTok creator named Maria. Mm-hmm. It's gone viral over in the UK because, I'll ask you this first, were you a Vitabix kid or a Weet-Bix kid?
1: Weet-Bix kid.
0: Oh, great. Hit it.
5: Aussie kids, Weet-Bix kids.
0: How many would you have?
1: Usually three or four.
0: Three or four?
1: Yeah.
0: Oh, interesting. What do you think the serving size is?
1: What do you mean?
0: What do you think
1: the size? Recommended serving size?
0: No,
1: two.
0: Just, you know how on the back two. Of the packet they say, you know, what the two. Serving size is? So, correct. Well done.
1: Yes.
0: Give her a ding.
1: I was always an extra hungry kid, though.
0: Do you want to see what Maria had to say about Weet-Bix over in the UK that's garnered millions of views and traction around the world for everyone except our fair nation?
6: Whoever made this elite cereal, I just need to ask you a question. Did you really think that two of these would be enough? Because I just used seven. Naturally, but like on the box it says two per serving. I just want to know who is using two of these in their Weetabix, and that's it.
1: Weetabix, I love it.
0: Weetabix. So she has seven, and the comments have gone off their choppies
1: seven
0: again.
1: Seven is a lot.
0: Yes, that's what everybody's been saying. So I thought we'd have a bit of fun.
1: Oh my god!
0: We'd essentially do a betting game with no money involved, so everyone can get involved. Kids, if you're listening, you can get involved as well.
1: Okay. Mm.
0: You ready?
7: How many dudes you know got the skills to go and eat 7 Weet-Bix? I don't know.
1: Sorry,
7: anybody.
1: I thought this was a breaking news segment.
0: Yeah, you got me.
1: Are you just going to eat Weet-Bix on air now?
0: Here's the thing, Carrie. Yeah. What I'm going to do? 13:10:60. We're going to play. Are we playing one song or two, Jesse? Because I'd appreciate two. Thank you. So I have a box in front of me that's got two. 24 in
3: good
0: it.
3: Job.
0: I'm actually not going to go for seven. I'm going to see how many I can eat in the two songs.
1: Yep.
0: People are going to place their bets, and the winner is going to get, Kizzy, I'm presuming, Weet-Bix.
2: Two tickets to Harry Styles.
0: What? Oh my God. Harry Styles tickets for breaking news for the big dog.
1: Harry Styles tickets just to guess how many Weet-Bix he's put in his gob.
0: Yeah. How many I'm going to eat? I've got to get down.
4: It's great promo for Sanitarium.
0: Yeah.
3: And Harry Styles.
0: And Harry.
2: He'd eat lots because he goes running.
0: He does run. Yes. So I'm going to see how many I can eat in about the next 5 minutes.
3: Yep.
0: I'm going to throw them down. Hang on. Before you go to song, Carrie, you talk for a bit. Tell people how they get involved
3: that
0: in this.
3: That is a big 13, old bowl.
1: 1060.
0: Yep.
1: Is the number to call. Yep. You're putting some Weet-Bix in a bowl now. You can put some milk in. Go and have them dry.
2: No sugar.
1: Psychopaths have them dry, but no one else.
0: Yep.
1: No, honey's good.
0: No, you don't need anything.
1: You need honey or something on it. But right now, you're going to go bare.
0: Yeah.
1: Okay.
3: Just for everyone playing at home, because I reckon it helps. Now. He's got him in a massive salad bowl.
0: Yes, like, and I thought if they mush up too much, we won't know. Oh, I could just retract. Anyway, let's get involved.
1: 13:10:60.
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13: 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I had a really great time. I really love the car.

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2: 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I always had four, but this lady over
3: you
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3: did
2: the
3: this
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1: Back in the 90s.
2: It's been done on radio before. It's not, we're not like breaking.
3: But seeing how many Weet-Bix you can eat over two songs to give away Harry Styles tickets. It's been
2: okay,
3: done.
2: Maybe not the Harry Styles tickets, but I guarantee you someone on radio has done how many Weet-Bix they eat.
1: You focus on your Weet-Bix, all right?
2: So this lady in the UK reckons that two, which is what it says is the average serving size, is nowhere near enough, and her amount is seven, and everyone's gone, seven? And now you've put it to the test. You're still chowing down on Weet-Bix. How many Weet-Bix can Tommy eat in the last two songs? And you're now nearly at capacity. Jess.
1: Are we at the cutoff yet?
4: Or? No. The cutoff, we'll go to the callers and then we'll reveal. The cutoff is when we have taken the final caller.
1: Okay.
3: Hey, Jess.
5: Hey, guys.
2: How many Weet-Bix do you think Tommy's had?
5: I think he's eaten eight Weet-Bix.
2: Okay. Hold there, Jess. How much would you want to go see Harry Styles?
5: Oh, I would be, like, jumping out of my skin. It would, like, make my entire life, I think.
2: And have you ever heard anyone on radio see how many Weet-Bix they can eat?
3: But Harry Styles
5: no, I have not.
2: No, there we go. Groundbreaking radio.
3: Thanks, Jess.
2: Imogen. Hey, Imogen.
6: Hey.
2: How are you today?
6: I'm really good.
2: How many Weet-Bix do you think Tommy has eaten?
6: I feel like 10.
3: You feel 10? Like, what?
6: 10.
2: 10.
3: Okay, Imogen.
2: All right. Hold there, Imogen. We'll go to Matthew.
3: How old's Imogen? Did you 12. Ask that? Oh, you asked that, sorry.
2: No, I didn't ask that. Oh. I got a sense.
3: Oh, sorry, Kerry.
4: Matthew. I think the milk's a big impact in here.
3: The milk? Look at how much milk I've had.
2: Yeah, but you don't have to have that much. Gosh. You just need to soak them. You don't need to have a soup.
3: I've had over a litre of milk.
1: Everyone needs to factor that into
2: the rest of this show is going to be so flat.
3: I've had over a litre of milk. Matthew, I've had over a litre of milk. Matthew, are you not entertained?
7: Yeah, I'm entertained, all right.
3: Good on you.
7: I can do 15 as a snack, so I reckon probably 17 for a challenge.
2: 17. And how would you feel about Harry Styles tickets?
7: Oh, the daughter would love it.
2: Yeah,
3: I wasn't expecting the big swing in energy of how many you do.
2: All right, Matthew, stay there. Let's finally get one more call from Estelle. Hey, Estelle.
8: Hey. Say hello, Ellie.
9: Hi.
2: Hi, Ellie. How old are you, Ellie?
8: Yeah, you're only seven this month.
2: Seven. Okay, Ellie. How many Weet-Bix, Ellie, do you think Tommy's eaten in the last, say, 6 minutes?
9: I'd say maybe 20.
2: 20. Okay, so we've got
3: right,
2: eight,
3: you, Ellie,
2: 10, 17, and 20. Drum. Oh, my God, stop. You now look like an absolute pig.
3: Oh, my God. What?
2: This is not like an eating contest, is it?
3: Is it not?
2: Wasn't it just to see how many you get
1: through? Someone's
2: going to
1: win Harry Styles tickets.
3: I thought if I got enough, maybe I'd get the ticket.
2: No.
3: But anyway.
2: Okay.
3: Is it not pretty good? It's pretty good to see how many. Oh, my God.
2: What
3: I don't think I've ever had
2: this
3: much
2: disposable
3: milk.
1: Did you have lunch today?
3: Oh, doesn't matter, Jesse.
2: This is just an extra meal. Doesn't count.
3: Okay.
2: How ready? Manny, who is our winner here?
3: So I finished my bowl. I can't believe I've had a litre of milk. I've had more. Carrie, look at that.
2: That is a lot of milk.
3: So I feel shocking. Okay. I guess it's 8, 10, 17.
2: And 20.
3: And 20.
2: Yeah.
3: Kizzy, there's 24 in the packet to start with. How many are left in the packet now?
4: 5.
3: Oh. Which means I've had 19, which means
2: Estelle
3: and Ellie, you got to see Harry Styles.
9: Yeah!
5: We're going to a concert. Yeah.
2: Hey, Ellie, how many Weet-Bix can you do, Ellie?
8: How many
9: Weet-Bix? I think maybe 4 or 7.
3: Four or seven. Hey, Ellie. Do you think this type of radio is funny? Like, do you think when we stuff our face and eat as much as we can to give away tickets, do you want to see more of that?
9: Yeah.
2: Also, good. Just for Estelle, your mum, we're going to throw in a hotel for you as well.
5: Oh, yeah.
3: Not to own, just to stay in.
0: That is awesome.
3: Have the best time, guys.
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2: Bye.
3: See ya.
11: I'm Vanessa Gibson with a sports update for PowerCore. PowerCore's year-round vegetation inspection and cutting program is keeping communities safe. Last-minute negotiating is underway on the final day of the AFL's trade period, with North Melbourne upping its offer for Crows defender Nick Murray, while Richmond has done a deal to get Port Adelaide's prized number 5 pick, which will give the Power a number of picks next year. A number of possible deals are still being negotiated for players including Kitty Coleman, Josh Gota, Grian Myers and Jack Viney. And Australia is celebrating taking a 1-0 Test Series lead over South Africa after winning the opener by 214 runs. Player of the match, Matt Renshaw, finished with 272 runs across the two innings and also took 2 wickets. He had initially been floated as a potential opener but batted at number 5. He was asked about his preference after the match.
12: It's pretty nice. It's a bit different to opening the batting. But, yeah, happy to do whatever the team needs me to do.
11: That's the latest in sport.
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8: Your four-day forecast for Western Victoria. A sheep grazes warning for tonight and tomorrow. Partly cloudy with southeasterlies 15 to 25 k's tonight and a low of 3 degrees. For Thursday, partly cloudy with light winds becoming easterly 15 to 25 k in the morning, then becoming light in the early afternoon. Friday, mostly sunny and 22. And Saturday, mostly sunny and 24. Tops tomorrow of 20 for Hamilton, 19 for Casterton and 16 for Portland and the coast.
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1: Fifi, Fev and Nick.
3: Wow. Pretty awesome, I think.
4: On with the show.
1: It's Fifi, Fev and Nick's happy hour.
5: Look at us go. Wednesday evening already. Fifi Fev. Hello, guys.
6: Hello. Wednesday hump day. That crept up.
5: Yes, it did. Just quickly, Nick Cody's still away. Paternity leave. Yes, you wouldn't believe it, Fev.
7: Bet you know what he'd be having for lunch every day.
5: Oh, yeah. Betty's Burgers.
7: Betty's Burgers.
6: Oh, yum.
7: Maybe some mash in it. Let's talk about your burger, Boxy.
6: Oh, you mean the crispy chicken with lettuce, tomato, Betty's special sauce.
7: Burger.
6: Yum.
7: Yeah, I'd have the spicy chicken, crispy bacon, spicy pickle, lettuce, tomato, and a bit of sriracha.
5: Lots to choose from. Lunch shorter for $10 at Betty's Burgers. What a deal that is. Moving on, tastes pretty good. Now, this happy hour, thank you to Betty's Burgers for looking after us. We're going to be ticking off some big topics, including later this happy hour. Kids on leashes. Are we really going to go there?
6: You want to go there. You're the one who wants one.
5: Yeah, I think I need it. I'll get your thoughts, though, because I know it's very, very controversial.
7: Get one for your kid and the leader.
5: One for my wife, one for my kid. I'll get a jewel one. Still to come, though.
6: Tom Cruise on the show. We spoke to Tom Cruise.
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0: What a voice she has for your Wednesday evening. How good is this? The Happy Hour with Fifi Fevenick, joined by Ed Cavalier.
1: Let's talk movies for a second.
2: Yes.
1: You are pop culture king, Ed.
2: You know, you just produced one.
1: I know, exactly. And yours would, you know what? You should next time recruit a young up-and-comer called Tom Cruise.
3: Love to.
1: I reckon he'd be free.
3: Your next free?
1: Film, for your next film.
3: Really?
1: There's something wrong about what's just happened with this digger. Now, the last few weeks people have been talking about this. It's been out for a week and a half or so, and it's lost Warner Brothers $352 million.
2: Whoa.
1: It is, they're calling it an historic flop.
2: What movie is it?
1: It's called Digger. Tom Cruise plays an eccentric oil magnate. I've seen...
2: Magnate.
1: What did I say? I said magnate.
2: You said magnate.
1: He might have done better if he'd been a magnate and got some money. But he's done this movie. It is so bad. And I don't know that for a fact, actually. Well, I've not seen
3: the thing is, it seems, Fev, to be that people see it. They go, oh, that was really interesting or that was fun, but it shouldn't have cost $325 million. That seems to be the case. Like if you sign a footballer and you're paying them way too much for what you're going to get out of them.
2: Yeah.
1: And the new marketing for the movie, the way they're marketing the movie is they're sort of leaning into the fact that people aren't liking it and they're saying, hey, come and watch it. You be the judge.
2: Like Sharknado.
1: You tell us what you think.
3: Yes.
1: But you can tell it's going badly because of what Tom Cruise is doing. So he's not doing Good Morning America. He's not on the late shows over in the
2: they
1: States.
2: They don't want him?
1: He's probably done those. Yep. And then when he's seen the ledger, the losses, he's gone, I need to do everything. So he's popping up on lots of influencers feeds. He's all over TikTok and he's just hanging out with influencers. This is an example of him. I believe he's testing popcorn. He's being tested to find out what popcorn is in what cinema chain.
4: Hi, I'm Reese.
5: I'm Tom.
4: And we are going to be blind taste testing movie theater chain popcorns. We have AMC, we have Regal, we have Marcus, and we have Harkins. Have you tried all of their popcorn before?
5: Yeah, I have.
2: Yeah, I have.
1: Another one. How's this? This is a guy, another TikToker, who makes models of film sets, and he's just presented a model, a film set, to Tom Cruise.
6: This is so cool.
7: I hope it finds a place.
6: It finds a place? Oh, it's got a place. And you know, your work is phenomenal.
7: Yeah, I
6: your skill is...
7: Thank you so much.
6: I have so much, you know me, I love skills, and I admire that ability to be able to do that.
7: I appreciate it.
6: And create that. Thank you.
2: Is that the impersonator?
1: No. So
2: because we had him on, remember?
1: Yes,
2: it sounds exactly like him.
1: So he's gone from Oprah, David Letterman, and now he's talking to people who build model sets. Like that, you know, and give him credit, he's doing it because he could just throw a massive Hollywood star. Tanty.
3: And let's not forget where this publicity started.
2: Why is he still doing it?
3: Well, the publicity started, Fev, with him sitting next to Taylor Swift at the NFL.
2: He did.
3: And with them pretending to be friends.
2: And then they went, and then he went on to the Travis Kelce and
3: the brother,
2: Jason Kelce's podcast talking about
1: that. Were they pretending? Are they not really friends?
3: She doesn't have any actual friends.
2: No, she doesn't she?
8: Who are her actual friends?
2: She's got friends, but she's got to keep them close. Because otherwise they stitch her.
1: She's got Olivia Benson from Law and Order SVU.
2: They're besties.
0: Come on.
2: She named her cat after Olivia
1: Benson.
2: She
1: was a massive fan.
2: She's a huge fan of
7: the cat. That's as sad as the model making. Naming your cat after that.
2: $360 million.
1: I know, it's a lot of money.
2: Losses.
1: Now, the
2: what did you cost Channel 10 with your movie?
7: About that.
1: Now, it's funny.
3: No, it was just to keep paying offset.
1: You just mentioned this, Fev, and I want to let Ed experience it. So now it seems like we could get, if we wanted Tom Cruise on the show, I feel like we could ring him direct.
3: That's
1: the level he's at.
3: Right.
1: But a few years ago, it was Tom Cruise. Right. He was the biggest star in the world.
3: And he went 11 years without doing an official piece of publicity, a major piece of publicity. 11 years.
2: Because he's got his daughter to do the phone thing. You know, when you talk to her. Siri,
1: got it. It was a long bow, but I jumped through those. Now, a few years ago, this was quite funny, our producers stitched us up. So they said to us, guys, we've got Tom Cruise on the show. And we were like, what? And he was there was a movie coming out.
3: Right, Mission Impossible.
1: Something like that. Yeah. And we, they really built it up. Oh, like we got in early. Right. They acted like security was tight. We were all like a bit, I was a bit nervous. I'm like, gosh, I'm not a big Tom Cruise fan, but the way they were acting, I'm like, oh gosh, okay, I'm going to be on my best behavior for Tom Cruise. Yeah. What they had in fact done is got the world's worst Tom Cruise impersonator.
5: Oh my God.
1: Now think about this, Ed. We're going to play you the audio. We've been told it was really Tom Cruise.
5: Yeah.
1: If he could have been a little less hammy, he might have got away with it. Tom Cruise, welcome to the show.
8: It's an honor and a privilege to be here.
1: You are back.
8: You're so very back.
1: Tom, this is the eighth Mission Impossible film. Do you personally...

0: Love that one.
1: My skin is crawling.
2: They didn't get us. I don't think I said a word.
3: I got stuck with it.
2: I refuse.
3: You hear my way through it.
1: I was going to say, that is the most quiet I've ever heard, Feb.
2: I just knew straight away.

0: Late Drive Home with Fifi Fever Nick, the happy hour.
1: I got a feel for this guy, a new story. And admittedly, there are fires. Gee, there's fires in the news.
2: Yeah.
1: A lot of that
2: Green
1: is going
2: ones.
1: On. That's not ideal. But you got a feel for this tourist in Bali. He has had a spider in his room, so in his bungalow, in his villa, and he has wanted to get rid of it. So he's gone, and I don't know why he would do this, but he thought he'd use fire to scare it. So he's got a bit
2: torch.
1: Of fire on,
2: yeah.
1: I guess, a rag,
2: yeah.
1: And he's waved it at the spider. Then he's gone into the other room, but because of the thatching on the roof of the villa, he's completely burnt it down.
3: Oh.
1: Burnt down the whole villa. Now, the few things about this news story I enjoyed. One was it hasn't been revealed the type of spider that he was trying to get out.
2: Little Danny Longlegs?
1: No, yeah, because if it was a redback, a funnel gotcha. Web, a tarantula, gotcha. I think most people would go, fair enough, fair play. Whatever you needed to do to get out of that
4: yeah.
1: situation.
4: Mm-hmm. Yeah.
1: I guarantee it's a Daddy Long Legs.
2: Yeah. Oh, 100%.
1: It's going to be because Bali doesn't have any venomous or dangerous spiders.
2: No, not, no.
4: Really.
2: Not naturally.
4: No.
2: Yeah. I saw a redback, so I burnt the joint down. It's pretty funny.
1: But see, my concern is, I think when you are trying to get rid of an insect or a mm-hmm. spider or one of these situations, sometimes you can make matters worse, like yes. things can get worse. Because I had a friend who was trying to get
2: a friend.
1: No, not yeah. me. No, yeah. I'm a swatter with paper, and I'm a swatter with magazines or books. Maybe
4: yeah.
1: I'm not a spider person. I have to get rid of them.
4: Yeah.
1: But I have a friend who did get like a. It was either a cricket bat or a baseball bat, and he's fully put a hole in the wall, like knocked out. Yeah, it was him. Yeah, it was a male, and he was embarrassed by that story because he's supposed to be a tough guy.
2: Yeah,
1: but that is dangerous. See, you can just be
4: you can thinking, lose your mind.
1: You can lose your mind.
2: Well, I know what Fee does when an animal comes into her room.
4: What do you got?
2: She just goes underneath the blankets.

0: And hopes the bat flies away. Oh,
1: that's true.
2: Well, I did tell that story yesterday.
0: You did tell that story yesterday.
2: I had a bat fly into my bedroom and it just sat at the end of my bed.
0: So if you saw a spider, you just get underneath your doona and hope it doesn't come in?
2: No, do you know what I do with a spider? I lie there, I stare at it, and in my mind, it's a stare off.
0: Oh, you're playing that game.
2: Stare at it and I won't go to see. And even, you know, when you turn the lights out, but you can see the shape of it, but then your eyes play tricks on you, and then it looks like it's moving, and then you turn the lights on and it never moved.
1: Oh, yeah.
2: Because spiders are good at playing dead.
1: 100%.
0: Because they don't move.
2: No, of course they move.
0: They don't move often.
2: Have you not? Are you kidding? When
0: you see one in the corner and you go, oh, yeah, and then you come back later that night, like you go out in the morning, it'll still be there. They're very lazy.
2: That's the thing. I try and stare them out, fall asleep, wake up, they're gone, and then I see a spider. I was in my car the other day, I had a sunroof, and one, Trixie and I were in the front seat, and we saw a spider go across the top, and I said, oh, well, this car's done.
1: That's it. Into the air.
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5: Now, I tell you what, this show, it never ceases to amaze me because you just said casually, what a fun fire. And I thought to myself, geez, I've done radio for a long time. I don't think I've ever heard anyone thought, yeah, I might call in with a fun fire. So I'm in the heartland. Yeah. So,
6: it just happened.
5: But most days. However.
7: Unbelievably, Charlotte has called through. Hi, Charlotte.
8: Hey, guys. How you going?
7: Yeah,
6: tell us about your fun fire.
7: Charlotte.
8: Right. So I was at my footy presentation night and there was candles on the tables and the candle in front of me had lit like it had gone out. So I thought it would be an amazing idea if I grabbed the paper serviettes and put them in the other candle to make that get on fire and then relight the
6: Smart.
8: Other one.
6: Yeah, good. Good idea.
8: Obviously, the napkin went up in flames straight away. This is while there's mid-speeches going on. My coach is doing a speech, so we're all trying to keep it quiet. Anyway, napkin goes up in flames and I drop the napkin onto the tablecloth and the tablecloth catches on fire.
6: Good way to get out of the presentation.
8: Exactly.
7: And it stopped there, though? Have you?
5: It's well done.
8: Yeah, I mean, it caught on fire a bit. We eventually got some water to put it out, but, yeah, it could have gone a lot worse.
7: That's
8: but,
7: the thing about
8: catch on fire.
7: Fire, Charlotte. I can relate to that. You know when you're doing, like, candles on a cake? And one goes out and then you go, I'm going to pick up another
6: yeah,
7: one.
6: And do it, yeah.
7: And I feel like I've been in this situation where it's getting out of control. Yeah. You know when you've got, like, that's going to hit my hand, then I'm going to, yes. and then suddenly
5: the
7: you've got a stick, and then that's
5: dripping,
7: and the next minute the fire's in everywhere. I feel like I've been there before.
6: Yeah, I did that, so I actually had a little fun fire. You had a fun fire. This was like a couple weeks ago.
7: Mm-hmm.
6: So it was Tuesday. Tran, our cleaner, as comes every Tuesday, she cleaned all the stove.
5: Beautiful.
6: So, like, you know, when you put your steaks on or whatever and the oil spits up and stuff, so she cleaned everything.
5: Oh, yes.
6: So I've gone, oh, God, I'm cooking steaks. I'm going to cook steaks tonight. And, oh, God, I don't want to make it all dirty. So sounds pretty stupid. Mm. So what I did was, so I've got it's like a grill. It's like it's a pan, but the one with the lines in it.
7: Yes.
6: It's like a grill.
5: Oh, yeah,
6: so
5: like
6: you put the steaks.
7: A griddle.
5: So,
6: yeah.
5: A griddle. Well
6: yeah, it's that. So I put it on, put the steaks in, and it starts spitting. And I'm like, oh, Jesus. So I've got tea towels.
5: Oh, my God.
6: And laid them around. Genius, bro.
5: Smart.
6: No. Mate, tea towel, that's so four tea towels. Tea towel at the top, two on the side, and one at the bottom. And then I'm like,
7: boom. Right near the lit flame.
6: Yeah, no, but it was a fair way away. But no. I think the heat gradually had lit it up. Mm. So I'm sitting on the couch in front of the fire, which I lit, and I'm having a nice red scrolling through Instagram. And I'm like, what's that? A man, a whole tea towel. One of them was a light. Had to literally pick it up, so I'm picking it up, and then you put it in the I put it in the sink. Yeah. Almost caught the house on fire.
7: Lucky you were sitting there doom scrolling.
6: Yeah, I know.
7: Imagine if you'd left the room.
5: That's a bit for me. Who puts on a steak and then goes and sits down with a wine to doom scroll?
4: You wouldn't believe it, guys.
6: You've got a sear in 5 minutes each side.
4: Guess what? After this, the phone lines are going nuts. More fun
7: really?
4: Fire stories.
7: More.
4: We've got more.
7: We might need an intro for this segment.

0: Yeah, how good is it for your Wednesday evening? Hope you had a great day. It is Fifi Fevenick, joined by Ed Cavalli.
1: We are speaking of fires that has entered the conversation here on the radio.
2: Fun fires.
1: And on that and singers, I was only thinking this before because we played G Flip's Burn the Bed Down.
0: Mm-hmm. Bed on fire.
2: Bed on fire. God, burn the bed down. Adele's got a fire song.
0: Except Fire of the Rain.
1: I was going to say. The point I was going to make is, and G Flip's got herself a hit. That is a cracking song. Yeah. But you've got to time them around. If there's anything in the news that, because I remember a few years ago, I can't remember what fires they were, somebody released a song called Burn and it got dropped faster than anything.
3: No playlist.
1: But it goes quickly disappeared. Who was that, Leon?
4: Jess Malboy's Burn.
1: Yeah, poor Jess. Right. She released a song, Burn.
3: Yes.
1: And it was after a summer fire disaster, and suddenly no one could play a song.
2: Well, Ed lives in the area where there's been some fire bombings in the tobacco places, which aren't fun. They're very early in the morning, and he said that when they drive off, they put the windows down. The roof is on fire.
1: They sing that.
2: They play that song.
3: It's a beautiful chorus as you wake up.
2: Yeah.
3: The smell of burning buildings and the sound of that beautiful
2: fire.
1: Now, this conversation all started because somebody accidentally burnt down a house trying to get rid of a spider. Now, that is the word. Like, even as you're explaining it to the fire brigade, you know inside you're dying a bit. Like, everyone was safe. No one got hurt.
3: Yes.
1: But the house is destroyed because of a tiny spider.
0: We've got an opener as well now,
1: Fee.
0: We've
1: now got an opener.
5: What started the fire? We don't want grim stories, just the fun ones only.
1: The fun fire stories. Hi, Erin.
6: Hello.
1: Erin, what did you do? Or was this your husband?
6: This was my husband a couple of weeks ago. Being the good Samaritan that he is, saw that the neighbour's shed was on fire. So he jumped the fence. Him and the neighbour get the car that was on fire out of the shed. I throw the hose over. We're all the heroes. But what happened was their dog bit my husband's leg. And he, you know, tried to dodge the dog attacking him, or he's broken his foot. And needless to say, we couldn't enjoy a Sunday afternoon bevo. We had to beat the hospital getting my husband's leg fixed.
2: Oh, that's a fun
6: But the best part is he's actually a firefighter. Now he's out.
3: Now he's out.
6: He's out for 6 weeks in a moon boot.
3: He took his work home with him.
6: He did. That's amazing. He was trying to be the good guy. Yeah.
2: You can just imagine him too. Guys, I've got this. I'm a firefighter.
1: Oh, no.
2: Next minute, he's in hospital with a broken foot.
1: Oh, no.
3: Wow.
1: Oh, Erin, thank you for that. Rebecca, hey, Beck.
7: Hi, how you going?
1: Yeah, good, Beck. I'm nervous to ask. Is this a fun fire?
7: Yes, it is.
1: Okay. Good luck, Rebecca.
3: All right, here we go. Buckle up.
7: Okay, so we lived in a little town and everybody knew each other. All of our partners were in the CFA Fire Brigade.
3: Great.
7: And they all had really big properties. One guy decides to clean the creek out of all of the dead wood, puts it up in a big pile, and they have a big bonfire.
2: Oh, so, beautiful. Fun times.
7: Yeah, fun times. They've got the fire engine there with them because they're all in the fire brigade.
2: Yeah. Now, just in case the bonfire goes out of control, you got the fire brigade.
7: Exactly.
2: Beautiful.
7: Yeah.
2: Smart.
7: So they're all blind drunk.
2: Okay, there we go. Now we're getting fun.
7: The next thing you know, they get a call. There's a fire. So they've all jumped in the fire engine. They're driving all over the town. Well, it's not a town because there's only a fire brigade there.
2: Yeah.
7: All over the paddocks looking for this fire. And it was their fire. It had gone down into the creek and set the whole creek on fire.
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0: Well, well, well, do we have a Kelly Clarkson Birdgate update for you, Australia?
1: Birdgate?
0: Yes.
1: Oh, yeah, it was a bird she was wanted to take. That's
0: $15,000 bird on the wall.
1: Apologies, everyone.
0: Not for you, Kelly.
1: That's coming up. 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
0: Timpy!
1: We'll see you from 7 o'clock. I think it's going to be a really normal show.
0: Yeah, totally. 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

0: The Elite Drive Home right across Australia. It is Fifi Fevenick, the happy hour.
1: Now, we're all parents here in the studio.
2: Yes.
1: And Ed, Josiah's a new parent because Alaya is now
0: 15 months
1: yeah. old.
2: One time over there.
1: And he just, what we love about Josiah is he just randomly says things that pique Fev and my interest. And we go, well, hang on, let's just revisit what you just said. And he did say to us earlier before you got into the studio, he said, I think Alaya and I are going to go and get Alaya one of those leashes, a child leash.
3: Yes.
1: Well, we nearly let him go.
2: Yeah, we were like, yeah, do that. No.
1: And I don't know. Where do we stand
2: absolutely
1: on leashes?
2: Absolutely not. The little Alaya is the most beautiful. Like, was she not running away anywhere?
0: Yeah, but I was a kid on a leash, and my parents said, if you weren't on a leash, or I know a lot of parents get upset, you've got to call them harnesses or whatever. If I wasn't on a leash, mum and dad said you'd be dead. Like, we're on that boat over in New Zealand from North to South Island. Gotcha. They said straight off the edge.
3: Yeah, mate, I was also on a leash as a child.
0: Beautiful.
1: Were you a leash child?
3: Until I was 18. No, I was, absolutely.
2: You're on a leash now.
3: Absolutely, short one. Yes, but it's my choice. I was a leash child, and I fully support the leash / harness. When I see the parents in the airport with the harness and it's now a tail, they give
1: it's
3: you a fluffy
1: backpack.
3: It's a monkey backpack. I fully support you, Josiah. You are doing the right thing.
0: Yes,
3: play.
0: Thanks, Ed.
3: As a former leash child, I wouldn't be here. I would not be alive if I was not on that leash.
2: Explains a lot.
3: Thank you so much.
1: I love
3: Wait a second.
1: This. Join the conversation.
2: Not.
1: If you use a leash, if you are against leashes, if you were a leash child, because here's the thing. My brain, and I've never needed one or wanted one as a parent, but I'm not judging, and I'm saying this because
3: you are judging.
1: No, no, I'm not.
3: Own it. Fifi Box, own your, you need to own your judgment. You are judging. When you see the heroes like Josiah and I at the airport, right, we're all piling off to Bali on Jetstar, and you see the monkey tail, you judge us.
1: No,
3: be honest with yourself.
1: I'm going to be so honest
4: on,
1: with you.
4: I'm going to sit up for you.
1: Because, yeah. Daisy's seven, and she loves holding my hand, so she's a
2: you're the leash.
1: Stick with me kind of kid. But I genuinely get scared I'm going to lose my child. Like, if I'm in a really tight crowd, if you go to Disneyland or one of those places, it's scary losing a child. So in that way, I understand wanting them attached to you, particularly if they're runners.
3: They're a runner.
2: But I look at the kid, like if I looked at little Alaya, I'd be going, God, that's something wrong with that kid. But why?
1: No,
2: you do. Instantly. If a little kid runs off, you go, oh, they're so cute. And they run away and their dad's or mum's chasing the kid. It's like, that's fun.
3: No.
2: Yes.
3: Not funny.
2: It is. I've got four kids. I get it.
0: I haven't bought one yet, but I was because we've got a dog and they both at the same pace at the moment.
2: Are you going to use the dog leash, are you?
0: Well, no. Well, the ones that split in two. So you could put my daughter on the back of one and then the dog, 5-year-old dog on the other side.
3: Yeah,
0: so it's easy.
3: I was really trying to be on board.
2: No, you weren't. You've just lost everyone.
0: Is that hard?
2: No.
1: You've got me.
2: And then when they do poos together, napping, you put in the little doggy bag together.
1: Hi, Di.
5: Hi, Fifi, Nick and Fev. How are you?
1: Very good, well. Thank you.
5: Yeah. I just want to say I was one of those judgy mums. So my first child didn't run anywhere, didn't do anything, and I looked at other parents and went, how can you put your kid on a leash? Mm-hmm. Second child, absolutely crazy, nearly ran across the road, so I bought her a butterfly leash. She was on it. So, yep, I was a judgy mum and then I became a leash mum.
1: I get that, diet because here's what, Brian? At the end of the day, safety first.
0: Yeah.
1: Safety first.
2: Well, you know what?
5: Absolutely. Yep.
2: I think it's on the parent. If you're going near roads, you put the kid in the pram.
1: No, but I've seen the kids, and I feel for parents. There are some kids, they flop, they just go.
2: Yeah. Pram.
1: No, but they can get out of the pram. But also, what about, like, preschoolers? So you've got them out of the pram, the ones that aren't in the pram. I've seen runners.
0: My daughter's one of those ones, because I'm a fast, both my wife and I are athletes. Well, she is more than me, but... She does the one where you think she's going one way and then she steps off the other foot and ends up near the road.
2: She's got good agility, doesn't she?
0: Very good.
2: Yeah,
0: she has a step.
2: Yeah.
0: So, yeah, that's why we want to leave.
2: She has a step.
1: Hi, Tisha.
6: Hi.
1: Tisha.
3: No, first things first, Tisha. Are you and your partner an athlete? Are you both athletes?
6: No.
2: Does your kid have a step, like a great agility?
3: What's happening? Anyway.
1: Do you have a leash?
6: Yeah. I am all for it. Yeah. I was a runner as a kid. My daughter is a runner still to this day, and she's now turning six, and definitely all for it. My grandfather used to tie me to the tree when we'd go away so I wouldn't run in the river.
2: But don't you think that, like, if you let them run and then something happens, like they fall into a hole or something, they get hurt, they won't do it again. Because they're on a leash, they feel more entitled. If you put me on a leash, I'd be like, I'd just be running off mentally. I'd be like, well, this gives me an opportunity to go. Right.
1: Yeah, but you say, like, that's not, that's Little House on the Prairie fall in a hole. What about a hit by a car? Like, there's work. Like, I think safety first, and a parent would know their child.
2: If your kid's a runner and you're near a road, you hold that kid's hand. Or you pick the kid up. You don't.
1: Have you not had your child, any of your children haven't? No. I've even felt that I had.
2: Because I'm a good parent. I just don't take them anywhere.

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2: No.
1: I don't think I could.
2: No, I don't think I could either.
1: No.
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1: You're in media.
2: Yeah, I know, but I stopped here. I could have gone further. Could have gone further.
1: I hit my glass ceiling.
2: Had I sacrificed 12 weeks of my life on Big Brother, you know what I mean?
1: Yeah, right.
2: Anyway, in hindsight.
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3: When Mum moved to Haywood Rural Health, she was nervous, and so were we. But now, it truly feels like home. 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
1: Nah, nothing. Hello, Nick and Lauren. We are back together. God damn. Yes. Tough couple of days without you, mate.
2: Did you miss me?
1: I really did. Me and producer Joel held down the fort pretty well, though.
2: Thank you, Joel.
3: Oh, thank you.
1: It was a good little boys' club. good to have you back, my bud. I missed you.
2: Thank you.
1: We got a massive, massive show for you tonight. Tame Impala tickets. The last one today and tomorrow. Register at thehothits.com.au and someone's going to win those in the next 30 minutes. It's going to be a good show, man.
2: Now, is he kicking off in Melbourne?
1: No, he kicked off in Brisbane about four days ago.
2: Oh, that's... Yeah. I've been...
1: You've been otherwise engaged.
2: I've had stuff on.
1: You've had things on.
2: Yeah.
1: Yeah, that's going to be massive. James Marriott's going to be on the show tonight. He is the best. He's this British Twitch streamer turned artist who is just so funny. He's a little bit naughty and he's going to join us for the most fun interview you're going to hear probably all year.
2: Yeah.
1: It's a little bit ratchet. Loads of stuff going on in the news, including the reboot of one of the biggest TV shows of the 2010s.
2: Massive. And I haven't been with you to discuss this Kelly Clarkson. Drama.
1: A massive update on that coming up.
2: Huge
1: hot off the press. In the meantime,
4: it's just gone seven, and these are the hottest seven songs in the world right now. Oh, turn it up. Let's get it.
5: The hot hits. Hot seven and seven.
1: The seven biggest line up and ready to go. Just to let you know, there has been no further update on the dispute between Taylor Swift and Travis Kelce and their neighbours in Ohio over the weekend. No further update.
2: He's copping it a little bit at the moment.
1: Who, Travis?
2: He liked a post of that. Is it Shane Gillies?
1: Oh.
2: That SNL.
1: Gillis, yeah.
2: Gillis?
1: Oh, well, sorry. What are you going to expect? Big, like, stop pretending that just because he's with Taylor Swift, he's going to turn into some, like, soft boy. He's a footballer from, like, Oklahoma.
2: Yeah.
1: Of course he's going to have a little bit of a promo view here and there.
2: A woman wore shorts above the knee?
1: How would she? Like that. Have you seen the tweets from Travis Kelce from like 2011 of him talking about a squirrel? It's so...
2: Actually, I think I have.
1: He couldn't spell. So he would just tweet the most random stuff. This is it. April 24, 2011. I just gave a squirrel, spelt S-Q-U-I-R-L-E, a piece, spelt P-E-I-C-E, of bread, and it straight smashed all of it. I had no idea they ate bread like that. Ha ha, hashtag crazy.
2: I'm reading other Travis Kelce tweets from a while ago too, which I'm...
1: Any further thoughts on women?
2: Yeah, there are, and I'm not going to read them out.
1: Oh, dear.
2: I know. No.

0: Drop.
1: Righto, let's play you some hot new music. We do this at 7:10 every single night, or a little bit later if we're quite yappy in the top of hour. Yes. Tonight's song comes to you from an artist who I would say was like underground until 6 months ago.
2: Yeah. Totally.
1: Like the gays and the girls knew her, and that was kind of it. Now, Slater is a superstar. She's had some

0: This song, brand new Chanel's, the start of a brother album to Worst Girl in America called Worst Man in America.
1: Oh, I see how you've made that little
0: That's
1: boo-boo.
0: How I got a little bit boo-booed. Yeah, so basically she's reinventing all the songs from the album and turning them into new versions of themselves that have a bit more of a sort of industrial and rustic
1: wow.
0: kind of feel to them. Yeah.
1: So it's like the masculine energy of her music.
0: That's it, yeah.
1: Compared to the feminine energy.
0: Totally.
1: How fun.
0: And she can do both, and, like, obviously everything that she's put out so far has been quite feminine, but with a feminine rage to it as well, with a bit of aggression in there, and I love every second of it. This is a brand new song from her. That brother album is going to drop at some point soon. It's called I Think He's Got a Girl. Oh, it's not a good feeling, is it?
1: It's a horrible feeling,
0: yeah,
1: isn't it?
0: Got me thinking.
1: No. Sometimes... All right, shut up.

0: That's the harmonies from producer Joel there for Still a Lefty in Boston.
1: Oh, shoot, I didn't know we were on.
0: Audience, Nick and Laura, that's tonight's number five. She's gallivanting around the country, and we got to get you up today.
2: Make some noise.
3: Straight to the source. Hot off the press. The hot hits with Nick and Lauren.
4: Well, we all woke up today to the massive news that Girls, the Lena Dunham show, is back.
0: Yeah,
4: well, we'll be back next year.
0: Weren't expecting this for a while, were
4: we?
5: No.
4: HBO have announced a 5-episode revival of Girls. Its filming is expected to begin in 2027. It's 10 years after the show ended with its 6th season. God, it feels like it was longer than
0: it
4: that.
0: It does feel like it was longer, because when was Broad City? When did Broad City end?
4: Broad City was like, which is my, if you, Australia, just FYI, if you haven't watched Broad City, it is my ultimate all-time favourite show. It's absolutely hilarious. That was maybe like 2016.
0: So 10 years ago as well. They're kind of the same era,
4: Do you know, I haven't watched Girls.
0: Neither.
4: And it's always been on my list. But then when, remember all the stuff came out in her autobiography and everyone was a bit like, what the hell?
0: Well, that's what I'm surprised about it coming back for. Like, it didn't feel like this was a chapter Lena was going to go back and visit, right?
4: Yeah. Anyway, they are. Well, maybe I'll sit down and watch Girls.
0: I think that's a good idea. I think I might do the same.
4: All right. Okay. We'll do it together.
0: Okay, good. Great to plan our social lives during the news segment. Yeah.
4: We'll just go home separately.
0: Yeah.
4: Get on our couches separately and watch Girls.
0: And send an occasional text to each other like we do with traders.
4: Yes.
0: Oh, my God, can you believe?
4: I never want to fire them off too early for you because I think you're a bit behind.
0: No, it's a good
4: sometimes.
0: Point. Now, change of pace.
4: Yes. Pope Leo has been diagnosed with lung cancer. He underwent surgery to remove a portion of his right lung. Surgery was successful and there were no complications. The Vatican has confirmed he's recovering in hospital following the procedure. Well, that's good.
0: Yeah, that is good. So they basically chopped off the lower lobe of his right lung and pulled out the cancer.
4: So Blake was explaining to me how lungs work because I thought they were just like balloons, right? And you know when like you breathe and you feel like all of your organs.
0: Yeah.
4: It's your organs are like, I forget, he explained it much better. Anyway, it's something about all your organs moving to make space for the lungs. That's what's expanding your belly.
0: Oh.
4: That could be completely false, but I'm sticking by it.
0: The anatomy of the lung, Lauren Barry. Just coming to a screen near you.
4: Oh, I should. I should be the like David Attenborough of the human body.
0: Yeah.
4: Ask me a question.
0: Could be like Dr. Norman Swan.
4: Ask me a question.
0: Oh, you actually want me to ask you a question?
4: Yeah.
0: Okay. Why are fingers all separate lengths? Like, why are they all just the same length?
4: Because that's what we need. You know, when we evolved to have opposable digits like that, they all serve different purposes. Look at this. They can all reach the thumb. Exactly.
0: It's amazing.
4: Exactly.
0: That's human evolution.
4: So you can pick something up with your thumb. That's why they're all different lengths. I just made that up on the spot.
0: But I can't pick something up with my thumb.
4: No, but I'm saying you can pick up something with your thumb and whatever finger that you need.
0: Right. Gotcha.
4: You know?
0: Yeah, like the asthma inhaler I'm holding at the moment.
4: Correct.
0: Picking that up with my thumb and my pinky finger. Fantastic visual radio, guys.
4: Well, you know, I'm just saying, you can see. We have a first look at the upcoming Chronicles of Narnia, which is the adaptation by Greta Gerwig, who obviously did Barbie.
0: Yep.
4: It's titled Narnia, the Magician's Nephew, and delves into book 6. Oh, rather than the start at book 1, The Lion, the Witch, and the Wardrobe.
0: Here's a bit of the trailer.
6: Sometimes one story is the beginning of all the others.
7: I'm gonna be ready if I don't know what's on the other side.
8: To heaven.
0: I'm just impressed they managed to get Stairway to Heaven into the trailer.
4: Yeah. I was not excited by this in the least. Like, I was like, oh, cool.
0: I couldn't care less.
4: But that, you know, when a trailer gives you chills?
0: Yeah.
4: And I've also just seen here that Aslan the Lion.
0: Yeah.
4: Who I think was voiced by Meryl Streep in...
0: You've given away the whole thing you were about to do. Aslan the Lion, he's voiced by Meryl Streep.
4: Was voiced by Liam Neeson in the...
0: And now it's Meryl Streep.
4: Now it's Meryl Streep. Yeah.
0: Who else is in it?
4: Carey Mulligan is in it.
0: Yep, who else?
4: Kieran Hines.
0: Yeah, who else?
4: Cobner Holdbrook. Denise Goff.
0: Yeah,
4: and
0: Susan... And?
4: Meryl Streep?
0: No, the name you're about to say, Susan.
4: Susan Wacoma.
0: More like Susan Wokoma.
4: Oh, God. No, that was good.
0: Thank you.
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0: With that, Jamie Miller, Baby Doll, number 4 in tonight's Hot 7 at 7.
1: We please welcome to the stage.
2: Hey, this is Kevin from Tame Impala. The Hot Hits with Nick and Lauren.
0: All right, midway through the tour, but we've still got the final tickets to the final shows of Tame Impala's Deadbeat Tour with Nina Jirachi opening. Laws.
3: Yeah. Am I saying who's getting them?
0: I reckon you do. Yeah, we've basically, you register at thehothits.com.au. I think we've got one more double tomorrow.
3: Okay, all right.
0: Do the registration. We call about 10 people back and we choose one that we like the cut of the jib of.
3: Now, do we know where these tickets in particular are for? Because that might be about listeners on the line.
0: Perth, I
3: believe.
0: Perth tickets.
3: I see. All right. Let me go through my Perth Rolodex.
0: I imagine you with 52 different Rolodexes for listeners we have in different markets.
3: Earth. Here we go. Yeah. Here we go. The tickets tonight are for George.
4: Hello, guys. Thank you so much.
0: Yay! Off to Tame Impala, brother.
4: I just dropped my glasses. Holy hell, this is amazing.
3: You've dropped your glasses. Well, pick them up. You'll need them for Tame Impala.
4: I will. Thank you guys so much.
0: It's an absolute pleasure. Welcome. And of course, you're in Perth. Tame Impala is a classic WA act. Yeah. Been a fan for a long time, George.
4: Absolutely. In fact, I'll give you some bit of lore. I used to live in Fremantle, and there is a photo of me being quite young enough that I would see Kevin a lot back in the day. So.
3: Wow. That's so fun. You can wave to him, have a sign, say, hey, Kev, remember me.
4: Of course.
3: George.
4: Thank you so much, guys.
0: Absolute
3: You're
0: pleasure.
3: Welcome.
0: More free tickets tomorrow night. Thehothits.com.au is the place to do it. Everyone is in Australia at the moment, and we have all the free tickets you need. Let's get the countdown going. Number 3 in the Hot 7 at 7. This is Cat's Eye and Animal.

0: Both of you trying to be in time with each other. Well, the one person has to choose.
1: That's Olivia Dean and Baby Steps with additional clapping by Nick and Lauren on the Hot Hits, Hot 7.
2: Clapping quietly because I understood that there was a delay.
1: You have a slight delay. That is your number two song in the Hot 7. Olivia has officially left the country, which I'm very sad about. She's doing an Auckland show, I think, tonight or tomorrow, and then she's out of our continent.
2: God, that felt quick.
1: It was very quick. Is New Zealand in our continent? Are we in the same continent? Yeah. Oceania?
2: Yeah, I think so.
1: Okay, good.
2: It gets confusing.
1: It does get confusing. Producer Joel is furiously typing away, trying to find out whether New Zealand is part of Oceania.
2: Because Australia is the continent.
1: Is it? I thought it was Oceania.
2: No, but Australia is the continent, because continent is one landmass.
1: Producer Joel.
2: And then it's just roped in with us.
3: So Australia sits on the Australian continental plate, while New Zealand resund where? Zealandia. What? Zealandia.
2: We're asking continents.
3: Yeah, that it's its own separate continent.
1: No, it's not.
3: Well,
2: there's
3: yes, it is.
2: Continents.
3: They're different continents in the geological sense.
1: Would you call it Zealandia?
3: Zealandia.
1: It's made up.
3: It's not.
1: That's not real.
2: Yeah, okay, maybe it's like a miniature thing, but they belong to the continent of... Well, not belong, because that's we don't own them.
1: Welcome to another classic Hot Hits tangent.
4: Let's get it. The Hot Hits on 7 at 7.
1: All that to say, see you, Olivia. You know who we're saying hello to now? Very excitingly, you just heard the tickets go to George a minute ago in Perth.
2: Yes.
1: Tame Impala, baby.
2: Oh, my gosh. This show's...
1: What? Why are you speaking so quietly all of a sudden?
2: Am I?
1: Yes.
2: Oh, it's because I'm leaning back in my chair.
1: That'll do it for you.
2: Way too chilled out.
1: What's that in your hand?
2: Highlighter.
1: Oh, your highlighter. Anyway, Tame Impala has landed and he's very happy to be home.
5: I haven't been here in a few years. Just coming into Sydney Airport yesterday or the day before, it's just like, for me, it's such a rush of nostalgia because we used to tour Australia just constantly. Like, Sydney Airport, Brisbane Airport, Melbourne Airport were just the airports I saw so much. So now when I come to just like Sydney Airport, it's like, oh, there's Hungry Jack's.
1: Yeah, you know? Yeah. How cute is that?
2: Aww.
1: It's all about seeing a Hungry Jack's and that mechanical McDonald's that you see in the Sydney Airport. You know, the one that has the kitchen upstairs and it sends things down on a conveyor belt.
2: Oh, yes. There's a conveyor belt McDonald's near my house.
1: Yeah. We saw it when we... What, near your house? I thought it was the only one in the world.
2: Do you know what's so funny is I was just the other day going to take a photo of it for you because their drive-thru is in the car park underneath the McDonald's and it shoots down.
1: You need to take a photo of that. That's literally... That is my love language.
2: Oh, well, it's the head office of McDonald's in Australia.
1: Oh, that's
2: why
1: so
2: they
1: cool.
2: have a conveyor belt.
1: That's so cool.
2: Well, back to Kevin Parker.
1: They turned my Maccas into the Kid Leroy Maccas.
2: Well, aren't you lucky? They knew that you live nearby. They said, hey, which McDonald's? Hey, let's do it the one near Nick Kelly's house.
1: Yeah, that's it.
2: And that address is, I don't know.
1: 42 Wallaby Way, Sydney. Let's do Tame. Back in the country, more free tickets tomorrow night. Loser, the biggest.

0: thousands of people every night right around the country after a massive American tour. That is Tame Impala and Loser and the Hot Hits with Nick and Lauren is live.
1: See new heights.
2: Music that matters right now.
1: Tell them who you wish. This is the Hot Hits
2: with Nick and Lauren.
3: Before we get into it, I just need to make a public apology because I just stated that the head office for McDonald's is near my house. My house is not in Thornley, New South Wales, which is where the actual head office of McDonald's is. I was always told that the one near my house was the head office. It is not.
0: Thank you for your apology and for your accountability to the truth.
3: Well,
0: I appreciate it.
3: Human error.
0: Now we need people on 131060.
3: Yes, 131060. We need you to call us now and tell us what activity would you be doing if they were performing brain surgery on you?
0: Fantastic phone topic.
3: Because Nick and I were talking about this the other day because he is so good at panelling, which is where you're pushing all the buttons in the spaceship in the studio.
0: Yeah, making all the songs sound good and next to each other and there's no gaps and all that kind of stuff.
3: And he's so good at it. He could do it with his eyes closed. And he said, this would be my thing, that if they were doing brain surgery, I would do this.
0: Do the buttons.
3: Do the buttons.
0: Yeah, bring a panel into the brain surgery room. Either that or play Screwdom on my phone, the game where you remove screws from a small house.
3: Yeah. Because it's not all brain surgeries, but some brain surgeries they do this, where it depends on the lobe, which lobe it is.
0: I have a friend actually who had open brain surgery and had to do an activity. I can't remember what she was doing, but she had to do an activity.
3: If you don't volunteer an activity, do they just give you an activity?
0: I think they do, yeah. I think they make you read a book or potentially sing Twinkle Twinkle Little Star. Just a production note. Sydnet 2 phones you'll need for this one, Joel. Sydnet 2, thank you. So 131060, it can be anything in the world. Basically, we're asking, what are you best at? What could you do while you're blindfolded?
3: Mine would be, I would play The Sims, obviously.
0: Yeah.
3: Just so I could pass the time, because I hear brain surgery takes a little bit of time too.
0: Yeah.
3: If you have had brain surgery, give us a call as well.
0: Oh,
3: maybe
0: yes.
3: You actually have had this done and you had to do a little activity. Maybe you played guitar or Uno.
0: You got a third one?
3: I'm just fascinated by it. Because
0: it's so interesting.
3: The thought of having someone open my skull and operate on my brain while I'm conscious?
0: Yeah, is crazy.
3: And playing The Sims?
0: 131060 is a number. The question is, what would you be doing during open brain surgery if they kept you awake for it?
3: Yeah, what's your activity to prove that you are still cognitive?
0: That's right. 131060, call us right now.
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0: advocate against dumping sewage in the UK ocean, Becky Hill, and Sunny Federa.
1: And a great cause to be a part of.
0: True. That is Say Something Hot Hits live around Australia. Nick, Lauren, and you on 131060.
2: This is Hot. Nick and Lauren.
1: Yes, we've asked, what is the activity that you would be doing if you had to have brain surgery?
0: Yes.
1: So because sometimes with certain brain surgeries, they'll keep you awake.
0: Happened to a friend of mine.
1: Yes.
0: Yep.
1: And you can't remember what their activity was?
0: No.
1: No. I feel like sometimes they just get you to say, talk and make sure.
0: Yeah.
1: But then it's a different part of your brains. If you're, you know, if you are a professional piano player and you can't have it affecting your piano, I'm going to try at least tinker on them keys.
0: Tinker on them keys so you don't forget. Honestly, I think it's incredible that we've arrived at this feat of medicine, that we're able to keep people awake while we're operating on their brain.
1: Isn't it?
0: The
1: because the brain
0: center.
1: Has apparently got no feeling to it either.
0: That's crazy. Just a big squishy, wrinkly mess in there.
1: Mm.
0: So, yes, we have asked, of course, the classic radio phoner, 131060. What would you be doing during brain surgery if they didn't anaesthetise you?
1: Mm-hmm. Are we going to? There's no... We going to Glenn?
0: Yeah, go to Glenn.
1: Oh, Glenn.
3: How are you going?
1: Hello, Glenn. We're very well. What activity would you be doing if they were performing brain surgery on you, Glenn?
3: Well, my partner has an allergy to green food diet, so she loves Fruit Loops. And I'd sit there picking out the green ones for her.
0: That's both nice and kind, but also quite a good brain activity.
3: Yeah.
0: You're smart,
1: man. That's so sweet.
0: That's like what the Foo Fighters used to make people do when they'd play their shows. They had it on their rider that they wanted all the brown M&Ms taken out of the M&Ms bowl.
1: And
0: it it was just sort of a test to see whether people were paying attention to the rider or not.
1: Picked another colour, really.
0: Well, 9 times out of 10, they were good with it. Let's go to Vanessa on 131060. Hi, Vanessa.
1: Hi, Vanessa.
4: Hello, Nick. Hello, Lauren. How are you going, guys?
1: We're excellent.
0: What would you be doing?
1: Activity?
4: Well, you won't believe it. Whether I was, asleep or awake, I'd be doing archery. So I'd be shooting arrows.
1: Wow.
4: Out of my bow. Yeah, because I do archery. So that'd be my activity.
0: Wow.
1: Okay, that's fun.
0: Do you do archery at the Erina Archery Centre, Vanessa?
4: I do.
0: Oh, there you go. Down the back of the Leagues Club.
4: Have you been there?
0: Yes,
4: have you been there, Nick?
0: Not to the archery. No, I've been to the Leagues Club and had a couple of pints, but not to the
4: well,
0: archery.
4: Guess what? We're not there. We're not there anymore. We're actually up at Pete's Ridge on the Central Coast, and we're actually not called Erina Archery Club anymore.
0: Oh, my God.
4: We're
0: tell
4: actually
0: me more.
4: Called Coast Archers. This is going to give us a good rap on the radio.
0: On the national radio show.
1: Coast Archers.
0: For context, Vanessa and I have been talking on radio for about 10 years when I used to work on the Central Coast, so I always ask her a Central Coast specific question when she comes on the show.
1: No, I love it. Well done, Vanessa.
0: Thank you, Vanessa. You're a legend. Shout out Coast Archery. Liam is on 131060. Wrap us up, Liam. What would you be doing during brain surgery?
5: Naturally.
0: Start that again. I had you faded down.
5: I heard you guys over the radio as I was browsing through all the static, and you guys asked a funny question. And I was like, what was the question, sorry?
1: The question was, what activity would you do if they were performing brain surgery on you while you were awake?
5: Oh, I said I'd play the guitar.
0: Nice. Yeah, that's good. Are you a good guitarist?
5: No, I've never played it.
1: Yeah, perfect. That is, do you know what? I love that. Maybe.
5: I thought if I tried to play like Everlong, like the acoustic version, and then they thought I was doing so bad I was dying, I thought that would be funny.
1: Yeah. I mean, you'd give them a good laugh, I think.
0: Liam, can I just go back to what you said at the start? You were just scanning through static on your radio until you found someone asking a funny question.
5: I was clicking through the static, and then eventually I landed on the station, and then you guys asked a funny question. And I was like,
1: I love Liam. Well, Liam, stick around.
0: Stay with us, man.
1: You know,
5: I'll stop it, guys.
0: I love Liam.
1: You stop it.
0: Liam's my favourite caller ever. Great answers, everybody. Love the Hot Hits crew. Let's get Olivia Rodrigo on. Just announced today a remix of her song Expectations with Chapel Roan will be in your ears on Friday.
1: Yes.
0: That's going to be a massive moment in pop. A remix of Olivia, if you will. In the meantime, let's play the brilliant Foo Fighters-inspired The Cure on the Hot Hits with Nick and Lauren.

0: The Hot Hits with Nick and Lauren. 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
1: And the father said, a xylophone. 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
16: The brilliant British artist James Marriott is coming into Hot Hits HQ very soon for one of our wildest interviews yet.
12: Yes.
16: Plus an update on Kelly Clarkson and the Magic Store. But in the meantime, new Apple products announced this morning.
12: Yes, and I got beef with Apple because of this new Apple product. So Apple have announced that their new next generation of Apple TV 4K is on its way. It features Siri AI, which is their whole new Siri-powered version of Apple Intelligence or something.
16: It's meant to be better than the normal Siri, basically.
12: Yeah. Apple TV apparently delivers even faster performance, and when paired with HomePod Mini 2 or HomePod unlocks whatever. Anyway, my beef with them is, right, my beef, my Blake, my soulmate, housemate, love of my life,
16: yeah,
12: right?
16: Yeah.
12: He has an Apple TV and has had the OG Apple TV for years.
16: I've got it too.
12: Years and years, right? Years.
16: Mm-hmm.
12: Never a problem with it.
16: Yep.
12: Never a freeze. Never the odd restart, perhaps.
16: Mm-hmm.
12: Well. Just in the last couple of weeks, that Apple TV has been grinding my gears.
16: Yep.
12: It keeps freezing. It keeps turning itself off.
16: Mm-hmm.
12: And lo and behold, there's a new one coming.
16: Because we always talk about this with the iPhone, right?
12: Yes.
16: Second we get whispers of a new iPhone, ours start just...
2: The battery lasts a little bit less long.
16: The inshittification. Yes. Absolutely,
12: they've,
16: Joel.
12: They've gone and bugged them all. So we can go, oh, no, my Apple TV's not working. I must buy a new one. And, of course, we will because we are obsessed with consumerism. And
16: slaves to technology. I will tell you, mine's been doing the same. I do have the OG as well.
12: Ooh.
16: And
12: see?
16: I have noticed it. Spotify in particular, because I watch a lot of podcasts on Spotify. It just fritzes out after, like, 5 minutes. Just turns off the app.
12: And it's been known as being Apple's, like, best performing product,
16: yeah,
12: really, because it's never, it updates well, its updates are good. Well, in comes
16: people.
12: Ultra 4K, whatever you are.
16: Yeah.
12: And our old dog Apple TV, we have to upgrade.
16: No good. It's no good, this. Producer Bailey, your thoughts?
12: Bailey.
17: I think I know the reason behind why it's actually going worse, but I don't want to explain it too much.
12: No, well, is it because they want me to buy a new one?
17: Because the whole world is turning to AI for everything. That's why.
12: Well,
17: that's deeply the reason, yes.
16: Fantastic.
17: They want your voice.
16: What a world we live in. Here's Ray. Bit of joy for the Wednesday. Day, is it?

0: Announced as the performer at the 2026 Arias just today. Sienna Spiro. That's very fun. Olivia Dean performed there last year.
1: Yeah.
0: And look where she went. Now Sienna Spiro. They love a British woman singer, don't they?
1: Feels right.
0: Yeah, it's going to be good. You're on the hot here. It's Nick and Lauren here. Update on Kelly Clarkson, Birdgate.
1: I'm obsessed with this story because it just shows if we can give this story so much time, that shows how dire the world is right now that we're so obsessed. And we're obsessed for good reason. Yeah. It is a fascinating story. Followers of course, Kelly Clarkson's unsuccessful attempt to buy a $15,000 animatronic singing bird from a store in Brooklyn. Well, if you're a fan of this story, brace for a big update, guys. We now have CCTV footage.
0: Oh, yes.
1: From inside the store, right? Because obviously there was public statements sort of going back and forth between Kelly and this New York Games and Puzzle store.
0: The facts were very disputed.
1: Oh, extremely disputed. Well, my friends, not anymore. Because a podcast called Pablo Torre Finds Out have aired footage from the CCTV in their episode, which streamed live to YouTube today at midday. There's no audio, but timestamps show it all takes place in under 5 minutes. Kelly enters the store, looks at several items, and she points the bird on display on a wall and talks to one employee about it. He speaks to her briefly and then appears to get distracted and talks to another customer. The store is very busy. There's people everywhere, right? Turns his back to her. She then looks at some other items and then she heads for the exit. Before leaving, she gestures real angry at like a staff member who she hadn't previously interacted with. And then she leaves. And she'd also been like picking up different things to like look at and buy. And before she leaves, she just puts them all back.
0: Whoa.
1: Several people look around to see what the commotion was. The host of this particular podcast, they say that footage completely disproves her claim that she was discriminated against because she was dressed casually.

0: individually, because basically the people even working in the store are dressed, if not more casually than she is. And all the customers in the store pretty much are dressed as casually too. The whole visit there was 4 minutes and 50 seconds. With majority of that, she's just browsing by herself and not interacting. And 15 minutes after leaving the store, she posted the first tweet about
1: 15 minutes later.
0: About didn't even this ruin treatment. It.
1: Okay, so are we starting to think maybe Clarko might be in the wrong here?
0: Because I never thought, I was never Team Clarko.
1: You were never?
0: Not for a second.
1: Are you serious?
0: Not for one moment.
1: Because I'm very worried that we're having a bit of a spate at the moment of unproblematic people becoming problematic, a la Ed Sheeran.
0: Mm. Look, everyone has their bad days.
1: Mm-hmm, that's true.
0: Kelly, she's made... Do you know what? Yep. If I was in a store, the store worker would have to spit on my face and tell me to... and completely offend me for me to actually go and make a public complaint about them as well.
1: They'd just spit on your face and then you go more. Oh. Sorry, I don't know what just happened.
0: I mean, honestly. Gone for 2 days, I come back from this.
1: It's smut! It's absolute smut! We played a Dracula audio smut book last night.
0: What?
1: You missed out on that.
0: The day I'm not here?
1: Yeah, I might play it for you later.
0: Please.
1: Yeah, you'll like it. We had goosebumps. Nosebleeds is on. Yes, Boons on the Hot Hits.

0: That is Zara Larsson for the very first time in Australia.
1: Doing a lap of the map.
0: Yeah, baby.
1: Oh, damn it. If she wasn't almost on stage right now, I'd say, hi, Zara, you could be listening in the car.
0: She could be. She could be listening backstage. They have to listen to her at backstage at River Stage, I've been told.
1: Absolutely do.
0: Hey, we've got another artist who's been doing a lap of the map. James Marriott. This guy's amazing. Went from being a Twitch streamer, YouTuber type to being one of the UK's most exciting artists right now, Loz.
1: Yeah, and he's just a really fun person too.
0: Yeah.
1: Good aura.
0: Very good aura.
1: Hot
0: as hell as well, I will say. Inspired by artists like The Strokes and Foles in the 1975, he's had a number one album in the UK and he's a legend. Bring in James Marriott.
2: This is James Marriott on the Hot Hits with Nick and Lauren.
0: James Marriott is in the building for the very first time.
3: Yay! Thank you for having me.
0: IRL as well.
1: IRL.
3: Yeah, so special. It's good to be here.
0: You should feel special.
3: Yeah.
0: Let's talk about this jacket first of all. Yeah. Now, there will be a visual representation of this on the socials, but it has so many different brands on it. What is this jacket?
3: So, all of these brands pay me. No, they don't. I wish. I think, you know what? Whenever I'm touring, I try and take as small amount of clothes as possible because I know I'm going to try and pick up random things while I'm away. And I think this was something I found in America. But it's, I think you can probably tell because it's like very NASCAR-y.
1: Yes.
3: And it has like Cheez-Its on one part of it. Yeah.
1: Big Kellogg's branding on the front.
3: Yeah, I mean, we just went to Taronga Zoo and I realized I'm wearing like the most threatening red color visible. One of the, what are they called, Sumatran tigers? Mm-hmm. One of the Sumatran tigers came up to us and growled at us. So I was like, oh no, maybe I shouldn't have worn this. Oh. Or maybe he just really hates cornflakes.
1: Maybe. Maybe he loves to masturbate, because you know that's why cornflakes were invented, to curb masturbation.
0: What do you mean?
1: I'm not even joking.
0: What?
1: I'm not even joking. The Kellogg man, Mr. Kellogg, invented cornflakes and was like, we need a food so boring that people don't masturbate anymore. Carrot, please check that.
0: That people don't get, aroused by their breakfast cereal.
1: I'm serious.
3: What if you have a fetish for cereals?
1: Well, then you're in big trouble.
3: Oh, my God.
1: Yeah. No, I'm positive that this is a thing.
0: Okay, we'll get the fact check happening. In the meantime, let's talk about you for a second.
3: No, I prefer this. Let's talk about cereal and masturbation for the entire interview.
1: Okay. Dr. John Harvey Kellogg invented early flaked cereals like cornflakes as part of a bland diet intended to reduce sexual urges and prevent masturbation.
0: Holy shit.
1: You learn something when you come here.
3: I'm never going to be able to eat cornflakes again without realizing it.
1: I love how you've just put your arms across
3: it's here. Ruined it for me. It's ruined them.
0: We will never see that logo
3: again. Cocoa Pops. Good God.
1: Go for your life.
0: Did you have the, in the UK, the Frosty Flakes? They were like cornflakes, but covered in sugar.
3: Yeah, Frosties. We just call them Frosties.
0: I think there were Frosties here as well,
3: Yeah. You know what? Do you guys have Cookie Crisp?
1: Oh, no.
3: Oh, Cookie Crisp were like these little cookies in cereal. But I used to just have them dry. I'd just be like, hand in there, just go for it.
1: Yeah.
0: It was always such a... I'd do that with Cocoa Pops. It was always such a treat.
1: And Nutri-Grain.
0: Yeah.
3: Are there any kind of big cereals here that we won't have in the UK that I need to try?
1: Do you have Nutri-Grain?
3: Nutri-Grain, I feel like maybe we call it bran flakes.
1: No,
0: that's different.
1: You've got to try Nutri-Grain.
3: Nutri-Grain.
1: Yeah. And also, I would suggest Crunchy Nut.
3: Yeah, we have Crunchy Nut. Crunchy Nut we do have.
0: You know what? I'm cancelling talking about music today. We're just going to discuss
3: this is all about cereal.
1: Let's start a cereal podcast. I don't know. I think we're on to something.
3: That's a really good fun fact about cornflakes. Amazing.
1: You can have that one.
3: Yeah, I will. I'll mention that on stage, I think.
0: I was about to say, do you want to talk about that on stage?
3: Yeah, absolutely. I'm sure my audience will love that.
0: By the way,
3: if you see me having a bowl during a show, it's just to keep myself, at ease.
0: Welcome back to Australia.
3: Yes. Yeah.
0: How happy are you to be here at this point?
3: I love Australia. We kind of refer to it casually as the holiday tour, just because on the days off, we get to really just go and have fun. And the weather's always nicer here. I mean, this is early spring for you guys, isn't it?
1: Yeah.
3: So it kind of hits us at a really good time because it's kind of coming like to autumn for us. So we kind of get rid of the seasonal depression a bit, come out to Australia. We're like, well, let's go to the beach.
1: Yeah. And it's not so hot that you'll want to die.
3: Yeah, we came in December 2024 and we had a failed landing in Perth because of of how hot it was, the heat coming off the ground, it was 40 degrees, and the heat coming off the ground meant that the plane just couldn't land.
1: Wow.
3: And as we were coming back up, there was this guy next to me who just got on the phone and was like, yeah, sorry, mate, got to be a bit late. The plane's not landing itself. And I was like, you're the problem. You're on the phone. Why are you on the phone? But we love it. We make sure on our off days we go and do lots of fun things. So, yeah, we went to the zoo today. When we were in Perth last time, we went to Rottnest Island and saw all the quokkas.
1: Yes,
3: so that was
1: yeah.
3: So that was special.
0: James Marriott is hanging out as he completes a lap of the map around Australia. I'm loving those words at the moment. Lap of the map.
1: Lap of the map.
0: Let's do Burn Down the Disco. James Marriott on the Hot Hits. There's more with him next.

0: It's Adela and the biggest song in the country. Nicole Kidman on the Hot Hits with Nick and Lauren. We are still hanging out with the absolutely wild man that is James Marriott. We caught up with him a few days ago. The clips have been going viral already on Instagram and TikTok. Like, people love this guy.
1: Yes, but he's just cool. Like, and he's got that good internet presence.
0: Totally, yeah.
1: Because he started as a streamer.
0: He's got 2 million subscribers on YouTube. It's crazy.
1: Yeah.
0: He is a UK singer-songwriter. He's had a number one album over there. He's been going right around Australia. Bring him back in, please.
2: This is James Murray on the Hot Hits with Nick and Lauren.
1: Now, you were saying earlier that you went to the zoo today.
0: What was your favourite animal at the zoo today?
3: Favourite animal at the zoo? We met a lovely kangaroo called Pip.
1: Yes. Nice.
3: And so we got to pet Pip the kangaroo, which was lovely. But you can't pet the koalas, which we found out.
1: No, chlamydia.
3: Chlamydia.
1: No, I'm serious. They all have chlamydia.
3: So that is the reason you can't pet them?
1: I'm pretty sure.
3: It's the chlamydia.
1: They're also quite aggressive, I think.
3: Quite aggressive, yeah. I believed a drop bear was a real thing until today as well, which is apparently a trick that is played on British people.
1: Yes.
3: But,
1: yeah.
3: And they held it down for like a good minute. They kind of were going like, oh yeah, drop bears, you've got to be really careful about drop bears.
0: They're just around the corner from the lemurs.
3: Yeah. And then Matt, our guitarist, was like, yeah, I saw one earlier. And he thought he did. I think someone else was like, yeah, it's a drop bear. Just to
0: take pics. Anyone looks like a bear.
3: I have a cat as well. I miss my cat.
0: What's your cat called?
3: He's called Otto. He's six.
1: He's a
3: beast of a cat. He's currently on a bit of a weight loss plan because he's 7 kilograms.
0: Holy shit.
3: And the vet was like, it's not a problem, but he's a big boy, and so he's been on a bit of a weight loss plan at the moment. My poor boy.
1: Awesome.
3: He's down to 6.8 kilograms
1: okay.
3: now. So
1: well successful, done, yeah. Otto.
3: Skinny king.
1: Yay!
0: How did he get fat?
3: I think because I was told when I got him, they were like, he can control his own dry food, so just give him unlimited dry that he cannot control. By control, they mean eating all of the dry food that I have. So that is the problem with my cat. So now, and he gets aggy with me now that I don't let him control his own dry food, but he's a big boy.
1: My dog would eat himself to death if given the opportunity.
3: Yeah.
1: Like, would eat himself to death.
3: I mean, when we saw the koalas earlier, they were going at that eucalyptus tree.
0: Yeah. James Marriott, let's talk about music.
3: No!
0: We've got 2 songs from you this year. They've both been bangers.
3: Thank you.
0: What do you want people to know about what's to come?
3: Ooh, well, we've got a song coming out on October the 16th called Love Struck.
0: Yay!
3: It's been so strange because when you do an album and you're kind of going through the album process, the producer and my band, who I do make the records with, we always kind of go from, we're like, oh yeah, these are the singles. And then you kind of get to the external perspective of it all when it's all finished, and then you hear from management and like radio pluggers and the label, and they're like, oh yeah, it's these two, that's the hit. And we kind of have to have a conversation with ourselves like, they're wrong.
0: Yeah.
3: But Love Struck's one of those ones which we didn't consider it really to be a single, and then now we're kind of at a point where I've listened to the album from front to back way too many times, and it really does poke out now. So it's strange how you can kind of finish a project and then come to the other end of it and go, wow, okay, maybe that one is one of the focus tracks of the record. So it's a bit of a softer one, but very, very happy with it. It's probably one of my favourite on the record. So.
1: I'm so glad.
3: Yeah.
0: Do you get a chance to work that out when you're playing the songs to people live? Like, do you get to kind of work out what resonates with people and what should be next?
3: It's funny, there's one track which we don't even have on the record because it's so different from everything else on the record, but I always knew, I was like, this song is going to go down so well live that we do have to release it at some point. And we kind of played it sneakily because we played O2 Brixton in London recently, and we played it towards the end of the set, and then we played the new song Love Struck, which is coming out soon, and then we played Freak right at the end, and everyone was like, oh, that song at the end's class. Why isn't that one coming out? So now we have to work out a way in which we can release that song sneakily. But
0: I think just keep him guessing, keep him wanting more.
3: Yeah.
0: And never release it until the day you die.
3: Yeah.
1: The ultimate edge.
3: Yeah, we should do that. The cornflakes of music.
1: Yeah.
3: That's what they call me.
1: Yeah.
3: Oh, man, that makes me sound really boring, actually.
0: Yeah, it does. It's too bland. We're very happy to have you back, man.
1: Yeah.
0: Congratulations on everything that's going on for you. You are such an exciting man and such an exciting artist, and we appreciate you.
3: Thank you.
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my house. 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
1: Party. And now it's time for Bailey's Corner.
0: That's not the right one.
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3: Where I give you facts, jokes, and get some free stuff here and there.
4: If you'd like to send me free stuff, message me on the Hot Hits AU on Instagram.
5: I'm noticing, Joel, you were laughing at that. Have you not been listening to Bailey Corner every week?
6: I've watched the clips, but I haven't heard the opener before.
7: It's good. Yeah, no,
8: it's a relatively new one because we said he's graduated from like kindergarten.
5: Yeah.
8: Because he did his Bailey's Corner. It was like, and now it's time for Bailey's Corner. Yeah. And now he's in like big kid school.
7: Yeah, he's a teenager. For those who've never heard this before, welcome to Bailey's Corner. Bailey is our digital and social media expert who joins us every week to provide the aforementioned facts, tidbits, and occasionally get some free stuff for the team.
5: Indeed.
7: Take the corner.
5: We've taken about 50 seconds doing that. Now about 55 seconds.
7: Right.
5: So I've got a choice for you guys. You want Halloween facts or would you like some really cool products that are out? But I'm not asking for these products to be given to me. They're just really cool and I think you guys might find them interesting.
7: Halloween.
8: I love Halloween.
5: Halloween. Yeah. Okay, so I haven't read everything here. I saved them, but I haven't exactly written them down. Have you heard there's a fungus that can turn ants into zombies?
7: What?
6: Yes.
5: So it brings them back to life.
8: I actually think I have heard about this.
5: It's very interesting. It basically infects the ants and then how do I explain it?
7: Like kills them and then they keep moving?
5: And then they keep moving and they can do things.
8: Do they infect other ants?
5: I'm not sure about that.
7: This has been only about 20% research.
5: Yeah, this isn't the heavily researched one of my facts.
8: That's okay.
7: Great facts.
8: You don't need to research. You just tell us and we believe you.
5: Yeah. We were talking about vampires earlier this week. Vampire bats share meals by vomiting blood into each other's mouths.
8: Ew. Like little baby birds, but just blood.
5: Yeah, baby birding, but baby batting.
7: I don't like that.
5: You don't like it?
7: No.
8: Where does the blood come from? Oh,
5: after they've eaten something. They bite something and they eat it, yeah.
7: Oh, like another mammal, and they drink the blood.
5: Yeah, and then they feed it to their friends and stuff.
7: Awesome.
8: Well, that's, everyone's got to have...
7: Girls got to eat.
8: Girls got to eat.
5: Archaeologists have found a woman buried with a brick in her mouth.
8: What?
5: From the historic plague burial ground near Venice. This excavation leader was an anti-vampirial ritual that people thought was being done.
7: Putting a brick in someone's mouth?
5: Yeah.
8: Wow, so like, okay. I didn't know that was an ancient vampire thing.
5: Have you done that before?
8: Put a brick in a vampire's mouth? No.
5: As when they were dead?
8: No.
5: Okay, yes, Joel.
7: Producer Joel.
6: I've done some more research about this fungus thing.
5: Okay.
8: Yeah.
6: So the Ophiocordyceps... they hijack an insect's nervous system. So it's not just about how they get into the brain, but they literally are controlling
7: the nervous system.
6: Yeah,
7: that's
6: muscles.
7: Crazy.
8: Wow. Wow. See, that's what AI is going to do to us, everyone. Be so careful.
7: By 2030. Baby.
5: Now, for something more positive.
7: Oh, good.
8: Oh, good.
5: Did you know Granny Smith apples were invented in Sydney?
7: I did not.
5: They were originally, propagation happens and like plants can like,
7: mingle
5: with each other.
8: Yes.
5: They mingled and then they were in a trash can of some woman in 1868 in the trash of her bin and a tree just started forming and they planted that tree.
6: In the bin?
5: From the bin, they planted it into the ground and then it created the Granny Smith apple.
7: Are you joking?
8: Wow. And look, to be fair, sometimes Granny Smiths taste like bin.
5: No, that's like, see how beautiful... That's the real apple flavor.
7: I wouldn't be able to tell you what it tasted like.
5: Oh, yeah.
7: You've never eaten one.
5: Wait, you don't eat apples? I thought you eat apples.
7: No, God, no.
5: You just can't eat berries.
8: No, it's all fruit.
5: Oh, okay. I want to give a shout out to... No, not a shout out, actually. No, actually. No, I just realized this is for a brand that I don't want to talk about.
8: Oh, okay, good.
5: 5-Hour Energy have made energy straps, candy sour straps.
7: So like an energy drink,
5: like
7: a sour strap.
5: But a sour strap.
7: Whoa.
6: How much caffeine is in the one strap?
8: Yeah.
5: 200, in 10 gummies, they're 230 milligrams. So 23 milligrams per gummy.
7: And a coffee is about 50 to 70.
5: Yeah.
7: Right? So it's basically half a coffee in a sour strap.
5: No, sorry.
8: It's like a no dose.
5: It says 70 calories and 4 grams of sugar per bag. That's amazing.
8: Calories.
6: Only 4 grams of sugar per bag.
5: Yeah, because it's probably like citric acid.
6: Yeah. Oh, okay.
5: Yeah.
7: Anything else?
8: I don't want any of that.
5: Do you like wings, Lauren? Like chicken wings, yeah.
8: Yes, I do.
5: Well, you should go to Wingstop because they've got new Sour Patch Kids wings. Which they've got the wings and they've got like little crushed up air fried, freeze dried Sour patches on
8: the like chicken. Like as a coating, the crumb. Coating.
5: Yeah, yeah.
8: Oh, I don't see. No. My thing with chicken sometimes, and especially in America, how they'll put like maple syrup on it fried chicken. I'm like, what are we doing with sweet? Why do you have waffles with chicken?
7: Don't need that.
8: And
7: don't
8: maple syrup. I don't want my sweet and chicken mixing.
5: And we're about done.
8: Cool.
7: Hey! Hey! Nice one, Bailey. Another Bailey's Corner. All wrapped up.
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0: Ready to shout your music for you right now from two of Australia's most exciting new acts. Our buddy Red is on this song.
4: We love Red.
0: We love Red. They're an artist from Melbourne making this kind of clashy, rocky kind of stuff. Really, really fun to see live as well. Teaming up with the artists who are opening for Zara Larsson right around Australia right now, Kat and Kamel. So if you get there early, they are DJing.
4: That feels right.
0: Really, really fun. They're baddies. They've teamed up on a song that kind of combines their sounds together, and I can't describe who this sounds like, but it feels very 2000s. It's sort of like a Killing Heidi vibe, almost.
4: Nice.
0: It's cool. It's, yeah, it'll kind of take you back to that world, and then you remember that these people are like 22 years old, and it makes you feel ancient.
4: Oh, God.
0: Red's on. Kat and Kamel as well. This is a banger. It's called I Wanna. Hot Hits with Nick and Lauren. Turn this one up. Oh.

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1: Okay, yeah, this is going to be absolutely massive. 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
1: 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We call you back. We've got a bunch of people on standby right now. Loz, I get you to do the honours, please, of telling us who's won these tickets.
2: Okay. Well, you know what? Today I'm going to go alphabetically, and I'm going to go, I think, Amira.
3: Oh, thank you. Hello. Thank you.
2: Hello. So happy.
1: Congratulations, Amira. That's awesome. Are you a big raver?
3: Yes. I just started raving this year and I discovered that I really love EDM, hardstyle and trance. I'm so excited to see Armin, Timmy Trumpet and also Showtech. It's going to be amazing.
2: Oh, good. Yeah, because I was going to ask who are you most excited to see, but yeah, Armin's he's right up there for me, I think.
1: Armin's going to be amazing. Yeah. You're going to go into a full trance, aren't you?
2: Yes.
1: What do you wear to the raves? Because I see some of these outfits people wear for the raves, and they're crazy.
3: I'm going to check with my friends, but we usually do a theme. So I think a fairy or something that's Dune-related, like desert vibes, Coachella vibes.
1: Yes, I love this.
2: I'm digging this.
1: Amira, congratulations. Free tickets for you and a friend.
2: Yay.
1: One more pair of tickets to go to Hypersonic tonight. Who are they going to?
2: Ooh, I think they're going to go to Nikki.
4: Oh, my God. This is the best news. Do you know what? I'm 58. I'm so excited.
2: Oh, Nikki, see? Look, a raver never retires. I know a baddie when I see a baddie. Baddies go till they die.
1: You've won the tickets, all sorted, had the best time, okay? More tickets tomorrow night, and Timmy Trumpet will be on the show to talk all about it. Where are we registering?
2: Thehothits.com.au.
0: The Hot Hits with Nick and Lauren. 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
1: 3 songs in a row that all have something in common. Today's theme is...
2: Well, it's today is I Love You Day, which Sean Brown, who works with us, came in bounding to tell us that it's I Love You Day.
21: And he's like, every caller I had on the show today, I said I love you too.

0: Well, it started in 2015 as a viral social media and film marketing campaign in the Philippines promoting the movie Every Day I Love You.
1: Okay. And
0: ways to celebrate, according to Google AI. Send a direct text message, handwritten note or card to someone you appreciate.
1: Hey, you know who you should send a note, just a text message, just saying I love you to?
0: Who?
1: Your situationship.
0: 100%. Yep,
1: and just, I reckon today is the day to just fire off an I love you.
0: Rip the Band-Aid off, test the waters.
1: Yeah.
0: We love love here. So we're going to do basically the life cycle of a relationship.
1: Yeah, we're not just going to play standard boring love songs.
0: No.
1: We've all heard them.
0: We're going to start with
1: flirting. When you're crushing, then you're in love, baby. Breakup.
0: Yeah. I'm most excited for the breakup song.
1: Me too.
0: Let's do it. Free for all. We're going through the emotions of a love relationship in the space of 9 minutes, and we start with the flirtation. Carly, Call Me Maybe. Hot Hits 3 for All. Let's go.

0: I Love You Day in the Philippines.
1: Yeah.
0: It's the Hot Hits of Nick and Lauren. It's our three-for-all. We're doing the full spectrum of a relationship. There goes the song When You Are In Love, Crazy In Love.
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3: Three-for-all.
0: Now we need to do a breakup song.
1: Yeah, and we've chosen, look, I would call it the best breakup song of the 2010s.
0: Yep, I would agree with that.
1: Easily.
0: Yeah, and the biggest as well. Were you like me that you didn't really care for this song until you had gone through a significant breakup?
1: No, because I was going through one when it was released.
0: Oh, my God.
1: So I was immediately just like, yeah.
0: That's mine. It took me a couple of years because it came out 2013 and I didn't really go through my first significant breakup until about 2015. And immediately all those words just like...
1: Oh, God.
0: They light up your brain. It's crazy.
1: It hits you like a ton of bricks, doesn't it?
0: It sure does. Of course, we're talking about one of the best songs to ever come out of Australia. Gotcha and Kimber Is Somebody That I Used to Know. An incredible song. An unlikely hit, but ended up being one of the biggest Australian songs of the 21st century.
1: And then we just never heard from him again. Won a Grammy.
0: Yeah, and he was like...
1: Popped off.
0: I think I'm just going to go and like, I don't know, hang around Collingwood and just sort of bum around...
1: I think he grew up in the same area that I did.
0: Really?
1: In Montmorency. Yeah.
0: Wow.
1: In Melbourne.
0: Maybe he's still there. No one knows where he is. Literally no one's heard
1: from him. He was a parade boy, which is where my cousins went to school. How about that?
0: I thought you meant he went in a lot of parades.
1: No. He went to the school. I think he went to parade.
0: Maybe he could be king of Moomba one year.
1: I doubt it. I don't think he's going to come out of retirement to be king of Moomba.
0: Just him and Gina Liano.
1: Moomba.
0: On the Moomba float. It's been a very Melbourne-centric talk break for a national program
1: that does
0: 52 markets. Let's play it. Gotcha, Kimbra, Somebody That I Used to Know on the Hot Hits with Nick and Lauren. Enjoy this.

0: still a lefty. She continues her triumphant march around Australia this week for this Boston on the Hot Hits with Nick and Lauren. Time to introduce you to a guy that you may or may not know. He was part of the boy band called Why Don't We, this massive boy band, probably less than a decade ago. I think they formed a decade ago.
1: Yeah, with our friend Daniel Seavey.
0: That's right, Daniel Seahorse. I was about to call him Daniel Seahorse again. That's my nickname for him. Yeah. They had some great songs, including this, I Don't Belong in This Club, Fallen. This guy, Jonah Murray, has stepped out solo, they all have, and he is coming back to Australia, bringing the other two members of Why Don't We as his support acts.
1: Yeah, it's like a little sort of semi-reunion.
0: It is. Daniel won't be there, but the other two will. He's also got this amazing new song called Last Call for the Old Me. He is very happily celebrating nearly 1,000 days sober.
1: Amazing.
0: And diving into it on this song, we'll talk all about it. It is 4 a.m. where he is. Please bring in the great Jonah Murray.
2: What's up? This is Jonah Murray on the Hot Hits with Nick and Lauren.
0: Jonah, you're coming back to Australia, doing this huge solo tour, but you're bringing some buddies along as well. How are you feeling about coming back?
2: I'm so excited. Honestly, been looking for a reason to get back to Australia ever since we left last time. So this opportunity came about in spring of this year, and I just been kind of putting it out there to my manager, like, hey, if there's any way to get back to Australia. And then he said, you know, sure enough, I actually know a promoter over there. Let me just ask him. And then they came with this great offer, and I had the idea to hit up Jack and Zach about it. And yeah, I'd seen them like that same day on a live stream and was like, man, I should see if they want to come. And then it like came together that week, and it's been so fun to roll this out.
1: How does it feel touring with them again? Like, do you feel young again? Do you feel like you're sort of back in your youth, or does it feel like older versions of yourselves, more refined?
2: I think it's a combination of so much nostalgia, but also there's been a lot of growth since that era, and taking what I've learned into this new stage of getting to work together with those guys again and revisit a lot of those amazing songs and perform them again. And also, we've hired an incredible band here in Nashville that is just, they're an amazing backing band. So the songs are sounding better than ever, and it's fun to incorporate the new sound into those old songs as well.
1: Yeah. You were just saying before how much you couldn't wait to get back here. What makes Australian fans different from anywhere else in the world? Are we crazier? What's happening?
2: I think crazier is a good description. I think just in general, the zest for life that Aussies have is very inspiring. And I think just like I came back last time, like, man, I need to spend more time in this part of the world. Yeah, I'm excited to get back. And I think Aussies might be the best fans in the world. I just got to say.
0: Yes. We'll take that. Is there one memory that stands out for you from Australia, from your time here? Because the memory that stands out for me is when you guys performed at the prestigious Logie Awards, our television night of nights over here. I think it was I Don't Belong in This Club that you performed that time. But yeah, is there like one memory for you that stands out?
2: I was actually gonna say I did the Logie Awards. That was incredible. We got to meet all these different Aussie celebrities and let's see, Robert Irwin. That was super cool. I was like so excited to meet him. I remember at the time it was one of the dating shows that was really big. It was like maybe Love Island or one of the like that whole cast, and I remember my sister was so excited that I got to meet. I was like, I don't know who these people are.
0: It's so good.
1: I was just imagining Jonah and Alf Stewart, Nick, just like hanging out at the bar.
0: Some of our great famous people but you have no business knowing.
1: No. You don't need to know the term Flamin' Galah.
0: No, you don't. We're hanging out with Jonah Murray. There is more with him coming up after this brand new song, Last Call for the Old Me, on the Hot Hits with Nick and Lauren. This is great.

0: Great song from Jonah Marais. How good is that?
1: Very good.
0: He was in the band Why Don't We. He's going to be back in Australia later on this year bringing his But Why Don't We bandmates along with him to support him.
1: Yeah.
0: And he's still hanging out live on Zoom.
2: What's up? This is Jonah Marais on the Hot Hits with Nick and Lauren.
0: Hey, let's talk about this new song that you've just put out. It's pretty special. It's called Last Call for the Old Me. This is a journey that I actually have started in the last week or so. It's kind of hit me at a time that I probably needed to hear a song like this. In your in your words, man, what's this song speaking to?
2: This song is speaking to realizing that there are parts of my life that don't fit where I'm going. And having to leave something in the past in that process of being like, okay, this is done now and I'm moving forward. And for me, that was sobriety and choosing a path of sobriety. And it's been one of the seriously biggest decisions of my life, and it's been incredibly impactful. I don't think I would have a lot of the things that are currently going for me in my life if I hadn't made that choice a couple of years ago.
0: That's so exciting, man. And it's just also an absolute slapper of a song. Like, it's I like being able to talk about, like, emotional stuff but wrap it up in something that's, like, actually quite fun to dance along to. Is that kind of the method?
2: Yes, exactly. I wanted it to feel like, oh, this is, like, this song's moving, we can dance to it, and also there's a lot of real lyrics in there. I feel like it's a special one for me too. I'm excited for it to be in the world.
0: So good, dude. Yeah, I feel like people that are on that journey and people that know what you're talking about, the lyrics definitely sort of go, oh yep,
3: I know that one.
0: I appreciate it, man. What else are you excited about in terms of releasing music in the near future? What have you got cooking?
2: Honestly, getting out to Australia was a great motivating factor. It was just like, all right, like, let's get some tunes out. So I have a couple more songs coming out as well before the tour. It's just been fun. I've been kind of exploring this more country folk world here. I live in Nashville, Tennessee now, and there's just some of the most amazing producers and writers here. So I've been able to kind of find my sound, which is fun. I think you'll be able to hear it as you listen through this EP that's coming out.
0: Nice one, man.
1: We're very excited. Doing some beautiful venues. I mean, the Forum in Melbourne is my favourite venue. Nick knows that. The Enmore.
0: And the Enmore, is my favourite.
1: Yes.
0: It's gorgeous.
2: Okay.
0: One time at the Enmore, the carpet, the floor broke. It literally sunk in the middle because people were dancing around too much and they had to evacuate the venue. So hopefully that won't happen for you.
2: Wow. Okay. That's good to know. That's good to know going.
1: Yeah.
0: Good to keep in the back of your mind. Hey, thanks so much for getting up so early for us, man. It's genuinely very kind of you. We appreciate it. We'll see you here in the flesh. Let's get you in the room when you land. And lovely to chat today, man. Really appreciate it.
2: Thank you guys so much for having me. It's been a pleasure.

0: That is Adela, Ain't in LA, Hot Hits with Nick and Lauren.
1: Hot Hits.
2: What's the time?
3: It's 9.40 p.m.
0: Oh, yeah, it's a naughty story. We can only tell you after 9.40.
3: Look, it's hardly naughty.
0: Why have I been less naughty lately?
3: I know, I need naughty.
0: We need naughtier.
3: I'm going to very quickly just say this one. So Adult Toy Enterprise Love Honey, who we love, Honey, they partnered with Into the Wild Escapes to launch a D&D Down and Dirty, which is a series of off-grid getaways for couples where the less you use your phone, the less you pay.
0: Right. Oh, right? I like this.
3: Yeah. Apparently partnered Australians spend almost 4 hours a day on their phones, but just 19 minutes in physical contact with their partner.
0: Whoa.
3: Meaning their device gets 12 times the attention than the other half does.
0: What if you're laying on your partner's chest as you scroll reels for four hours?
3: See, I think that's kind of cute. Not 4 hours, a little scrolling break. Instead of opting for intimate moments such as going to bed at the same time as their partner, more people are more likely to choose to stay up and scroll instead of opting for more time with their partner, having a proper conversation or initiating sex.
0: I feel like you need time for both. I understand the need to scroll.
3: Totally.
0: Yeah.
3: I need my downtime where I'm not speaking, I'm looking at the phone.
0: Mm.
3: This is how it works. Guests take a screenshot of their average daily screen time when they arrive and again when they leave. Love Honey calculates the percentage reduction, and the bigger the drop, the bigger the discount.
0: That's so good.
3: Isn't it?
0: I really, really like that. And everyone gets a Love Honey Reconnect kit.
3: Yes, which has a disposable camera and a journal.
0: Oh, I love that. Okay, we'll get them at lovehoney.com.au/DND. This is not an ad, by the way. We just found this really interesting.
3: It's not. But you have something that might be slightly naughtier. There was Dracula something.
0: So they're doing an audio book of Dracula, and it's got, like, the craziest cast. So Jonathan Bailey is Dracula.
3: Hot.
0: And then who's the woman that's the main character in Dracula?
4: Ella Purnell.
0: Ella Purnell.
4: Fallout and Miss Peregrine's Home for Peculiar Children fame.
3: See.
0: Who were the others in it again? This big list. Lawrence Fishburne?
4: No, it was some guy from Enola Holmes, Maggie Gyllenhaal, Marvel's...
3: Ella Purnell is in Yellow Jackets.
0: Oh!
4: Well, I just thought it'd be funny to throw in a Miss Peregrine's Home for Peculiar Children.
0: When that was on the sheet yesterday, I was like, I can't read this.
3: I thought that was her.
0: So they're doing an audiobook of Dracula, and it's smutty, and basically it revolves around Ella's character being the main character, and she gets in a lesbian relationship. Is that right?
4: I don't believe so, but, you know.
3: I don't remember a lesbian in Dracula.
4: From the grab we heard yesterday, it could be anything.
0: Have a listen to this.
3: Is this Bram's Dracula?
4: Bram Stoker's Dracula. This is an adaptation of that book.
3: Well, it is inherently a sexy book.
4: Yes.
0: Okay. Listen to this.
5: Watch the clip.
6: The hand that pours from me has your Lucy in it. No. Drink.
7: It is you. The vicar in my dreams.
6: Drink. No. There is no living. You are not to wriggle away. Drink from me.
0: And then she eats an apple at the end. Poison apple.
3: Right. Now.
0: That turn you on?
3: No, not at all. But my whole world has just been rocked because I don't listen to audiobooks. And if I have only done once, and it was the Matthew Perry one, which is him just reading his own autobiography, right? It didn't even cross my mind that people would be acting during them.
4: There's a whole world out there.
3: Is that a common thing?
4: Yeah, there's a whole world out there. Yesterday I talked about K-63 that's got Oscar Isaac and, once again, her name blanks, but she's a redhead and very, very famous actress. But they do a whole series. So it's just like imaginary worlds just made out of sound effects and stuff. It's pretty awesome.
3: Because I like, you know, when Stephen Fry did the Harry Potter and he was just doing all the characters.
0: Yeah.
3: And you do little voices like you'd read to a kid. That's what I want.
0: As I said, the last audiobook I listened to was Jackie O's biography.
3: Oh, yeah.
0: Voiced by Jackie O.
4: Julianne Moore is the redheaded lady. I keep forgetting her
0: Joel's
4: name.
0: Joel's had an issue with redheads this week. Every time he gets to naming a redheaded person, he doesn't know what their name is.
3: Well, that's because his girlfriend's a redhead, so he can only need to remember
4: that's
3: her.
4: That's right. That's exactly right.
0: He only knows one redhead. My favorite part of that audio, by the way, is this.
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3: 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Whippy.
0: Because it was on The View, and we take the audio from The View. Goodbye.
3: Goodbye.
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1: breakdown. Hi, I'm Renee from Hamilton Carpet Court. Everyone's got their favourite carpet and we've still got a huge range.
2: I might have grown up a bit, but I've still got a favourite carpet.
1: Is it still the Loopole carpet?
2: It's still so soft.
1: And Amy, you still like the soft blue carpet?
2: It's still so snuggly. So, pop into Hamilton Carpet Court in Brown Street. We've still got our favourites.
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11: Hey, want to hear a joke? Why did the whale blush? Because it saw the ocean's bottom. I thought of that one myself, you know. But this is no joke.

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0: Ella Langley, the very good Be Her. It's the Hot Hits live across Australia. It's Wednesday night. Let's get you up to speed.
1: Straight to the source. Hot off the press. The Hot Hits with Nick and Lauren.
2: Well, we all woke up today to the massive news that Girls, the Lena Dunham show, is back.
0: Yeah,
2: well, we'll be back next year.
0: Weren't expecting this for a while, were we?
2: No. HBO have announced a 5-episode revival of Girls. Its filming is expected to begin in 2027. It's 10 years after the show ended with its 6th season. God, it feels like it was longer than
0: it
2: that.
0: It does feel like it was longer. Because when was Broad City? When did Broad City end?
2: Broad City was like, which is my, if you, Australia, just FYI. If you haven't watched Broad City, it is my ultimate all-time favourite show. It's absolutely hilarious. That was maybe like 2016.
0: So 10 years ago as well. Kind of the same era. Yeah.
2: Do you know, I haven't watched Girls.
0: Neither.
2: And it's always been on my list. But then when, remember all the stuff came out in her autobiography and everyone was a bit like, what the hell?
0: Well, that's what I'm surprised about it coming back for. Like, it didn't feel like this was a chapter Lena was going to go back and visit, right?
2: Yeah. Anyway, they are. Well, maybe I'll sit down and watch Girls.
0: I think that's a good idea. I think I might do the same.
2: All right. Okay. We'll do it together.
0: Okay, good. Great to plan our social lives during the news segment. Yeah.
2: We'll just go home separately.
0: Yeah.
2: Get on our couches separately and watch Girls.
0: And send an occasional text to each other, like we do with traders.
2: Yes.
0: Oh my God, can you believe?
2: I never want to fire them off too early for you because I think you're a bit behind.
0: No, it's a good
2: sometimes.
0: Point. Now, change of pace.
2: Yes. Pope Leo has been diagnosed with lung cancer. He underwent surgery to remove a portion of his right lung. Surgery was successful and there were no complications. The Vatican has confirmed he's recovering in hospital following the procedure. Well, that's good.
0: Yeah, that is good. So they basically chopped off the lower lobe of his right lung and pulled out the cancer.
2: So Blake was explaining to me how lungs work because I thought they were just like balloons, right? And you know when like you breathe and you feel like all of your organs.
0: Yeah.
2: It's your organs are like, I forget, he explained it much better. Anyway, it's something about all your organs moving to make space for the lungs. That's what's expanding your belly.
0: Oh.
2: That could be completely false, but I'm sticking by it.
0: The anatomy of the lung with Lauren Barry. Coming to a screen near you.
2: Oh, I should. I should be like David Attenborough of the human body.
0: Yeah.
2: Ask me a question.
0: Could be like Dr. Norman Swan.
2: Yeah, ask me a question.
0: Oh, you actually want me to ask you a question?
2: Yeah.
0: Okay. Why are fingers all separate lengths? Like, why are they all just the same length?
2: Because that's what we need. You know, when we evolved to have opposable digits like that, they all serve different purposes. Look at this. They can all reach the thumb. Exactly.
0: It's amazing.
2: Exactly.
0: That's human evolution.
2: So you can pick something up with your thumb. That's why they're all different lengths. I just made that up on the spot.
0: But I can't pick something up with my thumb.
2: No, but I'm saying you can pick up something with your thumb and whatever finger that you need.
0: Right. Gotcha.
2: You know?
0: Yeah, like the asthma inhaler I'm holding at the moment.
2: Correct.
0: Picking that up with my thumb and my pinky finger. Fantastic visual radio, guys.
2: Well, you know, I'm just saying, you can see. We have a first look at the upcoming Chronicles of Narnia, which is the adaptation by Greta Gerwig, who obviously did Barbie.
0: Yep.
2: It's titled Narnia, the Magician's Nephew, and delves into book 6. Oh, rather than the start at book 1, The Lion, the Witch, and the Wardrobe.
0: Here's a bit of the trailer.
3: Sometimes one story is the beginning of all the others.
4: I'm gonna be ready if I don't know what's on the other side.
5: To heaven.
0: I'm just impressed they managed to get Stairway to Heaven into the trailer.
2: Yeah. I was not excited by this in the least. Like, I was like, oh, cool.
0: I couldn't care less.
2: But that, you know, when a trailer gives you chills?
0: Yeah.
2: And I've also just seen here that Aslan the Lion.
0: Yeah.
2: Who I think was voiced by Meryl Streep in...
0: You've given away the whole thing you were about to do. Aslan the Lion, he's voiced by Meryl Streep.
2: Was voiced by Liam Neeson in the...
0: And now it's Meryl Streep.
2: Now it's Meryl Streep.
0: Yeah. Who else is in it?
2: Carey Mulligan is
0: in it. Yep, who else?
2: Kieran Hines.
0: Yeah, who else?
2: Cobner Holdbrook. Denise Goff.
0: Yeah, and
2: Susan...
0: And?
2: Meryl Streep?
0: No. The name you're about to say, Susan
2: Wacoma.
0: More like Susan Wacoma.
2: Oh, God. No, that was good.
0: Thank you.

0: Michelle, Moving to the Sun on the Hot Hits. With Nick and Lauren, it's time for this.
1: In celebration of the night that was, it's the Hot Hits Awards ceremony.
0: A couple of awards for things that happen in on or around the show. And the Queen is back. Lauren Barry has the first award of the night.
2: I do. My award tonight goes to Sean Brown, who came bounding in earlier. He works with us. I came bounding in to tell us that today is I Love You Day, right?
0: And National Say I Love You Day.
2: And he told all of his on-air callers that he loved them. And we said, what a lovely thing. We'll make that our three-for-all theme. Turns out I like to only celebrate holidays that are national Australian holidays.
0: National or genuinely international.
2: Or internationally. Yeah. This was a Philippines Day. So,
0: classic
2: Sean. Well done to Sean. Shawnee, do your research.
0: That's our
2: Google.
0: Fantastic. Producer Joel has an award tonight.
3: My award goes to Barney the Purple Dinosaur for catching all of us off guard when that opened up.
0: We played a little bit of I Love You, You Love Me.
3: Yeah.
0: Were you around, were you interning for us when I made those accusations against Barney that time?
2: No, he wasn't.
3: No. What did you have to say against
0: week two of the show, and I got Barney mixed up with, I think, Jared
2: Elmo.
0: From Subway. Elmo. That's right. Got me some with Elmo, because you know how the guy that played Elmo got, like, done for bad things? I accused the guy that played Barney of those bad things.
3: You know what? I think that rings a bell. I think, because I was along with some Elmo.
0: You did a great Elmo impression. When you were
2: That's right. When Elmo got fired from CBS.
3: That's right. So I think that may have made its way up the grapevine.
2: Yeah.
3: And what's your award tonight, Nick?
0: Well, my award tonight was actually going to go to you, my friend, because you haven't worked on the show for about 6 months. Loz has been away the last couple of days. The way you stepped up to the plate and literally co-hosted the show for 2 nights and killed it and were interesting and had opinions and were funny. Good job.
3: Thank you very
2: good
3: much.
2: Good man.
3: Thank you very much.
0: My guy. Very proud of you. Right, we are back on the show tomorrow night. Timmy Trumpet's going to be here, man. And I'll be the kid slamming the oven door.
2: Yeah, boom, I'm the dad with the trombone.
0: Yeah, you're the dad with the trombone. As discussed, the kid who closed the oven door on the Today Show to Timmy Trumpet's Freaks is now a podcaster. Because
2: is that on the Today Show?
0: All men are. Yes.
2: Oh, I thought that was just a Vine.
0: No, it was on. Or maybe it was a Vine first, then they went on the Today Show and recreated it.
2: Oh. Surely.
0: Yeah, I think it was that.
3: Yeah, it was a Vine first, 100%.
2: Yeah, yeah.
0: Yeah, man. Bring back Vine.
2: 21 now. Days.
0: Have you Googled him?
2: No. Oven Door Kid.
0: Oven Door Kid, Timmy Trumpet, Freaks Oven Today Show.
2: Door Kid.
3: Podcast.
2: Trombone Dad.
0: We'll do our Googling off air, guys. See ya.
2: Russ. His name's Russ.
3: Thanks, Russ.
2: On your Russ.
0: Good on Russ. Right, bye.
2: Oh, Russ.
0: Is he hot?
2: Good for him and his dad.
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0: box, please.
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8: Your four-day forecast for Western Victoria. A sheep grazing warning for tonight and tomorrow. Partly cloudy with southeasterlies 15 to 25 k's tonight and a low of 3 degrees. For Thursday, partly cloudy with light winds becoming easterly 15 to 25 k in the morning, then becoming light in the early afternoon. Friday, mostly sunny and 22. And Saturday, mostly sunny and 24. Tops tomorrow of 20 for Hamilton, 19 for Casterton and 16 for Portland and the coast.
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5: Your four-day forecast for Western Victoria. A sheep grazes warning for tonight and tomorrow. Partly cloudy with southeasterlies 15 to 25 k's tonight and a low of 3 degrees. For Thursday, partly cloudy with light winds becoming easterly 15 to 25 k in the morning, then becoming light in the early afternoon. Friday, mostly sunny and 22. And Saturday, mostly sunny and 24. Tops tomorrow of 20 for Hamilton, 19 for Casterton and 16 for Portland and the coast.
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11: Your four-day forecast for Western Victoria. A sheep grazier warning for the southwest and a partly cloudy day ahead with light winds. Getting down to a low of 8 degrees tonight. Tomorrow, mostly sunny and a top of 22. For the weekend on Saturday, mostly sunny and 24. And then on Sunday, sunny and a top of 25. Today, Hamilton expecting a max of 20 degrees, 19 the top for Casterton, 16 for Portland and the coast.
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13: Yes, hope you're having a good day, week, year. 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
14: 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It could be the day, it could be the night, or it could be the future. And you are an archaeologist digging up a random piece of audio to try and chop up for your new rap project. Last week, Matt, we played your new amazing track. You chopped up a few samples. Do we want to give prospective MCs a few sound effects for them to play around with?
13: Sure. Use this.
14: What about...
13: Yeah, I can just hear those royalties rolling, brother.
15: It's meant to be a kookaburra.
13: Hey, can I say that I listened to our podcast just the other day, lying in bed.
15: Lights out, candles on.
13: Coconut oil on the bedside table for a little self-massage. You know the good thing about coconut oil? It's edible and slippery. So, bro, I don't want to give away too much, but I remember, you know, early days, me and Belinda, I was thinking, oh, okay, well, what's something that's, you know, that's sexy, you know, for a particularly nice time. So I bought a big jar of coconut oil. 3 years later, still unopened, sitting in the kitchen cupboard. I had to throw it out when we moved out of the apartment. I was like, oh, God. So anyway, don't make the same mistakes I did. Hey, what I was going to say, though, is every time I listen to this podcast, I think, gosh, Link does a good job. So shout out to our audio producer, Link. He Rumpelstiltskins podcast gold out of the pulp that we do.
15: We're very similar here on...

0: looking at these men's and women's mags going, oh, my God, how do they look so good? Or you could be a young kid into podcasting like, man, how do Matt and Alex do it? We are airbrushed up the wazoo. they are getting rid of our pimples. They make up it over our warts, the wrinkles,
1: yeah,
0: the cinching of the waist, audibly. That is happening, and it'll produce a link, so shout-outs. You're right, Matt O'Kine.
1: We talk to Bron a lot. We always praise Bron, but there's also producer Link behind the scenes who is helping the magic happen as well. Look, we got a big show. We are going to dive right in. I'm going to tell you something that happened, Alex Dyson, in a rideshare vehicle.
0: Let me guess. Matt O'Kine catching a lift somewhere, and it goes belly up.
1: No! No, not this time, okay?
0: Let's jump in. It's Matt and Alex. Let's go.
2: Everyone ready?
3: Here we go.
2: So excited.
0: Now, you might be quite new to the Matt and Alex podcast, and if so, thank you. We were featured on the Apple podcast the other week, which is very, very lovely.
1: Yeah.
0: You might have seen that. You might be listening. You could have stayed with us. You could have joined us from our little chat with Husey the other week, which was
1: energetic.
0: Very interesting chat. And you've stuck around? If so, welcome to you. What you've missed, to catch you up a little bit, all right? Matt O'Kine used to get himself in situations where he'd catch a taxi and end up in an argument, sometimes left on the side of the road, sometimes not paying, sometimes paying too much. It happened constantly, and a bit of a trend of Matt versus taxi stories happened. And I got to admit, I was with you. It was all the taxis. Since you've sworn off taxis, we seem to be having quite a few more just rideshare drivers.
1: No, that is not true. Bron, can you defend me here? Am I getting in trouble by rideshare drivers at all?
2: You have had a few stories come up the last few months.
0: Last week, the Coolangatta Airport, you were like, this guy's like really annoyed at me because I was running late. Going there, you're about to do a story from the back seat, just to be like, should I call this guy out? Like, how dare he, sort of thing. Turns out this was all in your head.
1: This is a good news story.
0: A good Matt O'Kine catching a ride story. Wow.
1: So Sophia and I are going to catch a plane, right?
0: Mm-hmm.
1: And we're going to the airport, and we've done this photo shoot. I will explain more about what the photo shoot was, et cetera, at a later date.
0: Ooh.
1: We've done this photo shoot. And so we jump in this rideshare vehicle.
0: Yep.
1: And the guy opens his boot, right? And so I go to put my bags in there and stuff. And I'm like, oh, geez, this boot's got a pretty strong food smell. And I notice to the side of the boot is these like big bags of food.
0: Okay.
1: And I'm thinking, oh, is he like doubling up on the old Uber Eats plus Uber ride, you know, share X kind of business?
0: Just doubling the profits, delivering people and food at the same time.
1: And I was like, that's a bit risky to be, you know, because like we might be going a certain way.
0: Is if you get them mixed up and a mother of two looks on her doorstep, and instead of cucumbers and a fresh chook, he's a big Matt O'Kine.
1: Matt O'Kine and his daughter Sophia, meanwhile, on a plane to Brisbane, there's half a barbecue chicken just sitting there with some bread rolls. Okay, that's so stupid.
0: The new listeners that are now leaving the podcast, it was nice to have you for a little bit. We'll catch you next time in a couple of years. Thank you.
1: We're riding along, and I asked the driver, I'm like, oh, I noticed you got a bit of food in the back. You delivering some food. He goes, oh, yeah, it's my food. I own a restaurant. Oh. And my son loves za'atar. Do you know za'atar?
0: Oh, I do know za'atar. And I always have to ask what it is when it's on the menu because I always remember liking it, but I always remember have to ask. So what is it again?
1: Okay, so it's a herb blend, right?
0: Yeah. They drizzle over stuff.
1: Yeah, and they use like, in this instance, it was on like flatbreads.
0: Bro, it's like me and your coconut oil.
1: You bought za'atar.
0: I was like, this stuff is so good. I put it in the cupboard, used it once, and it's just sat there. Like, when do you have an occasion to use za'atar? When you grew up without even knowing what it was.
1: So, bro, this guy, he put, like, a lot of Middle Eastern places, Lebanese places, will put it on their flatbreads, okay?
0: Mm-hmm.
1: And you know, often you'll fold the flatbread in. So he was like to me, he's like, have you ever had za'atar? I said, bro, I love za'atar. When we were filming Mother and Son, there used to be a za'atar shop on the main street of Padstow. So in between little takes and when they were moving this filming and stuff, I'd be like, might go pick up a little $4 za'atar flatbread. All right. Then, of course, makeup gets angry because you've got a million herbs in your teeth for the next take. But so I said, oh, I love za'atar.

0: And he said, "What about you?" to Sophia. "Do you like tatas?" She said, "I don't know what it is. I've never tried it." And he goes, "Oh, you'll have to try some of it.
1: Yeah.
0: When I drop you off at the airport, I'll give you some of this tatar." So we're like, how good is this? Right? I mean, at the same time, I'm kind of thinking, oh, is this guy going to like poison us or something? But then I'm like,
1: sure, you've always been warned, don't accept people offering za'atar out of vans.
0: Yeah, exactly.
1: Growing up.
0: So, they always said candy. No one ever said za'atar.
1: Some graffitied free za'atar on the side of a van.
0: So I'm like, oh, yeah, okay, that'd be great. Like, would you like to try some Sophia? And she's like, yep. And then I'm like, okay, cool. I'll have some free za'atar. It's fresh. It's just come from his restaurant. This is great.
1: And it's on a flatbread or something.
0: Yeah, exactly. So then as we're in the car, I start realizing, gee, we're cutting it fine for this flight.
1: Oh, yeah.
0: And I'm not used to flying with this particular airline, but let's just say that they are very stringent with baggage.
1: Okay. Yep.
0: Now, as part of this photo shoot, I have managed to be gifted quite a few items, some really cool Lego build sets, right?
1: So
0: I've got quite a big bag and I'm like, oh, we're going to have to check in the luggage. That's what I'm realizing.
1: Yeah. Okay. You've gone over your cabin allowance.
0: Yeah. And so now I'm like, I'm actually going to need to be there in time before check-in closes.
1: So like 45 minutes before,
0: exactly.
1: And you're starting to get a bit closer. As someone who would usually use carry-on only, you've got the luxury of 30 minutes usually.
0: Exactly. So suddenly I'm like, oh my God, we've only got about 5 minutes before we have to check in. But at the same time, we're pulling up to the airport and I'm like, okay, Sophia, we got to go.
1: And you can smell that za'atar from the back seat.
0: I'm like, okay, Sophia, we got to get out. We got to get out. And the driver goes, wait. I'll give you some za'atar. And I'm like, yeah, all right. And then so he whips out a big piece of like bread each. Like he's like, no, please. And he's like stuffing these big pieces of bread into this other paper bag, right? So I'm like, oh, thanks. And Sophia's like, can I have some? And I'm like, we're in a rush. And she's like, please, I want some now. I'm so hungry. So I'm like, oh, fine. And then I give her a piece. And then I'm like, oh, it does smell so good. So I take a bite. And so then we're running through the airport with our bags.
1: You say wave goodbye to your best
0: friend. Yeah, I'm like, thanks, man. Running through the airport with my and I'm crunching on za'atar, eating it. And then we get to the check-in. I'm like, I've got 3 minutes to check all this stuff in. And I haven't paid for the bags or anything like that yet that I need to pay, the additional bags, because I haven't bought any. But I've got za'atar in my hand and Sophia's munching on it. And we like run up to the desk and I'm like, oh, hi, sorry. I think I'm late. And she's just looking at me and I'm like, oh, sorry. The driver said, I was just in an Uber and he was like, do you want some za'atar? So that's why I'm eating za'atar. And she just stares at me and goes, sorry, what do you want? I'm like, okay.
1: I'm gonna pay for check-in and eat my za'atar.
0: So then I have to explain everything. And then of course I get a grilling for only checking in 3 minutes before a flight closes while I'm eating za'atar. Like, it's like Belinda said, never turn up late with a coffee. Never turn up late with za'atar, okay? It shows your priorities are well off.
1: Heard it here first, people.
0: Anyway, thank you to that particular Jetstar attendant who helped me by saying, well, I'll put these through oversized because that'll get them through quicker. And I was like, thank you very much. And she's like, next time, earlier.
1: And less za'atar.
0: But it made me think, when have you gotten a free meal? The unexpected free meal. So we got in touch with you, or you got in touch with us on @matt.n.alex. We always post our questions there. I mean, we ask you to jump on, just let us know, answer some questions, have some fun. We might get in touch with you.
1: Absolutely. Katrina said, I showed up to my parents' house around dinner time. It's such a thing with parents. And you've got to get better at it. I think, you know, all of us as kids together, that's what I find. I feel bad. I went and visited Annalisa's dad the other day. Hey, I haven't seen you for a while. Yeah, I'll have a coffee. Sounds good. Do you mind if I pop the washing in your dryer? It's like, oh, hi. Why have you come around? Oh, I haven't seen you guys for a while. Oh, have you got dinner on?
0: On a Sunday arvo, 6 o'clock, do you? A roast, you say? Well.
1: if you like, yeah, I'll stick around. But I think that's a good move, Katrina. Well done.
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1: I am nervous, Alex Dyson. I'm nervous. My heart is pounding. Not just because we're giving another clue away as to who will be joining us for the Adelaide rave.
2: Absolutely.
1: And not just because we're looking at the latest dating trend that producer Bron has spotted in the news, but because I have something to ask you.
2: You're nervous to ask me a question?
1: Yep.
2: You know you can always come to me with whatever's on your mind, man.
1: No, I'm nervous and all will be revealed in just a few moments.
2: Are you nervous because tomorrow on the podcast we're having our very special Matt and Alex Adults Only edition?
1: Oh, yes, I am very nervous about that. I'm very nervous to, you know what our listeners get up to when the lights are off and the lotion's out. Let's just dive in, okay, Daiso, because I just want to get this out of the way. My heart's pounding.
2: All right, let's do it.
1: This is Matt and Alex, the podcast.
3: Everyone ready?
4: Here we go.
3: So excited.
1: You know, it was a really beautiful night in April of 2015 when I took my partner, Belinda. You know, we'd been sort of dating for a little while.
2: I would have met Belinda for the first time just off Oxford Street. It was the Standard and what was the name of that bar that I met Belinda in for the first time?
1: Oh, yeah, upstairs at Lo-Fi.
2: Lo-Fi. I was about to say Hi-Fi.
1: Yeah.
2: I'm like, no, that's a different one. Lo-Fi.
1: You were there when I pretty much met her for the first time. I mean, I'd met her once before. But yep, only like briefly at a bar, and then like a month later, she was like, "Hey, I'll be in Sydney. Can I meet you somewhere?"
2: Were we seeing Ballpark Music that night? I remember seeing Ballpark at the Standard upstairs, which had a little bowling alley, and they did a cover of "Beautiful People" by Marilyn Manson.
1: Well, Ballpark will be joining us for the Brisbane rave. They're going to be DJing, and who knows what sort of.
2: Probably not Marilyn Manson. I don't think we're on board with Marilyn anymore.
1: But they do lots of fun, different things. You know, whenever they're in the same place. So anyway,
2: sorry to interrupt this story. No better song selectors than Ballpark Music.
1: 100%.
2: Covers, you know, I trust their judgment. So looking forward to seeing you at the Brisbane rave if you're coming on to hang out with us in Ballpark. But yes, Belinda's from Brisbane. You saw her in Sydney that time.
1: Yep. And then, you know, we started seeing each other, you know, here and there whenever we're in the same city and we're living separately.
2: Because you got my approval for that particular relationship as well. That was one of the other good benefits of...
1: Yeah. It was good to finally get it in paper that you approved.
2: Belinda asked me that night for your hand in dating and I was like, permission granted.
1: So we saw each other for 6 months and it was then on a night in Melbourne when I asked Belinda, if she would like to be my girlfriend.
2: Yeah.
1: I mean, I'm not a marriage sort of guy, so that was about as...
2: Yeah.
1: That was about as proposally as it'll get.
2: Now, did you go... some people do it... Like, you know when you're walking up steps, you take two steps at a time. Some people walk up one step at a time. Did you go on dates too exclusive to boyfriend, girlfriend, or do you like step over the exclusive but not boyfriend, girlfriend sort of thing and just go straight to boyfriend, girlfriend?
1: Well, I can't even think of what it was. I mean, we were just dating for a long time because we were living in separate cities.
2: Makes it tough to launch it immediately. Yep.
1: Exactly. And so, and then, you know, and I was already touring and everything like that. So, yeah, it was just sort of like catching up whenever in the same place.
2: Falling for each other.
1: And then
2: yep,
1: this was kind of the combined exclusive, will you be my girlfriend? I think I literally asked, will you be my girlfriend?
2: Yep.
1: Of which, and then she said yes. And then, you know, we celebrated that night.
2: You did the traditional place, the cheesel on the girl's finger. The tradition you've held for many years.
1: From that dinner, I went and won the Director's Choice Award at the Melbourne Comedy Festival.
2: Hang on.
1: That night.
2: That sounds like a much better day than the day you claim to be your greatest day of all time, which has taken some wickets in the cricket and then the girl you like kissed you later on. I reckon Director's Choice and Belinda trumps that other high school day.
1: Yeah, absolutely. That Director's Choice and Belinda day would be up there with the birth of Sophia. Like, it is top tier. That's not to say a couple of wickets against Ipswich Grammar, a catch for the first 11 and, you know, a smooch at the back of the party. That was also a pretty damn good day at that time.
2: Yeah, geez, that's not a bad top three. Let's be honest.
1: It's like the best AFL player today can beat the best AFL player from 1972. Doesn't mean that that 72 player isn't a great.
2: It's true. It is a shame that all the days you've mentioned are 7+ years ago, but...
1: Still waiting for you to appear in one of those days, Busso. Now, you might have seen that Kylie Minogue is playing the grand final of the AFL. Did you see that?
2: I did see that news. It got
1: pretty exciting.
2: Absolute. I mean, only Ballpark Music could have the ability to select the best Kylie songs to put in that, because damn, she's got a catalogue.
1: Oh, yeah. It's going to be a ripping 20 mins. I was there last year watching Snoop Dogg, and it was just hits back to back. And you know Kylie can deliver the goods as well. Home girl, homegrown girl, Melbourne born, I believe, or grew up in Melbourne, back to the MCG.
2: Well, what a, can't get you out of my head. Definitely in there. Spinning Around, definitely in there.
1: Yep. I like a little bit of You Did It Again.
2: Did It Again is amazing.
1: Did It Again.
2: It should be in there. I don't think it will be. Confide in Me might be in there.
1: Do you know what I think?
2: You know, Padam will be in there.
1: Yeah, Padam will be in there.
2: That came back with an absolute vengeance.
1: I reckon Confide in Me will be the sort of song that it will start the whole thing. Yeah, and then like she'll rise up or whatever, and then it'll be like... Or whatever, and then go into it.
2: Yeah, Night Like This might make it in... I don't know if she'll bring back a Locomotion for the Australian sort of kitschness and nostalgia of it.
1: Did you see me rocking the little tight little gold shorts on the Today Show the other week?
2: No. Why did you do that?
1: Well, it's quite funny.
2: I say as the man who wore a sleeveless rave shirt with a fluoro orange Legionnaire hat on the Today Show the other week.
1: Yeah, because I get the brief on what we're going to talk about on the Today Show like that morning, and they go like, "Hey, we'll talk about Kylie being announced." And I was like, straight away, I look up to Belinda. I'm like, "Do you have any gold shorts?" And she's like, "No." And don't even think about it. And I'm like, but it'll be quite funny if I'm rocking gold shorts. She's like, no, don't. Just don't. Anyway, then I crept out of the house and went to the shops and bought some little gold shorts. And I think it was quite funny. So, Belinda. So anyways, it's a miracle I'm still in a relationship. Truly. Holding on like the zipper on those shorts. So the point of this, why am I talking about all this stuff, Alex Dyson?
2: I know, it's meant to be you're nervous to ask me a question.
1: Yes. Well, you know that I have been doing some incredible work with Toyota as part of their Legendary Moments campaign.
2: You have been. Yourself and Ryan Shelton meeting some absolute legends of the game, Eddie Betts. Most recently.
1: Yeah, the incredible moment, goal of the year, playing for Adelaide against GWS. Anyways, so thank you to all the people who have enjoyed that ad that's been floating around.
2: So I see it on TV. I've seen it driving along. There's like a big billboard near the highway I go past occasionally.
1: Love that. Yeah. Love that. So here's what I'm going to ask you. As part of that engagement, one of the privileges I get is to attend the AFL Grand Final each year. And I was wondering, Alex Dyson, whether you would like to go to the AFL Grand Final with me this year?
2: Bro. Yes, yes, 1,000 times yes.
1: Yes!
2: I'll absolutely do that, particularly because I thought you were going to go, Alex Dyson. Would you let me stay at your place while I do that?
1: Ah, yes.
2: And I would have said yes to that as well. But would have felt stitched up. But yeah, of course, bro. I've got you, man.
1: Great. Okay,
2: I can sit next to you and explain the rules of the game as along.
1: I'll tell you why. Because I've got two tickets and I was nervous. Because I just dropped about $750 on return flights. They're not cheap at the moment. And then I thought, oh, God, what if I buy flights and Daiso can't even do it? So now I'm glad that you can. Okay, phew, I won't have to cancel them. So we're going to the grand final. Bron, sorry, they only gave me two.
3: What if I go in for the pregame? We switch around.
2: I want to see the footy.
3: Yeah. We make one perfect attendee.
2: The perfect one. Yeah, I mean, that's
1: it. Oh, my gosh, I haven't thought about that.
2: That's interesting. Well, I've got to make sure, Matt. We did talk about the time the news story a couple of weeks ago where a bloke was at work, won as part of the work prizes this big makeup kit and handed it to his female co-worker as a, oh, I can't use this, did that, and got home, told his wife about it, and she was livid that she hadn't been asked. Did you ask Belinda if she wanted to go first?
1: Oh.
2: Because if she wanted to go, you could go with her and I wouldn't worry about it. Sort of just the polite thing, maybe. As much as excited as I am, and trust me, I'm excited. Like, whoever is in the grand final, it should be a pretty good match. Given the way this entire story started about meeting Belinda, asking to be a, if she would be a girlfriend, gritting her teeth and letting her partner debase himself on national television in celebration, it could be a nice little I'll make it up to you and we could go in together. Nice.
1: Do you know how you thought I might ask if I can sleep on your couch? I may need to still do that for quite some time.
2: For 6 to 8 weeks.
0: Bow, bow, bow, bow.
1: Well, Alex Dyson, if you are having trouble being attractive to the opposite sex or whichever sex you choose,
2: or if you're needing to make up for something and just get that attraction back because a gold-panted ick has been discovered.
1: Well, we're moving past the icks and we're going into the
2: licks.
1: Yeah, exactly. Yes, step aside, icks. We're all about the licks. In the lead up to our adults only very raunchy episode that we have tomorrow, we are talking about dating trends. And this one caught your eye, producer Bronwyn.
2: Well, did it catch your eye, Bron, or did it catch your nose?
3: It caught my gag reflex. I wanted to throw up.
2: Oh, no. Why? What's happening?
3: These idiots online are the new trend, you know, a part of, like, the whole looks-maxing weird world over there.
2: We did talk about it a little while ago with looks-maxing, where I was also introduced to the concept of mogging, which is where you look better than someone and therefore you have mogged them.
3: Yes.
2: Just right to their face. You've just been in the same room with them, absolutely mogging them by being more attractive than them. So.
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2: Now, Bron, what do you see in this new dating trend? What is it called?
3: So it's called pheromone maxing, where people, they're like not showering, not doing deodorant, just trying to, you know, elevate their natural musk and, you know, trying to have seductive chemicals come through.
4: Elevate their natural musk.
3: Yeah.
4: Oh, what a sentence.
5: Some guys are literally boycotting showers to unleash their seductive natural scents on women, convinced that it'll somehow magically get them the girlfriend. It's a bizarre new offshoot of the looks maxing trend called pheromone maxing. The game plan, ditch the soap, skip the deodorant, and for a deeply concerning few, even drink their own urine to sweat out toxins. The theory is that cologne masks your natural musk, and letting those raw chemical signals fly will do all the flirting for you.
2: What?
4: You know what's happening here? People encouraging you to not shower in order to attract people with your pheromones. This is, it has to be the latest 4chan prank. Because I remember the new iPhone came out, some anonymous weirdo on 4chan made a quite official looking Apple phone ad that said the new Apple iPhone can charge in the microwave, just put it in there and turn it on and you'll get back to 100 in just mere seconds, and then just got people to put it in the microwave. I'm sure they're just punking people and pranking them to absolutely stink around others as some sort of trick. Please, Bron, tell me that's actually what's going on.
3: I wish that was the case. I really do. These people are freaks. Now, if you're having trouble dating, I think the last thing you want to do is stop showering and all sort of like hygiene goes out the window. I think you need to start with the hygiene, figure out how to respect women and have a good personality. And that might help these losers.
2: Okay. So wait a second. Apparently people can be attracted. And I've read an article that is like this. Okay. Mm. It says that sometimes people are attracted to other people's BO. Right. So the article that I read, it was many years ago. The theory was.
4: Was it Ralph or FHM you read this in?
2: If you really love someone, you won't smell them. You won't smell their BO. They'll never stink to you.
4: That's
2: right.
4: Interesting.
2: Because there's something inherently, you know, driving this lust or desire for them. And you sort of are attracted to them.
4: It's a bit almost Pavlovian. You love them. They have the smell, so they end up loving the smell. The smell elicits the love.
2: So body odor attraction is very much a thing.
4: Okay. I think the people that this trend is targeting are people who are going out on first dates and looking to attract mates for the very first time. Have you read any articles about how that might work?
2: Can I say, though, let's just clarify something. There have been more people who have pulled roots without any kind of deodorant or anything like that in history than there have been people who have done it with deodorant and soap.
4: Okay, so you're saying personality trumps perspiration.
2: Well, no, I'm saying when was deodorant invented? What? So deodorant was only invented in 1888. Every single human before that managed to have a physical relationship before deodorant.
4: For many years. I mean, the oldest example I can remember of people, you know, we're not even going back to Egyptians or Romans or whatever. We're talking about mid-century London. You know the rhyme, ring around a rosy, a pocket full of posies. A tissue, we all fall down. That is about the Black Plague. And a pocket full of posies, I think, is because the plague made you stink. I think you needed some buddy posies in your pocket to make sure that people weren't put off from the bloody disease you had.
2: Yeah.
4: Because you were pheromoning it all up and down Europe, the cobblestones at that point.
2: Bro.
4: And people would be walking past going, oh, put some posies in your pocket. For God's sakes, man.
2: Bro, there's clearly a distinction between the natural odors and pheromones that are released from a healthy human to one that is rotting from the insides thanks to the plague, for God's sake.
4: It's all part of the one system, man. That's all I'm trying to say. All right?
2: So anyways, I'm just trying to defend some of the theory behind these pheromone maxings, okay? We can't all just be bagging out people who are trying new things.
4: Well, John Safran did have his famous stunt. It's interesting looking back on it now. And I also found it interesting at the time, borrowing, let's say, Eurasian women's clothing to conduct his own pheromone test because anecdotally he was attracted to Eurasian women, but he wanted to know whether pheromonally that was actually true and scientifically true. Because you remember he stole some of Linda Mariano's clothes, like went and interviewed Linda and took one of her, I'm hoping it was a T-shirt.
2: Oh, God. I mean, did he get permission? This sounds like very HR worthy.
4: You don't remember that show?
2: No, I didn't remember that bit of it. I mean, I've loved heaps of stuff that Safran's done in the past, but I don't remember him stealing Linda Mariano's clothes to wear to see whether he's attracted to Eurasian women.
4: That's, sorry. Well, sorry, no, not to wear, to sniff. So it's not weird. He stole them to sniff.
2: Apparently, anecdotal reports indicate that women dislike their partner's BO during the breakdown of a relationship.
4: Ah, something turns.
2: So there you go. Suddenly you stop liking them and you're like, man, this person actually stinks. I can smell them.
4: Bron, how's Steve smell? Has he got a good funk?
3: Yeah, it's fine. Yeah, but he takes a daily shower. So that's, you know, that helps.
4: Yeah.
3: After a sweaty day at work.
2: Do you ever remember having him sort of smell bad? Did you ever think, oh, you smell?
3: Now I'm thinking about it, not really. So
2: wow, there you go. See, that's statistically, it's impossible that he hasn't stunk around you. You just love him.
3: Mm.
2: Now, listen. Forget your pheromone maxing and all this ridiculous rubbish, okay? We all know the most effective way to be attractive to the opposite sex or whichever sex you prefer is to go to your local pub, get a couple of dollars, and buy some of those pheromone wipes from the wall there, okay? The little moist towelettes.
4: I doubt Bron even knows what these are.
3: I don't know what that is.
2: Do they not have them in women's at all?
4: No, because women aren't idiots, man. So, Bron, in a bunch of men's toilets, often at service station truck stop toilet situations, there'll be a metal rusted vending machine on the wall that you could put in $2 or $4, turn the crank, and out comes either a single condom or a similar packet, like a KFC wet wipe that is labelled and marketed as pheromones that are attractive to women that you can wipe on yourself.
2: It's literally sex appeal wipe. Like, that's what some of them have written on them.
3: Have you ever bought one? I've never heard of that.
2: No. Have I ever bought one? Of course I've bought one.
4: What?
2: As if I have not. Wipe on sex appeal. I mean, half as a joke and half as a hope.
3: Wait, is it like an old thing or is it still everywhere?
2: Oh, they're less and less.
4: Phased out a little bit, I would say.
2: Yeah, definitely when I was 18, 19, they were around the place. And you would, like, every now and then you'd buy one as, like, a bit of a joke or your mate would be like, oh, I got you this, something like that. At least we did.
4: Wipe on sex appeal.
2: Yes, wipe on sex appeal. I can't believe you've never noticed it.
4: Why would Bronze think there's wipe on sex appeal? Why would that be in women's bathrooms?
3: I don't think I've seen it.
4: Exactly.
2: Well, maybe women want to pick up as well.
4: Women don't need to stoop to wiping on serviettes from toilets in a last-ditched effort to have some sort of romantic connection. It's not solving a problem for women, Matt O'Kine, that they've been so unable to figure out, how am I not able to attract a man? It must be I'm not wiping scent on my body.
2: Bron, I would go home and double check with Steve that he didn't whip one of these bad boys out on the first night that you were together, because you may have very well been lured in.
3: I am going to ask him if he's seen these. I don't believe they're real.
2: He will know immediately. The second you say, have you heard about these sex appeal wipes? He'll be like, oh, yeah, of course. Every single guy knows what I'm talking about.
4: From the men's toilets,
2: I can't believe you've never heard of this. It is actually mind-blowing.
4: No, wow. I can believe it, because why would...
2: All right,
4: ideally,
2: fine,
4: we don't talk
2: it.
4: About that.
2: Why
4: would we... Why would then, if we have used one of these wipes from the men's bathrooms out in the wild, if we've gone to that level and used it, let's just say it's worked, okay? Why would we then say to the person it's worked on, you know what? got that from the buddy truck stop servo. $4 for that scent. So that's what attracted you to me. It wasn't my natural pheromones. I wiped on sex appeal, and that's probably what fooled you. There's no way you'd admit that. And if it doesn't work, you're too ashamed to admit it anyway. So why would women ever find out about this shame that we have?
2: All right, well, I'm sorry for letting the cat out of the bag. I'm sorry for letting down my brothers out there who regularly smear.
4: Apologies to our regularly smearing audience.
2: To our regular smearers. I'm sorry if I've shown where the rabbit's hiding in your hat.
4: But the good news is you may have just given me an inspiration for next week's parody, Matt O'Kine.
2: Oh, okay.
4: I'm looking for a man who's a smearer.
2: Okay. All right. Hey, look, we've got clues. We got clues for the Adelaide rave, okay?
4: We've got our clue. Well, obviously we've got multiple clues for one particular artist who is joining us in Adelaide. So
2: Don't forget. Thank you
4: for listening to today's show. We're going to give you a couple of them to see whether you know who this individual is.
6: I've collaborated with artists such as Boo Seeker, Asta, Last Dinosaurs, Munan, and Sam Sparrow.
4: This person has quite the resume. Okay, what's next?
6: I'm an artist and producer from South Australia, and I love incorporating retro flavours in my music.
4: I tell you what, does this guy host the local love song dedications?
2: Man, this guy, I think he needs to join us for our up late naughty
4: show tomorrow.
2: It's got a nice voice, doesn't he?
4: Yeah, all right. What about this next one?
6: I've remixed an iconic TV series theme and also created a disco gym anthem, which appeared in the 2011 Hottest 100. My studio is packed full of vintage synthesizers and drum machines.
2: Okay.
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12: Your four-day forecast for Western Victoria. A sheep grazier warning for the southwest and a partly cloudy day ahead with light winds. Getting down to a low of 8 degrees tonight. Tomorrow, mostly sunny and a top of 22. For the weekend on Saturday, mostly sunny and 24. And then on Sunday, sunny and a top of 25. Today, Hamilton expecting a max of 20 degrees, 19 the top for Casterton, 16 for Portland and the coast.
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12: Currently, it's 4 degrees.
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0: Celebra News.
16: Oh, okay, Fev, where do you stand on this? I want to...

0: A massive fan.
1: I know of this story, but I don't know what's actually happened because I refuse to read it because it doesn't interest me.
0: Give it to you in bullet points. People are sort of calling it the Pretty Woman story. You know, Pretty Woman, she goes into the boutique on Rodeo Drive.
1: Great
0: they
1: movie.
0: Say, this store's not for you, move on. She comes back with all the shopping bags and says,
1: Richard,
0: big mistake. Her client, actually.
1: I think they got married at the end.
0: They did end up together. It's a lovely story about
1: hope.
0: Prostitution. Now, so Kelly Clarkson, she's gone into a shop. Now, it's a shop that has lots of artwork. So it's called Art of Play over in the US.
1: Your sort of shop. You like a bit of art.
0: I love art galleries.
1: Yeah.
0: I don't buy a lot of art. But anyway, she's walked in there and they've got a big parrot on the wall.
1: Yeah.
0: And it's,
1: did it talk back?
0: No. I think it is a talking parrot, actually, but it's a singing parrot. It's a one-of-a-kind singing and dancing automated bird.
1: Yeah. Useless piece of
0: shit. So she's asked to buy it, and they've said, this is Kelly's side of the story. Yeah. She said she went into a shop. I'd been quoted $15,000 for the item, but the inference was that I couldn't afford it, so they wouldn't sell it to me. Now, she went public with that. I imagine on her social feed. Then the art shop has come out and said, whoa, whoa, whoa, no, that's not what happened. This bird's not for sale. It's actually like an emblem, a mascot. It's a mascot for the shop. It's up on our wall. We didn't want to sell it. Like, that is not for sale.
1: Why have a price tag on it?
0: Kelly has come back and doubled down. The fact that Kelly Clarkson is having a public spat with a quirky art shop is so funny to me.
1: But she might be releasing an album or a song, something to do with art?
0: I don't think this is all publicity? I don't think so.
1: Yeah.
0: I think it's spiral. I don't think she would have expected it to spiral. So then she doubled down and she had a photo of the bird on the wall with a price tag next to it.
1: Yeah.
0: No, sorry, this wasn't the shop mascot.
1: Mm-hmm.
0: This is for sale and there's a price tag of $15,000.
1: Yeah.
0: Starters, why is she spending $15,000 on a bird?
1: Just go buy one.
0: Anyway, then they've come out. They've gone back and forth. Now it's in the news everywhere. So they've come back and said, well, no, hang on a second. We offered her an identical bird. We didn't want to give away our mascot. And actually, as a shop, they're allowed to say, that's ours. We don't want to sell it.
1: Yeah.
0: But they've said, we did offer her another one. She didn't want that.
1: Okay.
0: And the price tag she's referencing in the photo saying it was for sale, it was for the item next to it.
1: Oh
0: my gosh, this is too much.
1: Well, two wrongs don't make a right, do they? I think they're both in the wrong and they're both right.
0: Did you say wrong or wong?
1: Wong.
0: I thought you did.
1: Yeah.
0: But why?
1: I don't know.
0: Okay.
1: Just for fun.
0: I think you've just said.
1: You said it too, though.
0: I think you've just brought out a saying that has nothing to do with your story.
1: I think they're both wrong and they're both right. Like, who cares? Like, why Kelly Clarkson would come out and say that in the first place? No one cares if you're buying a bird. Why would you out this shop? And then the shop fights back. It's like, it's so petty. Like, what's wrong with your life?
0: I get the shop fighting back, though, because if you've been publicly taken down by a woman that has millions of followers and suddenly you're getting targeted by her fans, I understand them. I definitely agree with you. Back to, I love this woman. I think she's fabulous.
1: Yeah, I think it may be all on her.
0: Petty.
1: And the shop, you know what? I never knew of this shop. And I might go there if I ever travel. And this is great. Any publicity is good publicity.
0: I agree.
1: Doesn't matter how bad.
0: I've now seen a photo of the bird. I quite like it.
1: $15,000
0: is a bit much. Yeah, that's $15,000, babe.
1: Wow.
0: I think you can get something similar at Bunnings.
1: So you pull that string and it sings to you or something?
0: It's a mechanical puppet.
2: I thought it was a real bird.
1: No, it's a...
2: It's a puppet.
0: You thought this was all about a real bird?
2: Yeah, it's talking to you. Whoever said it talks to you.
1: Yeah, no, because you pull the string and it goes,
3: come and buy me, Kelly Clarkson, you can afford
2: it. Thought it was a real bird this whole time. $15,000 for a fake bird.
0: Yeah.
1: Yeah, well, I think that she's got way too much money if she's paying $15,000 on that. But don't go public. Don't pot this place, and then the place pots back, and it's just like, hey, what sort of world are we living in when you're going to go buy a $15,000 parrot that sits on the wall? Like, was she going to talk to it?
0: She lives in Hollywood. We live in Melbourne. There's a bit going on. Like, I don't know if the cost of living's hit Hollywood yet.
1: No, probably not.
0: No.
1: But still, don't go public. Who cares? I don't care what Kelly Clarkson's doing.
0: I do. I quite like her.
1: No, I still
0: like her after this.
1: Hey, sing. That's it.
0: And can she sing?
1: She can sing. She can belt out a great tune. She was on American Idol.
0: That's where she came from.
1: What's happened to our Australian idols?
2: Still going?
0: Oh, they're doing really well. Casey Donovan,
1: Anthony Kalea,
0: Guy Sebastian. Shannon Noll.
1: Yeah.
0: I reckon they're
1: Is that still a thing, Australian Idol?

0: Is it on?
1: Channel 7.
2: Yes, Channel 7.
0: Has it on this year? Yeah. Or has it just been on?
3: Didn't we just see it with Mel C and...
0: No, that was The Voice. That's Channel 9.
3: Channel 7 have both of them now.
0: No, Channel 7 is The Voice.
3: That's a lot of singing on Channel 7.
1: Yeah.
0: Oh, that's with Amy Sharp. I did watch it.
3: Too much singing, I think. Who hosts? Who are the judges on Australian Idol?
0: Kyle Sandilands.
2: It was Kyle. He got booted.
0: He got booted.
2: Yeah.
0: Marsha Hines.
3: And Amy Shark. Oh, wow. I didn't think there was room on one network for two massive singing shows, but well done, Channel 7.
4: It's Beefy, Fev and Nick's happy hour.
1: We're joined by Ed Cavalier this morning.
3: Yes.
0: Good morning, Ed.
3: Now,
0: good morning.
3: Boys.
0: Got like a wetsuit on. Have you been scuba diving or something?
5: I have actually. Thank you so much. Thank you so much.
0: Where's your snorkel?
5: I've been dragging e-bikes out of the Yarra all morning.
0: It's a little puffer.
5: It's a little puffer number. It's a Nike zip.
3: I've got that exact one, but in pink.
0: It's fantastic. I'm watching a show on Netflix called Seal Team, and when they go into another country and they come out of the water, they come up with those things.
5: Take that. Thank you so much.
0: And it's like got a little stain. You're drinking coffee on the phone.
3: You're in and your whole appearance has been poor.
0: What's like happened? Have you been blueing in South Melbourne?
5: No.
1: Ed, down at South don't Melbourne. Get a haircut Winter. With Fev, you'll know about it.
0: Is that right? Ed's got great hair.
3: Don't change your appearance in any way, and you've come in with a black eye.
0: Mate, has it got great hair? Is that a rinse? It looks good.
5: Absolutely.
3: You look great.
5: Still myself.
3: Now, all over the news, boys, you would have seen this. It's a big news story. Admittedly, at the moment, it seems to be a New South Wales problem. But, guys, we don't want this coming down across the border. The bats are biting back.
5: This is bad.
3: I mean, bats have been around forever. I mean, we've got them all through Melbourne.
0: I don't think I've ever seen a bat.
3: Oh, you're joking. Have you been to the Fitzroy Gardens?
0: No. At night time.
3: They're flying. I bet you look up and you think you're seeing birds flying at dusk, and they're actually bats. They're everywhere. But
0: I've seen a few things flying around at dusk.
3: Why this has come up is suddenly in a 2-week period, about 40 people have been bitten or scratched by them. It's like they're turning.
5: Of course they are.
3: But why did they need to do that? Well, I agree, but they scare me, Ed.
5: They're terrifying. They've got leathered wings.
0: What sort of disease would they have?
5: Well, this is the... Faith, what's the virus that they're giving us? Because it's not good.
3: COVID?
5: There we go. Now we're getting somewhere.
0: Well, that's where it all started, in a lab.
5: Dan Andrews arising from his crypt with a syringe for us all.
3: They carry bat lysavirus. It's the Lysa or lysavirus.
0: Yeah.
3: And it's not good.
5: It's bad.
3: Well, it's rabies, essentially. It's rabies.
5: What?
3: It's a relative of the rabies.
0: Have to get that again, Ed.
3: It can be transmitted to humans.
5: Yeah.
3: You don't want it. You'll need urgent medical assessment. But my thing is just when you see a sudden, spike. So 40 just out of nowhere. That's like they've all gotten together and gone.
0: Are they hungry? Cost of living?
3: Moment.
0: They can't get any food?
3: Well, it
5: could be habitat related. Because when there's leopard attacks overseas, etc.
0: It was a tiger.
5: Was it?
0: Yeah, a tiger. Are you talking about in America, in UK?
5: No, I'm talking about the one that jumped into the convenience store.
0: Oh, I saw that.
5: Yeah, that was
0: a leopard. Yeah, I went in to buy some food.
5: Yeah, cheap smokes.
0: Yeah.
5: And so, just launched in anyway. But your point is correct. When it's like encroachment onto their area and then they start fighting back.
3: Yeah.
5: Now something's going on with the bats. That's what they're doing.
3: Once woke up with a bat in my bedroom.
5: Shut up.
3: It happened. So
0: Batman was in a fancy dress.
3: I was living in Sydney at the time, and I was living in an apartment, and I would sleep at night with my windows open. And my bed facing out. No, just it was hot and I couldn't afford air conditioning. So I had the windows open and I'd lie in the bed and I woke up in the night and at the foot of my bed was a bat just sitting there in my bedroom. Yeah.
0: Wanted some action.
3: No, I hope not.
5: How'd you get rid of it?
3: I don't remember. I screamed. I went under the doona and when I came back up for air, it had gone. I was freaking out and I was on my own.
5: She's mental. I'm out of here. I don't want to get bitten by that. I don't want to get bitten by a bat.
3: No, I agree. Yeah.
0: Well, I don't go out at night, so I won't get bitten by one.
3: Well, that's a good point. We are sort of like vampires.
0: Because in the daytime, they just hang up.
3: We don't.
0: Don't they just hang upside down and sleep throughout the day?
3: They do, but sometimes you see them flying around. I have seen them. And the thing about a bat is they're a rodent with wings.
5: Yeah,
3: like they're like a mouse or a possum, and they have these awfully long, big leather wings.
0: What sort of food do they eat?
3: Fruit?
0: Are they a fruit bat?
3: Yeah, they're fruit. They eat fruit.
0: So is there not enough fruit on the trees?
5: Jesus.
0: Because of the climate?
5: Wow.
3: I don't know. You know what? I mean, we could get a zoologist or somebody that has a background in bats.
5: What do you mean you two aren't?
3: I don't have the facts here. Maybe. All I know is I'm scared.
0: Well, the ice is melting and the water is rising, so therefore climate is changing, therefore fruit is not growing as much.
3: Are you joking? You're giving him a ding? He's just saying stuff.
5: Pretty good.
3: He's just saying stuff.
0: No, but that's true.
3: You think that is the reason why bats are attacking?
0: Yeah. Well, I'm saying because they're hungry, so why else would they be attacking? There's no other reason for them just to stay, oh, all of a sudden they're going to start.
3: But there's plenty attacking. There's plenty of fruit.
5: Yes.
0: No, but is there?
3: I don't know. Kate from Roeville.
5: Yeah, that's Bat Central.
3: Are you there, Kate?
6: Yes. Yes, I am. So I actually volunteer with bats and have done so for 12 or 13 years.
5: Well done.
6: And my background is as an ecologist.
5: Perfect.
6: Now, these flying foxes are typically nectivorous, so they will pollinate gum trees and they prefer nectar, but they will eat fruit if their food is low.
5: Right.
6: What we're seeing in New South Wales at the moment and in Queensland is a really big starvation event where the gum trees just aren't flowering and providing enough nectar for the bats.
5: Right.
6: They're having to find other food sources that aren't necessarily what they prefer.
0: I wonder if they've heard of Nando's cake, because that's grouse.
6: It'd be great if they could eat it, but that would actually make them really unwell. Without our flying foxes, we actually wouldn't have things like koalas.
5: Yes.
6: Because they are the main pollinators of our gum trees. They fly for 50 kilometres a night. Right. Pollinating gum trees.
0: And then if we lose our bees too, Kate, we're in all sorts of trouble.
4: 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You are welcome. Fifi Feather Nick. 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
12: 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But this is...

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0: It's called Fifi, Fev and Nick's Happy Hour, and we take that pretty seriously. 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
1: Mix FM. My mind was blown a few minutes ago by something that you all said. When I say you all, that's Ed Cavalier, Brennan Favola, Josiah Sharla, the three men in the studio with me.
2: And just
1: very quickly, 131060, any men, can you just give us a call, 131060? This is a snap poll. Ed, you suggested that because you think I'm going to be proven, or what you believe will be proven correct.
3: It's going to be 100%. It's going to be the first poll. It's going to be 100%.
2: I think you'd find it that I was the one that said it. Oh, no one does it.
3: There you go.
2: When we had the conversation, that's all I would have thought.
1: Sorry, there's a lot going on.
2: No, there's not.
1: No, but in the studio, there's a lot going on. I can't remember exactly what everyone's saying.
2: I just would have thought, that's all.
1: But now, 131060, boys, be on standby because I believe that. Oh, you want to give a prize away?
4: I was just going to say, we've got Daniel's Donuts vouchers to give away for you.
3: Yum.
4: Yeah, if you want that, 131060.
1: Now, Fev, I believe you were the first man in the studio to say you don't brush your hair.
2: No, because James Blake walked in and you go, what's changed with your head?
1: I said, his hair looks really good.
2: Yeah, and he goes, I brushed it last night and let it sit. And I said, yuck, you brush your hair. No man brushes their hair.
1: And then I looked at Ed, and Ed, you went...
2: No, you looked at Josiah first.
1: Oh, man.
3: He's a stickler for the rules.
2: We did. And he goes, I don't do it. And then you looked at Ed and he goes,
3: I haven't brushed my hair in 20 years. Never brushed it.
2: I don't think I've brushed my hair.
1: Brush your hair. Never.
2: I had long hair for a long period of time. And I'd never brushed it. That's why I turned into
3: dreadlocks. What about when you had the little headband and then...
2: It turned into dreadlocks.
3: Dreadlocks, yes.
2: Because I never brushed my hair. They went to dreads.
3: That is very true.
1: Yeah, but hang on a second. You're telling me you never, even though I know you've all got, not you, Josiah, but you, Fev and Ed, have short hair. You never get a knot or a tangle that you just want to comb out?
2: No.
1: Okay, what about this? The brush stimulates your follicles. It's actually really good to give. It's like a head it's like massaging your skin.
3: No.
1: It's good for you.
2: Go get a rub.
1: Good for your scalp.
2: Go get a facial.
1: Matt from Geelong. Are you there, Matt?
5: Yeah, I am.
1: Matt,
5: how are you?
1: Good, thank you. Do you brush or comb your hair?
5: Never.
3: Thank you.
1: Never.
2: Yeah, never. No man.
1: This is blowing my mind. I didn't realise you guys don't brush your hair. Michael in Roxburgh Park. Michael, do you brush your hair?
6: No, never.
3: Thank you.
2: You could do another snap poll. We might as well keep going because it's after nine. No one washes their hair. I don't wash my hair.
1: Well, no. I'll check with Ben from Frankston.
3: Yeah, you asked me. Yeah, the second poll, yes.
1: Ben, you're welcome to poll number two. Do you wash your hair?
7: Of course I wash my hair.
1: Every day?
7: Not with shampoo, every second day.
1: Yes. Okay, let's snap back to poll one. Do you brush your hair, Ben?
7: No.
1: Okay.
3: What about snap poll number three? Are you willing to go on the Melbourne Star?
7: Yes.
1: Yes.
3: Whoa.
1: Donut vouchers for all these boys, by the way. Thank you for being 100%. Part of our snap poll. And just quickly, Will from Frankston. Will, one, do you brush your hair?
8: No, I don't brush my hair or my beard or wash it.
2: Yeah, see? Or wash it.
1: Ticked off all polls. Well done. But you've got Daniel's Donuts voucher.
3: But you got a Brazilian, don't you, Will? You got a Brazilian?
8: Oh, yeah, once or twice.
3: Yeah.
4: Thank you for your calls. Daniel's on your savoury donut range. You can rush into your participating Daniel's store today. Grab your favourite. It's a love at first bite.
3: I mean,
2: how do you feel about that, James Blake?
1: He's talking to Matt.
2: How do you feel about that?
9: Well, it's nice to be an outlier, be a trendsetter. Nerd alert. Go to Coles, you can get a nice like plastic comb. You can get a set of three for around about $3.
1: Mm-hmm.
9: And just experiment.
1: With combs?
2: Experiment.
4: I actually reckon he's
2: like an old man comb.
1: It's a comb.
2: You've got a comb.
1: It's a Coles comb.
9: Oh yeah, I've got a travel comb for when I'm out and about, and then I've got the longer bristle for when I'm at home.
1: This is the best.
3: Bristle.
4: In the shower.
1: Do you also have a hanky?
2: He does.
9: Best mate Tim, he's a hanky boy from way back.
2: Do you hold it out of his pocket?
0: It's Fifi, Fev and Nick's happy hour.
1: Now, people are using AI for everything. Now, Ed, something that we find really funny here on the show is... everyone but Fev finds this funny. So have you noticed, like, when people or pubs or clubs or venues are trying to promote something that's coming up, they're now turning to AI, Canva, to make the posters. And good on, because it's now access to doing things yourself. Yep. But what we've noticed is, and Fev does a lot of sportsmen's nights. He does a lot of appearances, public appearances, all for love, donating his time. Often the venue.
3: So if I'm a football club, I could call 131060 right now and Fev will agree to do it for free.
1: Free, absolutely.
3: Is that what you're saying?
2: I said love.
3: That's where I come from.
1: Love of the envelope. But what we find very amusing is often the marketing team or the PR team for the club or venue, they don't just grab a photo off Google Images, which is the easiest thing to do. Yeah, I mean, there's so many of them. They let AI come up with a photo of Fev.
3: Oh, brilliant.
1: And what we've realised is AI can't do Fev.
3: Oh, well.
1: Just cannot. Last week we had on Friday, we had an epic morning, Brekkie and the Burbs. We had Brekkie with everyone in Mernda at the Bridge Inn Hotel. And they did a great poster that looks like it probably was AI. Now, Nick and I look like we look, but Fev just looks mangled again.
3: Who is that?
1: Look at all. I'm showing, it's very visual for everyone listening, but I am showing
3: put them up on the socials.
1: All the photos. None of these photos.
3: Mate, they can't get you.
1: It's weird, isn't it? Why do you think AI can't get Fev?
2: Mate, they asked Michelangelo to do a portrait of me and he couldn't even paint me and he's the best.
3: Is that right? He turned it down.
2: Whoa.
3: He said he turned it down.
2: Like oil painting, you are grouse. And I'm like, really? I get it. It's like, how do you get these features? How do you get that big chin?
3: Jeez.
1: My favourite is
3: firm brow.
1: You were, obviously for us, we went and supported the Ely Park Sharks Whitehorse Reserve in Box Hill. And the Ely Park Sharks did one of you or got AI to do it. Now, my favourite thing about AI in this photo is I think your biceps look roughly like that, but they put hair all over your back and arms.
2: Yeah.
1: So what does that say?
3: Why have they made you so hairy?
2: I don't know. I think they're trying to, like, because when people walk past, they're like, it's on the billboards. Like, on the billboards, I have to have a real fat face of me because people will drive past and there's a lot of accidents.
3: Oh, is that right?
2: Because everyone looks
3: too much. Really?
1: Ugly you are.
2: Yeah, so it's like they've got to make me look real ugly. I get it.
3: Really?
2: And it's like when at the pubs, they're like, oh, God, when's he coming in? It's going to be, man, we only have the capacity of 500 people.
1: Yeah.
2: Like, they're going to be a million.
3: Trying to limit capacity.
2: Look at this little nanger. You don't want to come and see this nanger. Now, I'm new to the animal kingdom, as in I own a pet. Mm. And the pet is named Honey. And Honey...
1: It's a pussycat.
2: It's a little pussycat. And you can talk to it and it does its... You know, sometimes it obeys, sometimes it doesn't.
1: Do you have a kitty litter?
2: Yeah. Goes in there and sits in there and poos. But it's not like the old kitty litter where it used to stink. Remember you told me the cat
1: can't
2: smell anything. It's all scented and stuff. Like, when it's done a poo, you have to go check to see if it's done a poo because you can't smell it.
1: Okay, and then you have to take it out.
2: And you get like a little, it's got like a sieve, like a scoop, and you get all the thing out, and then you put it in a little bag, and then you pop it in the bin, and the cat just watches you, and it's like, yeah, I did that. And it like looks at you, and it's like when it goes in there, because it digs to find itself a nice little spot, and it's only a little thing. It's like, bro, just sit on the toilet like we do, straight out. But they get all like, I don't know,
4: cats get paranoid.
2: They get paranoid. Yeah, they're watching it. Anyway, we're not going to talk cats. We're going to talk horses. Now, there's an amazing race coming up in Sydney on the weekend. It's the Everest. One of the richest horse races in the world.
1: Are you going?
2: I am going to Sydney to go watch this, particularly to watch this horse. Its name is Kay Young Rising.
1: Kay Ying, isn't it?
2: Yeah, Kay Ying Rising.
1: Kay Ying?
2: It's the best horse in the world. Like, the best horse in the world. Just doesn't lose.
1: Mm-hmm.
2: Unbelievable horse. And it's been here for about a week and a half in quarantine. And now it's on the track and it's racing. It's paying like $1.20. Like, it'll brain them. Anyway, it's a Japanese horse. So,
1: lives in Japan or born in Japan?
2: Yeah, lives over there, races at like Sha Tin all the time. Yep. And it just dominates. And we just saw it on the news on Channel 7 on Sunrise. And I said to you, Boxy, sounds really stupid now that I'm saying it on
1: air. No, please.
2: I just thought about it in my head.
1: Yeah,
2: and I'm like, this is really stupid.
1: I think it's good for everyone listening to get an insight into our conversations when the songs are on.
2: And I said, now, it's in Australia. Do you reckon that horse speaks English or is it just Japanese? So, like, if the trainer, Michael O'Brien. And O'Brien! Ha, that was a... Oh, wow. What are the chances?
1: There was a Windows O'Brien commercial on the television as he said the word O'Brien.
2: That's it.
1: You're watching the TV.
2: I will literally save that for Friday. And when I'm sitting up at the Star, and I literally said to you, Fee, do you reckon? Oh, there's Ed Cavill. Oh, he's coming on the show too.
1: Can we turn the television off? I reckon the TV needs to go off.
2: That's amazing.
9: Is this where I put it? The horse is born in New Zealand?
2: Yeah, no, but it lives over there. Yeah, so it lives over there. So straight over. It's got Japanese train. It's got Japanese jockey, Japanese everything. So do you think it understands English? Mm. And I pose that question to you. Or do you have to speak in Japanese? Because it's in Australia.
1: Mm.
2: So like all the – they've obviously flown over their Japanese contingent. But the trainer is Australian. And like when we're on the track and I go, hey, Kei Ying, woo! Do you reckon it goes – do you reckon it'll know that it's like English?
1: No, I don't. Now, 131060, if there are any people that understand how animals compute sound, like how do they take in sounds or language? Because this is what I said to you and this is what I think.
2: Mm-hmm.
1: I don't think an animal is necessarily focused on like the semantics of the words. Like I don't think they pick up, I think they pick up tones. So I think...
2: I'll
1: tell you what I said. Like, if you were wanting the horse to gallop in English, you might go, get, get, get, right? And then maybe the Japanese word is hing, hing, hing. Do you know what I mean? But
2: I reckon if you went
1: Sweden,
2: hing,
1: they're like, yucca, yucca, yucca. What I mean is, it's the it's the intonation. I reckon, like, my dog Lizzie knows whether I'm cross. It's not the word. It's like, if she's barking, it's like, Lizzie! But I could go, Fev! I don't think she knows the words I'm saying.
2: Lizzie Fev, it would not listen to you.
1: No, I think she would, because she's responding to the way I'm saying a word, not the word itself.
2: So if this horse was in Germany and you were yelling at it, how would you go?
1: Nein, nein, nein!
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1: Mix FM. She's brought to you by Choosing Texas, her other song here, Fifi Fevernick, joined by Ed Cavalli.
2: I thought that was Choosing Texas. That's not Choosing Texas.
3: No, so that's Ella Langley.
2: Right.
3: Well, what's Choosing Texas?
4: She's from Texas.
3: Oh, yeah, that one.
2: Yeah. By the way. So, Fifi, you're singing along.
5: Yeah.
2: Which means that, so it broke Mariah Carey's record for the most weeks at number one ever. It beat All I Want for Christmas Is You.
5: Yeah.
3: Amazing.
2: And then you're singing along, Fev, so... Mm-hmm. Because the oddness of the whole thing is it seems to be that it emerged out of absolutely nowhere to be the most popular song of all time.
3: Mm-hmm. Which is crazy. Am I alone in thinking that's crazy? Like, I like it.
2: Thank you. So the question we have with each other, Fee, is are we just out of touch? Are we at that point where, you know, it smells like Teen Spirit or whatever it was, or when hip-hop became really big, that you just weren't... We're not cool anymore, which I find hard to accept.
3: I find that very hard to believe.
2: But why were you singing on? Where have you heard it all the time?
5: I think it's a place called The Fox.
2: Well, I know that we played every day. I'm so
3: addicted.
2: Can I
3: answer your question? Social media. Is it all through the Reels and feeds?
5: Yeah, it's TikTok, Reels, feeds, more streaming platforms so more people can access it.
2: Right.
5: When did it come out?
2: Yeah.
5: You can only access it through the radio or by the CD, so they're not getting streaming numbers.
2: But did it feel like it came out of nowhere for you? Because it felt like it wasn't like, oh, this is Ella Langley.
5: I think every song comes out of nowhere for me.
2: Oh, that's
5: because
2: true.
5: I don't hear Ella Langley.
2: What about your kids, though? What about your kids?
5: I think they think
2: the same.
5: Is that
2: where you heard it first? I know the Fox plays it.
5: I heard it on the Fox.
2: Because the other one.
5: In my car, cruising along, going boom.
3: Yeah.
5: Dart, window down, doing chap laps. And then I feel like I'm in Texas.
2: What a scene that is.
5: The dice hanging down.
2: Fair doing a chat.
5: Well, that's where we hear all songs. I don't have any platforms to... I don't talk.
3: No, but I am interested that song... Because I like it. I think she's great. I really like it.
2: It's a pretty standard issue.
3: I think that is the biggest song of all time, I think is crazy.
2: I agree.
3: To all the incredible artists.
2: So put it this way. In 20 years' time, like All I Want for Christmas Is You. We could all sing it from top to bottom right now. All-time classic. Every time it's on, you're like, here we go. In 20 years' time, are we still going to be Choosing Texas?
5: No, because there'll be another song that's beaten that.
3: But I reckon Choosing Texas is like any
2: sort
3: of Taylor Swift song. It's cyclical. It's big and then it's not.
5: So
3: and then it's big. But
2: 17 weeks is a lot. Because the other one, because now she's up against the sort of a created pop star war. So you had the Christina versus Britney, which is the all-time classic.
3: Yeah. Yes.
5: But it hasn't ended well.
2: No, I think, you're right. Let's call it a draw. Yeah. a score draw, Fev. And so, because it's Ella Langley versus Josiah.
1: What's Stella Lefty.
2: Did she?
5: Great song.
3: I prefer that.
5: Yeah, this is the better song.
3: I think I prefer that.
2: Right, so you're singing like... When you're nice to me. But what is the difference? Can you play side by side, Josiah?
5: She's on a train... I tell you what the difference is.
2: Like it's
5: one's in Texas and one's going to Boston.
3: Okay, can I ask?
2: But you know what I mean? Because isn't the knock on what's the second one, Josiah?
1: Choosing Texas and Langley. Boston.
2: No, Boston. Isn't the knock on her is that she's some sort of industry plant?
1: Yes, she is. That's what they're saying.
5: Her dad's a billionaire.
2: Yes, and that they bought all the streaming fees and that they blah blah blah blah blah.
5: Smart.
3: Genius.
2: Yeah.
3: Can I ask another question though? Is that because I don't think that's country. That's pop country.
2: Yeah.
3: Is that right? Because there's real country, like Willie Nelson.
2: Yeah, absolutely.
3: And then there's is this a new breed of music?
2: Yeah. So country's...
5: But you having a go, her being a billionaire and they brought all the streaming. Look at Redfoo. He's old man.
2: Right.
5: And then
3: no,
2: I'm out.
3: Party
2: I'm
3: rock
2: not going to besmirch the name of Redfoo in this studio. The man that brought us Party Rocking and the follow-up single, the worst song of all time.
3: Sexy and I know it. That's amazing.
1: Champagne showers.
2: No,
5: I haven't finished. And because in the house. But I haven't finished.
2: This is disgusting.
5: But they can sing, right? So she can sing. I know of another billionaire who's got a daughter who's just trying to be a singer. They can't make it. Doesn't matter if you're a billionaire, but if you got something, if you can sing, she can sing.
3: Thank you.
5: She's a great singer.
3: You're pointing at me then.
5: No. It's not One Night Only. I'm talking about Lefty. Old Lefty. She can sing.
2: She can sing.
5: She can sing.
3: Everyone can sing.
5: No.
3: Everyone can sing.
0: It's It's Fifi Feather Nick's Happy Hour.
1: Joined by Ed Cavill. We've got an interesting discussion happening inside
3: we're
1: the studio.
3: In wormholes because Ed is opening my eyes to the music industry. And I didn't realise that Stella Lefty, her dad's a billionaire, and Fairview is saying... It's great. I like it. It's a catchy song. I like it. But you're now saying her dad as a billionaire can buy all the streams, get her all the airplay. Yeah.
2: That's
3: all
2: the rumors. That's all I hear. All I hear about that Boston one, and the one they use as the example of that it's not that, is Choosing Texas. Another one. Loves
3: Ella Langley.
2: Very similar songs.
3: Very.
2: And but different. Out of nowhere.
5: One's about Boston and one's about Texas.
2: You know what? That's, don't write that down. That's a key difference.
5: That's a massive difference.
2: That's huge. Absolutely right. So. It's the our musicians, it's all just Nepo Baby Party. Is it?
5: Of course.
3: Well, hang on a second. So who else are the Nepo Babies?
2: So you pointed out, so J.J. Abrams, people would know, directed one of the Star Wars, Lost, many television shows and movies that we all like. So this is...
3: who's Gracie? Gracie Abrams?
2: Didn't know that.
3: No, and I knew her and her music, and then someone had to tell me.
5: She's
3: her dad's
5: J.J.
3: Abrams. Oh, that's excellent. I love this song. And that seems like real talent.
2: Feels like
3: she's written it.
2: Yep.
3: Genuine talent.
2: Yeah, it feels like it. Yes.
5: Isn't Taylor Swift related to someone?
1: Oh, yeah, she is. Should we go there, Ed?
2: Oh, yeah.
1: Look. She's the daughter of the Church of Satan founder.
2: Yeah. Which
1: allegedly.
2: I'm in.
1: Yes.
2: And I got to tell you, some really interesting stuff going on.
3: Allegedly.
2: Check out my blog.
3: Other Nepo Babies.
2: So, other Nepo Babies. There's another daughter out there giving it her best, isn't there, Josiah?
1: Oh, yeah, there is.
6: We're going up
2: the mountain. Good.
5: Oh, Daisy Box.
2: What's
5: that?
3: That's a little Daisy Box.
2: She's cute.
3: She is, and I'm starting there early. I figure if I can get a recording label soon. That is so cute. K-pop Demon Hunters.
2: She's cute.
5: I tell you, if she's not a singer, she can be a radio host too. I walked out of the studio one time when she was in here, and she sat in my chair and started doing the show with her mum. Boxes on the air.
3: Yes. Yeah, she's very good. Do you know, can I just sideways segue here? I didn't realise Will Ferrell's son is now a huge recording artist.
2: You've got me as well. So this is Will Ferrell's son.
3: Yeah. Magnus. I mean, I'm not loving this. Should I be loving that?
5: It sounds like that dude that pashes all the chicks. What's his name?
1: Neo?
3: Benson Boone.
5: No, he got in trouble for pashing a bird and she got a divorce from her husband in his concert. The big guy.
2: Usher. Michael Bolton?
5: Pardon? Usher. Sounds like Usher.
3: I think Usher's a bit better than that.
5: No, but that sounds the same.
3: Well, that sounds like something that a son of someone famous has recorded in their bedroom. That's what that sounds like.
5: Well, that's not a bad tune.
3: Are you joking?
5: You're just sitting back having a little spoof, a little spiff.
3: It's something I might hear in an elevator. Like, I don't think I would be like, whack on that hit.
5: Yeah, but over in America.
3: By Magnus.
5: They'd love that stuff.
1: What about Chet Hanks? Remember him?
2: This is the best one.
5: This is good.
1: I'm
5: not a rap person. I
2: follow Chet Hanks. He's
5: got a big blue.
2: White rapper from California, Tom Hanks' son. I follow him yesterday at Venice Beach in a Lamborghini, giving it to the haters, right? You can still see the receipt for his Lamborghini that says Tom Hanks. Yeah. It's unbelievable. Yeah. He is the best of the lot.
3: When Tom was naming them, because he's got Colin, he's an award-winning
2: actor. Yeah.
3: He got Colin and then Chet. Yeah. And I reckon they followed their names. Like that's exactly what you expect from Chet.
5: You should feel sorry for him for a little bit. His dad was stuck on an island for a while.
2: Do you know what? You know what? Then he turned to music. Yeah.
1: Fifi Feverneck, good morning. Fifi
0: Feverneck. Fifi Feverneck's happy hour.
3: We've been talking music and we were talking about country pop with Ella Langley and Stella Lefty. And then you just said to us off air, you know, the worst song of all time. Mm. Now, Ed, that is a massive, big call.
5: Been a lot of stinkers.
2: Absolutely, mate. That is so true. And mostly by Nickelback. But no,
5: Nickelback, all right.
3: Hey, they're coming back.
5: They're coming back.
1: Yeah.
2: What?
3: They're touring.
5: Yes. Yeah. Just announced.
2: Big shout out to Chad and the rest of the Chads.
3: Yep.
5: Why does everyone hate Nickelback?
3: I don't know. I love Nickelback.
5: Yeah, I think that Nickelback's great too, but they've got a lot of hate.
3: I think it's a pants around your feet. I reckon that.
2: Yeah.
3: I reckon that song.
5: Nothing wrong with that. Everyone needs to have a wee. You know, that's called the Barney.
2: What is?
5: Pants around your feet when you do a wee.
2: What?
5: You know when you go to a trough
2: and
5: do a wee?
2: Yeah, what am I doing? Sorry. No, I don't want to ask.
5: No.
2: Should I ask?
3: I blame myself. I brought it up. Now, Ed, back to you.
2: I want you to tell us what
7: I was about to get
2: is.
7: Right
2: go
7: into me,
2: please. No, no, tell us about the bunny.
5: Play on with this music we've been talking about for 48 minutes. Off you go.
2: Yeah, he's on. Now he's upset.
5: Tell us a song.
2: No? Okay. Well, just quietly, the worst song of all time. Yes. So Red Foo, who lived here for a while. The Every Day I'm Shuffling.
3: Which yes. Is of course a judge on The Voice.
5: Juggernaut.
2: Yeah. This was an adaptation of the Melbourne Shuffle that he coerced for his own purposes.
3: Yes.
2: And then he was a judge on The Voice. And I'll never forget that when he was pretending that he cared about one of the contestants, after they'd done a sort of, you know, subpar rendition of a Keith Urban song, he said, I like that so much that I'm going to send that tape to my close friend and relative, Diana Ross.
5: Mm-hmm.
2: And we are still waiting on the results of that tape.
3: So what's the worst song? Because it can't be Party Rock Anthem.
2: No, great song.
3: Can't be Sexy and I Know It.
2: No, it is, of course, the follow-up single when he was still living in Australia and they shot this film clip whilst he was shooting that thing and they were trying to hold on to the last moments of his fame in Australia. It is, of course, the worst song ever recorded. It is, of course, New Thang. You can be my new thang.
5: This is a good song. It's not be the worst ever.
2: That is the worst song ever released. Even auto-tune quit.
3: I didn't even remember it.
1: It's very Jason Derulo.
5: Yeah, it's got a lot of, it's got a bit of, your new thing.
2: Bev, can I get less eye contact while you thrust?
0: Orders up. Fifi, Fev and Nick's happy hour. You are welcome.
1: Joined by a cavalier.
3: Look, there's a debate going on and it's happened ever since Ed entered the studio at 7 a.m. and I dared to call his legs shapely.
2: Yes.
3: Because they are very lean. He has long... Fev says toothpick legs. Yes. I just think they shape them. So I said they're shapely. And you all look, no, you, Fev and Josiah looked at me and went, you can't call shapely.
5: Yeah. That means he's fat.
3: Negative.
2: Yeah. But I thought that shapely is one of those like old school
5: plump.
2: Sort of past Shakespearean, those sort of Jane Austen-y, that sort of Sense and Sensibility, that world, Wuthering Heights type of era. Insults. I thought it went shapely for those that they didn't think were in the right.
5: She acts like she doesn't know, but she knew what she was doing.
3: No, if you said to me, you've got shape, you look shapely, I'd go, thank you. That means I'm in good shape.
0: It's called Fifi, Fev and Nick's Happy Hour, and we take that pretty seriously.

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3: 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Got it!
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13: Your four-day forecast for Western Victoria. A ship grazier warning for the southwest and a partly cloudy day ahead with light winds. Getting down to a low of 8 degrees tonight. Tomorrow, mostly sunny and a top of 22. For the weekend on Saturday, mostly sunny and 24. And then on Sunday, sunny and a top of 25. Today, Hamilton expecting a max of 20 degrees, 19 the top for Casterton, 16 for Portland and the coast.
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16: Such a funny tease if you've got a name.
17: So if you don't have a name, don't call.
3: Yeah, or if you don't sound like your name, you just have to be honest and sound like your name.
17: And then we've got a lot of dishonest people.

0: Do you not understand anything about life?
1: Okay, there is not a single bit of that that's hot.
0: What do you mean?
2: It's a hunger trap.
3: It's a hunger trap.
1: Yeah, it wasn't a thirsty trap. It was a hungry. Are you talking about my picture of me in the bath last night that I put on Instagram holding a bowl of food?
0: Trap. Are you talking about a picture of me in the bath?
1: No, I purposely, the picture I actually took had my boobs in it. I purposely cut them out so all you see is a bowl and my head. Mm-hmm. It's not thirst trap. And I said dinner in the bath is my idea of heaven.
0: Sorry, just quick. I think it's a thirst trap, Jesse. Do you?
3: Yeah, it's absolutely a thirst trap.
1: You didn't even see it.
0: I've got to
1: shown it now.
0: Yes. Yeah, producer Sammy.
1: What, if you blocked me on Instagram?
0: Is it a thirst trap?
2: Yeah. I want to know, the first photo had your boobs in it. What were you doing with that?
1: Nothing. I took a photo of me in the bath and went, well, I'm not going to put them online. They'll get
3: too
1: they'll
3: thirsty.
1: Get shut down. No, because Instagram likes not to have boobs on it, and so I obviously didn't want my boobs on there, and so I cut it down. Anyway, you've missed the point. The point is that everybody's now lost their mind on my DMs, and they're all telling me I'm gross and disgusting for eating in the bath.
0: I
1: feed my kids in the bath sometimes.
0: That's I guess that's fun. I guess it's like having dinner at the water park. But Carrie, I think the biggest I don't mind you eating in the bath, eat wherever you want. Have you made a stir fry and put cucumber in it?
3: Yeah.
4: No, that's what I thought.
1: It's not a stir fry.
0: What do you mean?
1: It was just me last night and I don't like cooking for one. So I had tuna and rice and put all random bits of veggies I had in the fridge in it. And it was so delicious. Yeah, I did lose a couple of kernels in the bath and I couldn't find them. So I don't know where they ended up.
3: I was going to say the water is looking
0: the water looks brown. Yeah. Did you tip soy sauce in the water?
3: Yeah.
0: It's
3: how
0: like
3: much
0: brown.
3: Did you spill in the bath?
0: Have you taken a dump in this bath and then
3: that
0: is this
3: corn?
0: Why, do you just
3: corn.
0: Like to eat and dump at the same time?
3: The corn
0: in the
3: wasn't
0: bath?
3: Spilled in the bath.
0: No way. Why is the bath
1: do you know
0: water
1: what
0: brown,
1: happened?
0: Carrie?
1: Okay, I don't know why the bath water
3: actually,
1: is
3: the
1: brown.
3: Corner of the bath's pretty brown too.
0: Actually, for
1: I
0: a
1: think
0: very
1: it might
0: tan
1: actually...
0: woman, I wouldn't
1: I'm not
0: be surprised
1: tanned
0: if,
1: at the moment.
0: No, that's because you've had this bath. It's all in the water.
1: But you know what? So I ate so much dinner last night that then my tummy went like, it didn't like the tuna and rice that I made.
0: I know, we can see
1: and
0: the
1: I
0: water.
1: Was in so much pain. I then spent about an hour on the toilet and then I felt so yucky afterwards I had to go have a shower. So I then had a bath and a shower last night.
3: You sure you
1: night.
3: Made it from the bath to the toilet?
0: Yeah, because it looks like you started here.
1: I just don't think it's gross to eat in the bath. I think it's so funny. For me, coming home from work, it's just me. I made myself tuna and rice and I sit in the bath and I was in there. I reckon I was in there for an hour and a half.
0: I know, you're in there for three dumps. We can see the results.
1: Stop saying that. It's gross.
0: Yeah, I know.
3: You're ruining
0: I agree.
3: The thirst trap.
0: You can't tell us to stop saying it. You posted it.
1: Notice that the bath water looked brown, okay?
5: I have a question. Did you go home and it's a deliberate thing of like, I'm going to make the tuna and rice and then I'm going to get in the bath? Or
1: yes.
5: Did you make
1: I
5: the tuna
1: ran the
5: rice?
1: Bath first, went downstairs. Made the tuna and rice and then hopped in the bath.
5: Doesn't the rice go everywhere? Like you're talking about taking it with your doesn't it go everywhere? Like you're going
1: to
5: spill some
1: to
5: rice.
1: Get from the bowl to my mouth without spilling it everywhere.
5: The bowl's halfway down your boob.
1: Well, I didn't just put photo. It there for the photo when I'm eating it. I eat it more like, right, you know when people eat soup and they're underneath their face. That's I eat it more like that. Anyway, 131060, I think you'll find that people don't think it's weird. Any of it.
0: What about it if people think it's a thirst trap or not?
1: It's not. Okay.
0: You're perfectly
1: go
0: made
1: and have
0: up
1: a look.
0: In a bath.
1: Put it on our Insta.
0: You've got
1: I'm not made
0: you've
1: up. I just
0: necklace.
1: Had a day at work.
0: You've got a pearl necklace on in a bath.
1: Okay, it's
3: the
1: not
3: jewelry,
1: real
3: obviously.
1: Pearl necklace. It's, no, just it's just fun
3: oh
1: jewelry.
3: It's just fun jewelry.
1: Well, so what if it's a thirst trap?
0: No. That's fine.
1: I
0: want to
1: know, a prospective partner might want to know that I like to eat in the bath.
0: Is a prospective partner going to get into that brown bath water with you? Actually, they would. Of course they would.
3: And they do have to like tuna and rice.
0: Yeah.
3: That's a prerequisite.
0: Yeah. Oh. Well, it doesn't matter. 131060, our phones have gone into meltdown. Good luck. We'll talk about it next, whatever it is. Carrie has had a bath in some unusually brown bath water and has eaten what can only
1: you
0: be described as a bachelor's meal.
3: Sorry, just a question on the bath water. How long into the bath was the photo taken?
1: Well, I just started eating, so very
0: got,
1: soon.
0: Did you?
3: So
0: did you just get
3: as
0: in?
3: You've got in. It's
0: take the
1: yes.
0: photo.
1: I don't think it is brown
0: out.
1: Water. No, I
0: was
1: had
0: it just
1: a bath
0: for the photo?
1: Like an hour and a half, and I loved it, and I was in heaven, and I wasn't thirst trapping. I didn't realize. I thought a thirst trap was like someone in a bikini.
0: You're nude.
1: I'm so confused.
3: No,
1: no I'm not nude in the picture.
0: You're wearing less.
1: You don't see it.
0: You're wearing less clothes than a bikini.
1: No, because I'm not showing.

0: my body naked in the bath. I'm showing a bowl over my bits and a bit of shoulder.
1: Ooh.
0: Can we not show shoulder anymore? Is that too risque?
2: I'm not, Carrie, you can do whatever you want.
0: I used to show shoulder on the project.
1: Whoa. Oh. Just because you're trapping on TV too.
2: TV trappy. Get over, Richard.
3: Good day.
2: Good day. What have you got for us?
3: So I've got a tip for Carrie.
2: Yes. Mm-hmm.
3: So we don't take a shower after eating because our body sends blood towards our digestive system to break down the food. And depending on what you're eating, you have to take a break for 30 minutes to 2 hours. Otherwise, the shower, water temperature, whether it's hot or cold, can shift the blood circulation from your stomach to your skin, and it could give you a cramp.
0: Oh my God, Richard, I had the worst cramps. I was in so much pain. I was like, I need a doctor. I was so uncomfortable after.
3: Yeah, so that could be the reason. So I basically am an ex-dietitian chef, and I learned it myself when I studied it and when I used to talk to doctors and all, because I had to give different diet to every patient. And, yeah, that's when I learned this, and it was a surprise to me, too.
2: So, Richard, what's the ideal
3: but sometimes,
2: thing?
3: Sometimes ignorance can be bliss, but if you had cramps, this is the reason.
0: Yeah.
2: Richard, what's the ideal thing to do after you eat then? You said take a break. Do you have a nap?
3: No. So, for example, if you're having your dinner, you can have a shower before, wait for a while, and then eat your dinner, and then you can chill, watch the TV, play with the kids. And then go to sleep. That also, if you eat 2 hours to 3 hours before sleeping, is ideal.
0: Mm. Yeah.
2: Good on you, Richard. Thank you very much. Who you got, Bickers?
0: Hey, Mel.
4: How are you?
0: Do you enjoy a thirst trap in the bath?
4: So I don't do dinner in the bath, but I would definitely do movie and a big bowl of popcorn.
0: And the bowl would cover both boobs, yeah?
4: Oh, probably, yeah.
0: Does the popcorn end in the water at any point?
4: Look, it may not. Like, that's part of the fun though, right?
2: Mel, yeah, it's also kind of genius because, you know, when you're, like, eating popcorn and your fingers get a bit salty and stuff and you're always wanting to wipe them,
0: God,
2: you can just drop them down into the water. You got a little finger bath.
4: Have a quick finger bath and you're ready to go.
0: Oh, my God, you could do that with prawns. You know, you need a little hand wash after you've had your prawns.
2: This strap's really kicked up.
4: Your bath isn't that.
2: Yeah. The best. Thank you, Mel. Appreciate it. G'day, Kylie.
5: Hi, guys. How are you?
2: Yeah, living the dream. You eat in the bath?
5: Absolutely. I eat in the bath 3 or 4 times a week. I'm a busy mum of 3. I have to multitask. So if I can eat and I can wash myself and I can relax for a little while with a glass of wine, I'm there for it, 100%.
0: What's your favourite bath meal?
5: I like things that are simple and easy, so I can do pizza, I can do tuna and rice like you, but I also will do spaghetti, and that's good because when I get the sauce all over my face, it's just a quick little wash and off I go.
2: Just drop under the surface and come out.
5: Drop under, use a face washer, you know, whatever way you want to slap it.
2: Good on you,
0: Have you
2: Kylie.
0: Seen the pic, Kylie, that I posted?
5: I have not seen the pic, but I'm going to go looking for it now.
2: Yeah, well, we've just put it into AI because to
0: What have you done
2: chat.
0: Now?
2: To ask if it constitutes a thirst trap.
0: And what does it say?
2: And chat has said, yes, I'd say it's a subtle thirst trap, but with plausible deniability. My verdict, I'd put it a 6 out of 10 on the thirst trap scale.
0: Chat's a creep.
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0: 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And Tommy Little.
3: 1, 2, 3, 4, 5, 6, 7, 8, 9, 10.
4: What's my name?
5: This is the easiest cash you'll ever win on radio. All you have to do is ring in and say, hey, Carrie and Tommy, what's my name? And we guess based purely on whether you sound like yourself. Because I can tell when someone's being honest with how they sound, I have 100% strike rate of guessing that.
6: So if I just sound like this, yeah. But if I go, hey, Tommy, you wouldn't be able to pick it because I'm not being my real self.
5: No, I would have known that was Cynthia. You, though. I know your voice.
6: What if I was like, hi, Tommy?
5: No, that's you again.
6: Oh.
5: I'll shut my eyes, okay. Do another one.
6: Okay.
7: Hi, Tommy.
5: Carrie again. See? Okay. It's pretty impressive.
6: It's very good.
5: Call number one.
8: Carrie and Tommy, what's my name?
5: Oh, this one's easy, Carrie.
6: You say that every time. I is it start with an N for you?
5: It's a short. No, it doesn't. It's a shorter. Oh. It's a shorter version of a longer name.
6: Yes,
5: actually,
6: that's what I've got
5: too. A longer name that gets quite a good score in Scrabble. And I actually like when this gets turned into. Anyway, it's one half of Good Charlotte, but shortened. Hi, Ben.
8: No.
5: What is it?
6: Nathan.
8: Luke.
5: Oh, I was short.
6: We've had a couple
5: of
6: Luke.
5: I knew it was short. I knew it was short. But, Luke, you got that slightly wrong.
6: I like
5: wrong.
6: The name Luke.
3: Yeah, he's gone.
5: He's gone.
6: Oh, okay.
5: Yeah,
6: this is being nice.
5: Yeah.
6: Yeah, caller number two. Caller number two.
9: Hi, Karen. Tell me what's my name?
6: Oh.
5: Hmm. I'm getting a more modern name.
6: It's not a generic name.
5: I think this one is, just generally speaking, this is speaking in generalisations, but quite an attractive name.
6: Mm-hmm.
5: And I believe, if you are being honest with the way you're speaking, hey, Nikki.
9: No, it's Ellie.
5: Oh, I knew it was close.
6: And that's another hot name, Ellie.
5: Oh,
6: Ellie's a hot name too.
5: Oh, Ellie.
6: Are you hot, Ellie? Are you hot?
9: No, I don't think so, but
6: yeah,
5: Ellie,
3: she doesn't even know how hot she is.
5: Yeah, that's such a hot thing to say.
6: Yeah. Such
5: a typical hot thing to say.
9: So let's go with that.
5: Okay. Caller number three, take it away.
10: Hi, Carrie and Tommy. What's my name?
5: This one's so easy. It sticks out like a sore thumb.
6: Okay. Give it just straight off the bat. Go.
5: I have this name tattooed on my side. Hey, Chloe.
10: No.
5: What is it?
10: It's Olivia.
5: Are you sure?
6: Oh.
5: Are you sure? Jackpot's tomorrow.
2: This is Carrie and Tommy.
0: Listen to Carrie and Tommy live on the Listener app.
5: See a little news story all the way from China. Feels like I'm there.
6: I'm there.
5: Are you on the wall?
6: I am on the wall.
5: Yeah, I'm on the wall.
6: I'm looking out. Gosh, it's beautiful.
5: You know, they say it's a man-made structure that you can see from the moon.
6: I think that's not true.
5: Or from space.
6: Mm. Yeah.
5: Oh, I thought it was true, but I thought there was actually quite a lot you could see.
6: Mm. Oh.
5: I think.
6: Isn't there something like 500 kilometres of it?
5: There's a lot.
6: Or is that just. Is that
5: no, I actually think it's a lot. I actually think it's longer.
11: You cannot see the Great Wall of China with the naked eye from space or the moon, but it can be photographed with a telephoto or zoom lens.
6: Well, and so does it say how many k's it is long?
5: If you zoom in on it, you can see it. Yeah, that's like most things.
11: Yeah. Great Wall of China is 21,000 kilometres.
5: It's a big old wall.
3: That's great.
11: That's insane.
5: It's a big old wall.
6: Yeah. I ran all of it.
3: That's
5: right. Well done to you, because so a bloke in China was getting married, right? Now, what do you want on your wedding day? Do you want other stuff on or distractions? Like, what are you looking for on your wedding day, you reckon?
6: I reckon love, serenity, calmness.
5: Yeah.
6: Just you want to be in the moment.
5: What about your ex having the kid's birthday in the same building at the same time?
6: Is the kid coming to the wedding?
5: No, the kid's only 100 days old.
6: Oh, my God.
3: And he's already moved on.
6: Whose wedding? Is it the girl's or the mum or the dad? Of the kid.
5: What do you reckon? Who do you reckon's been remarried this quick?
6: The dad.
3: Sorry, did you say birthday party?
5: They have a 100-day slash full moon milestone for a kid. 100-day thing. It must be a thing in China.
6: So the dad's remarrying and the mum's gone, yeah, well, I'm going to have the kids 100-day party at your wedding
5: venue. So on the first floor of the hotel, they're hosting the wedding reception for the groom and his mistress. While upstairs at the same time, they're holding the full moon 100-day milestone banquet for his wife's child. Well,
3: hold on. Question, though. He would have known that he was having a 100-day birthday.
5: There's no way he's gone, got invites for both and gone, what a coincidence.
6: I don't reckon he's ever had his priorities right. You know what I'm saying? I think maybe he'd forgotten he'd even had the kid for 100 days.
5: I just would love to know, because when he suggested to his ex, hey, should we have it at this hotel? I don't reckon he said, because I'm there for my wedding. And then
6: but you think he's doing ducking up, down, and attending both?
5: I assumed he was going to both.
3: Gary, you're really dressed up for this birthday party.
6: Isn't it funny you got the wrong one round the wrong way?
5: Yeah. Well, the two, the reason I think he was trying to duck between both is because the two parties collided and kicked off in a fight.
3: Oh.
6: Yes.
5: They got in an argument when they found out what was going on in the same hotel. They're like, but, you know, how dare you? But in China.
6: That'd make the wedding pretty interesting if you're a guest, though.
5: Well, this is what I wanted to ask the question on 131060. I want to know what caused the fight at the wedding. Because as we all know, weddings are full of love and wonderful, but they're also often full of piss and family members who don't get along. 131060, what caused the fight at the wedding? Give us a call. Yeah, what caused the fight at the wedding? Because a bloke in China has got married at a hotel, and on the same day in the same hotel as the wedding, he also had on a separate floor his baby's 100-day celebration with his ex. And the two parties found out about each other and
6: went to war.
5: A bit pissed off. G'day, Tina.
4: Hello.
5: What caused the fight at the wedding?
4: I was waitressing at this prestigious restaurant, and we had an apartment attached to the restaurant. Yes. And the groom got caught sleeping with the bridesmaid at the reception.
6: Oh my God.
4: And the families were, can't remember if they were Italian or Greek or Croatian and Serbian, but everything went flying. We had broken windows. The bride ended up getting covered in red wine.
6: Oh my God.
4: It was next level. The cops had to be called. Us as waitress staff, we just stood back and just watched
6: it. So where was he caught? Who caught him?
4: I think it was a family member that went upstairs into the apartments because they had stuff stored there and, caught him. And obviously then Chinese whispers and, that was it.
5: Whoa, Tina, was that the best day at work ever?
4: So this happened about 20 years ago and I still remember it.
6: Of course.
5: You know how you said the bride ended up covering in wine? I feel like she's the only one that didn't do anything.
4: It was the uncle of the groom who didn't really like her, so he just threw a bottle of red wine at her.
5: Oh my God, as if her day couldn't get any worse.
4: The cleanup was interesting. The cleanup was a bit of a bitch, but
6: I don't understand how his family could have been angry at the other side.
4: I guess it's also, it was like ethnic side. You know, I think it must have been Croatian and Serbian, which is always a bit heated, right?
5: Beautiful, fiery people, yes.
6: Good on you, Tina. What about Christine? Christine, what went down at the wedding?
7: Hi, Carrie and Tommy. This was at my wedding 25 years ago. A couple of my husband's mates got into a bit of a fight and my mother-in-law was standing nearby to try and break it up. Someone swung an arm and then she ended up bum first in the fish pond.
5: In the pond?
7: Yeah, because we got married at a winery, so there was all gardens and... Yeah.
6: What was the fight about?
7: You know what? I think it was over a girl and too much drink. Not really sure. We didn't know until the next day because we'd already left and... Yeah, the next day we got the call to say about everything that happened.
5: Was it? Oh, so Christine, you didn't see it?
7: No.
5: I've always wanted to see someone fall in a fish pond.
11: Any CCTV, like Michael Scott?
7: I can tell you the dress didn't look too good. It was a bit green and slimy afterwards.
6: But... What was the mother-in-law's mood?
7: She was not happy. No. Not happy at all.
5: You rarely fall in a fish pond and calm down.
7: Well, you do. and my mother-in-law isn't a big fan of water either, so that wouldn't have gone down well as
5: yeah.
7: well.
5: Nah.
7: Yeah.
5: She's had a shocker. Thank you, Christine. G'day, Sarah.
12: Hi, guys. How are you?
5: Yeah, great. What caused the fight at the wedding?
12: So I was assisting a videographer film the reception and the groom got up and said, I would like to thank my best man for beeping my wife.
6: What?
12: Yeah,
6: like, as in it happened recently?
12: Well, I don't think we ever found out, but he'd gone through the whole wedding knowing that that's what he was going to stand up and say.
5: Oh.
6: And then what happened after that?
5: So he went through the ceremony.
12: Went through the ceremony.
5: So he got married.
12: After he got married. And then
6: why?
12: That was his payback. He ended up saying because the wife's family was paying for it all. But it was the dads that got into it. The two dads went at each other and they were fisticuffs and the bride and the best man disappeared. We don't think they left together. But, yeah, it was just so messy.
6: Did you just call it fisticuffs, Sarah?
12: Fisticuffs, yes.
6: I thought you said fisticuffs and I was like, that is the cutest little load, just imagining like two little teacups banging into each other.
5: Sarah, I wish we had I know you said you were just there in a work capacity so you don't have the file, but I really want to know what ended up happening.
12: No, I know. I'd love to know. I know the agency that I was working for got legal papers to say that they would not distribute the video because that would have been awesome to watch.
5: Oh, wow. Again, was it the best day at work ever?
12: It was 30-odd years ago and I remember it like it was yesterday.
5: Oh, I love it. Lucky. Thanks, Sarah.
0: Deja vu? No, just some best bits from the other afternoon.
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3: It's time for Bickmore's Bits.
4: Here we go now.
5: Oh, my God. It's getting messy, this Kelly Clarkson bird feud.
6: Oh, what's going on?
5: Okay, so if you're new to this story, Kelly Clarkson went into a store in Brooklyn. She wanted this bird feature thing on the wall. She claims that the store wouldn't sell it to her and said it wasn't for sale, but that they could give her something comparable. Well,
6: she claims that she was being
5: treated like Julia Roberts in Pretty Woman, and they were looking down on her. They responded and said, hey, the thing wasn't for sale. She then came back and posted a pic with the price tag hanging off it saying it was for sale. So it's been this ongoing feud. Now, a couple of owners was recorded outside his store talking about it because they're claiming that they've been attacked by 8 million people as a result of, for want of a better phrase, Kelly Clarkson sending in the hounds.
6: Yes.
7: Not just are people showing up in person, but our neighbors are getting doxxed and review bombed. People are getting threatened on the street.
6: Oh my God.
7: And the worst part is, we didn't know this was going to happen, but Kelly Clarkson did.
5: It's getting ugly. And then he's invited her, which I can't imagine she's going to do. He's invited her to come back to the store.
7: I would invite Kelly Clarkson to come to the shop, see a show, get whatever she wants. If she sees something that she likes and we have something comparable, we may show it to her. I can't promise we won't show her similar items if she's interested in one.
6: It's a really great case of the big guy really stomping all over the little guy.
5: It is. So I feel like Kelly Clarkson has come off bad in this. However, if it actually was for sale and they came out and said it wasn't for sale, that's full-on gaslighting her.
6: But I think you know that when you have that much power, you are going to destroy a business.
5: Well, now the business is fighting back because they've said, all right, it is for sale. If you want it, due to popular demand, it's now $15 million.
6: I think I hate everyone in this story.
5: Speaking of making money, do you remember or know of Blue-Eyed Kayla Jade?
6: What?
5: Blue-Eyed Kayla Jade. Started on OnlyFans. And she moved to TikTok. And she was very famous for talking very openly and frankly about her adult encounters with her clients, some of the fetishes, the unusual requests, what happens behind the curtain of the adult industry. She was very open about it. She became famous for counting huge wads of cash that she'd earned from bookings.
6: Right.
5: She'd do it on screen and everything. Anyway, her one aim, she just wanted to set her family up. At some point, a whole lot of gossip pages tried to out her. Mother's groups began gossiping about her identity, and she had to come out and reveal that she was a mum of two kids. So she's very well known. She talks about making $80,000 a month. I think she made $30,000 in one day.
6: That's so awful.
5: She books five-figure bookings. She's done a memoir called Call Girl Confidential, and she's come out today and said after all these years, she's done the one thing she wanted to do, which was set her family up, and she is now retiring.
8: I'm retiring from the industry. But after all the traveling, touring, like celebrity freak-offs, like just being real, like I'm ready to take a step back from that lifestyle and spend some more time chilling at home with the fam. It's just getting harder and harder to be away. Like I miss the kids, I miss the chickens, I miss Herbie.
6: Miss the chickens.
5: Oh, the chickens.
6: That's sweet.
5: Chickens are very, yeah. And finally, my bits today. Have you seen the video of Olivia Rodrigo that's gone viral?
6: Oh, I believe I've just been sent this on my phone.
5: The 23-year-old is in the middle of a set in Washington, D.C., and I love this, but she wipes her hand under her armpit and gets all the sweat off.
6: And puts it in her hair.
5: Rubs it through her hair.
6: It's like it's a sea salt spray.
5: It's like a sea salt spray.
6: Yeah, that's actually really smart.
5: Tame her strands.
6: Yes, I went through a stage in life where I used a bottle to get that same effect that she's getting from her pit.
5: You've also seen, like, I've seen people before spit into their hand to get flyaways down.
6: I've only seen that in a movie.
5: I have seen that. I might have even done it before.
2: This is Carrie and Tommy.
1: Carrie Bickmore and Tommy Little.
6: We've had an ongoing battle on this show. Our captain of the ship has esophageal scarring and can no longer drink Coke Zero, and me and Kieran, the producer in question, have been drinking a Coke Zero a day for quite a while now, and he's been banned.
5: It's
6: been
5: affecting his mood. That's not the only thing he's been... He drinks soft drink all the time.
6: All carbonated things, all carbonated.
5: Beer, everything.
6: Yeah, and we're trying to get him to just kick the habit, and I thought, who has kicked a fizzy drink habit like no one else? And I thought, what about the internet's only one and only Rohit?
4: Hello, everyone. No fizzy drink for me today.
6: That is right. Remember?
5: So
6: remember, we first chatted to Rohit
5: on the project.
6: On the project, yes.
5: So how many days was he trying to do soft drink free?
6: Well, this is great. Let's go to the man in question now, Rohit Roy. G'day.
4: Hello. Thank you for having me, guys.
6: Thank you, Rohit. Firstly, how are you going today?
4: Yeah, good. No fizzy drink for me today.
6: That is good. What day number are we up to?
4: So today is day 2323. So 2323.
5: Wow. Oh. So how many years is that? Like 6 years
4: it's
5: or something?
4: More than 6 years, yeah.
5: Oh.
6: Wow. Rohit. And for people who don't know, Rohit, how many years had you been drinking fizzy drinks?
4: I had fizzy drinks for almost 35 years because I started at a very young age. But then once I started my journey, nothing after that.
5: How many a day would you have been having before you quit?
4: A lot, 5-6 a day, including cans and bottles and everything. So 5 to 6 every day.
5: So our producer, who we're trying to stop getting to drink these fizzy drinks, has been told he's actually got damage on his esophagus that he needs to be careful of. What inspired you to try and stop drinking soft drink?
4: Something similar. I was also expecting that if I keep drinking, I might get sickness, blood pressure, a diabetes, heart attack, whatever, or something minor or major, and that sparked me to start my no fizzy drinks journey.
6: And so is it, what's been the hardest part for you? Like, was the initial part the hardest part, or is it after kind of 6 months? Like, talk to us.
4: If you are addicted and if you want to get rid of your addiction, the first thing you get is cravings when you start your journey, try to get out of the addiction. So I believe the beginning part is always the hardest, but the longer you do it and successfully do it, easier it gets.
5: Rohit, we'd like you to meet Kieran, who's our producer, who is on the no soft drink journey. Kieran, have you got any questions for Rohit?
9: Rohit, what have you replaced it with? Am I allowed, like, as part of my journey to have, like, or chalky milk or anything like that? Or have you gone, I'm straight water now?
4: Yeah, water is the main thing. Water is the biggest replacement. But then I have coffee, I have tea, I have juices, smoothies. Anything which is not fizzy, I guess.
9: Okay.
6: Yeah. And Kizzy, have you found it's made you more moody, or do you find you need a replacement?
9: I'm waking up with headaches.
6: Yeah.
9: And then I crave it, but I don't know if I crave the Coke Zero or the Pepsi Max or what it is. I think I crave the sweetness.
6: Yeah.
9: So the juice is getting, the sweetness is going like that. I'm like, oh, I've had a bit of juice. Great. Powerade's pretty good.
5: Yeah.
9: Powerade's replacing that. I think part of it is routine as well. Like, you go to the servo, you get a drink.
6: Yeah.
9: It's all part of it, right? So I think I'm still in that thing of, like, what's the drink I go and grab.
6: I'm actually interested to ask Rohit, have you ever seen a loophole, Rohit, where if you have a Coke or something, but you wait till it's not fizzy, is that okay?
4: I have had that question before from other people.
6: Yes.
4: I personally will still consider it as fizzy because it was fizzy before. But yeah, some people will say it's not fizzy and I can drink it.
5: So Rohit, you've gone close to 6 years no fizzy drink. Tell us, what has been the greatest benefits for you physically, weight loss, benefits to your family, marriage? Talk to us. What has Kizzy got, Kieran here ahead of him, if he can kick this habit?
4: Yeah, physically, weight loss, the biggest thing. Before, when I used to go anywhere, shopping centers, where we walk normally a lot, I used to just sit on the bench all the time, feeling tired, lethargic and all that. That has gone because now I feel more fit physically and mentally because I have been getting good night sleeps, continuous sleeps and all that. So mentally and physically, lots of benefits.
5: How many kilos would you have lost?
4: Since I started, I was 104. I moved down to 81.
5: Wow.
6: Nearly 20 kilos.
4: Exactly.
6: Rohit, just before we let you go, do you have any words to say to Kieran to encourage him to give up fizzy drinks?
4: Good luck on the start. Keep doing. The longer you do it, the easier it will become. The most important thing is, please feel the need from yourself to do it. Like, don't do it because I did it. Don't do it because your doctor is saying it. Because if you think that way, at one stage, you will give up. If you feel the genuine need from inside of you that I really want to do it, then no one can stop you and you will keep going.
5: Yes, Kizzy.
9: No fizzy drink for me today.
10: Yeah, there
5: you go. No fizzy drink for you today.
10: Rohit Roy, you're an absolute joy to listen to, and thank you so much for taking the time.
4: Thank you for following on my videos. Thank you.
10: Thanks, Rohit. Yeah.
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12: Your four-day forecast for Western Victoria. A sheep grazier warning for the southwest and a partly cloudy day ahead with light winds. Getting down to a low of 8 degrees tonight. Tomorrow, mostly sunny and a top of 22. For the weekend on Saturday, mostly sunny and 24. And then on Sunday, sunny and a top of 25. Today, Hamilton expecting a max of 20 degrees, 19 the top for Casterton, 16 for Portland and the coast.
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14: Ahoy to me shuttle, Hamish.
15: I shall bring you back from space.
16: Until I was decommissioned in the thousands.
14: Not in space. Ahoy to my suspended, Jack.
17: Okay, shuttle suspended. We're not ways of keeping pants up.
16: Yeah, no. That's how you know you're deep into the year. Andy, and Andy has gone for just pulling.
14: I'm the wild mouse.
16: Wow. Shuttle suspended.
14: Or wild mouse.
16: The wild mouse.
14: Find these on the Gold Coast, a lot of them.
16: They're rides at Movie World. Dreamworld.
14: They're types of roller coasters.
16: Types of roller coasters.
14: Yes.
16: Well, that is rides.
14: Yeah, well, you're right. But shuttles, the shuttle roller coaster coasters that do not make a complete circuit. They go up to one end.
16: Oh, that's it. Oh, right. So it's, you don't ride the shuttle. It's a type of shuttle. Sorry, I take it back.
14: Yes. And then you come back. Suspended is when the carriage hangs
16: underneath.
14: Below the rail.
16: Yeah, good.
14: And the wild mouse is when you have a single spinning cars traversing on a tight winding track. The Scooby-Doo Spooky Coaster at Warner Brothers Movie World would be the example of that.
16: Very good.
14: I feel like we
16: learned something there.
14: I didn't realise that there was all this speak on roller coasters.
16: Roller coaster people that are into it.
14: Yeah.
16: They, like, remember on the radio show we had one guy that was like, it's my, like, all I care, he spends all his money on roller coasters, and he went to Seven Flags in America at midnight, like, because they opened on New Year's Eve 1999. He was like, I wanted to be on the tallest roller coaster in the world as it clicked over into the millennium.
14: Yeah.
16: And we were like, what about the Y2K bug? And he was like, yeah, that's how I managed to get on. Everyone was scared to do it. But that was my like dream roller coaster. They're very into them.
14: Because they thought, in the Y2K bug, they really thought that anything electronic was going to stop. So if you're at the top of a roller coaster, it wouldn't have been the best spot.
16: Best roller coaster you've been on, Jack?
17: At Legoland, actually. Was there a Lego Dragon roller coaster?
16: Yeah, which Legoland are we talking?
17: Denmark.
16: Have you been there?
17: I've been there, yeah.
16: What? You're thinking of the Flying Eagle, but it was, it's...
17: Maybe back when I was 13 years old.
16: Not very hard to change an eagle's head to a dragon's head.
17: I thought he was a dragon at the time, but he could well have been an eagle.
16: That was your best ride.
17: I haven't been on that many roller coasters.
16: I can tell, because as much as I love Legoland, there are better roller coasters in the world.
14: Ahoy also to Hannah from Denver, Colorado, who let us know what she's been up to.
2: Ahoy, Hamish Andy and fellow Weasel Jack. This is Hannah from Denver, Colorado. I have a job interview today with a company called Gusto, but I cannot get out of my head Hamish's wife Zoe's insistence that the word is pronounced Gusto. So I'm not so worried about the interview itself as I am worried about mispronouncing it and calling the company Gusto. Well, wish me Gusto.
14: We do.
16: Gusto to you.
14: Yeah, and Gusto to you.
16: Not a bad greeting.
14: Yeah, I like that.
16: I like it. I like it a lot. I like it for an early morning greeting. Oh, good morning, Gusto to you.
14: Yeah, Gusto to you.
16: Under his eye with great gusto.
14: Good luck, Hannah. Let us know how you went.
16: Ando, last week on the show, we all remember speaking to Joshua.
14: Josh, of course.
16: Young man who said he can smell $20 notes because they smell different to any other note.
14: Yes.
16: He worked at a bank. He worked there for a long time, was unclear as to whether or not he left due to the sniffing. He didn't really give us a definitive answer on that.
14: No, he didn't.
16: But he said
14: it was a partial, it was a mutual
16: parting. They just agreed to part ways, which kind of in itself smells a little bit
14: noty
16: of them saying, you know, we've told you once, we've told you 100 times.
14: Get your snout.
16: Got to get your nose out of the bank vault. And he said, if you give me one last sniff, I won't make a scene. So they gave him that. Yep. He walked. He's happy. They're happy. Customers are happy.
14: We're happy.
16: Everyone's happy. But he did reveal to us that rather than it just being some sort of like higher level, superhuman, olfactory sensation, he was like, oh, the 20s have a different smell. Like he got to know the smell. He said it smelled like matchsticks.
14: Yes.
16: So we went, all right, well, if there's a trick to it, maybe it's not a special skill, it's just a fun fact.
14: Yeah.
16: And if there is a trick to it and anyone could do it, could we get Andy into the other room, in here, to smell stacks of money?
14: I can't remember how it escalated over at the time, but when I reviewed it today saying, hey, can you bring in a dog collar and a lead because you agreed to be a dog, I can't really remember.
16: You did.
14: Yeah. Well, dogs are good at sniffing.
16: Sniff a dog.
14: Yeah, I get the correlation. Humans are also good at sniffing.
16: Sniff a human.
14: Yeah.
16: not as good as dogs.
14: Yes.
16: So to get you right in the zone.
14: Yes.
16: As someone with a good snout, we thought probably best to have you as a dog. So you're going to be blindfolded with the dog collar on. I set it up in the other room.
14: Yeah.
16: There were 5 notes. Mm. We got you into the dog gear.
14: 5 stacks of notes.
16: Sorry, five. Obviously, there's 5 different types of notes.
14: Yeah.
16: 5 stacks. We got you in the dog gear.
14: Yeah.
16: This was the test to see. Is any human acting like a dog able to smell the 20s?
18: Okay.
14: Is there a preamble to this?
16: Will you just come with me? I'm going to walk you along, all right?
17: Okay.
16: I don't want you seeing through the window at where the money is on the ground. So there are obviously five Australian denominations, ten. I'm going to walk you. I'm not going to walk you. You're covering your balls. I'm not going to.
17: Well, we've had history.
16: That was a long time ago. We're going to kick in the nuts. So we've obviously got five tens, 20s, 50s, 100s.
17: Yep. So are you going to be the dog handler?
16: Yeah.
17: But Jack's got more experience with dogs.
16: Yeah, but I've got more experience with you as my animal. But yeah, down pup.
18: Do you feel like I'd be a nicer owner, Andy?
17: I think I would be kinder to you.
18: Probably.
16: Yeah, but let's remember, when you're a sniffer dog, it's not a party. You've got a job to do.
17: Okay,
16: so you need someone that's got quite authoritarian.
17: And I'd be worried now that your kids come along, Jack. I don't think you care about the dog as much.
18: You'd be outside a lot.
16: That's true.
18: More.
16: I never had any love for the dog that was stolen. So I've got a lot of love to give.
17: Yes.
16: Okay, how's that collar? Nice and...
17: It's a bit tight.
16: Yep.
17: Good boy. Yeah.
16: Got a little bow tie on it too, which is cute.
17: Yeah.
16: Okay, so there are five different types of Australian notes.
17: Mm-hmm.
16: Your challenge... Mm. According to what we learned, was
17: the 20.
16: The 20 smells different.
17: Yep.
16: So we're looking for the 20 here. So we've got 10 of each note in piles.
17: You've had a coffee.
16: And a cheesecake.
17: Yeah.
16: If we could get that nose working.
17: Yeah, the nose is working.
16: Where's my coffee from?
17: A cafe. Oh,
16: the brain is working too.
17: How did you do it?
16: This is good. Okay, so as you agreed to, you're going to act like a dog or be on the floor and you're going to sniff a dog.
17: I don't have to get on my hands and knees.
16: Of course you do.
18: Well, the money's on the ground, so you
16: have to. The money's on the ground. Dog in a dog convenient location.
17: Okay.
16: You're not a circus dog. The crowd doesn't come here to watch you walk on your hind legs.
17: Right.
16: There's no hoops or anything, but we will need you to be a dog.
17: My job isn't to find the money, it's just to sniff different.
16: To find the 20s.
17: I know, but to sniff different types of money,

0: Well, we've done too much dog prep now. Seems silly to have gone to all this effort to bring in the leash.
1: Just so you know, I think there's poo bags on the lead as well.
0: Yes, there is. Do you need to do a poo?
1: Well, the dog doesn't tell you. That's what a dog doesn't
0: well,
1: tell
0: do,
1: you.
0: If you do need to do a poo, please tell us now, because it will wreck the scent.
1: The dog doesn't tell you.
0: It will wreck the scent.
1: Okay.
0: Please don't do a poo in the studios.
1: I think I'll be fine. No, I don't normally do them outside.
0: You probably... It's not a bad power move to do one. Because I'll have to pick it up as your owner. Or Jack will probably as my trainee.
1: Gosh. It just crossed my head.
0: You've got the option. You do have the option here.
1: It crossed my mind whether it was funny to do one.
0: Yeah.
1: And then I could see us in front of human resources here going...
0: Well, you wouldn't have to go because you're a dog.
1: That's for humans.
0: You got a canine resources.
1: All right.
0: No, it is one of those ones you can get caught up in the day. And then on paper, the sentence that Andy proceeded to defecate in Studio 2 doesn't look good.
1: Doesn't look good, yeah, no.
0: Willingly defecate.
1: Yeah.
0: No, yeah, Karen, okay. Keep it in.
1: No, keep it in.
0: Here we go. All right. Now, we're looking for the $20 notes. They apparently smell like matchsticks.
1: Yeah.
0: I'm going to bring you to the door. Mm-hmm. You just hold on to me for a sec. The door's over there. Okay, so we're at the door. Hang on.
1: Yeah.
0: We're at the door.
1: Yeah.
0: Now, I'll get you on the lead.
1: Yeah.
0: We're going to keep the blindfold on, obviously, so you can't see it.
1: Yeah.
0: Are you ready?
1: Yeah.
0: Okay.
1: Yeah.
0: Get down. Go, boy. Go. Go, Andy. Go. Where's it ready? Where's it ready? Go. Go. Go. Over here. Over here. Over here. Down. Down.
1: Okay,
0: down.
1: Okay.
0: Where's it ready? Where's it ready? That's enough.
2: And he's sniffing the first round of
0: That's
2: money.
0: That's number one. Go, go. Come on, Andy. Where's the 20? Where's the 20? Over here. Okay. Down. Sniff, sniff, sniff, sniff. Oh,
2: Andy
0: not that far down. Don't lie. Don't look at it. Don't look at it.
1: I'm not looking. I'm just...
0: Go, go. Where's the 20? Where's the 20? Down. Sniff. Quick, quick.
2: Andy's sniffing the third
0: sniff,
2: pile of money.
0: Sniff, sniff, sniff. Good boy. Good boy. Come on.
2: No, that's
0: come on,
2: Hamish, Hamish is really yanking on his leg.
0: Where's the 20? There
2: he is.
0: Down.
2: Do that with a real dog.
3: Sniff, choking
0: sniff,
3: the smidgen.
0: Sniff, sniff.
2: He's sniffing
0: it's
2: the fourth.
0: Got a directional leash.
2: Fourth pile of money.
0: Sniff, good boy. Where's the 20? Okay. Here we go. Last pile. Last pile. Where's
2: Andy
0: the 20,
2: dog
0: Andy?
2: Is sniffing
0: where's
2: the fifth and final
0: you
2: pile of money.
0: You said you'd speak like a dog too.
3: No, I didn't.
0: Yes, you did. You said you'd say, oh, I think number one.
3: Oh, shit.
0: Speak like a dog. Where is it, Andy? One, two, three, four, or five?
3: They all felt the same to me.
0: Where's the 20, Andy? Where's the 20?
3: Well,
0: say it like a dog.
3: I don't know.
0: One, two, three, four, five. Well, then say I don't know like a dog.
3: I don't know.
2: That's not a dog.
3: Well, dogs don't know. How do you know a dog sounds like, Jack?
0: Show him how a dog sounds.
2: I'm not for
0: you. You did say that's not a dog.
3: Well, no, but dogs don't speak, so dogs don't speak. Anyway, can I have another sniff of all of them?
0: Yeah, that's number five.
2: Andy's now sniffing his way backwards. Pile five.
0: Here you go.
2: Onto pile four.
0: Where's the 20s, Andy? Sniff, sniff, sniff.
2: And now
0: here we go. Over here.
2: He's picking them up with his
0: where's
2: human hands,
0: down,
2: which
0: back,
2: is
0: back,
2: not
0: back,
2: like a dog.
0: Back, back. Sniff.
2: He's
0: where's
2: the 20s? Sniffing pile three again.
0: Where's the 20s? Here we go.
2: And this
0: over
2: time
0: here.
2: He's giving them a
0: over
2: real good
0: where's
2: sniff.
0: There's
2: sniffing pile four.
3: 20s.
2: No.
0: Say it like a dog.
3: Pretty. To be honest, I think they all look feel the same.
0: Congratulations.
3: Yeah.
2: You had the fives.
0: You got the fives. You got the fives. So you couldn't smell the 20s. So now I guess the question is...
3: Do we get him back in?
0: The guy that said he could smell the 20s easily, you've proved it's not that easy.
3: I mean...
0: Well, should we get him in? Do we want to see it?
3: Will he do it like a dog? Probably a bit much.
2: Yeah, what are the rules of getting a stranger to on the end of it?
0: I don't think you can just make another human act like a dog. It's a little bit demeaning.
2: That's what I thought it was demeaning.
3: Yeah, that's a good point. Let's get him in.
0: Yeah, great. Not as a dog. Not as a dog.
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1: Haim, we've got to get into it because we've had a very exciting morning.
2: Speaking of gusto to you, we decided this morning, after so many great submissions for our Cheeky Boys Toilets map, which is the map of publicly accessible toilets that aren't public toilets that we've got on our websites. We all, you know, public toilets are obvious.
1: Yep.
2: Publicly accessible ones are not.
1: Heading towards 1,000 listed cheeky toilets on the website.
2: This thing is such a great resource. We thought, before we do the show today, let's go out into the city. We all three of us agreed. Let's all meet in the city. We did, didn't we, Joe?
3: I do think we did agree that,
1: Do you remember?
3: I do remember I remember agreeing that we'd all meet there. And then when it was decided to meet, I called Mike and he said, oh, you don't need to be there.
1: That's not true.
2: That's true. Jack, you know it was an early start. You do have a real job. This is just your hobby. Mm. And it was made known to us that Jack wouldn't be joining the, the toilet crawl.
3: I asked Mike, will I be needed at the
1: toilet? That's different. That's different. So he might have said, well, you're not needed. You're never needed, really. I mean, that's slightly different.
2: Am I mission critical?
1: Right. So did you ask him, well, did you emphasize needed when you asked him the question?
3: My memory is.
2: Here we go.
3: My memory is, I rang Mike and I said, I would love to be there. Could I please come? And he said, the boys have specifically said you're not needed.
2: Why Mike though? Why not ring us? I mean,
3: I don't want to bother you guys if you're already, you know, washing your hands,
1: getting
2: the toilet
1: to anyway. Well, your absence.
2: The three-man toilet crawl turned into a two-man toilet crawl, but that's okay, Jake, because now you can hear this independently.
1: Yes.
2: And it might excite you. You might get it.
3: I'll be on the next one. Don't worry about that.
1: Thank you. Yes.
2: This is me and A. We each, we thought the format would be we pick one each from the list.
1: And the idea was the list is so good and extensive, a quality control check.
2: Yeah.
1: We haven't been able to get out to, you know, the nearly 1,000 toilets that have been listed. Let's just do a spot check, a random check to see whether they're at the right level that are being uploaded onto our Cheeky Boy Toilet website.
2: And if the directions are good enough too, because a lot of the time it's like it's in this building, you've got to turn left, you've got to turn right. We wanted to do a quality check. It probably does devolve more into just a review of bathrooms.
1: Yes.
2: But, gosh, it was good fun.
1: So, a little Cheeky Boy toilet tour for us. Not the type of tour that you wear a headset microphone and have a pocket speaker attached to your belt.
2: We want
1: to
2: be if you want.
1: Well, we want to be a little bit more surreptitious, don't we?
2: Put a mic on your belt too, just in case. Let's hear everything.
1: The glories, the thoughts. Haim, this one I picked out. Obviously, we're just going to go wandering around to make sure the quality of the ones being submitted are right.
2: Where are we? Are we in Collins Street?
1: Yeah, Collins Street. So a bit of a business district in Melbourne.
2: Yeah, this is the Paris end.
1: Yeah.
2: Or is that the other end?
1: I think it's the other end.
2: It's very much the top end of town.
1: We know business.
2: Very much the top end.
1: This one says well-maintained toilets with fancy hand wash, so we can look forward to that.
2: That's great, because we are around, like, this is where a lot of businesses are.
1: Yes.
2: And if you're a big business, you put your big business in the big business district.
1: Yes. People coming out seem well-dressed, there's a lot of suits, so we may stick out in that manner. It says also accessible during business hours, standard business hours.
2: Of course, big business hours.
1: Yep. Enter the
2: big business hours are 7 till 10. That's a.m. to p.m.
1: Enter the building.
2: Regular business hours, 9 to 5. Big business, you get in early, you stay back late. What about my family? Shut up, mate. Do you want to make partner or not? That's the kind of toilets we're talking about.
1: Exactly. Yeah. You feel like they're going to have heft.
2: Yeah, I'm saying when they graduate. You come back to work because of that Singaporean deal's got to shit.
1: Yes.
2: And it's on your watch. Big business.
1: Big business, big toilets.
2: Big toilets. We might go for a swim.
1: Enter the building and walk past reception with confidence, okay?
2: Can do.
1: You'll see the stairs on your left.
2: Stairs on
1: the
2: left.
1: Take the stairs down and turn left to access the toilets. No security, no passes required.
2: They're downstairs. Okay, great.
1: You ready? Good luck, everyone.
2: Yeah. All right. Here we go.
1: Do you need to wait?
2: Let's piss. I don't want to. And I saw Mum for breakfast this morning.
1: Yes.
2: And I already had gone in 60 seconds. So I'm empty on that.
1: All right. Too. Do we use the big circular door?
2: Yeah. Confidence.
1: Okay. Walking in now. Is that guy security? No.
2: Nah. Oh, it's enormous.
1: Oh, yeah. A lot of deals being done. A lot of guys on the phone. Okay, reception on the left.
4: walk faster.
5: Okay.
4: You're dawdling.
5: I looked. I accidentally looked at reception. I think you just looked at reception.
4: No, I'm glancing around. 360
5: looking. Yeah, but you're doing it very rigidly.
4: Just checking where the stairs are.
5: Oh, there's the stairs. Yeah, it's nice. So we've made our way past reception. Lovely marble staircase.
2: Tell Kevin we'll be up in 2 minutes.
5: Yeah.
2: Thank you, mate. It was a quick meeting downstairs.
5: Applying some cover for us.
4: Confident, phone chat.
5: I just had a quick glance back at reception. No one has looked at us.
4: Here we go. Hang on. Oh, there's someone looking at us right at the bottom of the stairs. There seems to be a cafe down here. Where do we go at the bottom of the stairs?
5: Was it left or right? Left. Oh, it's a work club. Like it's a
4: left or right. Here we go. They said no security.
5: There we go. There's the toilet.
4: Here we go.
5: Wow.
4: Okay, we've got it in the toilet. We've got it in the toilet. We've got it in the toilet, but no one detected us. There was someone looking at us.
2: Oh, yeah, okay, we're in now. We can
5: singular stalls.
2: Here we go. That's really nice. Now we can take a moment. That was great. But they said no security. We walked down the stairs there straight. There was a desk. There was someone looking straight at us.
5: But I think she was just for the gym. I think we were allowed to go there. It was nerve-wracking.
4: That threw us. So just be if you're using this toilet.
5: Look at that.
2: Look at the gold finish on the tapware.
4: Someone's having a honk in there.
5: It's blowing their nose.
4: Okay, watch this.
5: We're going panicked and have about 3 males inside the toilet, which I think is public.
2: Why did we panic so hard?
4: What are you guys doing? You don't have business in this building? You tighten that up. Cinch that.
5: Cinch that penis.
4: You pinch that penis. You do not pee in here, mate. Plus you got business. I might open an account.
5: All right.
4: So I was in the middle of trying to look at how good the hand wash.
5: The hand wash is good.
4: Oh, cedarwood and cinnamon.
5: This is
4: it's bloody livid. It's like something off the block. A room winning build.
5: And it's a gold.
4: Gold handrails, yeah. For accessibility.
5: For accessibility, but also just if you want extra grip when you sit down. Yeah, that's good. I actually do need to wee now, so I might do that if you guys want to jump out.
4: Unpinched.
5: If you guys want to jump out, then
4: roast. Open this up for you. Really nice locking mechanism. Really nice mechanism.
5: Right, you get out.
4: Hello.
6: Hi.
4: Ceilings are a little bit low, but that's you nitpicking there.

0: keep it quiet. Maybe I should take Hamish on again. We haven't tested his pee since he's vasectomy. I wonder if that affects things.
1: We're on. Great experience.
0: Just a wee?
1: Just a wee.
0: Pretty long.
1: Oh, I was just enjoying the cedar, wood and cinnamon hand soap.
2: All right, I don't know.
0: Be cool on the way out.
2: Be cool on the way out. Ah, great. That's unmanned.
0: Here we go.
2: Just like any great heist movie, you still got to get out of the building.
3: 5-star.
2: How beautiful is it?
3: Beautiful.
2: Look at this.
3: Yeah.
2: This is unbelievable.
3: A marble staircase.
2: If I didn't have anything to do, I'd come into the city for the day.
3: Yeah.
2: Just eat tons of all brown and coffees and just be on a rotating loop through there.
3: Yeah. That was, yeah. Hats off. Well done to whoever submitted that one. Nice. Off to the next. One from one.
2: Remember to walk out confidently.
3: Yeah, walk out as confident as you walked in. All right, Ham. The tour continues. Wasn't Jack actually meant to...
2: Jack did promise, didn't he? It'd be really good to have Jack here. I guess he's too busy to even have a wee with us. Must be nice to have so many luxurious demands of your time.
3: Famous Peter out from Jack. False promises.
2: A pee Peter out.
3: Yes.
2: You said you were going to have a wee with us.
3: Yes.
2: And he just couldn't make it in. Here we are. It is the officers, one of the officers you'd assume that have more of Nab.
3: Nab. Okay. I don't know why, but I get nervous stepping in on the big banks.
2: Yeah, that's what they want.
3: Yeah.
2: That's what they want, mate. What? They're the big banks and they set the agenda.
3: Yeah.
2: And I obviously used to work for ANZ, so I have split loyalties.
3: Yes.
2: I worked in the call centre at uni. But I remember back in those days, I don't think Nab would get behind this. There was a bit of a camaraderie, rivalry, you know, with the other banks.
3: Well, you spent a lot of time in the toilet at ANZ.
2: Not working.
3: I remember you calling me and texting me saying, having another little time.
2: Yes, I did. I actually got quite good at sleeping in the toilet. Yeah. But if you're a shareholder of ANZ, fear not. I've been
3: cleaned
2: expunged. They got rid of me. Here's the directions. Mm-hmm. Walk forwards to the left of the escalators. So that tells me there's probably escalators in front of us. So we go to the left.
3: Okay.
2: Then take the left before the next escalators.
3: Okay.
2: So there's going to be two sets of escalators. We walk to the left of the first one, and then we go, there's a door. There's a door handle before the next escalators on the left. It says push the door handle. The handle doesn't move, so it's one of those just push.
3: Wow, it's like a secret. Yeah. This is actually quite...
2: So great toilets right there in the convenience button. Now, I've read that a few times, so let me lead the way.
3: Okay.
2: You stay hot on my heels.
3: Okay.
2: Let's go pee.
3: Okay, cool.
2: Cheeky boys.
3: Cheeky boys.
2: Here we go. Up. There's the escalator.
3: Got some attention. Now, did we want to go... Was it into...
2: Follow me.
3: Okay. Was this playing... role-playing?
2: That.
3: Oh, yeah, very easily marked.
2: Okay.
3: And quite good coverage.
2: That's good. We have the symbol.
3: Haven't walked past a single other person.
2: Walking
3: this is a dream.
2: Here we go.
3: Hi there, how are you?
2: Yep. Handle doesn't move. Here we go.
3: Not as good as...
2: This is just nice, clean, run-of-the-mill. Got your stainless steel soap dispenser. Stainless steel paper dispenser.
3: Nice room.
2: The toilet paper, like, no, I thought so. The worst ones.
3: Oh, the worst toilet paper. Yeah, that was.
2: This is my least favorite type of toilet paper because
3: it's the one where you have one massive roll and you unravel it and then you have to cut it yourself.
2: No, but the scientists that figured it out made the breaking tension of the toilet paper exactly the same force you need to turn it.
3: Yes.
2: So it's like you can't turn it; it just breaks.
3: Yeah.
2: Seems a bit of a lesson there, but that has always frustrated me. Well, you did a pee in the last one, so...
3: Would you like to do one here?
2: I would like to do a wee here.
3: Okay. Do you want me to stay here?
2: Outside? No, I'll do
3: it. Yeah, take your...
2: No, it'll be quick. It's a wee.
3: Okay. I'll sit outside.
2: It's a gone in 60 seconds. Stay here. Come here. Watch it. Ready? Watch how it's done. You ready? Set the timer now. Come in. My pants are coming down. Sitting down. It's out. I'm wiping.
3: Fraud, illegal 60 seconds.
2: Did it guess?
3: Hey, you did it.
2: Can I say it to him, baby?
3: And the fact that you put your hand up to your mouth and feel like you're smoking a cigarette, that's not where you want your hand straight after a kiss.
4: I didn't say I'd call set of rules. You'd be gone 60 seconds.
3: Too quick. It was 30 seconds. It was too quick. There was no kiss. False claims of a kiss.
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1: Yes, FM. Ando, you know, and Jack, you know, you boys have known me for a very long time. The face blindness issue that I face day to day, week to week, trying to remember people's names that match their face.
2: Yep.
1: You think it can be tough.
2: You say that you can remember everyone's name, you just can't remember the corresponding face to match that name.
1: That's the difficult bit.
2: I think there's holes in that argument. Well, it's hard to prove, isn't it?
1: Yeah. Well, it's not like I have a bad memory, but I just can't link faces and names. Yeah. That's the tough part. Mm. Now, in that position, you come up with tricks of the trade. You come up with a lot of tricks of the trade. Usually this means before going into a room where I know that I'll be expected to remember 30 people's names, quickly turning to Zoe and going, introduce yourself.
2: That's a popular trick of the trade.
1: That's one of my favourites, and that's a last-minute trick. But then there are other little ones that you come up with, and one thing I've been doing lately that has actually been working a charm is pretending there's a patch you go through where the person feels disheartened. The whole reason people like you to remember their name is that makes them feel good.
2: Yes.
1: Then when they go, oh, this guy doesn't remember my name, they feel disheartened. And you see that in people's face. Yes. I'm used to that look a lot. Mm-hmm. Then I've got to drag it back from there.
2: Yep.
1: So that's my life, dragging the vibe back from people being disheartened. So I run into someone, hey, and the alarm bells are going off in my head. You know this person. Yep. Then I see the look and they get sad. And what I've started to do a little bit is go, oh, sorry. Because then they'll go, hey, it's Michelle.
2: Yeah.
1: And be like, oh, sorry. And I've started to hold my hand up as like if they're, oh, they were really the backlit. They were really backlit.
2: No, it's good. Getting off an alien sorry, spaceship and comes down completely silhouetted.
1: I know. Right. The reason I reckon I've got so into this is because I, at Saturday morning football, like for my little boy's footy matches, under nine footy, there is low sun in the sky.
2: Yes.
1: And I think it must have happened for real once and it worked a charm because it was squinty.
2: Yes.
1: And so you're like, oh, sorry. Yeah. Oh, sorry. Yeah. Mick, how are you, mate? I couldn't see a thing. And so I've just started doing it a bit.
2: Yeah. Okay.
1: And it has worked, okay. Right? And I realized this week I realized I've got it's become too much of a habit. Mm. So when people are like, it's Ash. Yeah, sorry, mate. I didn't actually quite backlit. I didn't actually see, I couldn't tell whose face it was. Mm. How are you? Of course, Ash. Yeah. I did it this week, with a guy called Ed and he looks behind him. And that's where it became. That's where it came undone because he was against a wall.
2: Yeah.
1: And because I guess I've just now got into the habit. I put so much gusto into it. Oh, sorry, mate. Like I can barely see anything. And he looked behind him. And we're sort of against the side of a cafe, right? Yeah. Like in an alley. And he's like, oh, like a through fare to other shops.
2: Mm.
1: And then this weirdness hung in the air. Mm. And I had the choice of, maybe do I double down and pretend that the light bouncing off the bricks is very, very bright to me?
2: You got to be on a certain angle. Come across this way, Ed. Let's try and find the angle.
1: Now you try and stare at those bricks with fully open eyes. I dare you. And I contemplate that for a second, and then I just went, no, we just haven't got that, have we? I'll probably just now can never speak to Ed again. So it's a little warning for people out there. It's a good one, but do make sure you have some plausible backlighting that you can blame it on. Mm. The other great one I've used lately is, oh, sorry, it's been a minute, right? Mm. Which then people will be like, yeah, it's probably been what, you know, if it's anything over a few months, they'll jog the memory for you.
2: That's the one I like.
1: You're more reminiscing. Go, oh, sorry, it's been a minute. Again, not a good one at footy because they can go, no, I saw you training.
2: But anything that gives the little man in your head that's going through all the filing cabinets to try and find the corresponding name, any time you can give him, I think is a good thing. And I think the been a minute is great. I like going, oh, when was the last time we caught up?
1: Yeah.
2: Now, if they just say,
1: sorry, and who are you? Someone with a hunting rig, a rabbit shooting rig on their utes just pulled up behind you. Don't turn around and check, but I can't see anything.
2: Hey, we had to get to this. Obviously, it's been a week. We gave Mike a week to apologise in song for the injustice he bestowed on me and brought to the show.
1: Handed you the wrong definitions of subatomic particles during the intro of the show, where you said the wrong definitions of neutrons, protons and electrons.
2: Yes.
1: And the mocking that came through on the emails from those in the science community was
2: severe.
1: Hotter than the sun. So slightly hotter than the sun's surface, around about 5,000 degrees Kelvin.
2: Yes. Mike, how do you feel you went with the song? Is it from the heart?
3: Yeah, it's from the heart. And I felt like I had a lot to say in the song. And I'm definitely sorry, but I think there's a few things I wanted to clear up in the song.
1: apology.
2: You were so contrite last week. You were so hat, and you wanted, so you walked away and went, hang on, this is unfair?
3: No, but I did want to point out.
1: Mate, if this is a song about how hard you work. Trying to think of three things that are loosely linked.
3: No,
2: he did tell me he was run down today when I got him. I said, how are you, Mike? He's a bit run down.
3: I did notice.
1: Mike, how many days a week do you, like, put in a timesheet for the show? Like, what are you...
3: For this show specifically?
1: Yeah, like, how many hours are you claiming you work?
3: I don't think we need to get into my pay and my hours and everything like that. I don't think that's relevant to put on this podcast.
1: If you're claiming that you're overworked, I think it's extremely relevant,
3: Your Honor. I'm not saying I'm overworked. I'm saying it's very hard to come up with those things.
2: Anyway.
3: By the way,
2: when I arrived at the station today, the receptionist, I arrived at 9:15.
1: Yeah.
2: I said to the receptionist, oh, how are you? She goes, just trying to get through the day.
1: What is going on in this building, guys?
2: I said, it's 9:15.
1: So far, so good. Yeah.
2: So, Mike, I'm not sure what's happening in here. If you're doing most of your work from here, maybe there's something.
1: Why don't we put Mike on reception for the day? See which is harder.
2: Yeah. All right, Mike. Well, that wasn't what the angle we'd hoped for, but is there anything else we need to know before we hear the apology?
3: You know, I log on to the emails where I'm working very hard. I notice all these emails. I instantly email you an apology, by the way. That hasn't been referenced.
2: That's true. Mike actually came straight to me and was very upset with himself. And I said, he's probably taking it a little heavy.
4: Exactly. Before he emailed you, he rang me in distress and said... What? He said, I've made a mistake. I've given Andy the wrong information. Should I come clean? What should I do?
1: Oh, right.
3: Rang Carly.
1: You're doing such a good job of nearly doing the right thing. Like, just that full mea culpa of going, uh-oh, I've made a mistake. But then following it up with, should I come clean? It does show a high level of self-protection is going on in there. But we understand, like, you talked about last week.
2: What did Jack say to you?
3: I think Jack, can I say what you said?
4: I can't remember.
3: Jack actually said, who cares? It's just annoying nerds getting angry at me.
2: We might need an apology song from Jack to the
1: show. How dare you? They're listeners of the show.
3: Anyway,
1: we know as you talked about, like, this is a really sensitive topic for you. You failed science in year 9 and this obviously brought up a lot of demons.
3: Yeah.
1: So you're overworked.
3: Mm-hmm.
1: You're highly paid and you run down.
3: Yeah.
1: You've got demons, but you managed to squeeze out a song, which we appreciate.
3: And here's my apology. Because I feel like a monster, because everyone knows what a neutron is, but

0: we make each week. And I think you'll all agree there's just one man within this team whose record is completely clean. And that man's name is Andy Lee.
1: No,
2: he knows which side his bread's buttered on. Like, I don't want to be made to do another song. I'll just end with a very accurate.
1: And let me hear this.
3: We all make mistakes.
2: Wow, Mike, really well done. Yeah,
3: thank you. Thank
2: except
3: you.
2: For the hand job at the end.
4: 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But we'll pick up exactly where we left off next. The Hamish and Andy podcast. 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
16: Your four-day forecast for Western Victoria. A sheep grazier warning for the southwest and a partly cloudy day ahead with light winds. Getting down to a low of 8 degrees tonight. Tomorrow, mostly sunny and a top of 22. For the weekend on Saturday, mostly sunny and 24. And then on Sunday, sunny and a top of 25. Today, Hamilton expecting a max of 20 degrees, 19 the top for Casterton, 16 for Portland and the coast.
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1: Ahoy to me Nano, Hamish.
2: Ah, oh, I hope we're iPods, to be honest.
1: Ahoy to me Shuffle.
2: Yes!
1: I have an iPod. And I'll be a mini.
2: You probably the least popular, the mini.
1: I would say so, yeah.
2: That's you rare for you to put yourself in that rank.
1: Just the way the cookie crumbled today.
18: I can actually hardly remember what they all, how they're all different.
2: I think they just got to be too many, didn't they, towards the end?
1: Yeah, it did. But let me take you a wander back there. The first generation Nano had a capacity of 1, 2, or 4 gigabytes later.
2: Which was enough.
1: Do
2: you know what? I was a big fan of the Nano. That was the tiny one that was almost like you could just clip onto your shirt, wasn't it? It was the size of a badge.
1: Yeah. Yeah.
2: Because I only listened to about 4 albums on repeat, it was
1: Jagged Little
2: perfect. It was just perfect for me. Just Led Zeppelin remastered. Just the same old stuff when you just, just same soundtrack. And that's not dissimilar to a lot of people. Like, my wife is very good at playlists and she needs new music all the time. I'm set with my 4.
1: Yes. Jacko, the Shuffle, you were launched in 2005. Sadly, a capacity of just 512 megabytes.
18: Ooh.
1: And didn't have a screen either.
2: Neither did the Nano. I don't think the Nano did. Or did the Nano have a screen? No. Maybe I'm thinking of the iPad Shuffle was the tiny little one you clipped onto your shirt.
1: I think that might have been the Shuffle.
2: Yeah. That was my favourite.
18: Shuffle forced you to shuffle, didn't you? You couldn't listen to an album even if you wanted to. I think you were forced shuffle.
1: Really?
2: Do you reckon?
18: I think so, because that would be like a forced...
2: Maybe like an iPod, like a podcast player that's forced 2x speed. Like you can't.
18: I think that's because they didn't have a screen. You couldn't go and select the album you wanted. So it was just like, put your songs on, but we'll choose the order for you.
2: That is true, actually. I think it was the lucky dip.
1: Well, the Mini, I replaced you, Ham. I replaced the Nano. And it was the most popular.
2: Oh, yeah. There we go. So you weren't actually the Microsoft Zune after all. My dad had the Zune. He loved the Zune. Well, he didn't love the Zune. He loved that it wasn't an iPod.
1: Well, you had mini discs as well. I remember when we first hung out, I was like, oh my gosh, pain.
2: 2000. What was that, 2001 or 2002? That's because the first iPod came out, the very first one was like 10 gig. It was, or maybe it was 1 gig, but it was huge. And it was like $1,000. It was that brick. The brick one.
1: It was that much? 10 gig?
2: Yeah, because Ryan... I think it was one gig. Because Ryan, our mate Ryan, had one. Mm. He bought one. It was like $1,200.
1: Yeah, it was wild.
2: That 7-pin firewire. Like, huge firewire. Like, undersea, the kind of cables they use to run, like, internet from Australia to New Zealand. Yeah. Like, this massive cable.
1: And we just couldn't
2: believe the capacity of this thing, that it could do that. And I was still, because I worked my casual weekend job was at a Sony store. Mm. Incorrectly, as it turns out, was constantly highlighting why the mini disc was a superior format to the MP3.
1: Ahoy also to Jess, who used the very easy to use system at hamishandandy.com to upload from North Sydney what she's been up to.
19: Ahoy, boys, it's Jess here. Just on a lunchtime walk around North Sydney, just walked past Luna Park and the Harbour Bridge. Mm. And I've passed the bow of the original HMAS Sydney. Good to know that the bow is actually the front of the boat and not back.
1: Jess, a little bit.
2: Everyone does know that.
1: At Darcy, our sound engineer here who nipped out. He's the last person that used the scissors and nipped out.
2: In the middle of the night, just before the podcast was published, gently lifted out the part where he was corrected incorrectly, despite his shame. He was obviously very shamed because he was a rower at school and he was not able to correctly label the ends of the boat, confused by the fact that some participants in the sport of rowing are facing one way and going backwards and others are facing the other way. His brain got scrambled, forgot where the bow was. Yep. And he just decided to keep that information from the public.
1: And keeping the shipping analogies going, he nipped it out in the dead of the night, but it set off a beacon for me that he doesn't like being a part of the podcast.
2: Yes. And Andy at Harbour Control. Yes. Suddenly went, what's this? Unauthorised access on the docks. Who's down here?
1: And hence, I've got a new segment, which I'm bringing back out again today.
2: Yes.
20: You're under the microscope right now.
21: A powerful microscope.
22: We're all going to be under a microscope.
23: You know what? I think maybe it's time you put...
24: Darcy.
23: Under the microscope.
1: Darcy, welcome back in. Now, Haim, you weren't privy. You weren't privy to this. A couple of weeks ago, we had Darcy under the microscope. We recorded it, and in the post-show meeting,
2: oh no,
1: he Darcy to goes, again. "I don't think. I think it's too long, and for balance, we should."
18: Put his hand up for a critical response to the show.
0: How has this come back? How has this episode?
2: Yeah. Because, Darcy, don't you know, mate, where there's smoke, there's fire, and when there's where there's wriggling, it's, you've got Andy's attention. It's the wriggling that excites him. If you want him to leave you alone, play dead. You keep trying to wriggle out of his grip. He knows you're alive.
1: Incredible. And at the end of the meeting, it somehow was on the bench, wasn't it? It wasn't included. Darcy on the microscope was taken out of the show.
0: We wiggled it out.
1: Only upon reflection during the week, executive producer Carly said, no, I think Darcy on the microscope will be better in for balance. Yes. And so it has
2: been. We very rarely, just so people get an insight into the show, as we record the episodes, you know, just more so for viewer of listener enjoyment, that we don't blow out and dish you up just, you know, an indigestible hour, 20-minute episode. Yeah. We like to keep them at a certain length. Very, very rarely are we way too long, and something will sit on what's known as the bench.
1: Yes.
2: The problem with the bench is if a segment sits out on the bench, like there wasn't room for it in a show, it seems like the bench is made from quite a smelly wood, because if you sit on the bench for too long, you get a stink about you, and you just go, gee, that's been on the bench for a while. And eventually we just ask the bench bits to go and sit somewhere else and it stinks less.
1: In the bin.
2: So Darcy would have known this and quickly tried to put his segment on the smelly bench.
0: And things move down the bench further until the year's done, and then they're gone.
2: There's a bin at the end of the bench. Yeah. And at the end of the year, we lift up one end of the bench and everything slides into the bin.
1: But no, Darcy under the microscope's back, and at the moment your fiance is still working with me on the 100th TV show, and so she gives me tidbits, and I sit there and go, oh, okay, I might put that in my book.
0: Because I've had mates reach out to me after this segment aired and then have been sending Jane bits and pieces about me that she'll go under the microphone that I think just fell under the just bullying, really.
2: It does seem like it's Australia's hottest subject.
1: So the dossier built. I didn't know this. Jane.
2: Now, this is going to be tough for you now. Knowing that you're engaged to and living with the mole, there's no safe space for you anymore.
0: That's true, yeah.
1: Darcy, let's just talk quickly, though, for this week's Darcy Under the Microscope. You've got two pets?
0: Yes. Yeah, so we got Ollie, which we, as we said last time, 8-year-old golden retriever, and Pat the cat, a small kitten.
1: They both like being fed pretty early in the morning.
0: Yeah, yes, they do.
1: What time do they like breakfast time?
0: 5:30.
1: Isn't that crazy?
18: Pretty early.
0: Okay. Yep.
1: Would you say?
2: Very early. Sorry, just if you can hear a slight whirring, guys, that's the microscope zooming in and focusing as we get closer to what the charges are.
1: The allegation is that you never feed them breakfast.
0: That's true. And it's luckily that it's happened today, because I did get up and feed them this morning.
1: Really?
0: Yes, I did.
1: I heard that you pretend to be asleep.
0: I don't pretend. I don't
1: slumber.
0: I don't pretend.
2: Jane
0: and I, we say, I think I have early onset narcolepsy.
2: And it kicks in about 5 a.m.
18: when a cat wants food.
0: It's a pretty convenient time, but yes.
2: So you're unwakeable at 5:30.
0: It just doesn't bother me. Like the cat will jump up on the bed and paw Jane's face. He doesn't really paw my face.
1: She knows that you're not getting up.
0: And yeah, I can just ignore them. I don't know how you guys go with your pets when wanting breakfast in the morning, but
1: you can just ignore it. Yeah, well, yeah. Henry just eats when we're ready. She doesn't get to, the dog, that she doesn't get to dictate times. But
2: we sadly don't have a cat anymore, so pretty quiet on that front. Would be more of a haunting at this stage.
0: I remember we got the cat the pretty much the day that Meowbert died, and I said, should I show Hamish the photos? And they're like, nah.
1: So here's the last bit. There was an argument, was there, over you not eating and not feeding the animals?
0: Oh.
1: And I heard that in the argument you said, well, I don't know how much to feed it, so I can't.
2: Yes, learn helplessness.
1: That did happen.
18: That's why the same reason I didn't make popcorn at Hoyt's, because no one ever taught me to make popcorn. So I never had to serve the popcorn.
2: It's a good one. Yeah, this is a classic one in our family. In the 80s or something, like the mid-80s, before the mid-80s, there used to be at petrol stations, they would serve you, right? Yes. They would come out, they would pump your petrol. Then self-serve petrol became a thing, and for a while there you could go to both. Mm-hmm. Like, it used to be advertised in the late 80s, self-serve. Like, yep. I remember we used to look out for it in the car. My grandma, when self-serve came in, drove the car up to the local petrol station one evening to get petrol, like probably on the cheapest day of the week, drove the car up, and some went on her foot, and she drove back home and said, well, I'm not doing that again. It went on my foot. So for the next 40 years, my grandpa had to go and fill up her car.
1: It pays.
2: It's unfortunately, there's incentive in it.
1: I
2: get so much stuff at home because I didn't do well on the first outing at it.
1: Yeah.
2: I don't do the school lunch, so I'm essentially banned because I was like, I want to make sure they're getting done well.
1: Mm. Yep.
2: And right. Then, and I just slink into the background.
1: Yeah.
2: Except, you know, when Zoe's away, and then I do them, and then she leaves me very strict instructions.
0: Just a handful of lunch money.
2: And then I send her pictures of the kids' lunch boxes full to the brim of marshmallows.
1: Darcy, thank you for going under the microscope again. I promise it's the last time I'll do it.
2: we'll pack this microscope up like the ones you get for Christmas from Dick Smith. Never use it again.
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1: What if?
0: No. Do you want to be the only one in the room toasting without it? Exactly. Now, shh, the speeches are starting.
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2: Something we need to touch on quickly that happened last week. And look, it is to do with a rat test. Mm. Not rapid antigen, just rat in the ranks test.
3: Yes.
2: People that heard last episode would be aware there was, you know, Mike was on, podcast Mike, and the reason we're slightly hesitant to do this is because the rat's away at the moment, as the saying goes, the cats will play.
3: It's not as the saying goes at all.
2: That's true, actually. We're not scared of the rat. But the rat's away, so he can't defend himself.
3: Yeah.
2: But the cats will certainly have a grim meeting in the rat's absence.
3: Yeah.
2: We can't promise it'll all be positive news for the rat. But that's nature too, that you can't be a rat hoping that if you see three cats having a meeting that you're going to they're going to be discussing you favourably.
3: No.
2: They traditionally aren't a fan of you.
3: Yeah.
2: So there's a bit of a theory flying around. I can't remember who brought it up or whatever, but it's caught fire that Mike could be a rat.
3: Trying to bring the show down from the inside
2: whilst appearing to be a good friend of ours and a positive contributor to the show.
3: All the best spies do that.
2: It would be too obvious if he was throwing obvious haymakers. So the listeners, you know, people have caught on and people are sending in lots of, you know, quite interesting evidence from different episodes about where some rat-like behaviour might have occurred. Again, with often no evidence, but that's just the way we like it at the show. Only circumstantial. One thing that caught a lot of people's attention was last week Mike came in to defend himself on different rat charges, but was talking when he got the neutrons, electrons, protons definition wrong.
3: Yes.
2: He came to apologise. He did his apology song.
3: Yep.
2: And he mentioned in that interaction that coming up with the things we do at the start of the show, that you read, Ananda, the us having three titles, us being three things that are connected somehow.
3: Yeah.
2: He mentioned that was a very, very difficult part of his day. If you aren't familiar with the audio, this is what he said last episode.
4: Well, can I say, Andy and I probably agree, these are the hardest parts about making these shows.
2: No, it's not.
4: The hardest thing about the Hamish and Andy podcast
2: I'm skis, I'm a toboggan, you're a snowboarder. People use in the snow.
4: Now
2: all right, guys, go home. That's the hard bit over.
4: No, but now do 20 more of those.
2: Yeah, not 20 in a whole day.
4: I have to crank these out.
2: Once a week.
3: I have to crank 28.
2: We require 40 a year. So essentially, and I don't know if we said this last week, when he goes, I've got to crank out 20. Mm. Okay, let's assume that he does crank out 20 in a day, which, by the way,
3: he doesn't.
2: Now, we're not going to play this game, but easily you could crank out 20 in half an hour.
3: Yes.
2: Right? I could crank out 20, I'm confident, in 20 minutes.
3: Mm.
2: Anyway, if he had to produce that abnormal amount of, as he's sort of portraying it as like that sweatshop level of work.
3: Yes.
2: He's only going to do that twice a year because we do only do 40 episodes a year. So
3: you'll notice in that audio, he tried to get some support from me.
5: Yeah, he said, Andy and I will agree.
3: And I think Andy will agree.
2: And I think Andy will agree. quick inspection of Andy.
3: Yeah.
2: Shake of the head. Quick shake of the head. I won't agree that that's the hardest part of the show at all. Anyway, a lot of people, the reason it riled up the listeners is because people do send them in. People have an idea and they go, oh, I got a funny idea and I'll send them in. So they'll either DM Andy or they'll just send him through the hamishandy.com.
3: Yep, and I flick him to Mike and Carly and go, hey, Mike, can you add this to the list? This is a good one that's been sent in all the time.
2: I'm not even going to give you the complete list here, but of this supposed hardest part, right, of this impossible work order to fulfill for Mike, who's acting like he's the only person at the Tesla factory and Elon's gone, well, we promised shareholders we're doing 100,000 cars this year. And he's even going, mamma mia, Mr. Elon. Too many cars to promise. I'm but one man. Right? That's not what's going on here. This is a very, very fast list. Immune cells in the body sent in by Flynn. Apple Store employees sent in by Brenton. Jesus Apostles by Alan. Underground miners, that was from Harry. Ultimate Frisbee, Andrew. People in birthing room, that was from Emma. Banana farmers was from Jethro. Dragon boat racing for Bobby. Firefighters, Sam. Members of an ambulance, Caitlin. Parts of a tooth, Cassandra. Hemsworth brothers, Lily. Lacrosse players, Duncan. Operating theatre staff, Elise. That's not even the definitive list,
3: no.
2: Okay? It goes on and on and on. These are all the people writing and going, hey.
3: All the ones we've used, which is...
2: We contribute these. Mm. So if Mike's trying to claim this is the hardest part of his job, that is squeaky behavior.
3: Yes.
2: Very squeaky with a long tail.
1: Rat.
2: So what's he really doing with his day?
1: What is he doing?
2: Why is he so keen for us to think this is the hardest part of his job?
1: Because
2: what's it covering?
1: Yeah. Interesting.
2: As we like to just get no conclusions, just a big question to end on. Anyway, jury's not a rat. Jack, are you tired now that you do breakfast radio?
5: Definitely. I was just saying, literally over lunch, I was saying to Andy, I'm tired all the time.
2: Mm. Yeah, yeah.
5: And I do nap if I can every day.
2: Okay. So have you napped in your car?
5: Yep, today. today, into the podcast, 15 minutes.
2: I'm with
5: minutes.
2: You. I mean, sometimes you get woken up throughout the night with your kids. I'll take a nap. I've pulled over with the kids in the car and gone, I just need the 10-minute nap. I've never done that pre-kids, a genuine 10-minute power nap.
1: And will they
2: iPads on,
1: respect
2: dad's having
1: that?
2: A nap.
1: Okay.
2: They do, yeah. And because I get a thing where I get hit by a wall of fatigue, and if I just jump on it, I just got to surf it for 10 minutes, and I come back roaring.
1: Yep.
2: But if I miss the wave, I don't get on the wave.
1: Like go to the toilet sometimes.
2: Yes, the window. You need the window. If the window is upon you,
1: get there.
2: And I've always appreciated that working with you, Ando. For 20 years, we've always respected a window.
1: Maybe we'll say to me, Andy, I've got a window, and I'll say,
2: go.
1: Do whatever you need, and I'll hold
2: your body's
1: forward.
2: On. Your body's on, and your body knows what to do. Because if you neglect the window, if you force it shut, as so many people I think in the workplace are forced to do, you get a very confused body.
1: Yeah.
2: And your body sometimes won't give you another window, sometimes for another day.
5: Yeah. I don't know if you still believe this, Hamish, but you used to tell me that if you leave a poo undone, that it goes toxic and can make you sick.
2: It can be reabsorbed.
1: Yeah, yeast can be absorbed. I'm not sure if that's entirely true.
2: And you start to sweat a thin veneer.
1: No. But yeah, if you have a window, I would happily do... You know, 4 more minutes of small talk with Kesha while we wait.
2: Well, I never left an interview to do a poo.
1: Not left. So, just the start of it. She might have arrived early.
2: Yeah. Well, yeah, that's true. I mean, I don't remember any of those, but just on the day-to-day grind, you know, you can always take a window. The reason I ask about napping is, where do you guys stand on this? The floor nap at the airport, like lying on the floor for a nap. I understand things can get pretty desperate at the airport. I saw a floor nap the other day in domestic. You are not waiting for your flight will be in an hour. It can't be really more than an hour or two. Don't need to floor nap at domestic. It was like 2 in the afternoon.
1: Yeah, no, you can't floor nap. It's the same rules apply. You can't floor and you can't wash yourself in the sinks. And you can't at the airport.
2: I just think there are different international terminal and domestic rules.
1: Yep.
2: If it was 2 a.m. in Dubai and you saw someone floor napping, you're like, fair. They might have been there for 12 hours already and they've just got a horrible layover. But at 2 o'clock in the afternoon at Sydney Domestic Airport, you flew in from Albury and you're waiting to go to Adelaide in 50 minutes just seems unapproachable. It's like even if you desperately need to nap, find a wall. That's where you do a wedge and lean.
1: The
2: floor nap is only to replace a full night's sleep.
1: There are plenty of chairs where you can slouch in and...
2: Slouch.
1: The floor nap feels like it's more than 10 minutes.
2: Floor nap is you've given up. You don't care about dignity at all. And I've been there myself.
1: You're setting an alarm generally for a floor nap.
5: I agree with Hayme. You're so desperate. You're on some crazy layover somewhere in the middle of the night in the middle of the world, and you're just like, I don't care what people think of me anymore. I just got to get some sleep.
1: I've never seen more floor napping than Ibiza Airport.
2: Yep. Oh, yeah, that's...
1: And we were going back early.
2: So it's a borderline medical evacuation a lot of the time flying out of Ibiza.
1: We were going back early, Jack, and so we got there extremely early, and there would be 80 people floor napping. And I spoke to one person.
2: Released chloroform in there.
1: It was crazy. And I spoke to someone and said, what's going on here? And they said, most of us won't book accommodation. They fly from
2: back.
1: England. And nightclub party like through the night twice and then go back to the airport.
5: That makes me sick.
1: And then that's floor nap. Wow. I feel like they should have padded floors there. At least
2: there should be crash mats. At least the playground floors.
1: Yeah.
2: the spongy play equipment floors.
1: Yeah.
2: Because you know they're getting on a Ryanair flight too, and it's just going to be cramped. They're not. They don't have a Mr. Jeffries, do they, Jack?
5: Mr. Ralph. He's back, Ralph? By the way. Oh, great news. Great news. Back.
2: Quick update on Jack's semi-legal airfare hookup.
1: Just quickly, have we been talking about Mr. Ralph on air or...
5: I think we've mentioned him. Oh, have we never mentioned him?
1: I don't think so. But this is
2: Mr. Ralph. Okay. Tell me if this is our understanding. Okay, I was trying to explain Mr. Ralph to Zoe the other night. Where someone in Bianca's family has a family connection to Mr. Ralph. So to you, he's your like wife's cousin's, you know, husband or something.
5: Absolutely no relation to me, and I've never met him.
2: Okay.
5: Yet I fly some, business class because of him.
2: Yeah. There's some hookup somewhere in the family. Mr. Ralph either worked for United or American or something, like he was high up and he has the lifetime 10% deal. Where if whatever he wants to whatever airfares he wants.
3: For friends and family as well.
5: Yeah. It's even better than that. I don't know what he was.
2: He gets them for free and you just pay taxes or something.
5: Ex-pilot or something, he gets a ridiculous deal on the flights.
2: And you're so loosely linked to him. It's like Jack, then Kevin Bacon.
5: Yes.
2: It's like so far away.
5: Yeah, yeah.
2: But somehow, through the family, you can get to Mr. Ralph, but he only has a certain quota, doesn't he? And so the family, there's a bit of politicking each year to make sure you're in on the quota.
5: Yeah, that's right. You can't overuse, at the start we thought Mr. Ralph was an unlimited tap, but he's not.
3: Yeah.
5: And then I was telling my brother, my mom, like, everybody get on the Mr. Ralph, and then the tap turned off.
3: He was having health issues.
2: Yes,
5: then
2: worried.
5: He's in his 80s, so then he said, you know what, I'm too sick to deal with the free flights, so... He did turn off the tap.
3: He said, please stop contacting me. That's what he said.
2: I'm getting 300 emails a day.
5: So then we sadly mourned the loss of him. Even though he was still alive, he turned off the tap for the flight.
2: Did you? Check out a memorial service for the free tickets. But I'm still here. Not really.
5: Last week, my wife rang me. I'd never heard her so excited. She goes, guess what? Mr. Ralph is back in business.
2: He is risen. He is risen. Hallelujah.
5: Oh, Tixmas. Tixmas. Oh, praise the Ralph.
3: Amazing.
2: So, yeah, okay. Well, it would have been floor naps for you aplenty, Jack, but great to hear that Mr. Ralph is back in here. Back up the pointy
5: end. Nice finish on a real high note.
0: Look, cutting in here to take a quick break, but we'll pick up exactly where we left off next. 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
2: Guys, there's some accidents in life where your partner does it and it's fine, but if you had done the exact same thing, you'd be sentenced for life in prison, no parole.
3: Most of them. Most accidents.
2: Yes.
3: In my house.
2: Mm. So something happened about 4 weeks ago, 5 weeks ago, and enough time has passed that I'm able to talk about this.
3: Did you do it or did Beck do it?
2: This is why it's so brilliant. Right. Beck launched her new razor brand, a brand called Louis, right? And I made a little video for Instagram to say how proud I was of her. And in the video, there was a picture of her in the bath on her computer, like a video.
3: Okay.
2: And I had put too rude over the rude bits as like a bit of text title.
3: Yep. Over which, I mean, does it matter which rude bits?
2: Breasts.
3: Or
2: there was no bottom.
3: I'm just asking.
2: There's no bottom half, right?
3: I'm not trying to paint a picture. I'm just saying it might come into play.
2: I'm about to hit, you know, post.
3: Mm-hmm. Right.
2: And I'm like, oh, I should just check whether Beck's worried about.
3: I mean, I think I saw this video too. It was like a montage. You could also just take it out, right?
2: I could. But I said, hey, Beck, I had this in the video. Are you comfortable with that?
3: I filmed you in the bath. I'm going to show it to Australia. How do you feel?
2: And she was like, okay. And I said, tell you what. You can decide. You either take it out or you put the two root exactly how you'd like it.
3: Keep it or delete it.
2: And then you press post just so I'm fine. Right. She says, all right. She adjusts a bit of two root, make it a bit bigger. Hits post.
3: Mm-hmm.
2: And as she's watching it back, for some reason there's a glitch on Instagram and the two root has moved so far away and it's posted her breath. Now... I hear the biggest squeal, like, and I said, what's happened? She goes, there's been a glitch. And I said, delete.
3: So this is keep it or delete it.
2: So she deletes it.
4: Did she see before she deleted it how many people had seen it?
2: Well, it's like 1 second. Like it was like literally, you know how it, when you post something.
3: Zuckerberg's got a copy of it though. You know Zuckerberg's got a copy.
2: So here's my predicament, right? So I go, no one would have seen it. Yeah. Beck's business partner was there and she said, oh, look, Beck, no, you got it down so quickly. It was like instantaneously, right?
3: Yeah. Although it is launch week. I mean.
2: Then
4: we want to make a splash.
3: Anything for buzz.
2: I then, and this is the part I haven't told Beck. I'm like, Beck, this is fine.
3: Let me ask you this. Would the video have worked without the footage of her in the bath?
2: Sure,
3: like
2: the, fine.
3: Yeah, okay.
2: Yeah.
3: Because you could just like, yeah.
2: Could have taken it out.
3: Yeah.
2: Yeah. Then. During the week, like about 8 days later, a mate of mine, Tom, you know, goes, did you post a bit of a whoopsie?
3: I didn't.
2: I was like, what do you mean?
3: My fingers are clean.
2: He goes, what do you mean? He said, did you probably post a bit of a whoopsie on Instagram? I was like, no, what are you talking about? Like, because I'm still playing the whole. He goes, like, maybe you didn't have the Too Rude banner perfectly across where the rude bits. I was like, oh,
3: because I saw a picture of Beck topless and you'd written Too Rude on the wall. What was on the wall?
2: Yeah. And I was like, oh, you saw that, did you? He's like, yeah. But, my partner Mel saw it and she alerted me to it. I was like, oh, that's good of her. And that's when I went into my direct messages and there are a bunch of people saying, hey, you might want to not. Or take that down. You might want to take that down immediately.
4: Yeah, because even if it's 10 seconds, people, if you're scrolling at that time, you're going to see it.
3: Yeah.
2: So here's my question to the boys.
3: Have seen the nipple freed.
2: Mm. Here's my question to you guys.
3: You released it, Andy.
2: Yeah. Well, I didn't. So first, here's the headline. Gosh, I'm so happy that I passed it over to Beck.
3: Of course.
2: And she was in charge.
3: Really? I mean... I would never have thought to do that. Like, I mean, doesn't that tell you that that's just an orange flag anyway. If you're going, I'm making you hold the gun, so I'm not the criminal. Yeah. And if someone gets shot, unfortunately, you were holding the gun.
2: Yes.
3: Like, that's just, I always feel in those moments, you're like, well, this is the one where we go, if there's something so worrying about this, we could just, but I've never heard of anyone handing it over to go, you press the button.
2: Yes.
3: I don't want to go down in history as the guy that dropped the bombs. You do it.
2: But it was legitimately just for some reason the title shifted. Like we watched it as it was in a draft.
3: Yep.
2: For some reason the title shifted. So it was a glitch that caused it.
3: Mm.
2: The second.
3: Or was it you just quickly leaning over and going, zip?
2: Here's my other question. Since Tom said, did you do a whoopsie? I went into direct messages, which I don't normally look at. And there is some people.
3: Whoopsie fans.
2: How many? Whoopsie fans.
3: Whoopsie hunters.
2: There was maybe seven or eight people that had reached out. All quite complimentary is the wrong word. No, all quite helpful saying, hey, you might want to double check that something's happened.
3: Yep.
2: Do I tell Beck? Because at the moment, we're still working through, we've smoothed this out. You know, she's got away with it scot-free.
3: I think what you're doing right now is a better option to put it on the podcast. Mm. So she
2: doesn't listen.
3: Then it's up to her to go, well, if you support Mike, I did a nice video for your career. If you support my career and listen to me talking about how I posted your boobs, then you take this down later. So if people are hearing this, they'll know that Beck hasn't complained. Smart. To advice from the master.
2: Hey, we haven't done these for a while and they've been piling up, so let's get into them. But one little thing before we do. A lot of people have been taking advantage of Hawks's Gone Mad and taking advantage of a Mad Men edition of Power Moves Volume 2, hamishandandy.com, if you want to get it for a crazy price.
3: It's priced to clear, Ando. Yeah. It's priced, it's approaching cost.
2: Mm. It's well and truly. Ben wrote into us and said he's taken advantage. He's loving the book. He also wrote a song to.
3: Did he really?
2: Yeah. I think it's been a crisis of conscience for him, the fact that he's been taking advantage of a madman at such a low price.
3: Yeah, yeah.
2: And he wanted to put it to music.
1: Do I feel guilty? Do I feel bad? They say I took advantage of a man who's gone completely mad. What a great deal. Couldn't say no. I've learned so many great savings tips from listening to your show. Free popcorn from Hoyts. Ghost out of car parks. Trading sushi for

0: Really like Common Man v Madman. Great build too. Like, Jack, you're very good at writing music.
1: Thank you.
0: Musically, that structure was...
1: Yeah, but it's an existing song, so you didn't make the
0: song. Is that an existing
1: Taylor
0: song?
1: Taylor Swift.
0: I'll take it back a bit. Is that a Taylor Swift song? Because I was like, kid's got talent here. This is a really good build.
1: Yeah, you're probably one of the best songwriters in the world.
0: Yeah, I know who she is, Jack. I just haven't heard all her songs. But in itself, Jack, a good power move to explain who Taylor Swift is to someone.
2: Hame, power move. This one came in from Simon.
0: Sorry, because I was about to go, look, do you think it's Jay Post level? So you could have stayed there and gone, look, I think a song like that is up to my level.
2: Yes.
0: Yeah. Musically.
2: Hame, kicking us off.
0: What's the song? What's the Taylor Swift song?
2: It's I'm so sick and tired of basically saying, if I was a man, I'd get there faster.
0: Okay.
2: Yeah. Yeah. Okay, I think it's called The Man.
0: Well, musically, there's a reason it got me.
2: Not off her new album either. Been around for a while.
0: Like I said, I don't listen to every Taylor Swift song. I'm well aware of who she is as an artist, a successful person.
2: One of her biggest songs.
0: Again, that's not my priority each day.
1: No, but even like just hearing it in a shop or something playing on the radio.
0: Do a lot of online shopping. And only ever listening to the listener app in my car. Which I know has music available, but I don't listen to those stations.
2: Yeah, fair enough. From Simon Hamm, definitely an asshole move. For people who are new to the show, this is the definitive list of moves you can use in social situations to give yourselves the upper hand. Sometimes they're harmless. This one certainly isn't. He said, power move. Teachers at school assembly power moves. So it's specific for teachers. It's a very specific situation. If one of your teaching colleagues had to change their name after a divorce, in group settings, keep referring to them as their married name and then pretend to catch yourself and say, my mistake.
0: That'll help them.
2: Yes. That's, again.
0: They'll appreciate that.
2: A-hole.
0: A-hole move. Another naming-based one, Ando.
2: Okay.
0: Comes from Dave. Ahoy, Dave. He said, I work at a large, well-known sporting organisation in Australia. Recently, we had to have some internal promotions amongst current staff. Good bit of background.
2: Yeah.
0: Because I know, it must be nice. So a lot of people have got job bumps.
2: Yeah.
0: He said, I have found it both to be very funny and humbling to refer to them as the former role from which they've been promoted.
2: Love it.
0: For example, I refer to our new general manager as the former regional manager. Really, we should make it like annually, formally of Take 40 Australia or whatever. Like,
2: yes, when I was pressing buttons for Kyle and Jackie O on the back of the day. Hey, and this is from Tom Killingback. Is his surname? Power move. Simply text a friend, hey, mate, are you free tonight? When they reply, yep, want to catch up? That's right. No thanks, but enjoy your night off.
0: Move from Beck Keating. She said, often on the phone you have to spell out a word for someone. Instead of using the typical phonetic alphabet, i.e. A for Alpha, B for Bravo, C for Charlie, etc., use the silent alphabet. So that's K for knitting, G for gnome, P for psychology, etc.
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5: And the father said, a xylophone. 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
12: Good morning, I'm David Armstrong. The Carroll government is promising to make abortion free for Victorian women. More than two-thirds of Victorian women pay out-of-pocket costs in the private system to have an abortion. But if re-elected, the Carroll government would pay private providers to deliver medical and surgical abortion care when gestation is under

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1: Good morning. I'm David Armstrong. The Carroll government is promising to make abortion free for Victorian women. More than two-thirds of Victorian women pay out-of-pocket costs in the private system to have an abortion. But if re-elected, the Carroll government would pay private providers to deliver medical and surgical abortion care when gestation is under 16 weeks. The $30 million package will cover GP and specialist consultation fees, imaging and testing fees, and the costs of ongoing medication. A man's been airlifted to hospital with life-threatening injuries. He was hit by a car being driven by a learner driver at Cardinia. Jeep Compass was travelling east along Ballarto Road around 6 last night when it lost control and struck the 76-year-old. The learner driver in the Jeep, a 40-year-old Cranbourne North woman, and her three child passengers, 5, 8. Critics warn it will put more pressure on the public system and make health cover more expensive for older Australians. The Health Minister, Mark Butler, says he'll reintroduce the legislation today.
2: The government is committed to pressing ahead with this budget measure. Older Australians deserve better aged care services, and we're determined to do everything we can to find the money necessary to deliver those services.
1: Offenders have stolen more than 150 grave plaques from Cheltenham Pioneer Cemetery. It includes World War I veterans and stillborn babies. Vision of two shady characters spotted walking with a large suitcase and duffel bag around the cemetery has been given to police. Volunteers calling it the lowest of low acts. Steve Brack says Victoria is not a one-nation state. Former Labor Premier is predicting the surging minor party will fall away before polling day. This is despite the latest poll showing One Nation's primary vote solid at 22%. It's compared to 24% for Labor, 29% for the Coalition. The AFL Integrity Unit is now investigating what led to the hospitalisation of Carlton players Lockie Cowan and Will Hayward on Sunday morning. They required medical treatment after a night out. New research reveals 63% of Australian women feel financially insecure, despite nearly half earning enough to cover their needs. The study by wealth platform Multiplier shows women aged 35 to 44 are the most affected. The world's oldest shipwreck has been discovered off the coast of Turkey. Archaeologists are dating it between 4,400 and 4,700 years old, which is the early Bronze Age. It's around the same time that the Great Pyramid was being built. Finance, Dow Jones Index down 267. The Nasdaq is off 550. The dollar 69.62 US. Updating sport, the 2026 AFL trade period's wrapped up with a number of last-minute deals. Here's Alex Riddell.
3: Jack Viney and Trent Rivers are officially Eagles players after West Coast and Melbourne reached a deal in the final stages of the trade period. Kadeen Coleman has landed at the Bombers, signing a four-year deal with Essendon. Josh Goeder, who is coming out of contract at North Melbourne, is headed to Hawthorn. Hawk Bodie Ryan is moving to the Demons. Lion Will McLaughlin departs Brisbane for Melbourne. Port Adelaide's Luke Pedler has been traded to Port Adelaide. But Nick Murray is staying at the Crows after they failed to reach a deal with the Kangaroos. Alex Riddell, Melbourne.
1: That's the latest news and sport.
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5: Your four-day forecast for Western Victoria. A ship grazier warning for the southwest and a partly cloudy day ahead with light winds. Getting down to a low of 8 degrees tonight. Tomorrow, mostly sunny and a top of 22. For the weekend on Saturday, mostly sunny and 24. And then on Sunday, sunny and a top of 25. Today, Hamilton expecting a max of 20 degrees, 19 the top for Casterton, 16 for Portland and the coast.
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5: Good morning. It's Daniel Brewer with your Western Victorian news and sport. A bold new TAC campaign is encouraging the state's motorcyclists, including those across Western Victoria, to check the safety rating of their gear before hitting the road this spring. TAC Chief Executive Tracy Slatter says they've launched a campaign alongside MotoCAP, who independently test and provide a star rating for protective gear.
6: Spring is typically a time of year when people think, OK, let's get the bike out, let's go for a ride. Might be a good day for getting out and about. We want you to not only think about getting the bike out, but getting the right gear out, getting the gear that's been tested by MotoCAP and has the right star rating for what you're about to do.
5: Hamilton CFA have recognised the dedication of its volunteers at the Brigade's annual dinner. Several members received service awards, including Bruce Farquharson and Susan Little-Anderson, marking 40 years of service each. Andrew Dixon was awarded the National Medal, while Ian Phillips received both Brigade Life membership and CFA Life membership. On a social media post, the Brigade has thanked everyone who helps make the Brigade what it is, from the dedicated volunteers and their families to supporters and the wider community. Rural councils are calling for greater investment in regional communities, with a Portland recreation facility among the projects being highlighted. Luke Francis reports.
7: The campaign is urging governments to invest in community infrastructure, roads, housing and economic development across rural Victoria. The Portland recreation and community facility is being used as an example of infrastructure supporting sport, recreation, health and community connection. Residents, sporting clubs, community groups and businesses are being encouraged to support the push for continued investment in regional communities. Luke Francis, Ace Radio.
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5: Saturday's Hamilton Cup race meeting saw trainers Lindsay Smith and Andrew Bobbin take the training honours with doubles on the day. The $65,000 Bet365 Hamilton Cup was won by an outsider, an 8-year-old gelding Raging Bull trained by Arthur Pace at Bendigo and ridden by Ewan Walsh. That's the latest in local news and sport.
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2: 6 degrees in Melbourne, a sunny day, a top of 21. It's 6 o'clock. Good morning. I'm David Armstrong. A 76-year-old man's fighting for life. He was hit by a car, was being driven by a learner driver who had children on board. Here's Madeline Burke.
3: The man was airlifted to hospital in a critical condition last night after he was struck by a Jeep Compass in Cardinia. Police believe a 40-year-old learner driver lost control of the vehicle on Bolato Road around 6 o'clock. The driver, a Cranbourne North woman, and her three passengers, aged 5, 8 and 10, were not injured. The woman was arrested but has since been released as the police investigation continues. Investigators have released an image of a light-coloured sedan seen in the area. They'd like to speak with the driver who may have witnessed the incident. Madeline Burke, Melbourne.
2: Abortions will be free if Labor is re-elected at next month's election. Carroll government would pay private providers to deliver medical and surgical termination care. Gestations under 16 weeks, it will save women $1,000. Opposition leader Jess Wilson's ruled out any changes to the state's abortion laws, while One Nation is pledging to seek every opportunity to roll back what it describes as brutal and extreme abortion law. Well, after an $11 million facelift, the Melbourne Star observation wheel is back up and running. Nine's Christine Ahern is there.
4: The first thing the new owners did was dismantle 4 kilometres of old lights. They have reinstalled some brand spanking new ones. The Melbourne Star has been lighting up the skyline for a couple of months now. On top of that, what they've done is they've revamped all the pods. There's even now a VIP dining experience in some pods with wine tasting and a whole dining experience. They've redone the entry. There's a new bar and lounge.
2: A man's been caught at Melbourne Airport trying to spirit a woman and two young children out of the country. The 37-year-old Pakistani national has appeared in court for what federal police are describing as an attempted exit trafficking. Actor and comedian Russell Brand's rape and sexual assault trial is now underway. In the UK, the 51-year-old's facing allegations made by 6 female complainants, which span a 10-year period. Prosecution describing Mr. Brand as ruthless and a sexual predator. A new study has found enriching life experiences reduce the psychological effects of trauma on an ageing brain. Nearly 80% of participants aged between 50 and 86 say they'd experienced at least one traumatic event during their lifetime. Adelaide University's Dr. Sabrina Skipper says those who stayed active and social were able to maintain better cognition.
5: And cognitive reserve is thought to be a concept that explains why some people decline and others don't. And it's thought to be built throughout the lifespan through those enriching life activities like education and leisure.
2: And finally, it's Dow Jones Index. It is down 218 points. The NASDAQ is off 542, the dollar 69.62 US. Updating sport, North Melbourne's failed to reach a deal for Adelaide defender Nick Murray on the final day of AFL trade period. The Kangaroos offering multiple draft picks, including pick 33 and 49 this year. North Melbourne list boss Brady Rawling says their offer fell short.
6: When you're looking at contracted players, it can always be difficult with that contract status. And, you know, we had a crack and Adelaide said no and he's their player, so yeah, fair enough.
2: The Bombers signed Brisbane's Kadeen Coleman on a 4-year deal, while Melbourne traded Jack Viney and Trent Rivers to West Coast. Megan Schutt took 4 for 16 as Australia completed a clean sweep of its one-day series against Bangladesh. And that's the latest news and sport.
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10: Good morning. It's Daniel Brewer with your Western Victorian news and sport. Police are investigating a fatal collision in Heathmere yesterday. It's understood two vehicles collided on the Princess Highway around 2:30. The yet-to-be-identified driver and sole occupant of one vehicle died at the scene. The driver and sole occupant of the second vehicle was airlifted to hospital with life-threatening injuries. Anyone who witnessed the collision or anyone with information is urged to contact Crime Stoppers. 207 people have died on the state's roads compared to 237 for the same time last year. A 145-year-old cross stolen from Portland's All Saints Catholic Church has been recovered by police, with investigations into the theft and criminal damage continuing. Kylie King reports.
11: Portland police have recovered the historic cross from a residence in the town following information provided by the community. The Portland Crime Investigation Unit is continuing its investigation into the theft and damage to the item, which belongs to All Saints Catholic Church. Police have thanked those who provided information leading to the recovery and are urging anyone who witnesses suspicious activity to come forward. Information can also be provided anonymously to Crime Stoppers on 1-800-333-000. Kylie King, Ace Radio.
10: The state government has introduced new rental laws, including an end to surprise bond claims and fees for rental applications. Mandatory gas and electrical safety checks every 2 years will also apply to all rental properties, including existing leases. Minister for Renters Tim Richardson says they have already introduced more than 150 new renters' right reforms.
12: Labor believes renting your home shouldn't mean you're treated like a second-class citizen. We've already introduced more than 150 new renters' right reforms. This latest tranche means no surprise bond grabs, no fee to apply, and a home that's safe to live in.
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10: Local boxer Donald Duck Jones defended his Australian super middleweight title at the Melbourne Pavilion in Kensington on Saturday night. The fight went the distance, with Duck scoring the win with a majority points decision. That's the latest in local news and sport.
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17: Your four-day forecast for Western Victoria, partly cloudy today, with winds easterly up to 25 k's an hour, becoming light in the early afternoon. We're heading for a top of 20 in Hamilton, 19 in Warrnambool, 16 in Portland. Dropping down to 8 tonight. Tomorrow, a sunny morning, slight chance of a shower in the afternoon and early evening, 22. For the weekend, Saturday mostly sunny, 24. Sunday mostly sunny, 25.
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18: Currently, it's 4 degrees.
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0: Gabby and Dan.
21: It is 6:08. Say what you want about the Morning Crew with Gabby and Dan. We just keep turning up, and here we are again. Hello to you, Gab.
22: I like money.
21: Yeah, it's true. It is true. Yeah. It's not even a pay week, though, you know?
22: Yeah, and I think we're paid one in advance and one in arrears.
21: Really? Right.
22: Yeah.
21: Okay, because I only try on pay weeks and contract years.
22: You only what?
21: What?
22: What did you say?
21: Try.
22: Try?
21: Yeah.
22: Yeah, I've noticed you really dropped the ball this year.
21: Oh, settle down.
22: Can I just have a dig at you?
21: Yeah. Of course you can, mate. It's what the whole show's about, essentially.
22: So you're getting later and later and later, right?
21: I was 4 minutes earlier
22: you
21: today
22: weren't
21: than I was
22: four,
21: yesterday.
22: Because yes, I messaged my husband and I said, Dan arrived 2 minutes earlier. And he said, don't arc up at him yet.
21: Yeah, okay. Good, good.
22: He said, treat him like a baby deer. Feed him little bits of snacks.
21: Right.
22: And then you can get him.
21: So right, I don't think your whole family's conspiring against me. That's all
22: anyway,
21: right.
22: Anyway, the point is, you were quite proud, I think, that you're a bit earlier, like 2 minutes earlier. When
21: I
22: said to you
21: yesterday,
22: I was thinking like 15 minutes.
21: Oh, really?
22: Yes.
21: You said, can you come in early tomorrow? And I did. I don't know what your problem is. Just can't win, mate.
22: You be honest, you do know that you're being cheeky by 2 to 4 minutes earlier. You knew I meant like 15.
1: You have to put in writing for me, mate. I'm afraid you have to talk.
22: Is it a contract year?
1: Nah, I'm contracted for next year. So
22: I was like, really? Like two to 4 minutes earlier?
1: It was a full 4 minutes.
22: It actually wasn't.
1: It was a full 4 minutes. It was.
22: It wasn't.
1: It was.
22: It wasn't. It was. 2 minutes.
1: Well, that does it. I'm going to be later tomorrow.
22: I'll just be mute. For the rest of my contract. I'm being paid until the end of next year. They didn't say I had to talk. I could just sit here.
1: I think they did. Morning, crew.

0: This is The Morning Crew with Gabby and Dan for a Thursday.
1: At about 3:45 this morning, I realised I could be an idiot. And I'm thoroughly and I'm thoroughly confused.
0: Right.
1: So it's a bit of a name, a nickname that my husband sometimes calls me. And it just kind of, he says it, and I've never said it to someone else. I've never heard it said to someone else.
0: Okay.
1: But I think it's a bit of an Australianism.
0: Okay.
1: But I've misunderstood it entirely.
0: I'm nervous to hear what it may or may not be, to be honest. Okay.
1: Might be swearing. I hope I'm not.
0: Is it like a pet name?
1: Usually he would call me like Pookie Bear. Right.
0: Well, okay.
1: Because that's a pet name.
0: Right, right.
1: But he will say to me like, "G'day, Knackers."
0: Knackers?
1: Knackers.
0: Yeah, what's wrong with that?
1: Well, I think I misunderstood what it means.
0: It means testicles, doesn't it?
1: Does it?
0: That's what I thought it meant.
1: I thought it meant knockers. I thought he was saying, like, g'day boobies, essentially me.
0: No, I think knackers is, I think that's balls.
1: Well, even if it is that,
0: yeah,
1: I saw online that it's like a term of endearment.
0: Is it?
1: Yeah. Well, can somebody, this is what I'm trying to get at.
0: Right, okay.
1: So somebody posts online saying, like, hey, someone keeps calling me knackers, what does it mean? Because,
0: yeah,
1: like, you can be knackered, you can be going to the knackery.
0: Yeah, yeah.
1: And then, like, hello, knackers, right?
0: Yeah, but you can get hit in the knackers as well.
1: Oh!
0: Nothing worse than copping a cricket ball straight to the knackers.
1: Because I think I always just went, oh, knackers, knockers, right?
0: Yeah, no, I'm pretty sure knackers is,
1: And I've only ever heard my husband say it to me, so
0: right.
1: I was like, well, that makes sense.
0: Okay, right.
1: Because I've got knockers.
0: Because you bring the knockers to
1: the
0: relationship.
1: The knockers.
0: Yeah, great. Yeah,
1: but apparently it is a term of endearment, and it's a high praise in Australia and a bit similar to mate, and shows that they have some form of respect for you. Can somebody help me?
0: No.
1: When my husband calls me knackers, is that a good thing or a bad thing?
0: No, it's a good thing.
1: It's a good thing.
0: Knackers. Yeah,
1: but you
0: right.
1: said it means testicles, so why is that
0: does.
1: A good thing?
0: I think it does. 1-300-799-311. Listen, I'm aware you've got knockers, but not knackers, and I agree with that. When are you going to the knackery, where are you going?
1: The slaughterhouse.
0: Yeah, to get your knackers chopped off. 1-300-799-311. Well, exactly.
1: You?
0: Well, you may as well. 1-3.
1: Life wouldn't be worth living.
0: 1-300-799-311.
1: Oh, yeah, I'm just thoroughly confused.
0: I think knackers is a good thing.
1: It's a good thing, right?
0: Yeah,
1: like
0: is.
1: he likes me.
0: Yeah.
1: My husband likes me when he says, g'day, knackers.
0: G'day, knackers.
1: Yeah, it's a good thing.
0: Does he say cobber?
1: No, he's never said copper.
0: Copper's along the same lines as knackers, in the same sort of sphere.
1: Yeah, right. Yeah. But I've just misunderstood what part of the anatomy we're talking about.
0: What's your interpretation of knackers? 1-300-799-311, because I think it's a good thing and I think it means nuts, but I think it's fine anyway.
1: But I don't want to be called that.
0: Not too bad. Too bad. 19 past 6, Morning Crew with Gabby and Dan.
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0: Olivia Dean and Baby Steps at 6:26 here on The Morning Crew with Gabby and Dan. At 3:45 a.m. this morning, while the majority of people were sleeping, Gabby James had an epiphany that maybe the name her husband calls her occasionally isn't actually as loving as she thought, or it might have a different meaning than what she initially understood.
1: Yeah, occasionally he says to me, like, "G'day, knackers." Right? And I thought knackers meant knockers. And I was like, okay, well, that makes sense. And then I read a post this morning being like, I'm a guy and another guy calls me knackers. Yeah. What does it mean? And then I went, oh, so it doesn't mean madonkadonks. So what does it mean? What does it mean?
0: Yeah.
1: And, yep, it's not what I thought.
0: No, it's not knockers. Definitely not knockers.
1: Definitely, it's a different part of anatomy. Probably male anatomy.
0: I've always thought knackers were testes, but yeah.
1: Because I know you can be knackered, you can be tired, you can be off to the knackery, as in you're going to die.
0: Yeah.
1: Or be slaughtered. And I don't want to be either of those.
0: Knackers is one of those words you use, and this might help the person online who's like, I don't know why my boss calls me this. If you forget their name, if you forget somebody's name.
1: Oh, mate.
0: G'day, knackers.
1: Really?
0: Yeah. It's an alternate for mate or
1: buddy. It would never pop out of my mouth.
0: No, knackers never pop out of your
1: mouth? I've never said it back to my husband.
0: Grow up, Dan.
1: Naughty.
0: Grow up, Dan. But yeah, so Gabby gets called knackers. But we're looking for interpretation of the word knackers. Is it a good thing? Is it a bad thing? What does it actually mean?
1: Is it a term of endearment?
0: Yeah.
1: Or has he been teasing me for years and I just never noticed?
0: Graham's there. Graham, possibly. What's your interpretation of the word knackers, mate?
2: I think it means beautiful pearl.
1: Beautiful pearl?
2: Yeah, that's what my sister, Tracy, is called knackers. She was growing up by my dad, and I think it was beautiful pearl it means.
1: Well, I'll take
2: something
1: it.
2: Something beautiful.
1: I'll take that. I hope so. I mean, we've all got very different understandings. I thought it was knockers. Dan thinks it's testicles, and you think it's a pearl. So I'll be damned.
2: Yeah. No, it's more or less means beautiful.
1: Okay.
0: Well, listen, Graham, I'll take your word for it. Otherwise, your dad's been taking the mick out of Tracy the whole time.
2: Yeah, well, I don't think so.
1: That's a very Australian thing to do, though.
0: Only Graham.
1: Yeah, thank you, Graham.
0: Yeah.
1: To have like a...
0: It's beautiful pearl. Not according to Google, it doesn't, Graham, in the nicest possible way.
1: Apparently it is high praise in Australia.
0: It can be.
1: A term of endearment, so I'll take that.
0: Well, there's actually four different meanings of the word knackers if you Google it. So go to the dictionary. So number one, animal carcass processor.
1: I wouldn't have thought so, not for me.
0: So a definition is a person who collects, slaughters or disposes of old, injured or unwanted farm animals.
1: Okay.
0: Number two, slang for testicles.
1: Okay.
0: British, Irish and Commonwealth slang. Three, exhaustion.
1: Yep.
0: Knackered. Yeah, that makes sense. And Irish slang. Yeah, right. Okay. Apparently.
1: Derogatory.
0: Quite derogatory. If you call somebody a knacker in Ireland, it's equivalent to calling somebody like a scumbag. Yeah.
1: So he's saying, g'day scumbag to me.
0: Is he Irish? Is he of Irish heritage?
1: I don't think so.
0: I don't think so. In Australia, it is definitely a g'day mate, g'day knackers, g'day cobber, that sort of thing. I like it. I'm going to call you knackers as well from now on, I think.
1: Please don't. So, most of those definitions I don't like.
0: You don't like animal carcass processor?
1: Not really.
0: Okay, all right, okay. We'll just go back to calling you knockers then.
1: Which is what I thought of.
0: At 6:30, this is
1: What's
0: the morning
1: wrong with
0: crew.
1: My name?
0: That's a good name.
1: Just Gabby. Hello, Gabby.
0: Knackers and Dan, the morning crew at 6:30.

0: Sheeran and Shivers at 6:33. This is the Morning Crew with Gabby and Dan. Got your local news coming up in a moment. Talking all things sport in the locker room straight after, including the final rush for the trade deadline last night at 7:30 p.m. Although not all deals got done and handshakes were not met with another handshake. A bit of a stump going on.
1: Oh, a bit of a
0: a bit of an Adelaide North Melbourne. No, I'm not shaking that.
1: Oh.
0: Yeah, got interesting at the end there. Plus, after such a long off-season, thank God, rugby league is back tonight. It has been a really sort of iffy 10 or 11 days since the grand final, but I can confirm it's back tonight and I'm excited for it. We'll get to it in just a moment.
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8: Good morning. It's Daniel Brewer with your Western Victorian news and sport. Rural councils are pushing for increased funding across regional Victoria, with Portland's recreation and community facility highlighted as an example of vital community infrastructure. Luke Francis reports.
9: Rural communities are being urged to make their voices heard in a campaign calling for more investment across regional Victoria. The push highlights the importance of facilities like Portland's recreation and community facility in supporting local sport, health and community activities. Rural councils are also advocating for funding towards roads, housing and economic development to help regional towns grow and create opportunities for future generations. Luke Francis, Ace Radio.
8: A new TAC campaign is encouraging the state's motorcyclists, including those across Western Victoria, to check the safety rating of their gear before hitting the road this spring. TAC Chief Executive Tracy Slatter says they've launched a campaign alongside MotorCap, who independently test and provide a star rating for protective gear.
10: We know that the only thing protecting motorcyclists in a crash is their gear. And this campaign is really about helping motorcyclists choose the best possible gear that's going to reduce or even eliminate serious injuries if they do come off their bike.
8: Hamilton CFA volunteers have been recognised for their service and commitment at the brigade's annual dinner. Bruce Farquharson and Susan Little-Anderson were each acknowledged for 40 years of service, while Andrew Dixon received the National Medal. Ian Phillips was awarded both brigade and CFA life membership. On a social media post, the brigade has thanked everyone who helps make the brigade what it is, from the dedicated volunteers and their families to supporters and the wider community.
2: 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Proud supporters of our local community and local sport.
8: A big weekend for Country Basketball League in the women's competition. Mount Gambier Lakers go up against Millicent Magic on Friday night. On Saturday, Terang Tornadoes versus Portland Coasters and Millicent Magic versus Warrnambool Mermaids. On Sunday, Terang Tornadoes versus Mount Gambier Lakers and Colac Cookers take on Portland Coasters. That's the latest in local news and sport.
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11: Your four-day forecast for Western Victoria, partly cloudy today, with winds easterly up to 25 k's an hour, becoming light in the early afternoon. We're heading for a top of 20 in Hamilton, 19 in Warrnambool, 16 in Portland. Dropping down to 8 tonight. Tomorrow, a sunny morning, slight chance of a shower in the afternoon and early evening, 22. For the weekend, Saturday mostly sunny, 24. Sunday mostly sunny, 25.
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12: Currently, it's 4 degrees.
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0: love it. 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I love it. 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
2: Unbelievable.
0: Well, Gabby, the trade period is done for the AFL for another year. Always a hectic few weeks. Keeps the AFL in the news well after the season. So, all comes down to the last 20 minutes or so, I suppose, where the West Coast Eagles were able to secure Melbourne Premiership players, Jack Viney and Trent Rivers.
3: Okay.
0: It was a good effort for the Eagles to get them. Will McLaughlin, good young forward from the Brisbane Lions, struggling to get a game in a gun side, has moved to the D's. Essendon managed to pull off a nice little trade for Brisbane Lion Kadeen Coleman, so that's a good effort there. Josh Gota is going to make his way to Hawthorn. Luke Pedler is changing Adelaide sides as well. Bodie Ryan was the last one that got processed. He's going from the Hawks to the D's last night. Unfortunately, though, for Adelaide's Nick Murray, he got left stranded. He wanted to move to North Melbourne. Fell over in the last few minutes. The last deal just didn't happen. And the Adelaide guy went to shake his hand and the North Melbourne guy said, nah.
3: Psych, jellyfish. Yeah,
0: so that was Jared Ruffhead for Adelaide and Brady Rawlings from North Melbourne. Just, nah.
3: Wow.
0: So the final deal, North Melbourne's pick number 33 and 49, as well as a future first and fourth, were said, nah, not enough for the Adelaide Crows. So they've kept on to Nick Murray, who now has to go back tail between legs. Which is interesting. I mean, the same thing happened to Richmond's Jaden Short as well. He requested a trade to Collingwood. And, yeah, I mean, I'm happy the Tigers sort of dug their heels in a little bit because he wanted to go to Collingwood. Collingwood offered him a contract. But I think Collingwood just thought we'd let him go for nothing. Like, if you don't want to be there, they'll let him go. And in the end, no deal could be reached. So now Jaden Short has to go back to Richmond as well. What's funny is the Richmond list boss there said, yeah, he's already been fined in the players' WhatsApp group for attempting to leave.
3: That's really funny.
0: That's really AFL.
3: But you don't get what you want you got a fine for it.
0: You're going to get fined for that, mate. Anyway, that's funny. So Jaden Short, two-time Premiership Tiger, will remain a Tiger in season 2027. The big winners, I feel, of the trade period definitely are the Hawks because they've managed to land Zach Merritt and also Ben King from the Suns as well, plus the Western Bulldogs were able to pick up Butters and McGuinness. And more. I've forgotten the other two, but there were two other ones who were going. Butts and Butters. They got Butts and Butters. McGuinness and that guy from Carlton, whose name escapes me, Hudson something. O'Keefe, we'll go with that. So well done to those two clubs. Mate. They're going to be strong and the Victorian contenders, I reckon, in season 2027. The Cats will be there as well, of course, they always are. So yeah, not a bad trade period. We push on. In NRL, well, it's back. I know the grand final was a week and a half ago, but tonight the Rugby League World Cup starts. Wow. So they've got five more weekends of Rugby League. It all starts tonight with Australia versus New Zealand at Allianz Stadium in Sydney. They're at Moore Park, crowd of about 40,000 expected. Some Storm players in action. They haven't played for weeks because they didn't make the finals this year. Munster and Grant for Australia, Hughes for New Zealand. In the past, in these sort of Rugby League type tournaments, internationals, Australia, it's Australia by how much? But that is no longer the case, in my opinion. I think the other nations, with some tweaks to the eligibility criteria, have caught up to the Australians.
3: That
0: so
3: makes it exciting, though.
0: Yeah, it does. I think New Zealand are half a chance tonight. I think Samoa and Tonga will be there or thereabouts as well. England will put up a fight in some games too. So, yeah, it's not necessarily to lay down the air that Australia are going to win the Rugby League World Cup, and it all starts tonight. I don't see the Cook Islands and Fiji giving Australia much grief in the following pool games. Australia will get through to the semi-finals, but yeah, it'll be tough once they get there. Five more weeks of NRL, which means the NRL season then finishes November 15, and the first practice match is February the 6th. So
3: short off-season.
0: What off-season?
3: Well, yeah. Enjoy your 2 weeks, and then we're doing pre-season.
0: Talk about how the AFL's dominate. In the NRL, they break for the Big Bash, and that's about it.
3: Wow.
0: Yeah, right. Hey, if you love your basketball, WNBL is back tonight. I don't really know my WNBL teams that well, but a big shout out to the Tasmanian Jewels and Geelong Venom, who kick off the WNBL season tonight in the NBL. The South East Melbourne Phoenix are in action up in Brisbane against the Bullets tonight. Oh, there you go. Got that bit of sport for you. 6:47, Morning Crew with Gabby and Dan.
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I said, are you gonna be my girl? It's a 1, 2, 3, take my hand and come with me, because you look so fine that I really wanna make you mine. I said, you look so fine that I really wanna make you mine. 4, 5, 6, come on and get your kicks, now you don't.

0: 7 here on The Morning Crew with Gabby and Dan. Speaking of Aussie rock, let's talk Powderfinger. They're coming back, Gab.
1: Yeah, the band is back together. It's been over 15 years since their last show together. And yesterday, pre-sale went up, sold out in minutes.
0: Wow.
1: Massive long queue. So more shows have been added. Woohoo! So there's going to be 24 shows altogether. Don't forget, it's in like a big top.
0: It's like a circus tent.
1: It's like a circus tent. So that's why they can do 24 shows.
0: Yeah.
1: So two more shows happening in Melbourne. If you love a Monday, Monday, September 25, Wednesday, September 27. When's the grand final?
0: That'll be the Saturday after that.
1: Wow.
0: It's October.
1: Big week.
0: First weekend of October. Yeah, they could back it up, no doubt about it. Just what irritates me about ticket sales is like, oh, Powderfinger are coming back. We're selling the tickets from Thursday. And it's like 3 days later.
1: Yeah, not much time.
0: Need time to save for these things.
1: Apparently they're quite expensive even for standing.
0: There you go. Well, more shows have been added. There's room for more as well. Enjoy Powderfinger. Congratulations if you got tickets.
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3: 6 degrees in Melbourne, a sunny day, a top of 21. It's 7 o'clock. Good morning. David Armstrong. Three cars have been set on fire outside two separate homes in the Yarra Valley. Madeline Burke reports.
4: Described by police as a targeted attack, an object was thrown through the window of a property on Eileen Grove in Woora Yallock shortly before three this morning, and two cars in the driveway set alight. The occupants of the home managed to extinguish the fires before emergency crews arrived. A short time later, a car was found on fire on nearby Shevlin's Lane. The Ford Ranger was extensively damaged and there were no injuries. Detectives are working to establish if the incidents are linked. Madeline Burke, Melbourne.
3: Well, after 5 years in mothballs and an $11 million refit, the Melbourne Star is spinning again. Nine's Christina Hearn says it's had a checkered past.
5: The first thing the new owners did was replace 4 kilometres of lighting. They've also refurbished all the pods. They've replaced 32 motors on the wheel just to make sure it's in tip-top condition. The Melbourne Star first opened to the public in 2008, but it was shut 40 days later because of cracks. It had to be dismantled, rebuilt, reopened in 2013 before being shut again at the height of Victoria's COVID lockdowns. But here we are, 5 years later. The Melbourne Star observation wheel spinning again.
3: A learner driver has been arrested after a pedestrian was hit by a Jeep, leaving them with critical injuries. 76-year-old man was airlifted to hospital around 6 last night. He was hit on Bolato Road at Cadinia. Police say a 40-year-old learner driver who had 3 children on board lost control of their vehicle. That driver was arrested and has since been released. The federal government will reintroduce legislation to reduce private health insurance rebates for those over the age of 65. The bill's been blocked in the Senate by the opposition, the Greens and the crossbench. All argue it would make cover more expensive for older Australians, but Labor wants to use the savings to fund aged care services. It's been revealed embattled fitness guru Sam Wood is facing 2 separate court cases from disgruntled business partners. He's currently in a Brisbane prison awaiting a bail application over domestic violence charges. Russell Brand has been labelled a ruthless sex predator by the Crown Prosecutor in the opening address at his trial in London. The actor and comedian is accused of rape, sexual assault and indecent assault relating to 6 women over a 10-year period. He's pleaded not guilty to all charges, says he welcomes the opportunity to defend himself.
6: I feel blessed. I feel, of course, concerned and but hopeful that this process will lead to good outcomes for everybody involved.
3: In finance, Dow Jones index down 48 points. The Nasdaq's off 511, while the dollar's trading at 69.62 US. Updating sport, and Essendon leaves the trade period with what it's describing as an improved list. The Bombers signing Brisbane defender Kadeen Coleman, Geelong's Jack Bowles, while holding on to 3 picks in the top 25 of this year's draft. This boss, Matt Rosa, says the pair can help fast-track development of younger players.
7: Really keen to come in and help the young guys, but also perform on field. So that was really important for us. We feel like we've been able to do that, bring in a couple of quality characters and quality players.
3: Melbourne's traded away Jack Viney and Trent Rivers to West Coast in exchange for draft picks. Steve Waugh's calling on Australia selectors to stop messing around and pick and stick the top of the batting order. Champions League soccer halftime, PSG leads Man City 3-0. That's the latest news and sport.
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11: Good morning. It's Daniel Brewer with your Western Victorian news and sport. Police have recovered a historic 145-year-old cross allegedly stolen from Portland's All Saints Catholic Church. Kylie King has more.
12: Police in Portland have located the historic cross at a local residence after receiving information from members of the community. The Portland Crime Investigation Unit is continuing to investigate the theft and criminal damage involving the 145-year-old item owned by All Saints Catholic Church. Officers have acknowledged the public's assistance in locating the cross and are encouraging anyone who notices suspicious behaviour to report it. Reports can also be made anonymously through Crime Stoppers on 1800 333 000. Kylie King, Ace Radio.
11: The state government has introduced new rental laws, including an end to surprise bond claims and fees for rental applications. Gas and electrical safety checks will now be mandatory every 2 years for all rental properties, including existing leases. Minister for Renters Tim Richardson says more than 150 renters' rights reforms have already been introduced.
13: Labor believes renting your home shouldn't mean you're treated like a second-class citizen. We've already introduced more than 150 new renters' right reforms. This latest tranche means no surprise bond grabs, no fee to apply, and a home that's safe to live in.
11: Police are investigating a fatal collision in Heathmere yesterday. It's understood two vehicles collided on the Princess Highway around 2:30. The yet-to-be-identified driver and sole occupant of one vehicle died at the scene. The driver and sole occupant of the second vehicle was airlifted to hospital with life-threatening injuries. Anyone who witnessed the collision is urged to contact Crime Stoppers. 207 people have died on the state's roads this year, compared to 237 for the same time last year.
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11: Trainers Lindsay Smith and Andrew Bobbin have each recorded a double at Saturday's Hamilton Cup race meeting. The $65,000 Bet365 Hamilton Cup was won by outsider Raging Bull, an 8-year-old gelding trained by Bendigo's Arthur Pace and ridden by Ewan Walsh. That's the latest in local news and sport.
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17: Your 4-day forecast for Western Victoria, partly cloudy today, with winds easterly up to 25 k's an hour, becoming light in the early afternoon. We're heading for a top of 20 in Hamilton, 19 in Warrnambool, 16 in Portland. Dropping down to 8 tonight. Tomorrow, a sunny morning, slight chance of a shower in the afternoon and early evening, 22. For the weekend, Saturday mostly sunny, 24. Sunday mostly sunny, 25.
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18: And right now, it's 3 degrees.
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18: This Thursday, this is The Morning Crew with Gabby and Dan, 8 past 7, streaming live on Listener, and you actually join us on a bittersweet day for Gabby and myself. So we love doing this show, we've been doing it together for a long time, but today potentially is our last Morning Crew ever, and that's because we intend on winning Powerball tonight, because it's up to 100 mil. Where's the button? Oh, no. I built
20: that
18: it up really
20: so
18: well.
20: Anticlimactic.
18: I built it up really well. And then the button. Oh, no. We'll try that. There it is.
21: Here we go.
20: We're fired, I think. Money, money, money,
18: money. Might be the last show for a different reason altogether.
20: Good golly.
18: 1-300-799-931. Let's do a Breggie City. $100 million is on the line with Powerball tonight. If you want to be a part of it, well, give us a call right now and we'll do a syndicate. I'll pick a number. Gabby can pick a number. We need 6 listeners to help us out as well. And then we'll win $100 million. Now, that is $12.5 billion between the 8 of us tonight, Gabby. That's enough.
20: That's enough,
18: that's
20: I
18: plenty.
20: Think.
18: That's plenty.
20: The last time Powerball was at $100 million was actually June last year.
18: Yeah, you go.
20: And at the peak of sales of that, it was 6:27 p.m. where over 8,300 tickets were purchased in a single minute.
0: Gee whiz.
20: It is expected after half of Australian adults, half of us, will have a ticket tonight.
0: I like those odds. I won $13.50 privately last week, so let's reinvest and let's make it happen. 1-300-799-3123 is my number. It's my birthday. Let's go with it, Gab. What are you thinking? That's a new noise.
20: Yeah. It's my niece's birthday in a few days. So,
0: okay.
20: She's turning 2.
0: So you're going to go with number 2?
20: Sure.
0: Okay, beautiful. Actually, I'm going to change mine to 29.
20: Scandalous, Daniel.
0: Yeah, nah, my daughter's birthday's in a fortnight from today. That's 29, so we'll go with that.
20: Are you saying I love my niece more than you love your daughter and you briefly forgot about her for a second?
0: A little bit. 1-300-799-31. If you want to be a part of our city, ring up, get your number. We'll get a ticket and we'll hopefully win $100 million with Powerball between the 8 of us tonight on The Morning Crew with Gabby and Dan. Here's Doja Cat and SZA.

0: Tame Impala. That is Loser at 17 past 7. This is the Morning Crew with Gabby and Dan. There's going to be a lot of losers tonight with Powerball, but hopefully just one winner, and hopefully it is us.
1: Here comes the money.
2: Here we go. Money talks.
1: Here comes the money.
0: We did a Brekkie Cine here on the Morning Crew last week when it was up to 60 million. It didn't go off, so it feels only right to do it again when it gets to 100 million tonight. We have got a number each. Gabby's gone with 2. I've gone with 29. We need 6 callers on the line right now to help us fill our little ticket. And hopefully, between the 8 of us, we'll win a share of $100 million tonight with Powerball.
3: Well, half of Australian adults are expected to have an entry into tonight's draw. Wow. Good odds. And the last time the Powerball was up to $100 million was June last year.
0: Yeah.
3: If one person wins today,
0: yes,
3: they will win Australia's third biggest lottery.
0: What if 8 people win today?
3: It's one ticket.
0: Yeah, true.
3: And I'll just run away with it all.
0: Okay, so 6:27 p.m. is the time that Gabby quoted as the most busiest, I suppose, for the lot in terms of Powerball ticket sales. That must be when people go, oh, heck, have you got a ticket for tonight?
3: Yeah.
0: Like I do normally at home with my wife. Anyway, we've got some callers coming through. Plenty of calls, actually. 1-300-799-31.
3: You're 29 for your daughter.
0: Yep.
3: And I'm number 2 for my niece.
0: Yes.
3: Okay. Let's rock and roll.
0: Let's see how we go. Kelly, before you tell us your number, tell us the reason behind your number.
4: It's my birthday.
0: Okay, beautiful. Ooh. And what number is that?
4: Number 4.
0: Beautiful. Which month, Kelly? Which month is that falling, Kel?
4: July.
0: Oh, the 4th of July. Oh, there's songs and celebration and fireworks about that day. All for your birthday, Kel, I'm sure. Thank you so much. Hopefully we win tonight.
4: Thank you.
0: Emma, what number can we tempt you with?
5: Has 12 been taken?
0: No,
3: it's all open. Yours, Emma.
0: It's open. Matthew Richardson, of course, wore 12 very well for the Tigers for a long time. But why are you choosing 12, Em?
5: 12 is my husband's birthday.
3: Beautiful.
0: Husband.
3: I skipped my husband. I went straight to my 2-year-old niece. Well done.
0: Not even on the radar. Good on you, Emma. Hopefully we're a bit richer tonight. Thank you for the call. Let's go to Joe as well. Joe, what number do you want?
6: 17, thanks.
3: Yes, you can.
0: What? Oh, yes, you can.
3: Yes, you can.
0: Okay.
3: Yes, you can have it.
0: Okay, great. What joy has number 17 brought you in the past?
6: It was my dad's birthday.
3: Oh, beautiful. Lovely, Joe.
0: We're covering all bases with family members, aren't we? Daughters, nieces, husbands, fathers. Great stuff, Joe. Hopefully we're a bit richer tonight. And when I say a bit, I mean a lot. Sharon, what number can you take for us?
3: Sharon!
7: Hello.
3: Oh, my gosh. You nearly lost $12.5 million.

0: push on, but just know we've got your number. We'll ring you tomorrow if you're $12.5 million richer. Hey, Tiger's on the line. Tiger, what number do you want, mate?
1: Number 4, please.
0: Oh, listen, we can't give you 4. I know it's Dusty and I know it's Royce.
2: Powerball?
0: And Sammy Lawler. Maybe we can go 4 with the Powerball. Would you like to be our Powerball, Tiger?
1: Yeah, why not? Yeah, thank you.
0: Beautiful. Excellent. All right, that way we keep the Richmond theme going for Tiger.
2: Very important, Powerball.
0: And Sarah, lucky last, our last number. This is it, Sarah. What number can you take for
2: between
0: us?
2: Between 1 and 31. 34, I think.
3: I was
2: going to
3: say 14.
2: Yeah, that's all yours anyway, because I can't remember how many it goes up to.
0: Gabby made it really confusing.
2: I think it's
0: 1 to 35,
2: isn't it?
0: I think it is, yeah. 1 to 35 and the bad ball's 1 to 20. Gabby made it more confusing than it needed to be. What are you spending your $12.5 million on if you win, Sarah?
3: Oh, look, everything.
0: Anything.
3: Retiring from work and travelling.
0: Yeah,
2: that's... Yeah, you know what, Sarah? I'll join you in that. Yeah. We'll meet up in Santorini.
0: We'll all go together. Good. Well, thanks, Sarah. Here we go. Would you come to work tomorrow if you won?
2: Yes.
0: I'd wait till the money's physically in the bank account.
2: No, I would just come tomorrow.
0: To collect your stuff.
2: No, I'd come tomorrow so that people didn't know that I won.
0: Oh, right, yeah. Okay.
2: But then I won't be here on Monday.
0: Very good. All right, Gab, here we go. Our numbers are 2, 4, 12, 14, 17, 22, 29, and the Powerball is 4. Any of those hot numbers?
2: Yeah, actually, Tiger's Powerball, number 4, is one of the most frequently drawn Powerball numbers.
0: Hey.
2: So is it hot? Or is it another
0: due to
2: one
0: fail
2: due?
0: Tonight? Yeah, right. Okay, well, we'll see. Get your tickets for Powerball tonight because somebody's got to win it, right?
2: A reminder, we did this last week and we didn't pick a single correct number.
0: Gamble responsibly. Yeah. 7:22, Morning Crew with Gabby and Dan.
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0: Brisbane set on fire at 7:29, Thursday morning crew with Gabby and Dan.
1: I'm a little bit curious, am I safe or am I cocky? So it's magpie swooping season, apparently.
0: Is it?
1: Apparently. So, magpie swooping season is seemingly August to November.
0: So spring.
1: Quite
0: essentially.
1: Broad. Yeah. And I will say in August, it was a bit dicey.
0: Yeah, it was.
1: And I agree. September, it was quite dicey. And I did change where I walked to be a little bit safer. But now I've started going amongst the trees again.
0: Okay.
1: And I've got my earpods in and I'm walking and I'm confidently walking. I'm not paying attention to my surroundings. I'm not really paying attention to the birds. I saw magpies. I just walked by them and they let me be.
0: Yeah.
1: Is swooping season over? Or am I just being a bit brave, too brave?
0: Ahead of yourself.
1: I saw birds frolicking and like...
0: Frolicking.
1: They were flying around and they were playing with each other and doing like topsy-turvy nose dives and stuff, but nothing, they didn't seem bothered by me and weren't bothered by the dog.
0: I think swooping season's over. I'm not bravely, boldly going to admit that just in case it's not, but I think for mine it's done. It feels like swooping season's mainly September. That seems to be
1: the month for it. That's what I feel like too.
0: It felt they did start a little early this year. I feel like we were talking about swooping in the back half of August. That might have been the case, maybe a bit of a warmer winter, but... I do think that, the Maggies have settled down now. For example, on the weekend, I was playing cricket with my kids, lower grade seniors, and the captain sent one of my sons down the field on the boundary. He's like, oh, there's a magpie down there. And he ran down there and just kept looking at the magpie. Magpie couldn't give us stuff. It was like, whatever, mate, you want a field there, you field there. That is fine by me. Because maybe his young are now old enough to look after themselves a bit, so he's not as keen to swoop.
1: 1300 799 931. Just curious, have you been swooped recently?
0: Yeah.
1: Or is it over?
0: Is it safe?
1: Do we need to bother with ice cream buckets and googly eyes and ties on helmets?
0: The zip ties that go out. Listen, it probably wouldn't.
1: I think it's done.
0: I think it wouldn't hurt. Just to be safe, you'd rather be safe than sorry, but I think the main part of the swooping season's done.
1: I think so too.
0: They say to the end of November, but I think we're midway through spring now.
1: Plover, though, I did hear a plover yesterday and I turned around.
0: They're my pet hate, plovers. Yeah.
1: And they come from a long distance away.
0: They nest on the ground.
1: I know.
0: You've got wings, mate. Go up.
1: I know. Like and why would I want your baby? You're irritating. You're really annoying.
0: I don't want your young. Anyway, I think swooping season's done. I think the streets are safe once again.
1: I saw a bike rider being swooped, but that was about 3 weeks ago.
0: Yeah.
1: So I haven't seen anything since.
0: That's right. I think we're done. If not, let us know. 1300 799 931 here on The Morning Crew with Gabby and Dan.

0: Tobias, Angel of Mine, 7:34. This is the Morning Crew with Gabby and Dan. We're asking about swooping season. Is it done? Is it in the past? Is it still going? Gabby's confidently walking on the streets once again.
1: Yeah, but I just wonder if I'm being a little bit too cocky.
0: Getting a little ahead of yourself.
1: But I feel like swooping season is done. But I'd love to know, 1-300-799-931. What's going on around you?
0: Glenn is there, giving us a call. Glenn, talk to you, mate. Swooping season, is it still done, or are you still getting people, or sorry, still seeing people get swooped?
2: A friend of my work, they're still swooping, or one is. He might be a bit of a late bloomer or something, I don't know. But none of us workers get swooped. They must recognise us. Reckon we're all right.
1: Aren't they clever?
0: Some people do develop relationships with magpies. I have seen that happen before. They do seem to remember certain types of people. And because you reckon you're there every day, your magpie's cool with it.
2: Yeah, because they get around our work and sort of, you know, pick up scraps, and if we've moved a pallet or something like that, you know, there could be an insect or something hiding underneath there, and they reckon that's, a good thing. And they stay quite close to us. You can walk past them within a couple of metres, and they just look at you and let you walk past.
0: But a visitor might still be in danger, a non-regular.
2: Yeah.
0: Well, thank you, Glenn.
1: Interesting.
0: There you go. All right, magpies, they're smart creatures, intelligent creatures, but... yeah, also scary when they're flying directly at you.
1: Scary for a short period of time.
0: Yeah, exactly. For 11 months of the year, they're cool. They're great animals. For 1 month, I don't like them. 7:36, Morning Crew with Gabby and Dan.
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14: Good morning, it's Daniel Brewer with your Western Victorian news and sport. Long-serving members of Hamilton CFA have been honoured at the Brigade's annual dinner, celebrating the work of its volunteers over the past year. Two members, Bruce Farquharson and Susan Little-Anderson, mark 40 years of service, while Peter Bruni and Kelly Hitchcock were recognised for 15 years. Ian Phillips received Brigade and CFA Life membership. On a social media post, the Brigade has thanked everyone who helps make the Brigade what it is, from the dedicated volunteers and their families to supporters and the wider community. Greater investment in rural Victoria is the focus of a campaign involving councils across the state, with Portland's recreation facility showcasing the value of local infrastructure. Luke Francis reports.
15: The campaign is urging governments to invest in community infrastructure, roads, housing and economic development across rural Victoria. The Portland Recreation and Community Facility is being used as an example of infrastructure supporting sport, recreation, health and community connection. Residents, sporting clubs, community groups and businesses are being encouraged to support the push for continued investment in regional communities. More information can be found at the Glenelg Shire Council Facebook page. Luke Francis, Ace Radio.
14: A new TAC campaign is urging motorcyclists across Western Victoria to check their safety rating of their protective gear before hitting the road this spring. Chief Executive Tracy Slatter says the campaign has been launched in partnership with MotoCap, which independently tests motorcycle gear and awards star ratings based on its level of protection.
16: Spring is typically a time of year when people think, okay, let's get the bike out, let's go for a ride. Might be a good day for getting out and about. We want you to not only think about getting the bike out, but getting the right gear out, getting the gear that's been tested by MotoCap.
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14: Local boxer Donald Duck Jones has successfully defended his Australian super middleweight title at Melbourne Pavilion in Kensington. Jones faced his challenger on Saturday night, with the bout going the distance before he secured victory by a majority points decision. That's the latest in local news and sport.
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0: Your four-day forecast for Western Victoria, partly cloudy today, with winds easterly up to 25 k's an hour, becoming light in the early afternoon. We're heading for a top of 20 in Hamilton, 19 in Warrnambool, 16 in Portland. Dropping down to 8 tonight. Tomorrow, a sunny morning, slight chance of a shower in the afternoon and early evening, 22. For the weekend, Saturday mostly sunny, 24. Sunday mostly sunny, 25.
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17: And right now, it's 5 degrees.
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0: In the world of trending news, there's only one trusted voice you go to, and that is the voice of Gabby James. Gabby, what is trending this Thursday morning?
2: Well, I didn't say that with any confidence. Well,
0: I built you up well too.
2: Sir Paul McCartney. He has appeared on Amy Poehler's Good Hang podcast, and the 84-year-old Beatles legend was asked if there's any songs by today's artists that he wished he had written.
3: Not really. There are some people I think are really good. You know, like Billie Eilish, I think is cool, but I don't think I want to have written her songs.
4: Right.
3: And also, a lot of songs these days are breakup songs.
4: Yeah.
3: And I'm married. I'll tell you what, some of them are like very banal. I want you. Ooh, ooh. I want it. Ooh. This could be a hit. And then you go, but you got to do the moves. And,
4: you got to do the TikTok dance with it. Yeah.
0: At
2: 84, some people think, well, pop, it's not really aimed at Sir Paul McCartney anymore. Yes. But then you've got Elton John, who's 79, does collaborations with younger artists like Dua Lipa, for example, hosts a radio show dedicated to championing new music. I don't know, just different takes.
0: Different takes. What I will say about Paul McCartney is the word goat gets thrown around a lot.
2: Yes.
0: But he genuinely could be the goat. You know what I mean? Like he is probably a fair description of his career and accomplishments. So if he's talking about that sort of thing, then he's probably right.
2: Daniel.
0: What?
2: This wasn't on my bingo card, but apparently Soulja Boy could be swapping the recording studio. I don't think he's been in it for a while anyway. Oval Office. So the rapper is teasing a run for president in 2028.
0: This Soulja Boy. Now listen, we all went through a Soulja Boy crank that phase in 2008.
2: You mean DeAndre Cortez Way?
0: He hasn't done a hell of a lot since.
2: No.
0: I wouldn't have thought.
2: But he did post himself in front of a giant American flag declaring Soulja Boy 2028. At the moment, he hasn't registered a campaign, announced a political party, or filed the paperwork. But he does say his priorities would include economic opportunity, criminal justice reform, education, the future of technology and AI. So, yeah, he's just cranking that and cranking his way to the Oval Office. We shall see.
0: Jacking up some hater, mate, whatever he says.
2: Superman!
0: Yeah. Anyway, good luck to Soulja Boy. Good reminder, they've only got 2 years left of Trump.
2: Unless he announces that you can do a third term.
0: I don't think he can change that. Anyway, Paul McCartney, do you wish you'd written Crank That by Soulja Boy?
3: Not really.
0: There you go.
2: Not really. Banal.
0: 7:48. This is the Morning Crew with Gabby and Dan. $1,000 we're on with Gabby and Dan's Mad Minute very soon.
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0: with Gabby and Dan. We'll get the national and local news out of the way. 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
0: 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Give us 10 correct answers and we'll give you a grand. It's a great deal. And it's next on The Morning Crew.
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15: 7 degrees in Melbourne, a mostly sunny day, a top of 21, 8 o'clock. Good morning. David Armstrong. Carlton's continuing its investigation into illicit drug use by two of its players on the weekend. Both Will Hayward and Lockie Cowan were hospitalised for what the club say were different incidents. Blues football manager Chris Davies confirming the AFL and the club are both investigating it.
16: There was another player who was there but not in the same situation. So, as I say, it's a process that's ongoing.
15: A learner driver's been arrested after a pedestrian was hit by a Jeep, leaving them with critical injuries. A 76-year-old man airlifted to hospital around 6 last night. He was hit on Balato Road at Cadinia. Police say a 40-year-old learner driver who had three children on board lost control of the vehicle. The driver's arrested, since been released pending police investigations. Well, the ribbon's been cut on the revamped Melbourne Star Observation Wheel, which officially opened this morning, welcoming passengers for the first time in 5 years. It had an $11 million makeover. Hayley enjoyed her ride.
17: Really high, really good view, really sturdy. It's awesome. Heaps of room. Price is $29. Great. It'll be a hit in school holidays and summer.
15: Australia has its first Michelin-starred restaurants, 11 of them. They're all in South Australia, but there's a catch. You have to pay to be in the guide. Premier Peter Malinauskas says it was well worth it.
18: Every premier across the state would put to the, you know, would point out the amazing produce that their state is able to deliver. But that is particularly true in South Australia. You know, we produce 80% of the nation's premium wine, some of the world's best seafood, and all the protein we produce is genuinely elite.
15: More women are worried they'll never be financially secure as rising interest rates and living costs squeeze household budgets. Multiplier data shows 63% of women feel financially insecure. Those aged 35 to 44 are the most concerned. Well, in the UK, a fraudster's been caught picking up five pay packets for five plum public service jobs all at the same time. Here's correspondent Gavin Gray.
19: A 55-year-old civil servant is accused of making more than $500,000 Aussie dollars by holding down five separate full-time government jobs all at the same time. Prosecutors allege that Kashim Chowdhury exploited the work from home culture to secretly hold multiple taxpayer-funded government jobs. He was contracted to work more than 180 hours a week. That's more than the 168 hours that actually exist in a week.
15: In finance, Dow Jones Index down 48 points. The NASDAQ is off 511, while the dollar's trading at 69.62 US. Updating sport in Melbourne used the trade period to improve its draft hand and its forward line depth. The D's hold picks 4 and 14 in this year's draft, while also bringing in former number 4 pick Zane Dersmer from North Melbourne. Lismont's Tim Lamb says former Lions forward Will McLaughlin was also an exciting prospect.
20: Will kicks goals. He's one of the most natural scorers that there is. He was just stuck behind a collection of really, really good players in that role at Brisbane. You look at, you know, Rayner and Bailey and Lohman and Charlie Cameron, these types. So he can mark it, he can crumb, he can score on a lead.
15: Cameron Green's no guarantee to return for the second test against South Africa starting Sunday. The all-rounder's been recovering from a side strain. The Rugby League World Cup kicks off tonight with Australia playing New Zealand in Sydney. The 18-game, 10-nation tournament sees games being played in New South Wales, Queensland, WA, PNG and Christchurch. And that's the latest news and sport.
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23: Good morning, it's Daniel Brewer with your Western Victorian news and sport. New rental laws have come into effect across Victoria, requiring landlords to provide evidence before making bond claims and banning rental application fees. All rental properties will also be subject to mandatory gas and electrical safety checks every 2 years, including those with existing leases. Minister for Renters, Tim Richardson, says the changes build on more than 150 reforms aimed at strengthening renters' rights.
24: Labor believes renting your home shouldn't mean you're treated like a second-class citizen. We've already introduced more than 150 new renters' right reforms. This latest tranche means no surprise bond grabs, no fee to apply, and a home that's safe to live in.
23: Police are investigating a fatal collision in Heathmere yesterday. It's understood two vehicles collided on the Princess Highway around 2:30. The yet-to-be-identified driver and sole occupant of one vehicle died at the scene. The driver and sole occupant of the second vehicle was airlifted to hospital with life-threatening injuries. Anyone who witnessed the collision is urged to contact Crime Stoppers. 207 people have died on the state's roads compared to 237 for the same time last year. A 145-year-old cross allegedly taken from All Saints Catholic Church in Portland has been found. Kylie King reports.
0: Portland police have recovered the historic cross from a residence in the town following information provided by the community. The Portland Crime Investigation Unit is continuing its investigation into the theft and damage to the item, which belongs to All Saints Catholic Church. Police have thanked those who provided information leading to the recovery and are urging anyone who witnesses suspicious activity to come forward. Information can also be provided anonymously to Crime Stoppers. Kylie King, Ace Radio.
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23: It's a big weekend in the Country Basketball League women's competition with games scheduled across 3 days. Mount Gambier Lakers take on Millicent Magic on Friday night before Terang Tornadoes meet Portland Coasters and Millicent Magic face Warrnambool Mermaids on Saturday. Sunday sees Terang play Mount Gambier while Colac Cookers take on Portland Coasters. 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
25: Your 4-day forecast for Western Victoria, partly cloudy today, with winds easterly up to 25 k's an hour, becoming light in the early afternoon. We're heading for a top of 20 in Hamilton, 19 in Warrnambool, 16 in Portland. Dropping down to 8 tonight. Tomorrow, a sunny morning, slight chance of a shower in the afternoon and early evening, 22. For the weekend, Saturday mostly sunny, 24. Sunday mostly sunny, 25.
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25: And right now, 6 degrees.
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2: Good luck.
25: Scott's here. Scott wants to win $1,000 and we've got $1,000 to give. Scott, hopefully. How are you, mate?
28: Going well, thank you, Dan.
25: Much on for today?
28: Oh, a little bit, mate, a little bit.
25: A little bit here and there, a little bit everywhere.
28: Yeah, pretty much.
25: Do you get to go out in the sun much? It's going to be quite a nice day.
28: Try and get out there if I can, mate, but yeah. When you're in the office a lot, it's a bit hard to get out.
25: That's true. We look out the window. All right, Scott, let's get you $1,000, mate. 10 questions, 60 seconds. Gabby's going to ask them, you're going to answer them. And kick things off with a bonus question answer. We gave this answer away just before Carrie and Tommy yesterday afternoon.
29: Go, Scott. Bonus. What was the last year all humans were together on Earth?
28: 2000.
29: What is a knuckle sandwich?
28: A fish.
29: How many laps of an Olympic track does it take to run 800 metres?
28: 8.
29: Emma Watkins was a member of which musical group?
28: Wiggles.
29: Which Australian was Miley Cyrus married to?
28: William Hemsworth.
29: What does a decibel measure?
28: Sound.
29: What does the con in con man stand for?
28: Pass.
29: In the alphabet, what letter comes after the letter T?
28: U.
29: The largest tent of the circus is called the what?
28: Pass.
29: What is the main colour of Iron Man's suit?
28: Red.
29: What does the con in con man stand for?
25: Oh, I didn't know this. Until Gabby told me this yesterday, I had no idea. But apparently the con in con man just means confidence.
29: Yeah.
25: Now, how many laps at an Olympic track does it take to run 800 metres? The full-size Olympic track is 400 metres, so it's 2 laps of that. And what did you say for knuckle sandwich?
28: A fist.
25: I'll give you a...
28: They're not a fish.
25: No.
29: Dan and I looked at each other.
25: we had a punch written down in our sheet, and I'm like, what did he say? That's our fist. Yeah, I'll give you a ding now. I didn't give you a ding initially. I'll make up for it now.
6: And the largest tent at the circus is called the Big Top. So 7 from 10, Scott, is a great effort, mate. I'm sorry we can't give you $1,000, but I hope you accomplished all your goals here, there and everywhere today.
7: No worries, guys. Thanks for that.
6: Thanks, Scott. There's Scott having a go. Man, minute no
29: you
6: luck today.
29: You and I were like, fish.
6: I didn't know what he said. I was like, what did he say? So I had to go back to clarify. But yes, a knuckle sandwich, a fist.
29: A fist, I'll give him that.
6: A punch, yes. Okay, there we go. No luck for Scott today, man. Minute was a great effort, though. 7 from 10 is pretty good, but not enough to get a grand. If you want to win $1,000 yourself, well, give us a call. Put your money where your mouth is. 1-300-799-31 and catch that bonus question answered this afternoon for the Mad Minute here on The Morning Crew. Shower thoughts, they're coming up next.

0: Great, Jeff said at 18 past 8 here on The Morning Crew with Gabby and Dan, streaming live on Listener. Just touching on Man Minute, which we had before with Scott. The bonus question answer, Troy points out online that we might need a bit more explanation because we did just skim over it a little bit. So the bonus question answer was, what was the last year all humans were together on Earth? And the correct answer that Scott gave was the year 2000. And why? Well, since November the 2nd, 2000, somebody has always been living on the International Space Station.
1: Isn't that interesting?
0: So not all humans have been present on Earth at all times since late 2000, nearly a full 26 years. So
1: that's wild.
0: That is wild. So thank you for that, Troy. I hope we got that clarification for you. And Scott got the bonus question answer correct anyway, so that is good. All right, Gabby. Is that the shower I hear?
1: It is.
0: Let's jump in, let's warm up, let's wash our bodies and hair and share some fantastic shower thoughts today. What have you got for me, Gab?
1: Well, people who don't know their Roman numerals very well may buy the wrong Grand Theft Auto because they buy IV instead of VI.
0: Okay, so IV is 4 and VI is 6. Yeah, honestly, I'm good with Roman numerals and to be fair, it was all thanks to WrestleMania.
1: You didn't learn it at school? I learned it at school.
0: I don't recall learning Roman numerals at school. It stuck with me at WrestleMania and Super Bowls.
1: Oh.
0: Because they used the Roman numerals. That's all it came with.
1: I'm certain I learned them in primary school. Maybe if you were away did, that week.
0: If I did, I don't remember it. Hey, Gabby, tomato paste.
1: Yes.
0: Is nowhere near as adhesive as the name implies.
1: Yeah, that's true.
0: Hmm.
1: You know what I'm on the hunt for today?
0: What's that, mate?
1: Glue stick.
0: A glue stick.
1: I haven't used a glue stick since maybe primary school.
0: I was going to say, I think my kids have got some glue sticks.
1: Oh, well, I might need to borrow it.
0: Some clag.
1: Yeah, but a glue stick. I haven't used one for a long time.
0: I can't remember the last time I used any form of glue, to be fair.
1: When we sit on a toilet, we are connected to a whole network of other little tushies, all sitting and doing the same thing because of sewers and plumbing.
0: Well, that is true, but how awkward is it? I mean, I'm not sure if you get this, because here at work we have a female toilet and a male toilet.
1: Mm.
0: The male toilet's only got one cubicle, and sometimes you go in there toilet seat's warm. And you're like, somebody's backside was just on this.
1: There's a perfect temperature for, like, public transport as well.
0: Yeah.
1: You don't want it to be warm.
0: Nah.
1: It's odd.
0: Sometimes Microsoft says to me, do you want to save it to OneDrive? And to be fair, you may as well tell me I'm saving it to Narnia because I've got absolutely no idea where that goes.
1: I'm an Apple girl, so you're I don't an Apple even girl. Know what that means.
0: Yeah, it's like sometimes, you know, I'll try and attach an email or put an attachment to an email.
1: Oh.
0: And then I'll try and send it and it says, this file is

0: not really
1: true.
0: Tech, yeah.
1: Balloons. I don't think we think about this enough. We essentially decorate a party with a plastic sack filled with our breath. And we call it pretty.
0: Yeah.
1: And
0: yeah,
1: celebratory.
0: It's good. It's fun.
1: Gross.
0: Got a birthday coming up, actually. I better get the blowing skills ready.
1: Get your sacks ready.
0: I just found out that on some documents, I'm actually my wife's emergency contact, which is scary because my only option usually during an emergency is to call my wife.
1: Yeah.
0: So, <That's> calling true. Me. The situation's pretty dire, I would suggest.
1: When I moved to Victoria, it was like, who should my emergency contact be? Because my parents are 1,000 kilometres away.
0: Yeah, yeah,
1: like,
0: yeah.
1: How useful is that? Not very. It's different now.
0: Yeah. Oh, yes, yes, yes, absolutely.
1: I married an emergency contact.
0: He's the only reason. All right, shower off. We're clean and cleansed here on The Morning Crew. It's 22 past 8.
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0: Well, get ready for a spooktacular time, Gabby, with Dramas Theatre in Hamilton. 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

0: Stella Lefty and Boston at 8:29. This is the Morning Crew with Gabby and Dan streaming live on Listener. Gabby discovered this morning that the name her husband calls her occasionally doesn't necessarily mean what she thought it meant.
1: Yeah. Just occasionally says, oh, g'day, knockers.
0: No, knackers, he calls
1: her. Oh, sorry. Knackers, which I thought meant,
0: I wish you called you knockers. That'd be great. G'day, knockers.
1: No, knackers. And I thought it meant knockers.
0: Yeah, right.
1: But it doesn't, right? And I've only discovered this morning what it actually means.
0: Well, there's a lot of meanings, but I think it's just a term of endearment. It's like saying, g'day, mate. G'day, cobber.
1: Apparently it's high praise.
0: Yeah, it is.
1: High respect in Australia. So good to know that it is a term of endearment.
0: But as a wife, do you want your husband referring to you as knackers?
1: No, because
0: you get hit in the knackers. That's not a great spot to get hit as a man.
1: Yeah, no. Traditionally speaking. It's not my favourite name.
0: No. And if you're knackered, well, that's not great. That means you're really tired.
1: Yeah, I sleep off
0: to the knackery. That's not a good place to visit either, I wouldn't have thought. But G'day Knackers is his pet name for you.
1: It's not a pet name. I want to stress, it's on the rare occasion he says it.
0: Okay.
1: But I've misunderstood what it meant entirely for about 8 years.
0: His go-to is actually Pookie Bear.
1: Yeah, Pookie Bear.
0: Pookie Bear. Righto. Okay.
1: Yeah.
0: I'm very boring when it comes to pet names for the missus. I'll just go with Dal. You're right, Dal?
1: Don't like Dal.
0: I know. And I think I started saying it ironically, but I think over time it's just morphed into my everyday vernacular. Mm. G'day, Dal. How are you, Dal? Love you, Dal. That sort of stuff.
1: Nah. It doesn't feel sincere at all.
0: My parents went with love because they were from the north of England.
1: Oh, that makes sense.
0: A cup of tea, love, and that sort of stuff.
1: Yeah.
0: That kind of worked. What about your parents? What were their pet names for each other?
1: Helen. Ray.
0: Yeah, I know your parents' names. What were their pet names for each other?
1: Helen, Ray.
0: Your dad.
1: I don't think they ever called each other something cutesy.
0: Your dad always just called your mum Helen.
1: Yeah.
0: Like, didn't even give her Helza or.
1: Or she wouldn't like
0: Helly
1: Helza.
0: Or.
1: I like Helly.
0: Okay, right.
1: But she never adopted it.
0: Or Dal, love, darling, beautiful, gorgeous.
1: No, I think it was Helen.
0: Helen and Ray.
1: Yeah.
0: Wow, that's boring.
1: I think that's weird.
0: I think most couples have names for each other. 1-300-729-31. Do you have what is considered to be maybe a unique pet name for your partner, for your lover, for your significant other? 1-300-729-31.
1: I don't know. It's just normal.
0: Helen
1: dad called
0: and
1: mum Helen and mum called dad Ray.
0: It's very formal. It does make me chuckle because your parents...
1: But they were formal.
0: I know. Your parents were lawyers. Your dad still is. And it's...
1: Well, you're lucky you didn't call her Mrs. James.
0: I know. Oh, okay. Very formal. That sounds like a business transaction.
1: That was how they got engaged.
0: 1-300-729-31.
1: It wasn't a business transaction, but it was a,
0: should do this.
1: Yeah, that makes sense financially. Yeah, all right. Do you want to join my European passport? Well, I guess we get married.
0: Do you have a pet name for your partner that's quite unique? Or maybe like Helen and Ray, do you not have a pet name for each other at all?
1: They may have had one in private, but
0: not
1: around the house. It was Helen or Ray.
0: I refer sometimes to my wife as just mum as well around the house.
1: Call
0: her mum.
1: If you're calling out for her.
0: No, I won't say that. Oh, I might walk into the kitchen and
1: ask your mum.
0: No, I might walk into the kitchen and say, you're right, mum?
1: No.
0: How's your day, mum?
1: No, absolutely
0: she's
1: not.
0: She's not my mum. I'm aware of that.
1: That feels weird to me.
0: Mm.
1: I would
0: she's
1: never.
0: She's my kid's mum, but she's the mum of the house. She's the matriarch of the family.
1: If I ever had kids, I would never say to my husband, how are you doing, dad? I've got a dad. He's 77.
0: Right. Okay.
1: That feels weird.
0: I'm trying to think my wife calls me dad back.
1: Your dad? I don't mind. Like, go and ask your dad. Go and ask your father.
0: Yeah. No. 1-300-729-31. Do you have
1: daddy?
0: Occasionally. Do you have a pet name for your partner that's quite unique? 1-300-729-31. Or do you just call each other by your first and given names?
1: No, that's really jarring for me.
0: Jarring.
1: Like, if my husband calls me Gabby, it feels like I'm in trouble.
0: But that's what your parents did all of the time.
1: Yeah, but that was normal for them.
0: Okay, righto. Give us a call. Morning Crew with Gabby and Dan.
1: Different strokes for different folks.
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13: Good morning. It's Daniel Brewer with your Western Victorian news and sport. Motorcyclists across Western Victoria are being urged to check their safety ratings of their protective gear before hitting the road this spring as part of a new TAC campaign. Chief Executive Tracy Slatter says the campaign is being run in partnership with MotorCap, which independently tests motorcycle gear and awards star ratings based on its protective performance.
14: We know that the only thing protecting motorcyclists in a crash is their gear. And this campaign is really about helping motorcyclists choose the best possible gear that's going to reduce or even eliminate serious injuries if they do come off their bike.
13: Hamilton CFA have celebrated its volunteers with a range of service awards presented at the Brigade's annual dinner. Andrew Dixon received the National Medal, while Ian Phillips was awarded both Brigade Life Membership and CFA Life Membership. On a social media post, the Brigade has thanked everyone who helps make the Brigade what it is, from the dedicated volunteers and their families to supporters and the wider community. Councils across rural Victoria are advocating for more support for regional communities, pointing to Portland's recreation and community facility as an important local asset. Luke Francis reports.
15: Rural communities are being urged to make their voices heard in a campaign calling for more investment across regional Victoria. The push highlights the importance of facilities like Portland's recreation and community facility in supporting local sport, health and community activities. Rural councils are also advocating for funding towards roads, housing and economic development to help regional towns grow and create opportunities for future generations. Luke Francis, Ace Radio.
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13: Saturday's Hamilton race meeting saw trainers Lindsay Smith and Andrew Bobbin take the training honours with doubles on the day. The $65,000 Bet365 Hamilton Cup was won by Outsider, the 8-year-old gelding Raging Bull, trained by Arthur Pace at Bendigo and ridden by Ewan Walsh. That's the latest in local news and sport.
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0: Your four-day forecast for Western Victoria, partly cloudy today, with winds easterly up to 25 k's an hour, becoming light in the early afternoon. We're heading for a top of 20 in Hamilton, 19 in Warrnambool, 16 in Portland. Dropping down to 8 tonight. Tomorrow, a sunny morning. Slight chance of a shower in the afternoon and early evening, 22. For the weekend, Saturday mostly sunny, 24. Sunday mostly sunny, 25.
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16: And right now, it's 7 degrees.
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0: Olivia Dean here on The Morning Crew with Gabby and Dan, 8:45. 1-300-799-3131 is our number. Do you have a unique pet name for your partner? So Gabby occasionally gets knackers. She only doesn't know what that means.
1: It's not what I thought.
0: Her parents didn't have pet names for each other at all.
1: They just called each other by name.
0: Helen and Ray.
1: Yeah.
0: For me, I'm a Dale kind of guy. Also, I will refer to my wife as Mum, and I know you roll
1: that
0: your eyes at that.
1: Yeah.
0: I know she's not my mum, but she's the mum of the house. She's the mum of my kids. So if I say, you want a drink, Mum? That's what I mean.
1: It feels weird.
0: Nah, I don't think it does. It feels right. Anyway, 1-300-799-3131. Give us a call if you've got a unique pet name. Maybe it's a little code, a little inside joke between the two of you, which nobody else will get. Kaz is there. Kaz, do you have a unique pet name for your partner?
2: I don't specifically to my husband, but my husband, sometimes he'll call me Mummy Big Knockers.
1: And how do you feel about that?
2: Yeah, I don't mind it, and my boys think it's funny.
0: Yeah, right.
2: I actually agree with you, though. I call my husband Dad.
0: Yeah, right.
1: I find that disturbing and odd.
2: Yeah. So I'll be like, you know, what, are you ready for tea, Dad? Or what are you doing, Dad?
0: Like, and he'll be like, yeah, I'm ready, Mummy Big Knockers, thanks.
2: Yeah, that's right, yeah.
0: Is it a fair depiction?
2: What's that, sorry?
1: He's asking, do you have big knockers?
2: Yeah, there you go.
0: Anatomically accurate nickname. I like that. Catherine, do you have a pet name for your significant other?
3: Yes, we call him Jabroni.
0: Jabroni. Now, I was introduced to the word Jabroni by, I think, The Rock.
1: I've never heard of it.
0: In wrestling back in the late 90s. Is that where it comes from?
3: I think so. Okay. But I've always called him Jabroni. So someone, he'll call me. And I'll answer the phone, hi, Jabroni. And everyone will look at me like, what?
1: What does Jabroni mean? Am I missing
0: something? It was
1: an insult.
0: Oh. The Rock used to, I mean, this is where I'll get introduced to, so I could be wrong. You could have stolen it from somebody else. But in the late 90s, early 2000s, Rock would say, shut your mouth, Jabroni.
1: Right.
0: It's like a put down.
1: Okay.
3: It was not so much an insult. I think it was like more a playful one, not like a... put down in
0: Okay. All right.
1: Because
0: okay.
1: Every time you say Jabroni, I think Jerome or whatever. Jerome, it was a sewing machine my nana had.
0: No, I don't think it's sewing machine related. Jackie, do you have a unique pet name?
4: Absolutely, we do. I call him my spunk. And he calls me his little squishy.
1: Oh, that's cute.
0: And that's good. Well, Kath and Kim popularised your great big hunk of spunk.
1: That's true.
0: And squishies are really popular at the moment. The kids are really loving squishy. So you're ahead of the game with this, Jackie.
4: Winning all the way.
0: Absolutely. good stuff. Well, send my regards to Spunk.
4: I will indeed. He'll be listening.
0: Good on you, Squish. Very good. A couple coming through on Facebook as well. Rosemary says, my husband calls me Sexy Bum, and I just call him Babe. And Grace says, my husband calls me Pork Chop because I carry on like a pork chop, in brackets. Annoying but true some days. There we go. Enjoy your little inside jokes. 8:45. Morning Crew with Gabby and Dan.
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0: I have nothing.
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0: That is Cat's Eye, an animal 4 to 9. 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
1: Earlier this week, Lifeblood announced that Australia's blood supplies were at their lowest level in almost a decade. They'd plunged 60% since June, and they needed a lot of people to book. So congratulations, over 21,000 appointments were made on Tuesday, their biggest appointment day ever.
0: Wow.
1: So if you can, please roll up your sleeve. A lot of people affected by cold and flu.
0: Yeah, been a bit of a late flu season this year. So roll up your sleeves if you can. Have yourself a great day. We're back tomorrow here on The Morning Crew.
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17: 9 degrees in Melbourne, mostly sunny at top today, 21 at 9 o'clock. Good morning. David Armstrong. Victorian public schools could be facing budget cuts of up to $1 million by the Carroll government. Stephanie Wacklewick reports.
18: A caller to 3AW's rumour file says public schools were yesterday notified of their funding arrangements for next year, and some have had their budgets cut by as much as $1 million. The state government made changes last year to stop schools from sitting on big surpluses they receive from the government. Schools receive a student resource package, which is calculated per student and therefore should be spent on that child. But if it's not, the school can give it back to the government. It's expected to impact emergency teachers the most. Callers saying some schools are already making drastic cuts to their teachers' aides. It comes 2 months after the government agreed to give teachers a 32% pay rise and weeks before the Treasurer is due to hand down the pre-election budget update. Stephanie Wacklewick, State Parliament, Melbourne.
17: A car has ploughed into a gym after a multi-vehicle collision at Preston. Five vehicles were involved in the crash on High Street just after 8 o'clock. One driver treated at the scene by paramedics. A tram has derailed after colliding with a car in East Melbourne. Gavin was on the tram. He's told 3AW it's causing major traffic delays along Victoria Parade.
19: The tram's off the track. There's going to be no trams going in either direction. An FRV are on soon.
20: The tram driver said everyone can get off. This tram's no longer going because we've got no power.
17: It's been revealed in battle. Fitness guru Sam Wood is facing two separate court cases from disgruntled business partners. He's currently in a Brisbane prison awaiting a bail application over domestic violence charges. Well, after a five-year hiatus and an $11 million facelift, the Melbourne Star Observation Wheel spinning again and reopens to the public this morning. Nine's Christina Hearn is enjoying the views from inside one of the pods.
21: Here we are 5 years later under new owners. If you want to know the price, it's $29 for an adult, $18 for children, but a VIP experience. You can have a wine testing and food testing here.
17: Netflix is sacking as many as 1,000 people. That's about 6% of its workforce. The streamer this year recorded a revenue of more than $18 million. That is an increase of 13%. Well, a generous Victorian man has notched up a special milestone, donating plasma and blood at every blood bank across the country. That is 85 in total. Trevor Bergman telling 3AW Breakfast, it took him 10 years.
22: I was over in Perth and just walked past one on a holiday. I thought, oh, go for a donation there. And I thought, what a good idea to have holidays all around Australia. Well, the furthest one is Albany. You fly 3,000 k's to Perth, 400 k's to Albany. But the problem was I went there and they said, oh, you got a stiffle, come back.
17: In finance, Australian shares set to open lower today. It follows a sharp sell-off on Wall Street. The dollar's trading at 69.62 US. Updating sport in Melbourne improved its draft hands as it traded away two premiership heroes to West Coast. Jack Viney and West Aussie Trent Rivers head to the Eagles, with the D's holding picks 4 and 14 in this year's draft. Rivers says family was a big part of his decision.
23: Sounds a bit cliche, but to get back over to Perth and sort of just set, you know, myself, my partner and, you know, our little bub that's coming up and, yeah, just give us, you know, a bit more clarity on where our life's going to be.
17: Our women's cricket team needed just 23 overs to chase down Bangladesh's 172 to clean sweep the one-day series 3-0. Aussie quick Megan Shoot, the player of the match, taking 4 for 16. Melbourne Victory cruising to a 3-0 win over Korea in the AFC Champions League. And that's the latest news and sports.
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25: I'm Daniel Brewer with your local news and sport. Police are investigating a fatal collision yesterday afternoon in Heathmere. Anyone with information is urged to contact Crime Stoppers. The state government has introduced new rental laws, including an end to surprise bond claims and fees for rental applications. Minister for Renters, Tim Richardson, says more than 150 renters' rights reforms have already been introduced.
26: Labor believes renting your home shouldn't mean you're treated like a second-class citizen. We've already introduced more than 150 new renters' right reforms.
25: In sport, it's a big weekend of Country Basketball League, a doubleheader for our Portland Coasters, going up against Terang Tornadoes on Saturday and Colac Cookers on Sunday. That's the latest in local news and sport.
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0: Your four-day forecast for Western Victoria. A sheep grazier warning for the southwest and a partly cloudy day ahead with easterly winds up to 25 k's. Getting down to a low of 8 degrees tonight. Tomorrow, sunny morning, but a chance of a shower in the afternoon and early evening, top of 22. For Saturday, mostly sunny and 24. And Sunday, mostly sunny with a top of 25. Today, Hamilton expecting a max of 20, 19 the top for Casterton, 16 the top for Portland and the coast.
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0: Right now, it's 7 degrees.
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Taylor Swift on Mix. It's your all-hit workday with Court. Hope you're having a great day so far as we kick off the workday. We are getting closer to the weekend, thank goodness, right? Coming up in the next three hits, bit of a birthday boy. Turned 41 last week and he's coming to Australia in February. New music from Bruno Mars, but right now it's Ariana Grande, Hate That I Made You Love Me on Mix.

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We're still here. 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

0: next year. It's the birthday boy, Bruno Mars, on Mix FM's All Hit Workday. 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

0: 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I'm a big supporter of weeknight sport, whether it's for the kids or for the grown-ups, because it means your weekends are free. You can do whatever you want, have a little bit of me time, which you've absolutely earned. 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Doesn't matter what age you are, what fitness, doesn't matter whether you've never picked up a cricket bat in your life. They'll teach you how to play the game. 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

0: Olivia Dean makes humming so much sexier than what the Crash Test Dummies did. We do love an old school hit on Mix FM. Got Michael Jackson lined up after 10 o'clock and a brand new single from Alex Warren. Hit and play on that inside the next three hits. The latest in local news is next.
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20: Police have recovered a historic 145-year-old cross, which was allegedly stolen from Portland's All Saints Catholic Church. In sport, local boxer Donald Duck Jones defended his Australian super middleweight title at the Melbourne Pavilion in Kensington on Saturday night. That's the latest in local news and sport.
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21: Your four-day forecast for Western Victoria. A sheep grazier warning for the southwest and a partly cloudy day ahead with easterly winds up to 25 k's. Getting down to a low of 8 degrees tonight. Tomorrow, sunny morning, but a chance of a shower in the afternoon and early evening, top of 22. For Saturday, mostly sunny and 24. And
20: Local boxer Donald Duck Jones defended his Australian super middleweight title at the Melbourne Pavilion in Kensington on Saturday night. That's the latest in local news and sport.
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21: Your four-day forecast for Western Victoria. A sheep grazier warning for the southwest and a partly cloudy day ahead with easterly winds up to 25 k's. Getting down to a low of 8 degrees tonight. Tomorrow, sunny morning, but a chance of a shower in the afternoon and early evening, top of 22. For Saturday, mostly sunny and 24. And Sunday, mostly sunny with a top of 25. Today, Hamilton expecting a max of 20, 19 the top for Casterton, 16 the top for Portland and the coast.
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21: At the moment, it's 10 degrees.
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Levitating. What a banger from Dua Lipa and DaBaby. It's Levitating on Mix. I have an issue with pet names. Not nicknames, that's totally different, but pet names for me carry a big cringe factor. And I don't know if it's just because my older sister, who's 8 years older, when we were both living at home, her and her boyfriend who lived with us, they used to call each other Pee-Pee. I don't know why, and I don't want to know why, but it was just so cringe, and they were heavy on the PDAs. Oh, I just need to wipe those memories from my mind. But I'm willing to reconsider the pet names, especially after what happened on the Morning Crew earlier today. I got that story for you after Teddy Swims. This is new music from Alex Warren. It's Emerald Eyes on Mix.

When you're scrolling through your Facebook and Insta and all of your friends seem to be soaking up the sun somewhere else, it's okay. We're still here. Mix FM.

0: Teddy Swims, Mr. Know-It-All on Mix FM. You know, in the Men in Black movies, the little memory remover thing? If that was real, I'd go back to when I was a kid and I would just remove the overusage of pet names that my sister and her older boyfriend had. Like, they were just into PDAs and it just carried so much ick factor. So my husband and I, we're not inventive. We just call each other babe. Sometimes it's a slightly nastier word, but that's about as much as we do the whole pet name thing. But I might reconsider after Kaz called The Morning Crew with Gabby and Dan.
1: My husband, sometimes he'll call me Mummy Big Knockers.
2: And how do you feel about that?
1: Yeah, I don't mind it, and my boys think it's funny.
3: Yeah, right. Is it a fair depiction?
1: What's that, sorry?
2: He's asking, do you have big knockers?
1: Yeah,
3: anatomically accurate nickname. I like that.
0: And then Dan took it from something funny to something creepy, so maybe I do think that pet names will always just carry that ick factor.
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0: Harry Styles is going to change the lyrics to that one to Australian Girls when he's in the country next month. That'd be an amazing show. Very jealous if you've managed to get yourself tickets. Now, tomorrow I am going to be at Harvey Norman Hamilton. They've got a huge sale going on and also a huge giveaway. So at the moment you spend $200 $200 on anything in store, any department, and you go into the running to win this massive 75-inch TV. Now, we've got more deals from Harvey Norman Hamilton happening tomorrow from 10 a.m. right through until 1 here on Mix. So come on down, say g'day, and grab yourself a bargain.
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0: I've got Hugh with me from Southwest TAFE. How are you going, Hugh?
7: Courtney, I am fantastic, thank you, and what a time of year it is.
0: Term 4 for students at the moment, people thinking about what they're going to be doing next year, and agriculture is just booming when it comes to upskilling.
7: And what a season we've had, and Southwest TAFE have actually expanded their agricultural offering in Hamilton, which is just fantastic. So for 2027, we're offering for the first time a straight Certificate 2 in agriculture. We're also offering Cert 3 in agriculture, and we're also offering short courses too. So right through 2027, if you're looking at chemical handling, chainsaws, side-by-side vehicles and also tractors, any tractor courses, we're offering right through 2027 as well.
0: And this is for people that have left school, but are these courses on offer for those that are still enrolled in high school?
7: We've got some special arrangements for those who are in a high school, secondary school situation. So we've got an option we offer, which is through the VET DSS program. So the DSS stands for Direct Secondary School Program. Mm-hmm. It's a Cert 2 in agriculture, which I just talked about again. It's available to those students who are in year 10 and year 11 and year 12. We run it on a Tuesday.
0: Yep.
7: It fits in with the other programs around the school. The VET DSS is organised through the students' schools, but we deliver it at the Southwest TAFE campus in Hamilton. And the students, of course, then can select that as part of their normal school electives and attend training on approximately 4 hours per week. And one of the major benefits, of course, of running that sort of program is that students do not need to be employed or complete workplace training on a farm. So it gives them a real taste of agriculture before they potentially commence a pathway.
0: And then they also get that qualification, which will make them a more attractive option when it does come time to get a job.
7: That's exactly true.
0: So you've got some information sessions coming up in November. 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
0: Find out more at swtafe.edu.au.
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1: Let's get the party started. See you at the bar, you was hardly talking. That's when I knew that your heart was scarring. Friends to lovers need a part to star in. Like, wait, babe, let me ask your pardon.

0: 88.9 and 93.7. It's Caught With You on Mix. Never thought I'd say these words, but I kind of wish I was 15 again because my 15-year-old niece, who I'm very jealous of, is going to see these guys on the weekend. I don't know if I want her to send pictures or if I just want to ignore it and then stalk her on social media later. Tame Impala's Dracula, for those that don't get to see them in Melbourne. It's on the way for you next. Keep it on Mix.
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13: I'm Daniel Brewer with your local news and sport. Police are investigating a fatal collision yesterday afternoon in Heathmere. Anyone with information is urged to contact Crime Stoppers. The state government has introduced new rental laws, including an end to surprise bond claims and fees for rental applications. Minister for Renters, Tim Richardson, says more than 150 renters' rights reforms have already been introduced.
14: Labor believes renting your home shouldn't mean you're treated like a second-class citizen. We've already introduced more than 150 new renters' right reforms.
13: In sport, it's a big weekend of Country Basketball League, a doubleheader for our Portland Coasters, going up against Terang Tornadoes on Saturday and Colac Cookers on Sunday. 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
0: Your four-day forecast for Western Victoria. A sheep grazier warning for the southwest and a partly cloudy day ahead with easterly winds up to 25 k's. Getting down to a low of 8 degrees tonight. Tomorrow, a sunny morning, but a chance of a shower in the afternoon and early evening, top of 22. For Saturday,